0: nice. Rub it. I'm not rubbing the paint job.
1: Rub it.
0: Come on.
1: That sounds like me right there. Rub it.
0: Hold up.
2: Wow.
1: And then, I know. Okay. And then, thank God Alex is not here
0: thank
1: today.
0: God. And then, hold up. And then $50. Come on, Rob. You know how frugal he is. If that man find $50, we going to hear about it. Gotta be kidding. So yeah, I get the sentiment. He's a little off with that. He was a little off.
2: Just a little bit. But yes, now YouTube, keep weighing in. We'll read more comments later on in the show. But before the NFL try to hijack this Magic City Monday.
1: Oh, whatever.
2: We did have a game 7 in the NBA Western Conference Finals. Victor Wembanyama and the San Antonio Spurs dethroned the defending champion Oklahoma City Thunder on the road in game 7. SGA. Bounce back game for him, look at the best player on the floor, but it wasn't enough because, as you mentioned, Chet Holmgren didn't really show up at all. And as a result, their quest for back-to-back, belly-to-belly championships has come to an end.
1: Kelvin, I got to say this. Is this on?
0: It's on. We got you.
1: This might be the greatest moment of NBA history. And I know you're thinking because Wemby made it to the championship to the finals, and he's only 22 years old. That is not why this is the greatest moment in NBA history. It's because the OKC Thunder are not going to the finals, do not have a chance to build a dynasty, and we can forget about this team. Not winning again and falling by the wayside is the best thing. They can easily become the 2019 Toronto Raptors. Nobody remembers that. They know that Kawhi played on that team. They won a championship. Despite a two-time MVP, despite an 8-0 start in the postseason and all the other stuff where people thought, I don't know who's going to beat them. They're going to win the next 5, 6, 7 championships. That's all people were saying last year. One and done is the greatest way to extinguish this team and not have it burnt into our memory. We can forget about how awful it is aesthetically to watch them play. Chet who?
0: No, don't even go there.
1: Shay who? You heard me, Shay who? Boo-hoo-hoo, Shay who? I'm not boo-hooing. I'm celebrating. There was so much confetti in my hair after Saturday night. I thought I had dandruff.
0: I got some new shampoo, too, if you want to use it.
1: I'm thrilled. It is absolutely off. Awesome.
0: Well, listen, the Spurs definitely made a whole lot of people happy.
1: Including me.
0: Because a lot of people were hoping that the Thunder would lose. And I do think we talked about this with Antonio Daniels, that I think the flopping, which is annoying, is slightly overblown. Like when you watch the Thunder, they play good ball, they play hard, they play defense, they're united, it's a good team. But I get the sentiment. What I don't like, though, actually, and you could have taken them out per se and had it be Denver or Milwaukee. I'm not a fan of this every other year somebody winning. I like dynasties.
1: No, good dynasty. Don't you like a good dynasty?
0: I like Warriors and Cavs every year. Marketing down, put it in pen. This is what we're going to get. LeBron and Steph, Kyrie for, you know, a couple of those, few of those years, and Clay and Draymond and KD and all. Give me that. If I can, like, why am I not signing up to see, you know, greatness year in, year out? Why would I want to see the Celtics and the Lakers or so on and so forth when you get some good rivalries and good battles? So for me, that's what I walk away from this going, dang, it happened again. Well, we're going to have another one-time champ. Now, obviously, the Spurs will want to say, hey, no, if we win it, we're going to be right back at it. But to your point, with the Thunder, we don't know. Because it looks like the Spurs can win it and be a threat, but they might be back and forth. They're not winning. May 8 years before they win it again. You never know. But I go back to this Thunder team. The one good thing for them that they've done, Rob, is be able to have a bunch of different young players and trade assets and draft picks. Because what they can do, what a lot of other teams can't, Rob, they can say, we got our best player, SGA. We got our second best player, J-Dub. We got some ancillary nice pieces. And we got some ancillary nice pieces that can go, that'll be coveted, that we can trade, that we can get rid of. And we got mad first round picks. So that's one reason why I don't think they're going to go away. Obviously, they're not going to be a dynasty.
1: But there's a big difference between coming back a couple years later. I'm just saying, once you win back to back, remember, Those Spurs team with Tim Duncan never won back-to-back. And that's why people don't have or hold it. Like, I say it all the time. Tim Duncan won 5 out of 6 championships. He's never even mentioned. Mm-hmm. He could have easily been 6 for 6 like Michael Jordan, but they never won more than one in a row.
0: Which is crazy. It was on the odd years, like 99, 03, right. 05, 07.
1: Do you know what I mean? It changes the way you look at it. And when you just talk about they're good, OKC could easily be Milwaukee, easily be Toronto, and nobody's talking about those teams.
0: That's what
1: they won a championship.
0: And that's why when you heard SGA, he's talking about, I'll paraphrase, but he said, I failed. Because to me, that's exactly what this season was supposed to be for him. A differentiator, a separator. I'm a 2-time back-to-back MVP, 2-time finals MVP is what he was obviously hoping for. Because that would have separated him. Right now, you got to go, dang, I mean, as great as Joker's been, he ain't that. As great as Giannis been, he ain't that. You know, the Celtics with the Jays, Jalen and Jalen Brown and Jason Tatum, they didn't do that. So, you know, you kind of go down the list. He had a chance to separate.
1: That's why it's so important. And it's great because now we don't have to care about them. We could erase that awful period.
0: Was this
1: in
0: Men in Black?
1: NBA.
0: You want me to hit you with the little laser thing?
1: Yes, please. I'm just serious. You know? So instead of being a radio show with 1 million views on some of their takes, they're only getting 4,000 or 400 some nights.
0: Why you got to do that? It had been a couple of weeks. You've been doing good.
1: Even Elijah's disgusted.
0: Look, Elijah's shaking his head right now. Like, stop it. I'm trying to hold on before I go in on Chet because we're going to talk
1: about
0: that.
1: We're not doing that yet.
0: I know, but I'm ready for that because that's part of the reason why you got your wish. And many other people did, why they didn't repeat because they had to go through the Knicks.
1: I'm really thrilled. I'm dead serious.
0: You're not alone. I was saying this, Rob G, what would you think? If you polled 100 people, I said probably 7 out of 10 were like going for Spurs. Like, get the Thunder out of here. He said, yeah. I mean, like, it got to the point where, I mean, I pull up to the other job, the TV job, and everybody, you know, oh my gosh, get this, you know, come on Spurs. They've never been a Spurs fan in their life.
1: No, it's not.
0: Get them out of here.
1: It's an anti-OKC thing. You know, when we did the ABC, anybody but the Chiefs,
0: ABT?
1: It was ABOKC. You know, anybody but Oklahoma City, really.
0: Let me ask you, all right. This is where I'm a bit torn. I've seen the flopping, right? I have the internet. I have my own eyes. I've watched the games. Do you feel as though it was blown out of proportion?
1: No.
0: Not that they don't flop. I'm not taking that away. But like that we found the thing, the narrative, and then we, like for instance, I was telling Rob G, you go on, websites don't typically show like a flop. They just kind of like whatever, like, you know, a Bleacher or a ESPN or Fox Sports Radio, whatever. And like they would all pick the most random flop in the second quarter, ain't got nothing to do with nothing, and they would be like highlighting because they knew everybody would jump in. It was like it become clickbait, right? Everybody's gonna jump. I can't stand this team. Boo! Hey, I hope they lose. It was like great to get engagement farming to show that. And that's the only thing I'm wondering, because when you watch a game from 0 to 48 minutes, if I fell from Mars and all I heard was the last 3-4 weeks, a month about the Thunder, I'm like, oh my god! And I finally watched the game, I'd have been like, I mean, all right, they flopped a little bit, but not to the tune of what I thought based off what I saw on social media. Do you subscribe to that at all? You get what I mean? Like the narrative was louder than the reality.
1: No, I disagree. I think that people really didn't like watching this team. I'm serious because, and I just threw out the number when we did that take about turning off must not see TV.
0: Yeah.
1: Got 1 million views.
0: People.
1: They said that struck a nerve with people. Do you know what I'm saying? To get 1 million views on something, right?
0: Mm-hmm.
1: More people watch that clip than want to watch the Thunder. 1 million. We had 1 million.
0: Yeah, you're right. We might be better than the ratings last year in the finals. Until game 7.
1: I'm going to tell you right now, you're better than Chet right now.
0: Dude, the fact that Chet had only 4 more points than me, it's crazy.
1: But you and Chet, y'all had the same amount of shots in the championship game at Michigan. I'm just saying, the Michigan High School. Did you get a shot in the championship game?
0: That's a good question. I really got to think about it.
1: You didn't get a chance. You won a team, it don't matter. You won a championship.
0: Let me tell you, you can't take that.
1: You can't take that away from you.
0: I don't think I
1: can. It's in the open. It's a big deal to me. To win a state championship in basketball.
0: You know, it's funny though.
1: Seriously.
0: No, I'll break that down when we get to check. Cause I do have a correlation personal one.
1: So did you get a shot in that game or you didn't? No shot.
0: I had tech. It was a semifinal. The same bill. You know, you play in the Breslin Center.
1: Right.
0: Two days. So I scored in the game prior.
1: You know how he knew he's at the Breslin Center? Cause Tom Izzo yelled at him too.
0: Tom Izzo, that's what he did.
1: I wasn't even coaching.
0: That was the price of admission. You gotta come in and you just stand there and he yelled at next.
1: Tom Izzo, I gotta find the tape. He yelled at me at a press conference. Like it was, we used to play it in Detroit forever.
0: He had enough of you.
1: He was really mad at me.
0: If you were in an elevator, and like I always say, if Isaiah Thomas and Magic Johnson, Michael Jordan were in the elevator, it's going down. You got in the elevator with who's the worst? It's Tom Izzo, Matt Millen. Who else, Rob
1: No,
0: G?
1: Matt and I were cool. Okay. It would be Marinelli.
0: Marinelli. Ooh, there we go. Rob Marinelli, Tom Izzo. Who else are we missing? Matthew Stafford.
1: Yes. I think me and Izzo would fight.
0: Yeah.
1: Yeah.
0: I think y'all would too. The look in your face showed me it might be some real beef there.
1: I think we would.
0: Y'all don't have like... I don't like him, but I understand what he's doing, his job, beef. Y'all got like for real beef.
1: Well, but because, and we'll just do that, but because I once wrote a column saying he should get the Pistons job and he thinks I hate him. Now, if I didn't, why would I write that column? True. So that's always my evidence to him. You and your feelings. Cause I did write nice stuff about you.
0: What did he say? He didn't care.
1: Oh, yeah. Well, that's true. All right. 877-99 on Fox. This is interesting. Am I on to something? Are you happy that the Thunder got knocked out by the Spurs? We'll continue that conversation next with you. I'm happy. I'm thrilled. They are out of that dynasty conversation and one of the all-time greatest teams of all that other BS. 877-99 on Fox. We want to hear from you. It is the Odd Couple where we deliver insight, not noise. And we value your calls right here on the Odd Couple. So you know what you need to do.
0: What's that?
1: Stick and stay.
3: Be sure and come out and visit my monkeys.
4: In the USA.
1: Oh, my God. I don't know what that was.
0: I don't even know.
1: All right, Kelvin.
0: Yeah.
1: I got to admit to you. I didn't take a bath today. I mean, when M Drive first.
0: Glad you confirmed that. I was wondering what's going on over there.
1: I'll be honest. I never heard of M-Drive.
0: No, neither had I, Rob. And I'll tell you what, then I started paying attention to what was going on with my body because I needed some answers.
1: Same. After 40, and I'm 42 or 3, whatever, that's right. Energy drops. Weight won't move. The gym stops. 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
0: And at a certain point, like you mentioned, you're doing all the good stuff. Ain't nothing changing. 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
1: M-Drive for men who still show up. Hey, Kelvin.
0: What's up?
1: Go get M-Drived.
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0: 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So go ahead and do that. Rob G, Myles Garrett ain't the only deal that happened in the NFL today.
2: Yes, sir. Now, that one kind of came out of nowhere a little bit. This one we've known about for a while. Shout out to Deanna Russini. Because officially, A.J. Brown has been traded to the New England Patriots. Mike Vrabel gets his wide receiver.
1: That's an undercover
2: Rob,
1: report.
2: You could say yes. You could say that. That's a good job by you.
0: Y'all,
2: yes.
0: Wow.
2: A.J. Brown to New England Patriots for a first round pick and more. Drake May's got a new wide receiver one.
0: Yeah. I think, well, I'll start with quickly with the Eagles. You and I talked about it. I mean, yes, he is good, but he had become a nuisance for them. He had become something that they couldn't even win. He'd be mad. If they lost, he was mad. He was mad when he got 100 yards. He was mad when he got 10 yards. So I think that was just an inevitability where they felt like, and then you saw the moves. Free agency, they pick up receivers. They pick up receivers in the draft. So we knew, as Rob G alluded to, this was coming. But on the Pat side, they kind of snuck in there, Rob. They weren't great the year before. Nobody expected them to get to the Super Bowl. They had an easy path. We talk about this, right? They had an easy path to get there.
1: They didn't beat anybody last year.
0: So now this will be, I like for them, I like the pickup because obviously the familiarity between the wide receiver, A.J. Brown, and head coach.
1: I hope they go 5-12 and he's happy. And he gets all the stats he wants.
0: Yeah, get the 1,500 yards, yes. 15 touchdowns.
1: But they go 5-12.
0: But only, what I'll say I like about it is just for Drake May, right? If this is your guy and if he's going to be your future, as it looks like he is, and he's going to be one of the ones that can be in the mix, then you need to get him a real receiver, right? Stephon Diggs is gone.
1: Diggs had a good year for them. I mean,
0: but I think it's the others.
1: No, I know, but I'm just saying, he had a good year.
0: Yeah. So that's what I'm saying. He's gone, and now you go get a guy like A.J. Brown, who you're hoping that
1: I'm
0: can be that number
1: one. I'm predicting them to be bad, and then
0: That wouldn't surprise me.
1: I want to see, no playoffs for the Patriots. Yeah, that's where I'm going.
0: First to worst happens a lot in football, especially a team that loses the Super Bowl. It's staggering how much that happens.
1: But that's where I'm at. I have them not making the playoffs this year.
0: Yeah. That's not great. What is it? 12 to 10? It'd probably be like, 7-10, 8-9. I see that at the max.
1: It could happen.
0: Yeah. Oh, no. They didn't play anybody last year. We kept talking about it.
1: The Giants beat more teams over 500 than they did.
0: And then when we got in the postseason, the offense couldn't really score. And then they kept getting lucky, right? Teams would be out and then they had to play. They barely beat, what was his name? Stidham? They barely beat him.
1: Yep. It was bad.
0: Yeah, I think Mike Vrabel, they credit them. They did what they were supposed to do, meaning they beat who's in front of them. They don't make the schedule, right? You got to beat who's in front of you. They did that and got all the way to the Super Bowl. So credit them. But what we saw was what happened. Whenever they play good teams and good defenses, Rob, Drake May was getting beat down. You know what I mean? So it was a different game. Even the Broncos were able to do that. Was it the Texans as well, if I'm not mistaken, were able to do that? So whenever he saw some better teams, it was a whole different situation for him, without a doubt. But again, A.J. Brown, you got what you asked for. You're back with Mike Vrabel, your old coach. You're with a new team. Hopefully for you, Drake May
1: throws
0: the ball
1: more. Hope you get your yards and you don't win any games and you don't get a chance to go to the Super Bowl or win a Super Bowl ever again.
0: Dude, that was remarkable because to how much he complained, Ross.
1: Yes, yes.
0: Because Devontae Smith, I'm not going to lie, I know he might feel some type of way like, damn, our offense, we didn't pass like that. We only threw 18 passes this game, whatever. But at least he kind of, for the most part, kept that in house. You know what I mean? I think he said someone like, offense need to do better.
1: But I'm just saying.
0: AJ Brown.
1: You gotta be careful because he seemed to be happy when they lost, but he got his yard. So that's not the kind of guy I want on my team anyway. I just don't.
0: Reading books on the sideline, talking about the team on Twitch. By the way, can we stop twitching, Rob G? Can we stop twitching? The twitching. It's getting kids and getting these young guys in trouble all the time, man, including Jaylen Brown. If your buddy Stephen A. and Jaylen Brown don't leave me alone,
1: why
0: make an enemy of me? I challenge you to a debate. We can do it at MIT or Harvard. Like, dog, you lost. 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My gosh. 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
12: 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Ladies and gentlemen, this is The Odd Couple with Rob Parker and Kelvin Washington.
1: Kelvin, Everybody says I'm in love when I got a man crush on Aaron Rodgers.
14: Anybody name Aaron.
0: Just the
14: Aaron.
1: Just the Aaron.
0: Hashtag no Glenn.
1: But I'll say this. Aaron Rodgers is the greatest thrower of the football from anybody in the National Football League. That doesn't mean he's the most accomplished. I would give that to Tom Brady. But if you're talking about raw skills, Kelvin, throwing the football deep, precision, accuracy, right? But here's why Aaron Rodgers is better than even a Dan Marino who didn't win. And I'm talking about, like, arm strength, talent, and all that. Because his resume is hard to argue.

0: and three draft choices, including a first rounder next year. The Patriots traded for wide receiver A.J. Brown from the Eagles. The Giants signed three wide receivers after workouts today, including Odell Beckham Jr. The NHL Stanley Cup Final starts Tuesday. The NBA Finals start Wednesday. At the French Open, Francis Tiafoe of the U.S. lost his fourth rounder in five sets. It took nearly 5.5 hours. Women's number one Aryna Sabalenka swept Naomi Osaka. To Major League Baseball, Detroit has lost 21 of 25, but tonight the Tigers have hit five home runs. Detroit leads 9-5 at Tampa Bay in the top of the eighth. Miami's lost five in a row, but is winning at Washington 4-3, top of the eighth. Royals have lost six straight, but they're winning 7-1 in the seventh at Cincinnati. I'm Steve DeSager.
1: One guy is happily divorced. One guy is happily married. One guy gets called daddy by his three beautiful daughters. One guy gets called daddy after a credit card approval. One guy won a state high school basketball championship. One guy only covered a state high school basketball championship. One guy's been inducted into three halls of fame. One guy has only mopped a hall. Does this seem weird to anybody else? Can this sports writer and this sports fan share a radio show without driving each other crazy? Now, live from the Fox Sports Radio studios, here's Fox Sports Radio's Odd Couple, Rob Parker and Kelvin Washington.
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3: Already.
2: It's pretty amazing. All right.
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3: What's that?
2: Check us out on YouTube. You'll be seeing my new Odd Couple pullover.
3: Yeah, I see it.
2: Beautiful color, right?
3: With it teal? What are we going? Aqua, yeah. Teal?
2: Aqua or something?
3: Yeah, something like that.
2: Yeah. Yeah. I'm very happy. All right, check us out on YouTube.
3: How many you got to have over, under,
2: nah.
3: 30 and a half.
2: No, not that many.
3: Hold up. No, Rob G, you got to have over 20?
2: Just search iCouple FSR on YouTube. Hit that subscribe button. Nah, I cycle them. You know what I mean? You might go to a thrift shop around L.A. and you might buy one of them.
3: Couples.
2: You might?
3: I got to get a couple. I got to get one for a few people, actually.
2: Told me the barber.
3: Yeah,
2: you
3: gotta, barber, autumn,
2: give me sizes. I'll give you a deal. You're good.
3: All right, I'm going to do it right now.
2: Write it down. Give me your sizes.
3: I'm texting you right now. Go ahead, continue.
2: All right, we got you.
3: If I don't do it right now,
2: just tell me because you'll forget. Yeah. And I'll get them together. I'll bring them in and you can pay me.
3: Yeah.
2: All right, don't forget, search iCouple FSR on YouTube and hit that subscribe button. We'll appreciate it. Alex Monaco, better known as Benedict Arnold, is going to join us from MSG.
4: Can't wait.
2: He'll join us in
3: November. Rob G, so what are we doing with these hot wings? What are we
2: 27 minutes from now. Would you stop with the hot wings?
3: What? Right. No, I'm saying. I'm just curious. I'm trying to, you know what I mean, to help you pay.
5: It's
3: going to
5: go 25 for Dub,
3: okay.
5: 25 for me,
3: okay.
5: 25 for Elijah, 25 for Chris, all flats.
2: What are you going to
5: sit and watch us eat it?
2: Yeah. You mean Alex? How's Chris getting 25?
6: Because he's here. Alex eats meat?
3: Yeah, he does.
6: Oh, wait. Oh, okay.
3: Truth be told, he eats kind of bad, but he eats so good that he can have bad moments too.
5: Truth be told, everything Alex was about like 4 years ago
2: is definitely
5: out the window.
2: I remember
3: a common denominator?
2: He went to some barbecue though. You remember that? And he bit into some ribs and that was it.
5: That was it.
2: You remember that?
5: I do remember that.
2: I remember he came back and he was like, I had ribs. I was like, who are you?
3: So now you done changed. Alex and Evante. His name was Ian. Then you got him some greens and mac. You got him the greens, beans, tomatoes, and cheese, and beans. You name it.
2: All right, Rob G.
3: Ever since.
2: So let's go here. The Browns.
5: Big trade of the day.
3: Mm-hmm.
2: Said goodbye to Myles Garrett. What ramifications?
5: Apologies to A.J. Brown, but the big trade of the day, Myles Garrett being traded to the Los Angeles Rams for a Pro Bowl pass rusher, Jared Verse, first round pick, second round pick, and a third round pick. Myles Garrett, during the show, maybe in the last 25 minutes or so, posted his farewell letter to the city of Cleveland. He closes it as such. The best days for this franchise are ahead.
2: Yeah, okay.
5: Thank you for letting me grow here. Thank you for believing in me. Loving you is easy. Leaving you is the hard part. Thank you for 9 unforgettable years.
3: He definitely wrote that to a girl before. He definitely.

0: wrote that to one of his ladies back in the day. He just took out her name instead of Shanika. He put Cleveland.
1: You know how bad it was? That he didn't take any of his clothes or furniture. He's already on a plane to L.A. He just left.
0: I think I just saw him on fly.
1: You know when you leave everything behind? I'm not packing anything up.
0: He left the dog.
1: Everything. I'm gone.
2: All right. So here's the obvious question, guys. Is Myles Garrett right when he says the best days for this franchise are ahead?
1: No. Talk about a con job. Myles Garrett is passing out $3 bills to anybody who'll listen. Come on, are you serious, Kelvin? Your best days are ahead of you. No. Do you know what the Cleveland Browns fans' message was when they traded Myles Garrett?
0: What's that?
1: That we're punting on the season, and we are telling you, buy tickets on your own discretion because we're aiming to lose. We're going to put in either Deshaun Watson to stink up the joint or Shedeur Sanders. And if I'm Shedeur, especially Shedeur, I'm saying, wow, they punted on the season. They gave up their best player, not best defensive player, their best player. And now, where does that leave the team and the organization? That means, to me, my first thought was, they have their eyes set on Arch Manning. They want to be stinky. They want to be terrible. They want to be bad. So that they can get one of the top three picks with the draft picks, Kelvin, if they're not the worst team, they can move up to number one by, they got draft capital, right? Hey, we got some first round pick. We got, here you go. That is what I got from that trade from the Cleveland perspective. This set was saying, we don't believe in Shedeur Sanders as like he's a franchise quarterback because you wouldn't do this. You don't believe you have what you want to get this franchise going. You don't give up a player of Myles Garrett talent if you think you got something brewing. So this, all you Shedeur Sanders fans who are trying to tell me, oh, yeah, they got their quarterback, he's going to be there, this and that, that move, that tells you that's not what they think.
0: They absolutely are saying we are going to march for Arch. It is in effect for sure. Or Dante Moore, one of the two, supposed to be the top two guys coming out this this next year, college football. So they're absolutely saying they're about to march for Arch. And when you get rid of a guy like that, because it's not just singularly the player, it's the message that you're conveying, right? It's the message what you're saying. You mentioned it to your fan base.
1: Didn't they? If you're a Cleveland Browns fan today, you understand it. Buy tickets at your own discretion.
0: If you just want to come out, just be out the house for a few hours, come on.
1: Come on.
0: If you want to see high-level football, don't come see us. And maybe they'll drop the prices on concessions, half off of popcorn and beer and hot dogs and all that. But absolutely, this is what they're saying. And if I'm Shedeur Sanders specifically, because Deshaun Watson, it's a mixed bag, meaning on one end, he's got good tape. If somebody may go, man, if I can just get to that Houston Texans version of him. On the other end, the last three seasons, we've got bad tape. So it's like, I don't know. Shedeur, you're trying to create more tape, right? You didn't have a great season last year, but you say, hey, it was my first goal. I was just getting the reps. So you're selling yourself and hopefully the team on it's only going to get better. This is not helping because there is no way they're trying to win. And what they're doing is setting up a situation where if it's like you mentioned, whoever's going to be the starting quarterback, and I think it's going to be a carousel. I don't think
1: the starter,
0: Dylan Gabriel, I think is going to be Shedeur, and I think it's Deshaun. I think they're just going to play it out so they can say, hey, we're just trying to see who's our guy, and we're letting everybody get a crack at it. Knowing they're going to be terrible. Knowing they're going to end up, 3-14. And what they didn't want from Myles Garrett, sure, he's not a quarterback. Sure, he's not can't score the points, but he can stop another team and keep you around enough that you mess around and win a game. He can tip a pass in the air and get an interception. Or somebody else gets one. He can go get a sack strip fumble and you know what I mean? And keep you in games that you're like, hey, we weren't trying to win this game. He's just that good to keep you around. So you got to get rid of that guy. So if this is what they're trying to do, so they can be bad enough to go for the march for Arch. And so, yeah, this is clearly a loud sign for all the quarterbacks there, all three of them, that this ain't going to be the season where we're trying to improve and win. And if you're Deshaun, you're kind of stuck there. You're getting crazy money. But if you're Shedeur, Dylan Gabriel, who no one ever really talks about, you better be prepared to be on your agent. Like, hey, man, make sure you tell teams this ain't on me. Like, I'm going to go out there and be the best, and I'm going to try to contribute and get some good film so we can say, hey, next team, because they are clearly two to three of those guys will not be there next fall. Not this fall, but 2027.
1: I know they're crying in their beards in Cleveland, like the idea of here we go again. You know what I mean? Like it is, it's so bad. And when they went out there when they had Baker.
0: Made the postseason, won a game.
1: What, they beat Pittsburgh in the playoffs. And I said it at the time. Me and Chris, Rob G, I don't know if you remember. Me and Chris had a bad argument about Baker Mayfield.
0: He was anti-Baker?
1: Yes. And I was like, dude, the guy played hurt this year. And it ain't fair that they're putting it all on him. And it proved out. Mm-hmm. Look where he is. Look at the new contract he got. Yeah. Like the numbers he's put up over the last 3 years, you can't deny it. He's one of the better quarterbacks.
0: Listen, the Browns would have loved to have had Baker Mayfield the last few seasons. That's for sure. So you just wonder why. And listen, they had to do this in the sense that they can't keep going around being the worst thing you can be is middling, right? 4, 5, 6 games like that just gets you nowhere, right? So they kind of got to bottom out, get who they perceive to be their quarterback. Some other position. They got other, you know, they got other picks as well from this trade. Get you some picks, some high leverage picks, hopefully some guys that produce. And you kind of just got to build this thing up. But it's, if you're a Browns fan, they probably feel like, don't we do this every few years? We get a little bit of glimmer of hope and then we're right back at it. Little bit of glimmer of hope and then we're right back at it. I mean, my gosh, they've just been bad for so long. I mean, how many starting quarterbacks now since 1999? What are they at? 33 or something like that?
1: I can't count that high.
0: Crazy.
1: There's not enough space on the internet to name them.
0: It really isn't. That should be fun. Like, just listen on a quarterback. You remember this guy? Remember this guy? Remember this guy? Ridiculous. All right. My goodness.
1: 877-99 on Fox. Rob G, you want to chime in? I mean, I think we're all in agreement, but I'm just curious. Your first reaction to the trade, not from the Rams side, but from Cleveland side.
2: My first reaction to the trade is Arch Manning. Start looking for property in Cleveland.
1: That's what I did. I thought, oh, wow, they punted, and they're going after Arch. Because
2: they were already not good.
1: Right.
2: And one of the few bright spots on their team was Myles Garrett. For them to move on from him, I know they got a reasonable haul, you know, the first round of picks.
1: Right.
2: Jared Verse is a very good NFL player.
1: But he's good.
2: He only has, I think, 12 career sacks in the NFL, and I think Myles Garrett got that like a month. So and there is some considerable drop-off there. And you guys have touched on it. You know, the Manning family is very close to Jimmy Haslam, their owner. So this, all next season of college football, if you're a big college football fan,
0: they're doing this.
2: This is all leading up to Arch Manning, the first overall pick, Cleveland Browns.
1: I'm not watching college football because everybody makes the tournament now. So do I need to watch the regular season?
0: This is getting ridiculous. What are they at now? 24, trying to get
1: 36.
0: What's on? We maybing a girl, a woman?
2: I mean, hey, at this point, Kirby Smart said SC is going to have their own tournament.
0: They are. They're not. But
2: they're going to cut out of college football altogether. Just SEC football on Saturdays.
0: No, it sounded good.
1: But if some network came up the same way, like you look at it and think, oh, they can't do it. What did Notre Dame do? They went to NBC. They got their own deal. We don't need anybody. Seriously.
0: Listen, I mean,
1: Notre Dame's been making way more money than everybody else. They don't have to cover them with anybody.
0: Right. I'm on the phone with the Big Ten. And I'm saying, I don't want to do it alone. Let's do it. Best out of your conference. Best out of my conference.
2: If you do it, I'll do it.
0: Yeah, you do it. I'll do it. All right, paper, rock, scissors. Here we go. and then next thing you know, you get the two of them, and that's your championship game. I can see that. That I can see.
1: All right, 877-99 on Fox. We want to hear from you. 877-996-6369. Are the Browns setting the stage to dump Shedeur Sanders and Deshaun Watson after the season? We'll continue with that conversation next. It is The Odd Couple, where we deliver insight, not noise, and we value your phone calls. We want to hear from you. 877-99 on Fox. And you know what you need to do. Stick and stay.
3: I, too, appreciate what a great city San Antonio is.
4: San Antonio, a city in the USA.
0: All right, let's get to it. We got to talk about it. Rob and I just getting hit to this, and we've been having a ball. The world's biggest soccer tournament, we know it, has arrived, and you can trade the entire tournament on Kalshi. 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It just makes it more fun. 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

0: Washington on a Magic City Monday. Thanks to Alex Monaco for joining us. Look, you handled it well. He was just nice to you. You lucky he's from San Diego. He was all nice. If he was from Long Island like you.
1: Long Island.
0: It would have been a whole different situation.
1: Strong Island.
0: 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Rob G working on it. He'll get it up here shortly in just a moment.
1: And if you look on social media, I posted a picture of me and Kelvin from like 2019. We were doing a fill-in show together back in the day.
0: Does Elijah have it? Does he have it? Do you know?
1: No, I don't think so. I did send it to Elijah.
0: He has it.
1: Yeah, he probably don't have time to put it up.
0: Let me go. So, would you tweet it?
1: Yeah, Elijah, didn't I send it in that group text? Did you get it?
0: Let me see if it's on Twitter. See
1: what it's in that. Yeah, it's in the group text.
0: Where are the young boys at? See if I can find it.
1: All right, let's get to the last call.
2: It's last call time on The Odd Couple. 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
0: Saw that.
2: 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Hurry up. Rob and Kelvin got to get out of here.
1: All right,
0: this is the last call. Last call!
1: All right, here we go.
0: Who we got?
1: Kevin in Culver City. You're on The Odd Couple, Fox Sports Radio. 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
0: God is good all the time.
4: Appreciate you. Hey, Rob, you coming in with all that smoke. You saying, like Hov said, hey, wrong list champ, a jig is up. I'm up 10.
0: Oh, yeah. He went crazy this weekend.
4: Yeah, Rob won that smoke. He got the afro like Hov, like Jay-Z. But,
0: you took the blocks out.
4: Yeah, let me tell you, man, perfect song to play with Wemby in Paris. This dude, let me tell you something, he changed the whole game. Let me tell you something, sideline to sideline, McClain shoots the three. He's blocking, he's altering the shot, and I'm with Rob. This is why I think San Antonio is going to win. They're a special team.
1: Yes.
4: I saw what they did to Ant-Man and the Minnesota Timberwolves, probably the best two-way team in the league. I saw what they did to OKC, who started out 24-1 and shy. This team, they guard. And that's the thing with the Knicks. This ain't James Harden on a pogo stick. This is Dylan Harper. This is Stephen Castle. This is Devin Vassell. They got three dogs who can guard. So when you look at that pick and roll and how the Knicks operate, now Towns has got to guard Wemby in the pick and roll. Brunson is going to get cooked by three guys who could go at the basket with Castle, Vassell, and Fox in that pick and roll. It's a bad matchup.
1: And you won't be able to hide Brunson. Brunson can't hide
0: this. You're overselling. I'm with you for some of this, but I think you're overselling. Appreciate the call, Kevin. I think you're overselling, like, Castle's strong as heck. That's his strength. I don't think he's, like,
1: I'm going to tell you one other thing. We'll talk more about
0: it. We'll talk more.
1: The Knicks have made so many shots the last, like shooting 60%. Like, you know how it evens out.
0: This ain't baseball.
1: I'm just saying.
0: Same baseball. Give up the Tigers going, how many runs did they get? 10 tonight. How many are going to get tomorrow?
1: None tomorrow.
0: They can't get two?
1: There's that picture.
0: There
1: the Jason Smith Show with Mike Harmon is coming up next.
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2: This is Two Pros and a Cup of Joe.
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16: 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It's not anybody's fault. If you were skeptical of Bryce Young in Carolina, that's not really anybody's fault other than Carolina's. Because Carolina butchered that early on. And we've talked about David Tepper and his handling of the organization and all of that stuff. Like, there's, you know, a lot of discussion about, oh, you know, bad owners and owners who do this. And I mean, their owner threw a drink at a guy and then the Frank Reich debacle. So when people had skepticism about Bryce Young or anything the Panthers were doing, it's because the organization has given you that.
2: Two pros. LeVar Arrington, Brady Quinn, and a cup of Joe. Jonas Knox. 6 a.m. Eastern, 3 a.m. Pacific on Fox Sports Radio.
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0: We got more NBA on the way, but today is a huge day in the NFL. We saw a couple of big trades, a big alleged retirement, allegedly, getting set to join us on the hotline. Jason LaCanfora, NFL insider.
2: Efforting.
0: Yeah. People join us to talk about the two big trades. And look, we talked a little bit about the Myles Garrett trade a few minutes ago. We'll get to the A.J. Brown trade.
2: You know who the biggest loser was there, though?
0: Allison Sweeney.
2: Because he's already been absolutely devastated.
0: Who's that?
2: Danhausen got the Miz again.
0: Oh, really?
2: Cleveland guy.
0: Oh, okay.
2: So he already got him with the Cavaliers.
0: Yeah. Okay, yeah.
2: Well, and now he got him with Miles Garrett getting traded out.
0: This is the whole plan to tank, though. This is not like all that.
2: But it's Danhausen screwing over the Miz, who was distraught because as much as he knows his team's going to suck, he can at least enjoy watching Myles Garrett wreck people. And now that's gone.
0: Yeah, he'll enjoy the race to the bottom. The race to the bottom to get a quarterback next is going to be awesome. It's going to be just as good as the chase for the Super Bowl, right? The race Lombardi trophy. That's awesome, right? It's great. Yeah. But those four teams we talked about, the Browns, the Jets, the Dolphins, and the Cardinals. I mean, look, just the fact the Cardinals don't want to give Jacoby Brissett money tells you, we're going to want to give him, tanking, man. We don't want to pay
2: reasonable starter money. I don't want to do this.
0: The Dolphins said, we'll give some money to Malik Willis. We'll make it look good at least. This race to the bottom is going to be awesome.
2: And we kept Achan for a while until the trade market is really good.
0: Want to bet with us is the site as well for longtime NFL Insider Sports Illustrated as well. It is Jason LaCanfora. He is on Twitter at Jason LaCanfora. What's happening, man? How are you?
3: Doing okay.
2: What's up, buddy?
3: Hope you guys are well. Want to bet on a little bit of a hiatus, maybe forever. Who knows?
0: Okay.
3: Quite a day in the NFL.
0: I didn't know if like the odds of the Browns now getting the number one overall pick just like went through the roof after the Myles Garrett trade today, but okay.
3: Yeah. Arizona's going to still give them a run for their money, but look, Jared Verse is going to play some football for him now. You know, like I don't think the Browns are going to be a particularly good team, but I mean, I don't know. I'm kind of a Todd Monken truther. I don't buy the quarterback situation. I certainly don't buy Deshaun Watson. I don't know, man. I think Arizona, Arizona might be worse. Arizona's got a young coach. You know, they got him late. Like, it's almost kind of like, I mean, what's going on with Brissett? I think Todd Monken wants to play for this year. Like, I think LaFleur knows it ain't about this year with him. You know what I mean? He's not as old as Monken. This is, like, it's just a very different deal. Like, I just don't buy that Arizona wants anything to do about this year. Like, I don't even think they'll run the running back into the ground because what's the point? You know, like he's not even there for this year.
2: Well, you have both Algier
3: like
2: and Connor.
3: I'm under 3.5 wins, boys.
2: 3.5? There you go.
3: Under three and a half. Arizona Cardinals, under 3.5 wins.
2: Well, because what did we were talking about it a little bit, Jason. The idea, what was Myles Garrett worth? A half a win? A win in terms of their over-under?
3: Right.
2: Because I think they were 6.5, right? Before tonight?
3: I mean, I think it's more what he does for the Rams, you know what I mean?
2: Sure.
3: Who immediately got a bump they were sort of even with the Ravens in a lot of these categories, win totals, depending on where you shop around, odds to win division, odds to win conference, Super Bowl. It was kind of them and the Ravens and everybody else, and now it's just kind of them. I think when you take a player who's that historically significant and you put him on a team that's already that good in so many ways, and just what teams feel like they have to do to neutralize him and how much that opens things up for everybody else. And I mean, I'm also old enough to remember they went out and got a damn good corner too, you know?
2: Right.
3: Like, so, I think it's more what he does to make a great team, possibly the best team, because that was already a great team. I mean, that was a really good football team the last couple of years. And yeah, for Cleveland, I mean, look, anybody can run the numbers on the win-loss record. You know, were they a better team with Myles Garrett than when he didn't play? Sure, but he played an awful lot. This is not a guy who missed a ton of games. And yeah, they still didn't play in that many big games with him.
2: Yeah, we were just handicapping the race to the bottom. That's all.
0: Do you have the Rams over everybody now? Favorites right now for the Super Bowl?
3: I mean, I think on paper right now, I mean, you got to really start trying to pick nits, you know? They check a lot of boxes. They check a lot of boxes. And even the stuff with Stafford, like, you heard more about his health and his back and all that stuff a year ago, really, you know what I mean, than you even do now. So, yeah, I just have a weird feeling. Like, I think the Chiefs are coming back with a vengeance. You know, I think the Chargers are going to be like, God, I want to punch myself in the face. I feel like I've said it. I feel like I've said it so many times before. Like, I don't think I've said it as many times as some other people, but Lord knows I've said it. But I buy it. You know, I think there's a number of interesting teams out there. And I don't look, the Rams schedule is ridiculous. What they have those guys do in the first 6 weeks and how many different time zones they play in and how many different countries they play in and all the different altitudes. I mean, they play in just some, I mean, it's ridiculous. It's ridiculous to have to play in Australia and LA and Denver and Philadelphia all in like a month. I mean, what is that? But McVay will use it and already is using it to fire them up, and it's everybody's out to get us and everybody's out to F us and whatever. And he's done it, you know, he's been in a mountaintop. But yeah, like I like the Bengals a lot, you know, like I like the Bears a lot. You guys know, we were doing this a long time. I never bullish on the Bears. I really, really buy the Bears. Like, I could see the Bears and the Bengals, you know, maybe being the one seeds. Not saying that they get to the Super Bowl per se, but just kind of looking at their schedule and the way things shape out, because the gauntlet that I just mentioned, the Rams having to play, and then the division that the Rams are in. Not that the NFC North will be good. I don't know if it'll be NFC West good. But how do you not give the edge to the Rams right now? We're sitting here June the 1st.
2: That's it. As you said, no talk of the bacchiotomy of Matthew Stafford. How about the trade that went down that, well, it was easily anticipated, and now it was just a matter of the asking price. 2028 first-round pick, 2027 fifth for A.J. Brown. What does he do for the New England Patriots?
3: Yeah, I got to be honest. When I first heard it and, you know, reported on Sports Boom that it was a 2028 one, like when I first had a GM say it to me, I kind of did a little bit of a double take. I wasn't sure he was going to be able to get a one for him. And I know that Howie really wanted to get a one for him, but I wasn't sure it was going to happen. And then they throw in a five as well. I think it's a pretty good deal for the Eagles. I really do. I mean, they got to wade into that draft, right? He makes the move for Lemon. He gets Stowers. So he's fortified it. He knew he really didn't want to trade the guy. You really had to knock the socks off in order to get over the cap and everything that would come with trading him before June the 1st. The Patriots, they need some positive PR. You know, they need more blue chip players, frankly, at key positions. And obviously, wide receiver is a key position. Like, they need more dudes who can naturally win for Drake May. I mean, I'm a little surprised that, you know, somebody else maybe didn't sneak in there. And at least maybe make this a little bit more interesting. But I get it from both team sides. And I mean, sometimes it's just that things have kind of run their course. You know what I mean? Like they've had to patch up relationships, and patch up chemistry, and patch up personalities. And, you know, when a guy who's been a little mercurial, like he has been in the past, reaches that point, where you start to think it just might not be, you know, it might be time for a change of scenery, then Yeah, I get it. I get it all the way around.
0: He's on Twitter at Jason Lockin 4. That is at Jason Lockin 4. Check him out, Sports Illustrated as well. Jay, as always, buddy. Appreciate it, man. We'll talk to you next week. Have a great one.
3: My pleasure. Thank you, guys. Have a good one.
2: Enjoy, brother. Be
0: there he goes. I mean, look, we knew the A.J. Brown trade was coming. We knew it was going to be here June 1st. Even the gifs have been going around today of Vrabel on the instead of hugging Diana Rossini, he's hugging A.J.
2: Yeah,
0: Brown.
2: Yeah, no.
0: Like,
2: it's...
0: we knew that was coming, and I get it, but I feel like for the Patriots, like, it's a zero-sum move. Like, Diggs was supposed to be the guy, and he wasn't, so now they've replaced him with another number one receiver that you think is going to be better, and in theory, it's going to work. But I don't feel like the Patriots have said, okay, we were this close last year, and now we've taken that next step. I almost feel like, hey, we got to get that number one in, and we tried to make it work a little bit last year, and so we're going to make a trade. We're going to give up some stuff to get a guy that hopefully he's still the same player he was. Now he's on his third team. So I feel like, yeah, it's a good move and they had to do it. They got a number one receiver because guys aren't out there all the time. Mm-hmm. But I feel like they just kind of, okay, they're in the same place they were at the end of last year.
2: Yeah, I mean, they're tied with the Chargers in terms of odds to reach the Super Bowl. They're in that 16 to 18 to 1, depending on where you're shopping. Didn't really move the needle too terribly much, but solidifies something, gives Drake May another spot. Great reports, you know, of what he was in the locker room, regardless of the outside noise, because that's how Philly operates. There's a lot of noise. You just have to decide how much is real, imagined, or just through the megaphone of a larger media. But yeah, I can't fault him. Howie Roseman, I mean, wins again, gets that first round pick for it. But sometimes it's the overpay that has to happen for a market that's usually so depleted with number one options.
0: Time out to find out what's trending in the wide world of sports. But guy who's been called the A.J. Brown of Fox Sports Radio.
4: Hey, Steve.
0: He also likes to read during football games. It's Steve DeSager.
5: Also disgruntled about the show. I know we're winning, but I don't care.
2: Well, that's good.
0: I'm disgruntled about the show.
5: By the way, I know we got big NFL news and all that, but what could be more important
0: than the Knicks?
5: Then night one of the WNBA Commissioner's Cup.
2: Oh, let's go.
0: Yeah, yeah, yeah. It's a new different floor. All the floors have Caitlin Clark's logo and silhouette on them.
5: Yeah, except the silhouette is her yelling back at her coach in the huddle. By the way, this is night one, and for the next 2.5 weeks, everything is a Commissioner's Cup game. You can't get enough of it. And then finally, by the end of the month, we'll have a title game where the team from each conference with the best record in cup
0: every
5: play.
0: Every game is a cup game. Every yes. game. You know, I don't have to worry about the floor. Every game is a cup game.
5: For 2.5 weeks
0: every single game.
5: Absolutely.
0: Every single one.
5: 2.5 weeks. Okay. Yes. Absolutely.
0: Right. Every game.
5: Yes.
0: Every game. Okay. All right. I'm going to hold you to that.
5: What do you think? This is not the NBA. This is not the jokesters who don't know what they're doing over the NBA. This is the WNBA.
0: All right.
5: Jason
0: all right.
5: Smith.
0: All right.
5: And the championship game comes up.
0: I just don't want you tomorrow night to say, oh, hey, I know I told you last night, but tonight the sky and the Valkyrie is not the WNBA Cup game.
5: No,
0: every
5: that's not
0: game.
5: True.
0: Okay, all right.
5: Everyone every on the night. Schedule is labeled Commissioner's Cup, including the two tonight, where Dallas ripped Seattle 79-56, so Seattle Storm 3-7, and Phoenix at 2-7 this year is hosting Minnesota. Yeah, and they're already down double digits in that game early second quarter. 37-24, Phoenix trails at home. By the way, in the Dallas game, and it's been firmly established on the show, Erika Ogunbowale will keep shooting. She was 2 of 13 from the floor in this game. Paige Bueckers in the victory, 10 points, 9 rebounds, 7 assists. Once we get to June 30th, that'll be the final. The team from each conference with the best record in cup play over the next 2.5 weeks will play essentially a 50th total game on the WNBA schedule.
0: Every game. Okay.
5: First through the 17th.
0: Okay.
5: And now we'll get to, yeah, sure, NFL, Myles Garrett, Defensive Player of the Year, blah, bitty, blah, bitty, blah. The New York Knicks are playing the, is that bigger than what went on in the NFL today?
0: The Knicks, the biggest story in the world.
5: Sorry, I didn't lead with that.
0: Yeah, that's all right.
5: The Rams acquired Myles Garrett from the Browns.
0: We could find out that aliens are real, which I think we're finding out that, but people don't care about that as much as
2: he's playing
0: the Knicks
2: on Wednesday night.
5: We just found that out in the last series. The Giants signed 3 wide receivers, including Odell Beckham Jr. I mentioned A.J. Brown, acquired by the Pats, 4 first and fifth rounders from the Eagles. NHL Stanley Cup Final starts Tuesday. Carolina hosts Vegas. The NBA Finals start Wednesday. The Spurs host the Knicks, who have won 11 straight. Their last loss was over a month ago, 23rd of April, at Atlanta. Remember when the Knicks were trailing in a series? It's like it never happens
2: anymore.
5: Remember
2: when everybody was getting fired during that series?
0: Maybe the Hawks are a little bit better than we thought they were. Could be.
5: Or, you know, maybe they were lucky at the buzzer a couple of times. By the way, playoff record, Golden State, 15 straight postseason wins in 2017. San Antonio will be hosting Game 2 also on Friday. Well, the New York Mets, as we started this update, were... not only didn't have a hit, it was a perfect game for Seattle.
0: Not anymore. Jared Young going deep to tie the game.
5: That's a solo homer, and it's 1-1 in Seattle, top of the fifth inning. The Dodgers lead 1-0 at Arizona, bottom of the fourth, and the Angels on a grand slam up 5-2 on Colorado, top of the fourth. Everything else is final. Jacob DeGrom got the win for Texas, 2-1 at St. Louis. DeGrom, 5 scoreless innings, 8 strikeouts. Minnesota with a grand slam, 9-6 winners over the White Sox, ending Chicago's 5-game winning streak. Grand slam for Kansas City in a 9-2 win at Cincinnati. Royals end a 6-game losing streak. On FS1, Milwaukee 16-2 winners against San Francisco. Miami ended a 5-game skid, winning at Washington 7-3. And Detroit hit 5 home runs in a 10-9 win at Tampa Bay. And at the French Open, I don't know if you saw this afternoon, Francis Tiafoe of the U.S. lost his fourth rounder in 5 sets, and it took nearly 5.5 hours. The match ended after 1 a.m. in Paris, won by an Italian, Matteo Arnoldi. All of the Americans have now been eliminated at Roland Garros. Back to you.
0: Thank you, Steve-O. Coming up next, play of the day coming your way, and big advice for an NFL superstar who looks like he may be retiring. That's next, Jason and Mike, Fox.
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0: 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Well, let's make it simple. Grand slams of the first inning are always fun.
2: Sure.
0: So congratulations, Kansas City. The Royals get to be the play of the day.
23: Fastball hit high in the air, deep left field. J.J. Blades to the track. He looks up. It's gone. A grand slam for Lane Thomas. A big first inning swing when the Royals have needed it the most.
0: You know, I like this Royals Radio Network because you just say the name Lane Thomas and the average sports fan's going to go, isn't he a lineman for the Eagles? Yes. Yeah, Lane Thomas. Yeah, lineman for the Eagles.
2: No, it works.
0: Yeah.
24: Who is it?
0: Like, you hear Lane Thomas, he could be a lineman for the Eagles.
24: Never heard of
0: which
24: him.
0: Is really Lane Johnson. He could be a, you know, wasn't he that guy, that big double-double guy for Texas in the NCAA tournament? Yeah, that was him. That was him. Like, yeah, like that name works for so many different sports.
2: Bass player.
0: Yeah, sure.
2: For your favorite band.
0: Do, do, do, do, do, do, do, do, do, do, do, do.
2: Are you doing, wait, are you doing U2 or are you going to start singing Taylor Swift's All Too Well?
0: No, it's U2. Like the bass is, I mean, the bass.
2: No. Go listen to All Too Well.
0: Do, do, do, do, do, do, do,
2: do. Drive your daughter insane by starting to sing with or without you over the top.
0: So Myles Garrett's a Ram. AJ Brown is a Patriot.
2: Yep.
0: And Russell Wilson is an I.
2: He's a what?
0: He's an I. He's gone to CBS. There is an eye.
2: Yeah, there you go.
0: Russell Wilson has decided to eschew playing in the NFL. He will join CBS and be part of their pregame coverage for next year. I have two thoughts on this. Number one, it's the right call. It's the absolute right call. When your choices are the Jets or retirement, that's not a choice. It's if the only team that wants me is the Jets, then it's time for me to retire. All right. So he made the right call. He's done. But dude, retire. Okay. I know you're trying to keep the door open. No one's coming to sign you. No one's coming to get you. No one's coming to say in the middle of the year, our quarterback is hurt. Let's go get Moonball Russell. No, dude, you're done. Announce your retirement. You're going to do this. No one's coming back. You think that no one's coming back for you, man.
2: That ship is leaving.
0: And they're like, what, are you coming back for me? Yeah, I'll send the ship back. Oh, that's great. Not sending the ship back. No one's coming back for you, man.
2: As the flurry of NFL news started to flow today and this popped on my radar, I just yelled, I feel cheated.
0: Why is that?
2: Because right now I'm in the era of Jason's good feelings.
0: Mm-hmm.
2: All right. Hurricanes, Knicks, yo. Even the Mets hitting home runs while you're on air and being excited about it. Like all of that. I needed Jets Russell Wilson. I needed that for my football season. Just as I'm watching, we had Jason Lockenvor on, and there's a lot of things to like about the Bears, but the division's still pretty tough. Schedule's tough, and Caleb Williams is going to be on the cover of Madden. So there's a lot that I'm afraid of there. But Russell Wilson in a Jets uniform was something I needed. If for nothing else, there'd be football cards that I could line up on your desk of Russell Wilson as a Jet, or maybe in a combo photo with him and Geno Smith as Jets quarterbacks.
0: You know, that would have been
2: good for me.
0: That would have been, hey, we're really, really tanking, man. We are going to go with Russell Wilson as our backup.
2: Look at what
0: Geno
2: we got.
0: Smith.
2: Just the two of us.
0: The guy, the Seahawks, they got rid of Wilson to go with Geno Smith, and now Wilson would back up Geno Smith. But the other part of the conversation is this, and I gotta be quite honest, is Russell Wilson, is he that sought after? Like, I didn't know that there's such a, everybody wanted Russell Wilson. The guy has been very generic his entire career. He's never said anything. Like, I don't know what he could possibly have done in an audition to make you think, oh, we gotta put Russell Wilson on the air. I mean, I get that there's some players, hey, we gotta go get this guy. He's great. He's gonna be awesome. Well, listen to Tom Brady. Listen to these guys. I didn't know Russell Wilson was that sought after. Like, really, people want this guy on TV?
2: Well, the last couple of years certainly haven't helped, but we go back to Nano Bubbles and Mr. Unlimited and all those great drops of the past, that there is an interesting side to him. Here's my Instagram before I go to bed while I'm laying in bed with my wife. I mean, a lot of times he opened the door. It's like, he's an interesting cat. And maybe, just maybe, that crew can uncover it. If nothing else, he's got the pedigree and he's got stories for days for the Pete Carroll locker rooms that maybe he can share.
0: Yeah, but will he though? I mean, he's always been conscious about his image. All the stuff we find out about him has been stuff that's been second party, third party when he's left. Like, I not for one second did I ever think, oh, we got to get Russell Wilson and put him on the air. Like, really? Like, really?
2: Well, it's, again, he's a quarterback and he's finishing the job and Aaron Rodgers isn't ready yet. He still has another year, and then he can replace him.
0: Exit out by the Fresca. Exit Swollen Dome. The Jason Smith Show with my best friend, Mike Harmon. More big football news coming up next. A welcome home moment for a team that, but honestly, didn't need the guy, but he's coming back anyway. That's next. Jason and Mike, this is Fox Sports Radio.
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11: This is Two Pros and a Cup of Joe.
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1: 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It can rise to $60 million with incentives. That is wild.
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32: The LA Rams today acquired defensive end Myles Garrett from the Browns. The Patriots traded for wide receiver A.J. Brown from the Eagles. The Giants signed three wide receivers after workouts, including Odell Beckham Jr. Three late ball games in the majors. It's Angels still 5-2 over the Rockies in the fifth. Dodgers lead bottom of the fifth at Arizona 1-0, just one hit for the Diamondbacks. Mets, with a couple solo homers, are leading at Seattle. It's 2-1, bottom of the sixth, just one hit for the Mariners. Texas, a 2-1 winner at St. Louis behind Jacob DeGrom's five

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1: Yeah.
0: Got more from the NFL coming up in about 10 minutes, but you knew we were going to get some sort of reaction to one of the biggest basketball stories of the weekend. This, of course, surrounding Fever superstar Caitlin Clark and head coach Stephanie White. She's still the head coach, right, Stephanie White?
1: Yeah.
0: Because I heard she was fired, but she's not?
1: No. Oh, that was okay. A Fugazi All account right. that someone got rooked into.
0: Okay. I she's still the coach, right? Okay, great.
1: Has not been ousted yet.
0: The video we saw following, their loss to Portland on Saturday that made the rounds where Caitlin Clark is challenging Stephanie White in a huddle and it looks like Stephanie White takes her out of the game and puts in another player. Today, both of them spoke about this incident. Caitlin Clark said, look, things happen all the time. There's a camera on me. That's how it's going to be. There's people that think they know a lot of things and they don't. Okay. Then you have Stephanie White saying, look, what I was doing was challenging a player, and they both want to blow past this. And I get it, right? I'd want to blow past it too, because that's a really bad optic, is seeing your player challenge you, yelling at you very demonstratively in a huddle, and then you having to bench that player and put somebody else in. Right, like it was Caitlin, you take a seat, right? That looks like what it was. Of all the Caitlin Clark takes of the last couple weeks, and there have been some insane ones out there, because come to us, people feel like they're running out of takes, they gotta say stupid stuff. The biggest thing that you can say about Caitlin Clark is what we said a couple weeks ago. She's never going to control the narrative to the point where she's gonna get that love. She's going to be LeBron James for her career in the WNBA. People are going to love her. People are going to hate her just because, right? But the one thing she can control is the optic and image and what you put out there. And every time she yells at the referee very demonstratively, but, you know, shaking her fingers, yelling, being very much, I'm going to give you a show of how upset I am. When you give a show of how upset you are with the coach in a huddle, you look like someone that is immature and can't handle their emotions on the court. That is not going to help you. None of this is going. Look at Luka Doncic, right? Still as good as he is, 26 years old. So does he have to complain about every single play, right? Does he? I mean, that hurts you. That hurts the optic around you. And Caitlin Clark, every time this happens, every game, she's screaming at somebody. There's screaming at your teammates. There's getting in their face. There's doing it a certain way that works. And then there's making it look like you just are imploding because you can't believe a call that's being made. And there's ways to talk to a referee without making it look like you're whining at them. There's ways to walk by and say something so you're not embarrassing them. Believe me, the referees love that. They really understand, hey, there's a, just like you see during Major League Baseball, if a batter disagrees with a call behind the plate, he does it without looking back at him, just finds a way out of the side of his mouth. Boy, you blew that one. That was here. That was this. But Caitlin Clark, like, how many times do we have to see, look at this video that's not a Caitlin Clark basketball play. Look at her get in the face of her head coach. That's never good. That's never good. There's no other players in the WNBA that I see videos of where, and there's big star players. I don't see Asia Wilson yelling at all at Becky Hammon unless it's, well, you really going to say that about Jalen Brunson again? Like, I don't see that, right? I don't see Angel Reese getting in her head coach's face. I don't see, but I see it with Caitlin Clark all the time. You can stop that bad optic. That is 100% in your control to do that, because that just makes you look bad. You're not going to win any points there. You're not going to win anybody to your side. You're not going to convince officials. You're going to wind up getting benched by your head coach, who's not going to look like being called out like that on national television seeing that. So, yeah, the one thing we said, hey, control your emotions, control the optic, and try to control that part of your narrative.
1: Yeah, the problem is that that's been part of what has fueled her, whether the outward thing calms her, focuses her, whatever, to be great. Luka Doncic, same thing. I mean, there's all the reports of Caitlin Clark in this same level of hysteria going back to when she was in, you know, high school and into college, right? We watched it in Iowa plenty of times, same kind of thing. A little more demonstrative as you get to the pros, but we've also watched her get cooked defensively. And what she needs to work with the coaching staff is, how does she not get exposed and beat up the same way? And that's the league is not giving her the big hug. And we've talked about that aspect of it for a long time, of getting out of their own way in that regard. But yeah, I don't know if suddenly she can shut that off. Like, I think that's part of the drive, the fuel to feel everybody's against her Now she needs to hit a shot every once in a while, and maybe that would calm down. Unfortunately, she's not giving us enough on the court to quiet the noise part of it, right? If she was hitting 7 or 8 3-point shots as opposed to shooting 20%, a lot of this would be muted.
0: Well, she's still playing well. She's just not the, she's not the, the highlight reel that we thought we should be getting logo threes all the time. She's averaging, you know, career best in points, and she's still one of the, still probably the top point guard in the game, but she's not, she's not the show that we thought she was, because now she's come in saying, okay, I need to do a bunch of these different things. And it's part of her education as a basketball
1: player. No, but I mean, they've changed up how they're approaching. And let's face it, the coverage, despite the beginning of the Commissioner's Cup tonight and everything, has not been the same. It hasn't gotten the same juice. It's been usurped by the Knicks, by the World Cup, and a lot of people belly aching about ticket prices.
0: Yeah. No, I mean, look, like I said, some stuff you can do stuff about. Some stuff you can't.
1: No, she
0: can control this. She can do this. You can control that narrative. Control that part of it.
1: In theory.
0: Right? You can do it. Exit out by the Fresca. Exit Swollen Dome. The Jason Smith Show with my best friend, Mike Harmon. We got more NBA coming up, but straight ahead, we get back into the biggest NFL story of the day. Did someone just become the overwhelming favorite to get the Super Bowl, not just this year, but next year? That's next. Jason and Mike, Fox Sports Radio.
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18: The Arizona Diamondbacks have just beaten the Dodgers 4-1, hitting three home runs. Right now, the Mets are still tied at Seattle, 2-2, top of the 10th. Two solo homers for each side. The Angels got a grand slam and lead 6-3 over Colorado in the top of the 8th. Everything else is final, including Detroit's 10-9 win at Tampa Bay. The Tigers hit five home runs, including three straight in the third inning. Miami ended a five-game losing streak, winning 7-3 at Washington. Kansas City ended a six-game skid, 9-2 at Cincinnati. On FS1, Milwaukee 16-2 over San Francisco, Minnesota, and Texas with wins. College softball, Texas Tech in the final inning up 1-0 against number one Alabama, trying to beat them for a second time tonight and advance to the finals of the Women's College World Series. The LA Rams acquired Myles Garrett from the Browns. The Patriots traded for wide receiver A.J. Brown. I'm Steve DeSager.
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13: This is the Jason Smith Show with Mike Harmon. But Jason and Mike already knew that.
1: We know the story.
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13: Prognosticators? Maybe. Feels more like propaganda. Oops.

0: 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The San Antonio Spurs.
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13: A better life with Dr. Sanjay Gupta.
17: Eating a healthy diet is not only good for you physically, it can also keep your brain sharp as you age. According to a new study out of China, people who most closely followed the MIND diet slowed aging in key structures inside their brains by more than 2 years. The MIND diet is a combination of the Mediterranean diet, which we talk a lot about, and the DASH diet, which stands for Dietary Approaches to Stop Hypertension. All three of these diets are similar, but the MIND diet puts more of an emphasis on berries, beans, leafy green vegetables, fish, poultry, whole grains, olive oil, and nuts. You're not going to eat foods with a lot of saturated fat. We're talking cheese, butter, red meat, or anything fried. You really don't have to eat like this 100% of the time. That's the key. Just do the best that you can. I'm Dr. Sanjay Gupta, helping you live a better life.
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0: Fox Sports Radio, the Jason Smith Show with my best friend, Mike Harmon. Where tomorrow, look, we got a lot of full stuff to talk about.
1: Yeah.
0: With the preview in the NBA Finals. We got the Knicks and the Spurs. I'll tell you one thing that doesn't worry me, one thing that really worries me, but like tomorrow the sports stress begins. Because I got the Hurricanes and the Golden Knights, this game one of the side. I got both my time. I mean, I don't know. Has anybody had this in recent history where both their teams are playing for the championship in the NBA and the NHL at the same time? Like, I get I'm weird because I'm, you know, I'm a Whaler fan, so I follow the Hurricanes and that's my team. But like, I got Knicks and the Hurricanes. Like, guys, come on, man. Like the sports stress is going to be insane.
1: I think, you had the Sharks and Warriors together, right?
0: Oh, okay.
1: I think we got that from Twitter.
0: Close enough. Okay. Yeah, sure.
1: Decade ago.
0: Yeah.
1: It's not that far.
0: It's been a while.
1: I mean, yeah. Chicago, I had it with the Bulls and the Blackhawks, but you'd kind of chuckle because you're like, yeah, we got to go back to 92.
0: Yeah, you're going back a ways. You're going back to, that was when Chicago was the best team in, NHL 94, NHL 93, yeah. NHL 94. Yeah, you had Roenick. Yeah.
1: Roenick was unbelievable.
0: It's not just me. It's Roenick. He's good.
1: Well, I mean, they had that move, the glitch in the game.
0: Oh, Detroit and Chicago was the best matchup. I was like, oh my goodness, like that was so, cause that was,
1: we wore that
0: Detroit
1: game
0: had
1: out,
0: all
1: man.
0: The Russians, right? Yeah. It was, oh my God, Detroit and Chicago was fantastic.
1: Make 99's head bleed. All that stuff. Yeah.
0: But I'm watching make Gretzky's head bleed. So Oklahoma City goes out, right? Obviously, there's still a big story today before we move on to the teams, you know, the winners. But all of a sudden,
1: what are we doing?
0: What's going on? What are we doing? So Oklahoma City loses, and you know, SGA had a lot of good stuff to say today. He said, look, you know, MVP year, but it's a failure. We didn't win, and I get it. He said all the right things. But sometimes one game shows you a lot, and it shows you that, ooh, we really might not be as good as we think we are. Because I got to be honest, today, watching how Oklahoma City lost to the Spurs, they look much more like the 2021 Bucks than they do any sort of dynasty, right? Because this is a small market team, MVP player, wins the title, and you think they figured it out. Took them a while to get there to figure out the right players around, but they get there, they win the title. They figured things out. They're going to be there every single year. What do we watch with the Milwaukee Bucks? They can't get things right. Now Giannis might leave. They got worse every single year. All the moves they made didn't work. And now they're moving on. Now the Thunder in the same place, right? Because one loss sometimes shows you that you're far away from where you were even a year ago. Chet Holmgren was awful. They had nobody outside of SGA offensively to be a threat. And when you're looking at Wemby now for the better part of the next decade, it's different, right? This is, but one player. You're an Oklahoma City Thunder team with the MVP and you just watch your MVP have an awful series. Couldn't get in the paint. Couldn't shoot well. He had an awful series. And when he's not scoring, you saw nobody else was. If Jalen Williams is playing, they still would have lost. Okay, I get you. Oh, we lost. No, you had nobody else, right? Alex Caruso was playing 40 minutes, and he's not a guy that should be playing 40 minutes. He should be playing 20 to 25 minutes, doing Alex Caruso things, hitting three or four threes, and being a guy that, boy, when he comes in, the energy he expends and what he's able to do. But you don't have that if you're the Thunder. So now you need big changes or you're going to wind up being like the 2021 Milwaukee Bucks. Okay, well, we'll run it back next year. Well, you run it back next year. Well, you know, the Nuggets are going to improve because, you know, they're going to make big moves. You know, the Lakers are going to have Luka Doncic back and then they got to figure out LeBron. Maybe they're bringing in somebody else different. Mm-hmm. Maybe LeBron goes to the Cavaliers and maybe they bring back Jared Allen. Who knows what happens there? You know, they're going to be better. And you know, the Spurs, it's going to be another year of their young core with Wemby being even better than he was. Everybody's getting better and you are the Thunder and you have assets, you have young players, but you saw a gaping hole there. You have nobody else to get the basketball team.
1: Yeah,
0: nobody else.
1: It'll be curious to watch the rest of the West, right? You look at what Houston became and what their next iteration will be. Just go on down the line, except for Utah and a couple of the also-rans that'll be tanking by Christmas again, that you've got a pretty deep run. Even the prideful at the end of their run, mm-hmm. Steve Kerr's coming back for one last thing with the Warriors. They'll make a change or two to at least try to stay competitive. But for the Thunder, I mean, Chet was awful. Dort was just as bad or worse, but because he's not ready to cash in on a $240 million contract, he ain't going to get the same level of hate But Chet's really good against the rest of the league. He just don't match up with this guy.
0: No.
1: And this is the guy that you got to beat.
0: Yeah.
1: Right. So you either need to team up with someone who, you know, kind of has more of the same build and isn't giving up, what, 11 inches or whatever Alex Caruso was giving up in those matches. Now, he was a good antagonist to the point where you had Wemby getting mad and throwing bows and all that stuff. But you don't have enough. Williams is a good player, 17. Now, you did still take them to seven games.
0: Yeah.
1: Right?
0: Yeah.
1: Does that mean that you're that close? Well, we can quibble on that. But you have decisions to make. Hartenstein's got, like, what, a $29 million team option?
0: Yeah.
1: Dort's due a new deal. Wallace, who was your second best scorer in that final game, he's got a deal that he needs to make too, and he's looking to get paid because he performed well, and plenty of suitors will find a bag for him. So you're rebuilding out of necessity. SGA was good distributing the basketball, but that's not why you want him, right? You need him to score like he did in game seven. That needs to be more consistent.
0: Look, and you look at last year when they won, they beat an overmatched team in the finals who was lucky to get there with the great Pacers, right? But they were banged up, right? Sure. And then Halliburton got hurt. So I really see the Thunder more. They look more like the Bucks, where, okay, here's a small market team with their MVP and they got their championship. Whereas now with time to look back at the Bucks with history, that's always the best time to say, okay, well, yeah, you saw the path. Giannis was great, small market team. They put enough around them. They got their title. But then look what happened when you don't make the right decisions the rest of the time. It's easy to fall into disrepair. Now, I don't think for a second all of a sudden Oklahoma City is going to fall off the map, but all these teams are getting better, and you're Oklahoma City. Yeah, you built around. You got that championship last year against a team that's a little overmatched, just like, you know, the Suns are a little overmatched. Now, what do? You need something big because you had your best players around you come up empty, and you saw that, hey, we really struggled, and nobody else could score. You don't really have another big scoring threat there. No. Right. And especially with Chet Holmgren coming up as small as he did, it's like they want to get, hey, can we get him out of town to get Giannis in here? Like, can we do that? Like, can we go Chet Holmgren and a bunch of number one picks and get Giannis? Like, I got to think Milwaukee would be into that. And I got to think if you're Oklahoma City, you got to be itching to do something big because, you know, just running it back next year isn't going to be enough. Right. So you got to do something.
1: Well,
0: big.
1: At least if Chet goes to the East, he wouldn't have to see Wemby again until the finals. Only twice during the regular season, so you can get pressurized.
0: And you can sit out those games. You don't have to play in those games.
1: Proof of concept.
0: Yeah. Yeah,
1: just hit the gym, and since protein is the order of the day in any kind of food source, to the point where they're selling protein laced soft drinks and whatever else, you're good to go. But it's the idea that you definitely need tweaks. I mean, you saw that. But what can you do with all those draft picks to go in and find that next iteration to compete? Cause you're staring at the Spurs, right? That's it. That's your competition. Yeah. All these other teams and what they're doing is all fine and good, but you measure yourself against the team that just beat you. And for SGA, A, he's got to be better. But B, there certainly needs more on that front line.
0: No. And if I thought that this was a case of, hey, stuff just happened, they lost, but you see when you're standing still, you're going to get passed. And those three teams we talked about are going to pass.
1: Look at you just went Will Rogers,
0: right?
1: Even if you're on the right track, you'll get run over if you just sit there.
0: The desire to do something big is going to be huge. And I think you have to, if you're the Thunder, you're not a dynasty anymore. You're a team that you overachieved in one. Now, what do you do? What do you do?
1: Right? What are we talking about?
0: What are we doing?
1: What are we doing?
0: Exit How About a Fresca, exit Swollen Dome for Mike. I'm Jason. Coming up next, my buddy Ben Maller. This is Fox Sports Radio. We are Fox
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12: The Seattle Mariners won their seventh straight game, a 10-inning decision over the Mets 3-2. Arizona hit three home runs in a 4-1 win over the Dodgers. Detroit hit five homers and won 10-9 at Tampa Bay. It was Milwaukee 16-2 over the Giants. Miami ended a five-game losing streak with its 7-3 victory at Washington. Kansas City had lost six straight but won at Cincinnati 9-2. Wins for Texas and Colorado. The LA Rams acquired defensive end Myles Garrett from the Browns, for pass rusher Jared Verse and three draft choices, including a first rounder next year. The Patriots traded for wide receiver A.J. Brown from the Eagles for first and fifth rounders. The NHL Stanley Cup final starts Tuesday night. Vancouver's new head coach is Manny Malhotra, promoted from the AHL. And the Women's College World Series finals will have Texas against Texas Tech. I'm Steve DeSager.
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7: Well, you could say we're going to go the extra miles, miles and miles and miles and miles. Welcome in the beginning of another night of the Ben Maller Show. We are in the air everywhere in collaboration as we lay the foundation coast to coast, border to border, and beyond on the vast and downright powerful microphones of FSR emanating live from the complex in the middle of the industrial complex of the Hot Sports Take, and we run all night. These machines don't stop. Guaranteed human from the world-famous Fox Sports Radio studios, where Matt Kay from Worcester reminds us, along with Scott from

a humdinger of a story here from the flea market of football. Now, we were hoping to have a bevy of NFL transactions to break down, as we anticipated heading into the new month and some fugazi date on the NFL calendar, that there would be some movement. Now, we thought the big story would be A.J. Brown, who would go from Philadelphia to New England. While that did happen, A.J. Brown did go to the Patriots. That goes to the back burner. A, it's been talked about for 5 months at least, and B, it got upstaged. It absolutely got upstaged. Now, most of the time, these dates fail to deliver. You get all excited, and you get a tie and some socks. And you're like, well, I didn't really want a tie and socks. I don't mind them. I just don't really want them. I don't get excited about that. However, this is one of those dates that did not disappoint. We have so much to discuss in this 4 hours of conversations, blank canvas. We're going to paint a mosaic, well, possibly a finger painting, that we have decided. I've made the executive decision. We were planning on doing the NFL Book'em. Now, the NFL Book'em's a thing that we do when there's, not that there's nothing going on, a little slow. This is not a day for the NFL Book'em, so we're going to push it back 24 hours. We've made the executive decision. The power is vested in me, in the Maller Militia, so the NFL Book'em will be tomorrow, unless there's 18 trades tomorrow, and then we'll push it back again. And as far as we know, it's going to be tomorrow. So look, we're going to start out in Los Angeles. Everyone talking about it. And I feel bad for my friends in Seattle. They had their little championship where they got a bogus 2-point conversion. It's all over. It's all over. Just why even bother playing the NFL season? We know how this is going to play out. So if you didn't get the news, we learned that the LA Rams have said bye-bye to Jared Verse, the star young defensive player, and a gaggle of draft picks. And they have packaged that in a nice box and sent that off to the Browns in exchange for the NFL's defensive player of the year. Miles Garrett is an LA Ram. How do you like that, suckers? Cleveland picked up a first-round pick, in 2027. Who cares? And some other draft picks, day two picks. Nobody cares about those. Losers care about those. Are you a loser? You're not a loser, right? Come on. All right, so let us discuss the question. You make the call. How do you grade the Rams acquiring the preeminent defensive player in the National Football League, Miles Garrett, from the Brownies for a gaggle of picks and Jared Verse? So my thoughts on this, I've got Amazon reviews, Teenage Mutant Ninja Turtles, and Midway Games. And we will combine all of these things together, and we are going to say, cowabunga, dude! Yeah. All right, so A, we immediately go right to the Maller report card. We don't waste any time. There's no need to waste time. The Maller report card. And what does it say? Well, this is where, if you're new to the show, this is where we sift through transactions, the sporting landscape, the ethos of sports, and tell you what's real and what's bogus and what's, you know, fake and all that. Fugazi. Downright fraudulent. That's what we do here. So on the Maller report card, now I'm going to be fair. You probably think, oh, you're just going to be a Ram homer. You're going to suck up to the Rams. That's what you do. No, you shut your mouth. All right? I'm not some fanboy with a microphone. No, no, no. So the Maller report card reads, the LA Rams get an A plus, plus, plus. You can ram it all day. Yeah! Come on now! You can ram it in the Super Bowl! They're back, baby! The Rams, not that they left, the Rams are back. Now the Browns, and I'm gonna be fair to the Browns too, I'm not gonna bash the Browns. It's easy to get on the radio and goof on the Cleveland Browns. And I now have a lot of friends in Ohio. Like, I know it's Southern Ohio, Northern Kentucky. I had a great time in Cincinnati, which is not Cleveland, Northern Kentucky, that only. But I'd met a lot of Browns fans. There were people that drove down from Cleveland to hang out with me. We got Dick in Dayton. I'm worried about the Dickster. He might have a heart attack when he finds out. He probably didn't even know yet the Browns traded Miles Garrett. So on the Maller report card, to be totally fair to my friends in Ohio, the Cleveland Browns get an F.
on the

0: ballot report card. So congratulations to the Browns. They failed. And the fact that the Rams picked up Myles Garrett in his prime, in the middle of his athletic prime, got a, you know, two or three really good years left, coming off the historic, you know, granted it was some stat stuffing on a bad team with the Browns, but still 23 sack season. You got to be joking. All right. Now, if you read the Amazon reviews on this trade, this is a testimonial. It validates that the LA Rams have the top front office in football, and they have been able over the years to manipulate the cap, which is ridiculous. The salary cap's a joke. These trades that keep popping up and the draft. They do all of that really well, and your team doesn't. Your team sucks at most of that stuff. And so Cleveland traded the best defensive player alive who's playing in pro football for a good player. I'm not going to kill the player they got and some bingo cards. F them picks! F them picks! That's what we all say here. And I would trade every frickin' draft pick. I don't care. You're all a bunch of dingleberries that love your little NFL draft. You love it. Give me a proven commodity. And Jared Verse is a wonderful player. I love the kid. And it does not justify, though, moving the face of the franchise. And if you're the Rams, you make this trade out of 10 days, you make it 20 days, 20 times in 10 days. Yeah, that's what you do here. Now, I do feel bad for Jared Verse, because he is now going to football purgatory. And the greatness that he would have gotten as a Ram, and he got a little taste of it, and that all goes away now. He's walking into an impossible situation, Verse, where, yeah, he'll put some stats up. I don't doubt that he's going to get some stats, because the Browns suck, and they're going to suck the rest of my life, because they've sucked my entire life. And he'll put up some numbers and say, oh, man, he's playing well for the Browns. And they'll, you know, what are the Browns going to do? Win five games, six games every year. They got no quarterback. They got no hope. They suck. All right. And we're going to keep the beat going here, though. Page two. So Browns owner Jimmy Haslam issued a wordy statement. And the key part, let's just cut through the bullcrap. The key part is Jimmy Haslam, the Browns owner, said, trading Myles Garrett wasn't our intent, but, you know what that means. He said, but this is the right move for us, close quote. That's Jimmy Haslam, the owner, the con man, some have said, who owns the Cleveland Browns. So the question, what did owner Jimmy Haslam mean when he said the Myles Garrett trade to the Rams was the right move for us? So let's start with the obvious. I think you know this. It is the classic owner spin from a guy who functions as the head of manufacturing. Jimmy Haslam's not just the owner of the Brownies. He's the head of manufacturing at the Factory of Sadness, which has been the most consistent producer of bad football that we have seen. And Haslam is straight up gaslighting the good people of Ohio, the fan base there, with what he's doing. He dropped the word, but, he said that, just like that, right after claiming it wasn't their intent to trade Myles Garrett, which is always a dead giveaway. Yeah, now that's what that is. So you drop the word, but, and that is a tell. And we have parsed the words of many better owners than Jimmy Haslam, and not few that are worse than Jimmy Haslam, but here we are. And so you see all that, and you're like, okay. It's more likely than not that Jimmy Haslam, the Browns owner, is just pretending that this disaster was highly strategic. Now, I am going to workshop a conspiracy theory, and I want you to tell me if you agree with this or not. All right, so the truth, and I'm going to go deep state Illuminati here. So the trade of Myles Garrett happened because of Myles Garrett. Myles Garrett went full Teenage Mutant Ninja Turtles, heavy on the ninja part for the Browns. And he forced his way out of Cleveland without ever saying it publicly this time. Now, before, he made the mistake of going public and the Browns paid him a lot of money. And now here we are a couple years later and he's been sent to the portal, the transfer portal, going out to L.A. So, I believe this was done behind the scenes. A buddy of mine who ran into Miles Garrett, I guess he was at some Laker games, hanging out with the Hollywood Fs, and I guess he liked that. And he gets a lot of speeding tickets in Cleveland. At night, if you don't drive 85 to 90 miles an hour, you get hit. It's like the Autobahn in L.A. at night. So he'll love driving in L.A. I mean, it was speeding and all that. That's how that goes. Meanwhile, the Browns continue to operate like a ghost ship. All right. Every once in a while, they manage to draft a truly generational player. I'd say it's the acorn, the whole blind squirrel and the acorn. So every once in a while, they'll draft a generational talent, they being the Cleveland Browns, and everyone will get all excited, oh, man, and then they completely waste them, and then repackage them for more picks. This is known as the wash, rinse, repeat cycle of Cleveland Brown football. And the shocking thing is a percentage of customers are not smart enough to realize they're being bamboozled. This is skullduggery, and they continue down this road because the Browns are selling, well, we've got three picks that are going to be great. Okay. You have no coach. You have no quarterback. You can get on the list. It's insane. And it's just another chapter in the never-ending Bozo the Clown Show that is the Browns. They should change their name to the Cleveland Bozos. I wonder what their logo would be. I think we know. Get a red fluffy nose and some big shoes, and then you're on your way. And the Browns fans, you can't trust a single thing Jimmy Haslam spews out of his mouth. You can't do it. And none of these right moves, which Jimmy Haslam talks about, this was the right move. He boasts about these. None of these actually work out. So it's like, what are we doing? It's not football strategy. It is not. It's just the chaos business model, which the Browns have mastered. Now, the last word here. We mentioned you can ram it all day and you can ram it all night. So, here we go. By trading for Myles Garrett, are the 49ers now off the, or the 49ers, are the Rams, 49ers, where'd that come from? Are the Rams, all right, are the Rams now off the hook by that draft pick in the first round when they took Ty Simpson in the first round? So again, by trading for Myles Garrett, are the Rams now off the naughty list when they wasted a first round pick on Ty Simpson? So some of you reached out to me and said, see, Maller, you should have waited. Of course, the obvious answer to that is I have a daily talk show to do, so I have to do a talk show every night. I can't wait till stories are done. The other factor here is absolutely not. Absolutely not. No, no, no, no. You don't draft a guy there if you're all in now. It makes even less sense now. It makes even less sense for the Rams to draft a quarterback in the first round. They're clearly moving all of their chips to the middle of the table. They're all in. The LA Rams, they're going for another Super Bowl. And you don't trade that amount of pay. And then you drafted a guy who's, if everything goes right, it just makes no sense. No sense. The Rams are living in two different universes right now. They're chasing another ring with Matthew Stafford, and they're at the same time raising a toddler quarterback who hopefully won't have a hissy fit on the sidelines. And the Rams, it's like, listen, I'm gonna microwave and slow cook at the same meal. Well, no, you either slow cook it or you microwave it. You don't do both, dummy. So I do not think that this absolves the Rams for drafting Ty Simpson at all. You picked a rookie who's not going to help you while you're desperately trying to win another Super Bowl. And instead of getting, whether it was a top rated, again, I'm not a big draft guy by any means, but if you have the pick and you don't trade the pick, get me somebody who's supposed to be a good wide receiver. Get me an impact linebacker or defensive back. You know, make one of those moves. And instead of getting one of those players, the Rams, they have somebody who's going to hold a clipboard and get 10,000 steps walking back and forth between the 20-yard lines on the sidelines there. And as for the trolls claiming that L.A. is reckless, I've also gotten this in my inbox, that the Rams are being reckless here, trading away Jared Verse, who hasn't even scratched the surface on his ability, and then all those draft picks for Myles Garrett. This is just reckless. And to that, I use the word humbuggery, because that is, anybody that thinks that, it's humbuggery is what it is. This is, for the Rams, the Goldilocks zone. Whether it works out or not, that's to be determined. You went for it. And that's all you can ask, right? You just want your teams to go for it, and they went for it. And that's the great thing. They have the top coach in football. Nobody better than Sean McVay. They have the top quarterback in the NFL, the reigning MVP, Matthew Stafford. And everyone outside of like two teams would trade for Matthew Stafford right now. Top wide receiver, Puka Nacua. And now they have the top defensive torpedo in Myles Garrett. And they're all wearing the same uniform, the same laundry there, the LA Rams. And Myles Garrett is going to go full midway games. Think rampage. He's going to go on a rampage. I feel bad for my friends who are 49er fans and Seahawk fans. Not Cardinal fans, because they're not trying to win. They're tanking. So I don't really feel bad for the Cardinal fans. I don't. Aaron Donald 2.0. In fact, there's rumors bouncing around the echo chamber that the Rams are trying to coax Aaron Donald out of retirement. And might I add, while happy days continue for the LA Rams, Super Bowl 61, you know where it's going to be played? In the hood, in Inglewood. That's right. It's in La La Land, Super Bowl 61 in February. It's on, I believe, Valentine's Day, I think. Right on Valentine's Day. It's mid-February 2027, and that will be at SoFi Stadium in the hood in Inglewood. Last time they had a Super Bowl at SoFi Stadium, let's see, what team won that? Oh, that's right, the Rams. The Rams won last time. So, again, sorry for you, Seahawk guys. Can we do a wellness check on JJ and Renton and Nostradamus and those guys? Just devastation. Just enjoy a little hunk of metal, a little piece of metal, because it's now Ramtown, the entire NFL. So, there you go. All right, is the Ben Maller Show. I'm old enough to remember there was this thing called the Curse of the Bambino. They said all my teams were cursed and all that. The Dodgers run baseball. The Rams run the NFL. And the Clippers, they're in everyone's head in the NBA. Everyone wants to talk about the Clippers. So, they clearly, all those teams dominate. 877-99 on Fox. 877-996-6369 if you would like to be part in this celebration. Oh, what a celebration it is. Well, straight ahead, we know the big move of the day, Myles Garrett leaving Ohio and heading to La La Land, which means he's going to have to pay more in taxes and all that. However, what is the reaction of the gambling market? What are the wise guys saying? Now, I know it's getting a lot of attention here. However, what about the wise guys? What are they saying about the impact of Myles Garrett? We'll get to that. We'll take your calls also on X at Ben Maller. That's at Ben Maller. We'll get to all of that, and we will do it next. However, it is the A Blockity Block, and what hour are we looking at here?
1: Number one.
0: Our number one, just like the Rams will be in the number one position at the end of the football season. 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
9: You ever wake up in the middle of the night or maybe first thing in the morning and notice drool on your pillow? Unless you're sleeping next to someone who hasn't already seen all your good, bad, and ugly, it's probably not that big a deal and not anything to worry about unless it's something that just started happening recently. When people drool at night, it's often because of a stuffy nose, acid reflux, or being a mouth breather. People who sleep on their stomach or side are more likely to drool than someone who sleeps on their back. But in some cases, drooling at night can be a warning sign of something more serious, like dental issues, sleep apnea, or even early symptoms of Parkinson's disease. If you're at all concerned about this, the best place to start is with an ENT doctor, an ears, nose, and throat doctor. They can recommend a sleep study to possibly get some answers. I'm Dr. Sanjay Gupta, helping you live a better life.
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0: you, it is the Ben Maller Show as we continue on here. The hour of Myles Garrett. We got the Who Am I game coming up. A reminder, if you're a real P1 of the Ben Maller Show, you not only listen to the live show, you also listen to the podcast. And on the weekends, the fifth hour podcast, we've had rotating celebrities on the mailbag, big names, sparing no expense. Like Nico in Vancouver and Justin in Cincinnati and Nostradinus and Robbie the Mariner fan and all these show legends. Who knows who's next? I don't even know who's next. I don't even know who's next. But we've got that mailbag every Sunday. It's a very popular fifth hour podcast. Check that out. In addition to the Ben Maller Show podcast, it's available wherever you get your pods. Thank you. Sound of Robbie waking up in the morning there. Nice. Robbie the Mariner fan. We love Robbie. Spent a lot of quality time with Robbie in Ohio. We drove all over. It was wonderful. It was a great day. Here's the Who Am I game. This is where we pretend to be somebody else. Thus, we've called Who Am I game a pathetic attempt to get you to listen a little bit longer. Who? And here it is. Jacob deGrom of the Rangers won his 100th career game. That's it. On Monday night against the Cardinals. I am the starting pitcher who has the fewest wins in the modern era to make it to Cooperstown. Who am I? That is the question. What is the answer? Let's see. Anyone know the answer? Just Josh, who also had a great time with Just Josh there in Cincinnati. He's going with Charlie Brown as his answer.
1: Wrong.
0: St. Stafford from Ferg Dog. Who else do we have? Page down. Late Night Drug Tester says you are Nikki Cox, who is 48 today. It's Jay Moore's ex. I saw there's a plaque for Jay Moore that was in the old studio for some reason. I don't know. It's from like 10 years ago. Who? Somebody put it. There was an old Jay Moore plaque.
2: Should I wonder where that was hiding.
0: Should we let Jay know about that? Dixon Dayton from Alf the Alien Opiner. Interesting. Atlee Hammaker from Eileen in San Francisco. Didn't Atlee Hammaker give up the first All-Star Grand Slam back when people cared about the All-Star game? Wasn't he the guy that got rocked? Was he giving up to Fred Lynn? Am I correct on that? Or am I just making that up? Teddy Higuera from Mr. Nice Guy, Brewers legend. Kid Rock from Shane in Des Moines. Pablo Sanchez from King Roy. I saw that thing. What is that? Was that thing at the Brewers game? I was watching the Giants Brewers game. There wasn't a lot of baseball games on Monday night. And at the time I was eating my, my dinner. I was watching the Brewers Giants game and they had this giant, it looked like an inflatable thing sitting near the Brewers dugout. It was very odd. And the people behind it couldn't see. Sandy Koufax, guest by Maller Prop Guy. Oh, look at that. Sandy's hanging out with Ferg Dog and Alf. Very nice. Todd Van Poppel from the Grill Sergeant. That's just a fun name to say. Draft Day Girlfriends, guest by Not a Burner. And Andy in Lino Lake says, I'm going to go with Phil 1-1000, 2-1000, Necro. That's a knuckleball pitcher from back in the day. Who else do we have? Willie Moscone from Doc Dan.
1: Never heard of him.
0: In Minnesota. Who else do we have? Roy Halladay from Eek in Roseville, Minnesota. Matt in Worcester is going with former Yankee legend Scott Kamenecki. Hey, by the way, Matt, how about that? The game we were hanging out at there, the WooSox game, the shortstop for the WooSox is back on the Yankees. And he's actually playing all right. How'd that happen? He didn't look good in that game. Stanley Roper. There's a dated reference, unless it's not, from Michael.
1: Wrong.
0: Who else? Mark from Queens says Mariano Rivera, because he's a closer. All right, well, obviously, the question was starting pitcher. Jacob deGrom of the Rangers won his 100th career game on Monday night. I am the starting pitcher who has the fewest wins in the modern era to make it to Cooperstown. Who am I? Lorena, who am I?
3: I'm going to go with Otto Graham.
0: Otto Graham, a great pitcher. No, the correct answer, Lorena, would be Dizzy Dean. Dizzy Dean, he won 150 games and in the Hall of Fame. And that was a long time ago, but that's the fewest of a starting pitcher. Sandy Koufax won more, and Dizzy Dean is the answer.
4: Who? We are.
0: Who?
4: Oh,
0: no. St. Louis Cardinal
1: never
0: market.
1: Heard of.
0: Dizzy Dean.
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16: The LA Rams acquired defensive end Myles Garrett from the Browns. The Patriots traded for wide receiver A.J. Brown from the Eagles. The Giants signed three wide receivers, including Odell Beckham Jr. In the NHL, Vancouver's new head coach is Manny Malhotra, up from the AHL. At the French Open, Francis Tiafoe of the U.S. lost his fourth rounder in five sets. It took nearly 5.5 hours. The late-night ball game went to Colorado with a run top of the ninth, beating the Angels 9-8. Seattle won its seventh straight, a 10-inning win over the Mets 3-2. The Mets offense went 2-for-31, two solo homers. Arizona hit three home runs and beat the Dodgers 4-1. LA's Shohei Ohtani had three hits, but the rest of his team combined only had three. Detroit hit three straight homers in the third inning, five home runs total, and won 10-9 at Tampa Bay. It was Milwaukee 16-2 over the Giants. I'm Steve DeSager.
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24: Mr. Unlimited. Woo. Mr. Unlimited. Well, he's got a new job. Yeah, he does. I know you're excited about that. Try to stay calm. Welcome in the beginning of another hour of the Ben Maller Show. We are in the air everywhere. In cahoots as we huddle together coast to coast, border to border, and beyond on the vast and rightfully powerful microphones of FSR emanating live.
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24: 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So our lead.

0: It is. And make no mistake, Russ is not retiring. This is not a retirement. He's repositioning his brand, as the kids like to say. He's moving his brand. And Russell Wilson will be on every team's emergency quarterback list. God forbid Josh Allen or go down with Mahomes on the big board. Josh Allen, Mahomes, Joe Burrow, he gets hurt every year. Lamar Jackson's very fragile at this point. And who are you going to call? Mr. Unlimited, that's who you're going to call right there. So, again, he's not retiring, Russ. In fact, this is better for him to cherry pick a good opportunity. And he's going to be on every team's emergency quarterback list like Phillip Rivers has been. And Rivers finally accepted the call, went to the Colts last year. And someone always gets hurt. Someone of note always gets hurt. And so you got to give him a call. He's like the NFL's traveling fire extinguisher is what he is. All right, now page two. To the Giants side of the equation, very busy on the transaction wire for the New York Giants. We learned that the G-men have officially signed Odell Beckham Jr. Yep, that Odell Beckham Jr. along with Juju Smith-Schuster and Braxton Berrios. He's still playing. Those guys are all going to the Giants in theory to bolster the wide receiver room for the Giants, said the man snickering while he said that. So OBJ has been a headliner and has been the key part of that, has been a headliner. Beckham was drafted by the Giants with much fanfare way back in the 2014 draft. I was just a little kid back then in 2014. He was the 12th overall pick. He had a great catch in a game the Giants lost on Sunday Night Football. Al Michaels played it up with Collinsworth. It became the thing of legends, the fact that they lost the game. Nobody brings that up. And all of that. So this marks a full circle moment for OBJ. He had a very explosive early career on a Hall of Fame trajectory at the beginning of his career, and then was traded to the Browns in 2019, used his dad to get out of Cleveland, and then went to the Rams, won a Super Bowl, got hurt, and has been gonzo from relevancy ever since then. Unless you happen to be on a flight from Miami to L.A., and then you have a delay because he's a schmuck. So there is that. All right, now, question. How much gas does Odell Beckham Jr. have left in the tank for the Giants? All right, so he's 33 years old, which is not old. That's young, right? In sports, you're just at the end of your athletic prime at age 33. He's not a deep threat. He is a deep memory at this point, Odell Beckham Jr. And he's living off the highlight reel, that Sunday night catch and a few others, and that's his pension. Like, that's the big pension right there. And OBJ, he's like an Instagram model, OBJ. Looks great on your phone, like really hot, and then you take the filters off, and it's a much different story what you're dealing with. Much different story here. Under 600 yards per year since 2020, the pandemic. He's had a PED suspension. There's injuries here, there, and everywhere. Hasn't played a lot. He's like a number four wide receiver now. He's not a number one wide receiver. This is a wide receiver. Why not? Why not? What the hell? And he's not washed. He has been gently marinated at this point. So the Giants are collecting receivers right now. Boy, they signed a bunch of slop out there at receiver, didn't they? These names, my God. It's like mismatched Tupperware. That doesn't really fit that piece. Why did we get that? I don't understand. None of the lids fit. We're screwed. Oh, my God. So they're throwing at this point. I know what John Harbaugh is doing, and my friend Sports with Coleman would confirm this. John Harbaugh is throwing linguine against the wall, hoping. Right? He's just throwing the linguine against the wall, hoping that by panic buying OBJ and Juju Smith-Schuster and Braxton Berrios, praying that something al dente shows up, right? And ultimately, though, Odell Beckham has just enough gas. I looked at the tank, just enough gas for OBJ to sell hope. By the gallon, okay? By the gallon. Not enough to be a difference maker for the Giants. So forget about that. That's not going to happen. Nostalgia, really big. Really, really big. His prime, he was a 1,300-yard receiver. He'll now give you 300 yards and a marketing bumpity bump. That is what Odell Beckham will give you at this point, and that's what the Giants got. I don't even know if he's going to make the team. All right. Now, the conspiracy theory on the Giants story is, well, wait a minute. They have Malik Nabers. He must be really effed up. But they did lose at least one receiver during OTAs. Gunnar Olszewski, snap, crackle, pop. So he's out for the next NFL season. So they had to have, are you telling me three people were needed to replace Gunnar Olszewski? Seriously? Is that what we're doing here? All right. Anyway. All right. Final point to the business of sports intertwined with political hacks. Say what? So we have learned now the NFL commissioner, Roger the Dodger Goodell, is going to have to leave his house in the Hamptons or his vacation home in Maine. And he has been invited to Congress. Yes. Roger Goodell has been invited to Congress to testify before the House Judiciary Committee on June 10th. So as we're doing this in real time, 8 days from now, about the league's broadcast and streaming deals, Congressman Jim Jordan from Ohio, the chairman of the House Judiciary Committee, sending a letter to Roger Goodell. I want to just email them or text them. These guys all have the numbers. Anyway, he sent a letter to Roger Goodell inviting him. I'm pretty sure that you don't turn down the congressional invitation. The hearing will examine whether or not the NFL's media rights agreements harm consumers and if the 1961 Sports Broadcasting Act needs updating. What? Whoa. All right. So question. Why is Roger Goodell being dragged? What's the real reason why he's being dragged to Capitol Hill to speak about the TV deals in the NFL? So Roger Goodell, first of all, the theory is he's testifying. He's not really testifying. He's being seated at the Congressional Dinner Theater. Now, the performance, I looked at the calendar app on my phone, and that day in D.C., which is pretty much every day they have the same show, it's called Kabuki Theater. So Goodell will be part of Kabuki Theater, where the politicians pretend to be outraged for regular Americans, and the NFL pretends to be just this humble mom-and-pop shop. That's all it is. And it's Roger Goodell's annual one-man show. That's right, kids. Roger Goodell gets up there on the stage. He's got surrounded by NFL big shots. And he says, I swear I care about the fan. We're the most fan-friendly league. And then he gives you all kinds of bullcrap numbers and all that stuff. And that's how that's going to go. And Capitol Hill, the Congress people love, they love on Capitol Hill these type of events. These hearings, when they bring in sports figures, are just solid gold. Now, why is that? It's because they get to look tough, fake tough guy, without actually doing anything, which is perfect if you're a political hack. You got to look tough, but you don't actually do anything. It's CrossFit for politicians. That's what it is. It's CrossFit for politicians. Lot of motion. You're not really going anywhere and no real results. That's the reality of the situation. Now, politicians will get their sound bites, which is, I guess, still somewhat important. So you get little sound bites there. And the NFL will get some negative headlines for a couple of days. And when it's all said and done, of course, more is said than done. And you and I, the consumer, if you are a law-abiding citizen, you will get another subscription. That will be the result. And ultimately, the NFL is still cashing checks, which is wild to me from this, and baseball as well, and basketball, this 1961 law. It's like a forgotten savings bond that grandma left behind in the attic. And you found it. You're like, whoa, thank grandma. That's cool. And the law was written back in the Bronze Age when there were 1, 2, 3 TV channels. Believe it or not, before my time, of course, I'm not that old, but supposedly back in those days, there were just 3 TV channels, and people used these things called rabbit ears. Yeah, there's the antenna called rabbit ears. And now you need 6 apps, a VPN, 2 passwords, and a couple of Russian streams and a seance to find some of these games. And so that's the issue here. The NFL's media deal is worth, I think I read it was like $110 billion in media rights. And that's not a TV contract. That is a sovereign wealth fund. It might as well be the Saudi oil fund. It's the NFL's slush fund is what it is. And the law, which we've talked about here, this is what's going to be talked about on Capitol Hill, the 1961 Sports Broadcasting Act, whether it needs to be updated or not. What has happened is there has been a sea change, and you are the product. You are the product in many of these instances. But the ultimate thing is like that Tom Petty song back in the old days, The Last DJ, which is a great song. If you're a radio nerd, it's a wonderful song, right? Just a great song, Last DJ. And there's a line in there which is so appropriate for today's world that the line is, how much will you pay for what you used to get for free? Well, I'd like to enter the chat now. Netflix and Amazon and all those, all these different channels and all that stuff. And so it's the unofficial anthem, the greed anthem, the national anthem of greed. And you're like, okay, we'll get these suckers to buy all these streaming services. And it started out like everything. It starts out fine. And then you can keep adding a couple of dollars here and a couple of dollars there. And then the next thing you know, here we are. And so what's going to happen? Give it a couple of weeks after this hearing. Give it a couple of weeks. Normally how these things play out, there'll be a few manila envelopes passed around, a few winks and some exchanges of these envelopes. I'm sure there's no money in those envelopes. And then suddenly everyone will decide the NFL is a model organization. They're model citizens and there's no problem. It is the Ben Maller Show. You want to talk about any of that? You can join us right now. 877-99 on Fox. And we have Ask a Weed Man. Our friend Billy, he's going to solve all of life's problems in one segment of talk radio from Hollywood, Florida. Hooray for Hollywood. Hooray for Hollywood. So we'll get to that and Ask a Weed Man. How exciting is that? Try to stay calm. We'll get to that and we will do it next. However, it is the A block and I'm bad with the math on the numbers. I don't know what hour it is. I'm confused by that.
1: Number two.
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0: Hey, Weed Man, you got to start singing this, Billy. Come on now. It is I, Bill Miller. You're locked in on the Ben Maller Show, which is not only a radio show, it's a podcast, and it's on YouTube. 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Thank you, thank you, thank you. Inside YouTube, at Ben Maller Show. Back to it. Back to it. Time now to pay off the Who Am I game. This is where we pretend to be somebody else, as we call it the Who Am I game. So somebody named Jack Kiwanowicz, the starting pitcher for the Angels, has a 7.85 ERA this past month. Second highest ERA by an Angel starting pitcher in the month of May in franchise history. Lower only than blank. That is the question. What is the answer? Charlie Huff from Rob the Goatman. The Lovebirds from Alf the Alien Opiner. Tony Danza from Random Ryan in Carolina. Boogity, boogity, boogity. Mark Langston guest by William. Who else do we have? Roger Bowman from The Sawman. We have Ted Lilly from Matthew, Matt in Worcester. Stone Cold Steve Austin from King Rory. Do you have an answer, Lorena?
1: Donald Trump.
0: No, it is Ken Hill at an ERA of over 8 back in 1998. And I saw a lot of those starts. He sucked, I remember. It was bad.
2: It's Maller.
0: How about that?
2: To the third degree. This is when Big Ben gets grilled.
0: All right, go ahead there, Koopaloo.
3: Then Illinois Governor J.B. Pritzker said that he wasn't willing to foist billions onto taxpayers to give to a billionaire-owned family or team. Do you think the Bears are actually going to leave the state of Illinois?
0: Well, it's like the Giants and Jets playing in New Jersey and all that. And then, you know, if West Coast was like the East Coast, then Inglewood would be in a different state from L.A. So it's like, it doesn't matter. They're going to move to Indiana. I think they will, and it's like, it's a few miles away. It's nothing. Who cares? It's the same geographical area and all that, and they'll save some money. Next!
3: Ben, the Los Angeles Angels have one of the worst records in all of baseball.
0: That's your squad, Coop.
3: Yeah, well, kind of, I guess. Yeah. Yet they're only 9 games back of first place. Do you think, in the AL West, that is, do you think the AL West is the worst division in baseball?
0: Is it even up for debate? It's always usually the, one of the central divisions. Like, I know there are some bad teams in the American League Central, and there's a lot of teams with low payrolls that are currently lead. I would say based on the fact that the Mariners, the cheating Astros, the Angels all suck, and the A's aren't really all that good. Yes! That's true. So. No, that's it.
3: I'm just gonna give you a pass because I can't find my my third question.
0: No, oh look at that! I only needed 2 questions. Ferg Dog, I only needed 2 questions. Hollering James, I didn't even need a third question. 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
1: 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And now I can guarantee you he's starting week one. This story, which I thought was going to go through the summer, now basically ends because you're not taking reps on the field day one of OTAs unless you're going to be the starting quarterback beginning of the year, right? If there was still a question, he'd be off the field. Now, they're not in their big serious mode of OTAs yet where it's a lot of offense versus defense. Just the fact that he's on the field, you're starting week one.
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11: And I think we got to come up with a different word, maybe a softer word for quit. Because Charles Barkley, the Inside the NBA guys, talked about the Cavaliers quitting. 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They are professionals. They get paid a lot of money to play. And how do you just decide to quit? 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Do you talk about it? Because it was a team then that quit. 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And I look at second chance points, and this is what the Knicks dominated. 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
9: We are Here's what you need to know.
17: The LA Rams acquired defensive end Myles Garrett from the Browns. The Patriots traded for wide receiver A.J. Brown from the Eagles. The Giants signed three wide receivers, including Odell Beckham Jr. In the NHL, Vancouver's new head coach is Manny Malhotra, up from the AHL. At the French Open, Francis Tiafoe of the U.S. lost his fourth rounder in five sets. It took nearly 5.5 hours. The late-night ball game went to Colorado with a run top of the ninth, beating the Angels 9-8. Seattle won its seven straight, a 10-inning win over the Mets 3-2. The Mets offense went 2-for-31, two solo homers. Arizona hit three home runs and beat the Dodgers 4-1. L.A. Shohei Ohtani had three hits, but the rest of his team combined only had three. Detroit hit three straight homers in the third inning, five home runs total, and won 10-9 at Tampa Bay. It was Milwaukee 16-2 over the Giants. I'm Steve DeSager.
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0: We love round numbers, more evidence of the value of round numbers. But how much value is there? Welcome in the beginning of another hour of the Ben Maller Show. We are in the air everywhere as one. And we have the Dingbats coast to coast, border to border, and beyond on the vast and wonderfully powerful microphones of FSR emanating live from the weights as we wait on your table. Guaranteed human from the world famous Fox Sports Radio studios where Joe the Ghost Hunter reminds us this hour made possible in part by our friends at Tire Rack. 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And I think it was, I'm trying to think who told me that. Was it King Roy? Was it Femi? Might have been Analog Al. One of those guys said, what about Express Employment Professionals? Well, if you're skilled in manufacturing, skip the online job search nightmare. 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So our lead this output was somewhat interesting, and since I have the editorial control, I wanted to spend a couple minutes yapping about it. Why not? Who says no? So we'll go to baseball. The story that is getting a lot of attention is in St. Louis. It does not involve the team in St. Louis.

the Cardinals 2-1 in St. Louis. And so the two-time Cy Young winner, who had his glory days, his salad days with the Metropolitans, he is a polarizing player. Now, not because he says crazy stuff or does crazy stuff. He's not like that. DeGrom is the ultimate Hall of Fame test, the Rorschach test, if you will, for the Hall of Fame. A peak god when he was at his very top with the New York Metropolitans, a resume that looks like someone ripped out the middle six chapters of his Cooperstown story. And so that is a good jumping off point. Let us discuss the question, is Texas Rangers starter Jacob DeGrom on track for immortality in the Hall of Fame? So I've got Teletubbies, Surgeon General's warning, and we also have, if that was not enough, we have the always popular pulled muscle. And we'll combine all of these things together, and we are going to go to a Hail Mary play, is what we're going to do. So first of all, to answer the question, is Texas Rangers starter Jacob DeGrom on track for the Hall of Fame? I will be the adult in the room, and the answer is hell no. I'm shaking my head no here. DeGrom is not a Hall of Famer. The resume is incomplete. Period. Stop. That's it. Now, I'm told we have to go longer than that, so I will expand on my position. I am sorry, not sorry. He's not a Hall of Famer. This is not that complicated. DeGrom is a Hall of Fame talent, however, not a Hall of Fame pitcher. He did not have a Hall of Fame career. And that's the issue. He's got two Cy Youngs, and while those are great accolades, they do not erase the fact that the man's barely pitched. He's barely pitched. Longevity still matters, especially in baseball where guys regularly, if you're really good, you play 10-plus years in the big leagues and you're fully vested in the baseball pension. You cannot be a part-time legend and expect a plaque. And you just can't. And DeGrom, you know what his career is like? It's like going back to the year 2000 and getting a McDonald's Happy Meal, right? You get a Happy Meal there, and you know, did I get the Furby one or the Teletubbies one? Well, it doesn't really matter. It's a limited run. That's Jacob DeGrom. Not around for that long. You got to go there for like the month it's out there, and then that's it. And he is the top pitcher you've barely seen pitch. That is DeGrom in a nutshell. Putting together a limited edition sample size. That's it. Now, he was dominant. Those of us that watched him pitch for the Mets back in the day, but dominance isn't the same as a Hall of Fame career. And the only reason he's even considered a borderline Hall of Fame guy, Jacob DeGrom, at this point is because standards have been lowered and they're putting stiffs like Carlos Beltran in the Hall of Fame, the cheater, and other steroid guys are in the Hall of Fame. He said, well, we're going to keep some guys out because they're steroid guys, but we're going to let these other guys in because we like them and they didn't necessarily get caught red-handed like some others. And so the standards have been lowered. But if you were to put DeGrom in, that would be an all-time low. Now, he simply doesn't meet the threshold. He doesn't. And peak dominance does not override missing half of your career. Just not the case. And we mentioned earlier, we were talking about the pitcher in the modern times, the pitcher that made the Hall of Fame with the fewest wins is a guy named Dizzy Dean, who won 150 games. So DeGrom, to just get to that very low baseline, all right, which is 100, if you're decent, you should win 150 games. Oh, wins don't matter, boomer. Okay. Thank you. So to answer the question, He's not going to meet that threshold. That peak dominance, yeah, great. The problem is, if he retired today, this is what? It's a bar argument. It's not a plaque. It's guys eating beer nuts and drinking some brewskis and saying, hey, what about that? No. DeGrom would need, using Mallard math, he's got the rest of this year, which is about halfway, almost, well, not quite halfway, but we're getting close. All right, another month will be halfway. So we're certainly past the first marker of the baseball season, which just happened a few days ago. So DeGrom would have to win a bunch of games this year. He would also have to play relatively well and pitch great over the next couple of seasons. And the Rangers would have to

0: be good. They're pretty mediocre, the Texas Rangers this year. DeGrom's also in his late 30s, and so the math ain't mathing on that. It's not good. All right, now speaking of bad math, we go to the labor front in Major League Baseball, where MLBPA interim executive, that's a mouthful, this guy named Bruce Meyer, he criticized the owners. There's a shock. The guy running the union criticizing the owners. It's almost like when the owners criticize the players. Anyway, the guy running the union claimed that the hard salary cap of $245 million proposed by the owners and a hard salary floor of $171 million, he claimed that under that system, players would lose approximately $500 million. $500 million in compensation if implemented. So the question is this. The union, the baseball players union, is out there going around doing media interviews claiming that players would lose, as we said, $500 million under the labor proposal by ownership. How do you process that? All right, so this is another situation where you can manipulate the numbers. The old President Bush back in the day saying fuzzy math, that would apply here. So the union saw $500 million. They did the math, their version of math, and they basically said, okay, so we're doing fiction now. We're going to do some fiction, and that's how that's going to go. And perfect. Now, honestly, the proposal is so bad. How bad is it? Thank you for asking. Appreciate that. So it's so bad, it should come with a Surgeon General's warning. All right, Surgeon General's warning. And the owners love to cry poverty. They can't do it enough. And there are some uneducated people that always buy it. And I remember years ago when I was doing the Dodger stuff, I was not friends, but you know, acquaintances with this guy named Scott Boras, who was the about most powerful man in baseball. And this was around the time, this is how long ago this conversation happened. Baseball was planting a story. A lot of people have forgotten about this. They were going to contract the Montreal Expos and I think it was the Minnesota Twins. They were just going to get rid of those teams. There were too many teams in baseball, and they were going to get rid of now the Expos ended up moving to Washington, D.C. and became the Nationals, and the Minnesota Twins got their new ballpark. And so they obviously didn't do it. They were threatening, and I remember having a conversation with Scott, and he was explaining how, and this was probably 25 more than that years ago, and Scott was going through the whole thing about how there's never been a baseball team that has sold for less money. Players, you know, they get paid what they get paid, but the owners make their money while they own the team, but they make the big payout is when they sell the team. And he was giving me a bunch of numbers and all that. And I still remember that conversation because here we are all these years later and nothing's changed. Has there been a baseball team that has sold for less money than it was purchased for? The economy, I know on radio sucks. I don't know about the rest of you, but it's not great. And so, you know, that's where I am. And so these guys love to say, we're poor. You know, they're frugal. I get it. And frugality is like a religion. If you own a sports team, and again, dumb people buy it. They believe these guys. And we can't compete. We have no chance. Of course, the counter argument is you just don't want to compete, dummies. The Padres are the gold standard. The Padres are the gold standard here. Living proof that you can be in a smaller market. You think, and I worked in San Diego. San Diego, you've got, if you think about geography wise, you've got LA, Orange County to the north. So the Angels and the Dodgers to the north. If you go west of San Diego, it's desert until you get to Arizona and then it's more desert and then more desert and then more desert. If you go south, you're in Mexico. And if you go to the, if you go east, you're in Arizona. If you go west, you're in the Pacific Ocean. So I was off by one degree. Yeah, but so Arizona to the east, and then to the west you've got the Pacific Ocean. So there's not a lot to play with. But the Padres they've been aristocrats spending a lot of money, and they're in a small market. Pittsburgh, they don't spend any money, right? They're tight wads there in Pittsburgh, and they just choose not to. They have an owner that's just collecting money, and he's keeping that as an ATM machine, and that's it. And so when the owners cry poverty, the players are like, okay, they said, open the books. And what do the owners say? No chance. So it's a game of chicken. Block, block, chicken. We'll see who blinks first. And the owners have the option at any time. They can open up the books and say, listen, we are so poor. Oh, my God, 15 teams. are losing money, and here are the books. And if they can prove it and have it vetted, then I am of the position that the players would be willing to work with the owners, if that's truly the case. Of course, the reality is it's not. It's all bullcrap. That's the reality. All right? And that's why they won't open up the books. Basketball had to open up the books. Football had to open up the financials. And of course, that's because of the Green Bay Packers, a lot of that stuff's available anyway. But that's the point. And the salary cap is a non-starter. And I agree with the players on that. And you know, let me tell you something. Once you give that mechanism, the salary cap, to the owners, you'll never, ever get it back. It's never getting back. It's just like taxes, right? It's election day in a lot of places today, right? And a lot of you idiots are going to vote for propositions that raise taxes. And they'll say, hey, this is a one-time tax, or that's it, or it's just this small percentage. And those taxes will never go away. Your great-grandkids will be paying those taxes. And the percentage of tax will go higher. The great example of that, if you've read about it, and I want to, if I spend too much time talking about taxes, it's a problem, but the federal income tax, when that started, it was very controversial, right? America was much smaller. Most people didn't pay, as I understand, I remember reading about this, most people did not pay the federal income tax, and the top people that did was like 1%. 1%. It was like for rich people. Now we're going to punish the rich. Well, here we are, all these, you know, over 100 years, whatever it is, since they put that in, later, and now I think it's at 22% for most people that have a reasonable job. It's 22% or greater. So if you give them an inch, they're going to take a mile, and the players know it, so the games have begun. All right, now, final thought. We go now to the business of shoes. Now, I'm not a shoe guy. I got some friends that are shoe guys. So big news in that world, Stephen Curry announcing what they're calling a landmark 10-year sneaker deal with a Chinese brand. Li Ning is the name. I've never heard of this. Of course, I don't live in China. This sparked a variety of reactions from way to go, Steph, to you effing sell out. You've gone to China, you monster. Like that, you know, those over the top reactions of some people. So many insiders, though, immediately speculated that it is a $1 billion deal, that Steph Curry's going to get $1 billion from this Chinese company to sell sneakers. So the question, do you buy or sell that Steph Curry has a $1 billion agreement with this Chinese shoe deal? That's the question. So I'm going to be Benny Brightside for Steph Curry. Personally, I buy it. I absolutely buy it. And I did some Maller math on this. There's a theme. And for those of you that are like, well, he didn't get $1 billion. Listen, you can do that. Don't pull a muscle. Try not to pull a muscle trying to downplay this. It's really a statement about leverage. It's some of the comparisons are redonkulous. So I would like to address some of that stuff, but people are calling this, well, it's a legacy move and all that. They're comparing it though. The thing that really got under my craw, whatever that is they're like, well, the Curry brand is now, because of this deal, they're going to be like the Jordan brand. That Curry brand is going to turn into what the Jordan brand is. And globally, and it's going to happen just like the Jordan brand's a global thing. And this is going to be global too. It's a bit much. A Jordan, and the difference is obvious, right? Different time back in the day. And Jordan built the brand. When Jordan started with Nike, he was not the greatest of all time. Obviously, he was becoming that. And the Bulls were pretty bad. They made the playoffs a couple times, I remember, with losing records. And so Jordan, as Nike was going alongside with those annoying commercials with Spike Lee, who's still a Nick fanboy at age 69. But the whole point of that was that Jordan grew, Nike grew, and the next thing you know, Jordan was the greatest thing ever, and Nike became the biggest thing ever in that department. And so it's much different. Like, Steph Curry's already had his career. He's at the tail end. He's washed up. He's not very good anymore. The Warriors are not going to win anything with Steph Curry again. And so that's it. He's just playing out the string. This is the ultimate retirement plan for Steph Curry. It is. This is a trust fund and a global empire. And I did do the math. So Li Ning, the company, I did some research. They have a market cap of approximately 6.1 to 6.2 billion. So I did the math. It's a 10-year deal Curry signed with this company. So it's pretty easy to get to $1 billion on a 10-year deal. So that would be $100 million a year over 10 years. That seems like a fair amount for a company worth $6 billion who's trying to obviously get into America and make more of an impact in American culture to have Steph Curry. Now, Curry is getting a lot of crap. By the way, this is the first shoe deal that comes with a financial advisor. Curry's getting a lot of crap here for being a sellout and picking China over the U.S. and all that. However, Steph didn't really pick China over America. He picked all of those commas over patriotism, a lot of commas. And what do we always say? Everyone's got a price. Everybody's got a price. And Steph Curry sold out, but he got a lot of money for it. So good for him. And, you know, this happens. It turns out that if you say, well, everyone's got a price, Steph Curry's price is the yuan, right? The Chinese symbol there of money. That's what that is. So good for him. He's got that. It is the Ben Maller Show. If you'd like to be part, you can join us right now. 877-99 on Fox. That's 877-996-6369. You can be part of the program. We are doing it live. And time now for the Maller Riddle of the Day. We'll have Maller's amount of money coming up later. Maller Riddle of the Day. First time ever we've done softball. So there's a Texas softball player named Hannah Wells. I have no idea who that is. She has a superstition that apparently dates back to when she was a little girl that if she sees a blank, she eats it for good luck. Again, Texas softball player Hannah Wells has a superstition dating back to when she was a little kid that if she sees a blank, she eats it for good luck. Now, remember, this is a family show, so please keep it clean. We'll get to that.
1: We will
0: do it next. However, look at that. Let's see. I know it's the A block. I keep having this mental block.
2: Number three.
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2: Good Lord, that's a lot of money.
1: Do you have what it takes to get to the top? Probably not.
0: Let's do it. Here we go. The Alanis Morissette edition, and we're off to the races. The teams, you've got Jed who fled, and Coop, and Mike in Salem, and me. Ben, all right, let's get started here. Koopaloop, who's going first? You are, I believe.
3: Yes, that would be me and Jed. Our category is ironic. Jed, these sports figures made a guarantee that backfired, or they suffered an ironic letdown. 45 seconds on the clock. Are you ready, Jed?
4: See.
3: Okay, let's begin. He is the quarterback for the Kansas City Chiefs right now.
4: Patrick Mahomes.
3: This is a female UFC fighter. She just came out of retirement to fight again on Netflix.
4: Ronda Rousey.
3: Yes, this guy, he played for the Washington Nationals. He's on the Phillies right now.
4: Bryce Harper.
3: Yes. This guy was on the Orlando Magic and the Houston Rockets. He wore a headband. He looks stoned. In the 90s, in the 2000s.
4: Nick Jones?
3: No. We'll skip. This guy is the owner of the Cleveland Cavaliers. No.
4: Dan?
3: Yes?
4: Go back there. Dan, fill the blank. Come back, pass.
3: Okay. This guy was quarterback of the Seahawks when they went to the Super Bowl in the early
0: 2000s. All right.
5: You got that one real close.
0: No, he did not get that. Don't give him extra points. Do not give him extra points, Lorena. All right, stop.
3: What do you mean he didn't get that?
0: He didn't get it.
5: 140, Jed.
0: Didn't get it.
5: 140.
0: Didn't get it.
5: Unfortunately, you did not get Dan Gilbert.
3: Yeah, Dan Gilbert was the name.
5: That was the one.
0: All right, here we go. Shut up. All right. I'll put you on hold then. Fine. If you're not going to play, I'll be on hold. Mike in Salem, are you there, Mike?
6: Yep.
0: All right, these athletes are all known to smoke some weed. You ready to go here? That's the category. 45 seconds on the clock. We're on our way. Go. The baddest boxer of all time in the 1980s.
6: Mike Tyson.
0: Yes, a UFC star who's wild and crazy now, not from this country.
6: Conor McGregor.
0: Yes, known as Megatron for the Detroit Lions.
6: Calvin Johnson.
0: Yes, pitcher for the Giants, San Francisco Giants, won a couple of Cy Youngs, kind of a skinny guy. Yes, he was the star of the Jailblazers, a guard back in the early 2000s, the Portland Trailblazers, played with the Lakers also, bounced around. No. All right.
6: No.
0: Wide receiver for the Cleveland Browns. Loved weed. Got suspended. He was nicknamed.
6: Josh Gordon.
0: Yes. Played for the Sacramento Kings. Won a championship with the Warriors in 2017. All right. And what was that?
5: You got 180.
0: And what did they get?
5: 140.
0: Oh, so we have the lead. All right. Go ahead there, Coop. You get to go.
3: All right. Jed, you ought to know or you learn?
6: Do you think I want you learn?
3: Well, all right, we'll go with you learn.
6: Okay.
3: All right, these athletes.
0: Wait, did you pick you learn or did you pick you ought to know? Which one?
6: Did you hear Cooper just say the question? He said, I'll go with you learn.
0: Well, no, you're supposed to pick. He's not supposed to pick.
3: He said you learned.
6: Let's just keep going. Let's just get 50 points. Jeff.
3: Okay.
6: Let's take all the time we need. Let's
3: all right. These athletes all went back to college to finish their degree. 45 seconds. Let's begin. He's the current star on the Golden State Warriors.
6: Steph Curry.
3: Yes. This guy was a Super Bowl MVP for the Broncos. He wants to retire with the Broncos.
6: Jesus, dude.
0: It is not Jesus.
3: Defensive end. He wants to.
6: No way. Defensive back, champ. My God, dude.
0: You're killing.
3: No, defensive end.
0: You're killing.
3: Super Bowl MVP.
6: Von Miller.
3: Yes. This guy was on the Steelers. Safety is frizzy hair.
6: No.
3: Yes. Yes. Jesus Shuttlesworth.
6: Right on.
3: Yes. This guy was MVP for the Astros. He's a leadoff hitter.
6: Damn it.
0: It's not Dan.
3: All right. Defensive player of the year for the Patriots. He was a cornerback.
0: How many is that, Lorraine?
5: 100 additional, so 240.
0: All right, so we need 60 to tie, 70 to win. Are you ready, Mike?
7: Yeah.
0: All right, here we go. You ought to know these athletes, all immediately recognizable by one name. All right, here we go. We're on our way. He was a slam dunk champ in the 80s for the Atlanta Hawks. Really short guy.
7: Dominique Wilkins.
0: No, short guy.
7: Spotted Webb.
0: Yeah, there you go. We won the game just like that, baby.
3: But he needed 100 more points.
0: Okay, fine. We'll go. Star for the Seattle Mariners in the early 2000s, Hall of Famer from Japan. There you go. That's a winner. We won the game. 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
16: Patrick Mahomes was on field for the Chiefs their first day of OTAs. We told you then, no doubt in my mind, he'll be back under center week one because he's that kind of motivated player to get back in. As long as the injury wasn't too severe, he would be back by week one. And now I can guarantee you he's starting week one. This story, which I thought was going to go through the summer, now basically ends because you're not taking reps on the field day one of OTAs unless you're going to be the starting quarterback beginning of the year, right? If there was still a question, he'd be off the field. Now, they're not in their big serious mode of OTAs yet where it's a lot of offense versus defense. Just the fact that he's on the field, you're starting week one.
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19: So here it is.
20: Jackson Dart had an interesting weekend. He introduced the president. It actually sounded like this.
21: What's up, what's up, what's up? 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And without further ado, I'm grateful, I'm honored, I'm pleasured to introduce the 45th and 47th President of the United States of America, President Donald J. Trump.
22: Have some decorum. 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
26: The LA Rams acquired defensive end Myles Garrett from the Browns. The Patriots traded for wide receiver A.J. Brown from the Eagles. The Giants signed three wide receivers, including Odell Beckham Jr. In the NHL, Vancouver's new head coach is Manny Malhotra, up from the AHL. At the French Open, Francis Tiafoe of the U.S. lost his fourth rounder in five sets. It took nearly 5.5 hours. The late-night ball game went to Colorado with a run top of the ninth, beating the Angels 9-8. Seattle won at 7 straight, a 10-inning win over the Mets 3-2. The Mets offense went 2-for-31, two solo homers. Arizona hit three home runs and beat the Dodgers 4-1. L.A. Shohei Ohtani had three hits, but the rest of his team combined only had three. Detroit hit three straight homers in the third inning, five home runs total, and won 10-9 at Tampa Bay. It was Milwaukee 16-2 over the Giants. I'm Steve DeSager.
0: Over the top, in your face.
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28: Keep it quiet.
0: I don't care. 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
0: The brown out has happened. The brown out has happened. Welcome in the beginning of another hour of the Ben Maller Show. We are in the air everywhere. Hand in glove as we keep it plain and simple. Coast to coast, border to border and beyond on the vast and devilishly powerful microphones of FSR emanating live.
29: Do it live!
0: From the Slinger. As we are your cheap talk slingers. Under the cover of darkness, now in the early morning hours. Guaranteed human from the world famous Fox Sports Radio studios, where Andy the comic book guy, who's no longer a comic book guy, that annoying member of Bill's Mafia, reminds us this hour made possible in part by our friends at Tire Rack. 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So our lead this hour is from Philadelphia and New England, the I-95 corridor. Our long national nightmare has come to an end in a day that saw the Cleveland Browns say bye-bye to Myles Garrett, sending him out to the Rams, because you can ram it all day and you can ram it all night. Now, that deal ended up upstaging everything else. Every other deal was upstaged by that trade, including the A.J. Brown transaction, which did finally happen. He has entered the transfer portal, and we said our long national nightmare is over. This has been going on for months and months. If you did not hear by now, I assume you haven't paid attention. You don't care. But it has happened. Wide receiver A.J. Brown has been...

0: receiver department. Now, furthermore, the big picture in the Delaware Valley, this team won a Super Bowl with A.J. Brown, much to the joy of Jonathan in Delaware, a couple years back, and now here they are. Breaking up is hard to do. Actually, not that hard. So the question, will trading A.J. Brown derail Jalen Hurts and the Eagles' passing offense, or will they be okay? Will they be fine? So I'm giving this question the old side eye. And here's why I'm giving it the side eye. Because the Birds, even though they won a bunch of regular season games and all that stuff, if you go down into the fine print and look at the nitty gritty, they never built an elite passing offense. Despite having A.J. Brown, it didn't matter. With Brown and Hurts at loggerheads, who knows what that was about originally, this has been an issue for several years. They did win a Super Bowl. It wasn't because of that. It was because of the amazing play of Barkley and the tushy-pushy and all that stuff. So with Brown and Hurts at loggerheads, seemingly forever, it's been a long, long, winding road in Philadelphia. And so the Eagles, if you watch them play, and one of the reasons we were so critical, they're winning. They were winning. They won a lot of games. However, they treated A.J. Brown like a luxury item, not a necessity. They did not use him properly. The Eagles had a bazooka, and they kept calling plays like they were holding a plastic butter knife. They might as well have just had Bazooka Joe from the bubblegum. That would have been better. And Brown, he's been a perennial 1,000-yard receiver, 17-game season. That's not quite as sexy. The offense, though, even with that, he was putting up 1,000-yard seasons in a run-heavy offense in Philadelphia. And so A.J. Brown is a legit wide receiver number one who was forced because of the way that the Eagles played. The argument I heard was because A.J. Brown was annoyed that Jalen Hurts could not get him the ball that he was used to getting in certain situations in Tennessee, and that became a problem. And so either way, he turned out to be a wide receiver number two in Philadelphia. The impact, there was some shrinkage. It's always a problem. Shrinkage, the impact there. And so it's like they had this guy who was really good, and they went down to Pottery Barn, and he's a decorative pillow. They got rid of a decorative pillow. Is what he turned out to be. And so Jalen Hurts and the Eagles never aligned with the supposed superpowers of A.J. Brown. Didn't happen. And so it doesn't seem like it's that big a deal to them because they didn't really use him anyway. So now the Eagles are going to go with what was my diet back in the day, quantity over quality. And they're rolling out wide receiver Hollywood Brown, a journeyman wide receiver. Rookie Mekhi Lemon, big name. Does he have a big game? We like the name Mekhi Lemon out of SC. Dontavian Wicks, I have no idea who that is. They got him from the Green Bay Packers. He's there. Those are all guys who are trying to become the number two wide receiver.
1: Number two.
0: In Philadelphia behind Devontae Smith. So the system in Philly remains. They keep changing offensive coordinators. However, the attack is from Nick Sirianni, the coach. That's what he wants. And so they're going to be a run-heavy team. And so the system will stay the same in Philadelphia. The star wide receiver runs off to the Patriots. And Philly is left holding a handful of essentially role players or unproven commodities. And they're going to try to cover all of that. And I do think it's not going to change much. The Eagles were 23rd. In terms of passing offense this past year. And you got to imagine 23rd last year. So they will end up this year somewhere in that same area, somewhere between 22 and 32, obviously. All right, last word to the Patriots side of things, the winning part of this story. The question is this. Does A.J. Brown instantaneously, abracadabra, become the top Patriots receiver since Randy Moss all those years ago? All right, so on this one, in terms of raw talent, I am nodding my head, yes. not sitting here saying that A.J. Brown is a doppelganger of Randy Moss. That is not what I'm saying. I'm saying the Patriots have had a lot of jabronis, a lot of mama Lukes at the wide receiver position in recent years. So this is a massive swing for New England. They are clearly not standing pat after getting to the Super Bowl and having a lackluster performance against Seattle. So they're like, all right, the only question I have, I believe it's a legit question, are the Patriots getting the hungry chip on the shoulder, I'm going to attack the world, A.J. Brown, or are they getting a continuation of the I'm pouty, I'm frustrated, I'm disengaged, which was the A.J. Brown the Eagles got the last couple of years. So that's all standard Devo wide receiver stuff. The thing about this is pretty simple. Like, I mean, I look at the Patriots and the advice is, like, we're betting that the smelling salts of a change of scenery and a reunion with Diana Rossini's favorite coach, Mike Vrabel, will invigorate A.J. Brown, right? As long as the Patriots feed him the ball. What's in my belly? The football, right there. As long as Drake May just gets him the ball, gets his targets, and gets his yards and touchdowns and all that stuff, then I'm relatively confident A.J. Brown will be monster mashing for the Patriots as a true force multiplier for New England. Now, teamed up, they also added Romeo Doubs, who's like a number three wide receiver in the New England. He'll be number two from Green Bay. They got him. So they've upgraded. The Patriots are better this year than they were last year at wide receiver. They are playing a much tougher schedule. And there is a bit of an asterisk, get out the magnifying glass, a little mark next to the name A.J. Brown. There are still legitimate concerns over the health of A.J. Brown. Remember, the Rams wanted A.J. Brown. They were willing to trade a first-round pick to get A.J. Brown. And then they looked at the medical chart and they said, time out. He's got a degenerative knee problem that he's had for years, talking about A.J. Brown. And he's getting to the point now where you're like, okay, this is where that stuff flares up and becomes a bigger problem. So what are we doing? It is the Ben Maller Show. That's what we're doing right now. If you'd like to be part, 877-99 on Fox. That's 877-996-6369. You can be part of the live program. Also on X, at Ben Maller. That's at Ben Maller. And you can join the fun. Coming up later this hour, we have Cite the Bite, the great sports radio mystery, Cite the Bite. Now, A.J. Brown did something after the trade. After the trade was announced from Philly to New England, he did something that ruffled some feathers and he was getting goofed on. What did A.J. Brown do that caused him to get goofed on? Inquiring minds would like to know. We'll tell you, we'll get to that, and we will do it next. However, it is the A block. See, it's the A, let's just right there, A block on the big board. And that's a big board, Terry in England, who no longer listens live because he's doing other things. So it's a big board right there. And it is, what hour is, let's go to the Lorena Theater in Sherman Oaks, California, on the historic Ventura Boulevard, which has been in many songs. And let's see if we can find out at the Lorena Theater what hour it is.
2: Number four.
0: I got the jazz hands.
2: Yeah.
0: Celebrating.
2: Spirit
0: hey.
2: Fingers.
0: Oh, spirit. 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

0: Bill Miller and you. It is the Ben Maller Show. As we're hanging out with you every night during the week. If you like the show, it's on 5 nights a week. If you don't like the show, it's only on 5 nights a week. So who the cares? Now morning time for most. And we're hanging out together. And a reminder, this show has been on all night long.
1: Hell yeah.
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3: It's my responsibility.
0: It's my responsibility. Play it again.
3: It's my responsibility.
0: Will anyone get this right? I am going to go... Caller 5. Lorena?
4: I'm going caller 3.
0: You know, you don't follow the rules here. At least you're better than Roberto, who famously said LeBron James is his answer. Koopaloop.
5: I'm going to go caller number 5.
0: All right. Play it again. You're on an island, Lorena. Play it again.
3: It's my responsibility.
0: All right. Let's see. Will anyone get this right? Let's go with... Let's see here. Let's start out. Caller number 1. All right. Who is it? Caller number 1. And by the way, if you want to play 877-99 on Fox, if you know who this is, it's our little game. Let's say hello to Joe Schmo, who's in the leadoff chair. Hello, Joe Schmo.
6: Yeah. I thought Lorena would go with Jonas's suggestion, but I'm going to say former trade bait. You say Kukichi from the Angels.
0: Thank you. Hang up on yourself, sir. Do the right thing. Let's go to caller number 2. And this guy begging to be on the air, which you should never beg to be on a talk show. We'll put him on anyway. Hollering James is caller number 2. Hello, James.
7: Is that Justin Jefferson?
0: Is that Justin Jefferson of the Minnesota Vikings? No. All right. First clue here, Koopaloo.
5: He grew up in North Philadelphia.
0: North Philly. Wonder if he knew Tony Bruno. Let's go to caller 3. That would be Austin in Bakersfield. Hello, Austin.
4: Come on, Austin. You can do it.
8: It's Abdul Carter.
4: Oh, is that good.
0: Oh, Abdul Carter. Austin, you get a golden ticket. You get. Are you a ringer? Wait a minute. I'm calling. Are you a ringer? Wait a minute here, Austin. Oh my God! All right. Well, you just pay attention. Congratulations, you get a golden ticket. And play it again. Play it again.
3: It's my responsibility.
0: It's my responsibility.
3: It's my responsibility.
0: Well, that did go viral. And to be fair, over the weekend, it did go viral. All right. Well, thank you, Austin. You get a golden ticket. There you go. So you can use that over the next month if you want. If you don't want, you can pass it on to somebody else.
4: I won 2 games today, Ben. This one and the Ladybugs.
0: Oh, that's right. The damn lady. Yeah, the girl on the Texas softball team.
4: I'm a winner.
0: It's kind of weird that you Ladybug. Who eats Ladybug? What do they taste like?
4: They must be lucky.
0: Do you chew on them or just swallow them whole? Or I don't know. I don't know. They put sauce on them? Like,
4: if you swallowed it whole, would it still fly around?
0: I don't know.
5: They're such nice bugs. Why would you
0: eat
5: them?
0: Right?
4: I don't like the yellow secretion that comes out of them when they're walking on you.
0: What about a butterfly? If you eat a ladybug, would you eat a butterfly?
4: Butterfly was my first guess, but then I thought that would be more hard to catch.
0: Oh. Yeah, that would be and a lot tougher to eat Right? There's a lot more, even though it's lightened.
4: I wonder if that would be powdery on your tongue.
0: Hmm. Well, there's one way to find out. I did see big news in the sports ownership realm. Melinda French Gates, better known as the ex of Bill Gates, buying a stake in an NHL team. Do you see this? The Seattle Kraken. So I thought they were getting rid of all their money. I she's obviously not with Bill anymore, but she's going to own part of the hockey team there in Seattle. So good luck. We are. 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
21: The Seattle Mariners won their seventh straight game, a 10-inning decision over the Mets 3-2. Arizona hit three home runs in a 4-1 win over the Dodgers. Detroit hit five homers and won 10-9 at Tampa Bay. It was Milwaukee 16-2 over the Giants. Miami ended a five-game losing streak with its 7-3 victory at Washington. Kansas City had lost six straight but won at Cincinnati 9-2. Wins for Texas and Colorado. The L.A. Rams acquired defensive end Myles Garrett from the Browns for pass rusher Jared Verse and three draft choices, including a first rounder next year. The Patriots traded for wide receiver A.J. Brown from the Eagles for first and fifth rounders. The NHL Stanley Cup final starts Tuesday night. Vancouver's new head coach is Manny Malhotra, promoted from the AHL. And the Women's College World Series finals will have Texas against Texas Tech. I'm Steve DeSager.
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20: 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Here's Brady Quinn, LeVar Arrington, and Jonas Knox.

0: may be this person. Myles Garrett is far and away yesterday was their best player on the team. I just think that's a weird precedence to set, man, to get rid of your best player through trade. That doesn't compute well with me.
1: I think him getting dealt is on Deshaun Watson. Because if the Deshaun Watson deal worked out, they would be in a better spot. They wouldn't be trading him.
0: It's over $100 million in dead cap. I mean, I know they did themselves a solid by being able to split it, or get it spread over 2 years or something to that effect, if I read it correctly.
2: That's why the timing of it. Like when people ask, well, why did everything happen and wait until June 1? It's an accounting measure that once June 1 hits, whether it's a release or a trade, they're able to now spread that dead cap hit over this year in 2026 as well as 2027. So instead of it being a $40 million dead cap this year, the Browns are able, which, by the way, they restructured it back earlier this year to kind of help with this exact scenario, which leads me to some people have been said, like, a lot of the framework for these trades has been in place for a while. And everyone knew it was going to take place. It was just a matter of if someone else came in with a better offer. That's what I had heard from a couple people that I reached out to after it was all said and done. And they were like, yeah, like there wasn't a better offer for, once we talk about AJ Brown or even for Myles Garrett, who at 30 years old, coming off the defensive player of the year, as good as he was, you're looking at saying, all right, a first round pick next year, a second round in 2028, a third round and Jared Verse, right? Like you look at that and just go like, all right, is that enough? Because typically you look at these picks as an organization as a round later than what the actual value is at the time. And if it doesn't make sense to them, that's a second, third, and fourth. And Jared Verse, who you can make the case as a first round pick. So I don't know. I mean, it's a decent amount of picks. They're not ones. And it might have been enticing enough if you're the Browns because you're like, well, they're not going to be high picks anyway. Like that first round pick in 2027 next year with the Rams probably isn't going to be a low pick. Like they're probably going to be picking later in the first round. You know, it's the same thing with any other pick that you're talking about because this is an organization that's put itself with Myles Garrett in a position to go win a Super Bowl. But I'm just more surprised there wasn't someone else potentially in the market. We never, you know, really heard much about this outside of last year where he was unhappy. And they gave him the new contract. So we thought, okay, that might curtail some of the issues, but clearly it didn't. I mean, clearly that was a 1 year. We're going to go after this and then we'll revisit after the year. And that's what's happened. So it's sad for Browns fans because there's probably so many that had his jersey. There's probably so many that, you know, at least that was the saving grace, you know, in a season that there was nothing else to root for besides a sack record for Myles Garrett. You had that every time you went to the games. And now that's not even there. So it's tough, man. But I do think this, again, kicking the can down the road, it could actually work out. It's just, it's a hard sell to fans that say you're going to have to wait a while to figure this.
0: I just hope Browns fans didn't watch the conclusion of Euphoria. I was watching Euphoria when the text message came in of the trade that took place. And it was like, man, this is just... If I were a Cleveland Browns fan, this would be too much for me.
1: Is that the show that was on here that, I think it was on in the studio one time and they were, I mean, drugs and sex. And,
0: yeah, that's the show. This guy's Zendaya in it. Is her name Zendaya? Is her name Zendaya? Is that her name? Yeah. Rue is her name in the show.
1: No kidding.
3: Spider-Man's lady.
0: Still in real life?
3: Yeah. Tom Holland. Mm-hmm.
2: Up top, Jonas.
0: Oh, y'all can have her.
1: What do you mean?
0: I'm not a fan.
3: Oh, she's fantastic.
0: I'm not a fan. Especially after that show.
1: I
0: like her in Dune, though. But anyway, I just say.
2: Up top, Jonas. Another one.
0: It was a sad day in Browns affairs. You were planning and structuring to trade your best player away.
1: What are you going to do? Like, you know,
0: Q said they did all these things to get all of those great players in the first place. And all you have to show for it is a win against the Steelers. Browns are the Browns. They really are.
1: I'm telling you,
2: they really are the Browns. It was a playoff win in Pittsburgh. They kicked their ass, really. And on top of that, that was a moment where it was like, okay, this team is competitive. It's talented. It can make these sorts of runs. They just, unfortunately, Baker dealt with some shoulder issues that year, you know, some injury issues. They couldn't come to an agreement on the contract. And again, I don't know what transpired behind closed doors. All I know is, you know, Baker was dealt and there was a, again, emotional, irrational decision that was made by ownership to sign off on a trade for a guy who had, what, 30 lawsuits against him for off the field actions. And hadn't played football in over a year. And what did, you know, outside of maybe one season, maybe two, you'd say, you know, that's what they decided to go with. And that's why they're in the position they're in now. Like, to Jonas's point, did it play a factor? Sure it did. You know, if the Deshaun Watson trade and signing had worked out, they would be competing. Miles Garrett wouldn't need to go anywhere. You know, his parting words were, I wish I could have done more. I'm not sure what more Miles Garrett could have done individually. I mean, what more could he have done? And so it's hard to hear him say those parting words because in one instance, you're saying, yeah, well, you did do all you could do, man. It's not his fault. This organization just has not found a way of getting out of constantly being an expansion franchise. They came back in 1999. And it has never changed. It's never changed. They've constantly been rebuilding. And every single was an owner, coach, general manager, anyone who's been a part of it knows that. And it's tough to deal with when you don't have time. They've never been patient enough to let this thing play itself out for 4, 5, 6 years. I've said this repeatedly. Because that's where they're at. They're not in a, oh, we can turn this thing around in 2, 3 years. No, you're not. That's not where this organization's at. I would say 3 years minimum before you start to see the signs of all of it. And if you want to go back through and look at it and go back to that, you know, that season with Baker and them going off into the playoffs and beating Pittsburgh, that's what it was about. I think it was, what, 4 seasons after they decided to tank, go 0-16, 1-15 in those back-to-back years. I believe it was about since when they started that or made that decision, somewhere in the ballpark 3, 4 years. So, I'm not saying they're starting back over again because I do think there's a lot of really good young pieces on this roster, but it's not going to be this year.
0: You got to start before you can start over.
2: Yeah, it's like, not going to be this
0: year.
2: What
0: is the start over part? Like, you got to start before you hit reset, man. You got to get off go before you got to go back to go. Like, and they've been stuck in neutral for a long time.
1: I always wonder, man, there's got to be at least a couple of Browns fans who followed them to Baltimore and they're looking back at everybody going, told you.
0: Bye.
1: Try to tell you.
0: Be up out of this bitch, hey, just like Art Modell. Can't win it. Can't win with y'all.
1: I mean,
0: hey, what's the infatuation with orange in Ohio, by the way? Like, I just stopped to think, like, Bowling Green, Cincy, Cleveland.
2: Cincy?
1: Cincy's red.
0: No, Cincinnati Bengals are orange.
1: Oh,
0: They're orange. What's the infatuation with orange?
2: I don't know. I mean, there's only a couple of teams. It all dates back to Paul Brown, I believe.
0: Huh. He liked orange.
2: I guess, yeah.
1: But the Browns helmet isn't even brown.
0: It's orange.
1: Yeah, it's like a weird.
0: It's orange.
2: I'm saying it all goes back to, I believe, his decision and choosing and all that.
0: Okay. Well, Browns.
1: Should have consulted on the quarterback move they made.
0: He would have never thought his last name would be indicative of what this team represents. Like, it's just my last name. How does it turn out to be something else?
1: It's probably also good news for Miles Garrett from the standpoint that with traffic out here, it's not like he's going to speed anymore. So he He wouldn't have to worry about all those tickets he's got.
0: But he's going to have to pay some taxes, boy.
2: Oh. I'll tell you what, though, man. It feels like every time someone takes a big swing, it's one of two organizations. It's either Philly or it's the LA Rams.
1: That's right.
2: I mean, and there's two ways of looking at this. In the case of LA, I feel like that place just, with the way Sean McVay coaches, Les Snead as aggressive as he is, but it also comes down to ownership. I mean, look at the track record, by the way. Look at the teams that Stan Kroenke owns and the success that they have had in the past, I don't know, 6 years or so, 7 years. I'm talking about like hockey, basketball, NFL, whatever he owns. Like they're just winning. That's all they really know. It's super impressive to see an owner who's in so many different worlds, like still dominating. And don't get it twisted. Like that plays a role in this too. He's found a way. Doesn't matter what pro sport it is to get it done. For the ones who get it done, Grainger offers access to over 1 million products and the skill to deliver when and where you need them. The right tools and supplies are never far away. 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
1: Well, also, Arsenal, for Stan Kroenke. Yeah. They just had their ball snipped a little bit.
2: Yikes. Well, I was going to say, it's great they're in the Premier League. Might want to wait until after the champion. To have that parade.
1: I
4: actually had that game on. Match.
2: Yeah.
1: The Arsenal game.
2: All versus PSG.
4: Yeah, I had it on.
2: Explain to me, man. Look, that ball on any PK feels so close to the goal. Like, do you not look at that and just go, just put it like on net, put it somewhere on the goal, and it's going to be tough for these guys to stop?
0: No, see, here's where you got me mixed up, though. I said I had it on. I didn't say I was watching it.
1: That's a good point.
2: Oh, okay.
0: When I turned it on, I had every intention of watching it, and then I started watching it, and then I stopped. I started playing.
2: It came down to PKs. PSG and then ended up winning, but
0: that would be penalty kicks, right?
1: That's correct.
0: Okay.
2: Penalty kicks. Okay. Yeah. Two of the Arsenal players like just missed the goal entirely. And it's like, oh, okay. Like what are we doing here?
0: Mm. They got paid off. Somebody paid them. I wish I would have seen it. Sounds like it was entertaining.
2: Oh, PKs are great. I mean, some people hate it because they're like, why don't we play, 2 hours of soccer that it comes down to this, It's like, well, I don't know. Obviously, the other way when you kept playing wasn't working. No one was winning that way. Right. You got to end it at some point. I don't make the rules, but I also understand that like the old fashioned way playing out the game, that was taking too long. All right.
1: And some of the extra time they add on. Yeah. Like with the extra time, an extra 30 minutes after the game? Like there's plenty of time.
2: Yeah. They played for literally 2 hours.
1: Yeah. Well, it is two pros and a cup of Joe here on Fox Sports Radio. LeVar Arrington, Brady Quinn, Jonas Knox. We'll have the usuals coming up later on. We got In Case You Missed It. We're going to have a special FSR IR Hour 2 of the program. The great Pete Prisco is going to stop by. We've got the leftovers. All of it is yours here on this Tuesday 3-hour extravaganza. Up next, though, finally, it's done. We'll tell you what that is right here on FSR.
2: I want to be honest with you about something. When M Drive first came to me, I said no. 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
13: 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No problems on 22 or 78. No unusual delays on 309 or 222. Accident-free on the turnpike. 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

0: LeVar Arrington, Brady Quinn, Jonas Knox with you here. Coming up in a little over 15 minutes from now, we are going to have another edition of In Case You Missed It. That'll be yours right here on Fox Sports Radio. But right now, it is time for the Tire Rack Play of the Day.
1: Fastball hit high in the air, deep left field. J.J. Blades to the track. He looks up. It's gone! A grand slam for Lane Thomas. A big first inning swing when the Royals have needed it the most.
0: Royals Radio Network on the call. That's your Tire Rack Play of the Day. 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It is finally a done deal. As first rumored and reported on months ago by Diana Rossini, A.J. Brown is out of Philly. He's gone. He's going to New England. The deal is done. He's a Patriot. There was a clip that popped up on social media a few minutes ago of him arriving at the Patriots facility. So it is a done deal. Brown goes to New England for a first round pick in 2028 and a fifth in 2027. It's finally over. Thank God. And now we can all move on with our lives and see whether or not this addition puts New England over the hump, coming off a season in which they appeared in the Super Bowl last year.
2: Were you guys surprised with the compensation that Philly took in exchange for A.J. Brown? Because that was what probably stood out to me the most, was it wasn't as big of a haul as I thought they'd get. Obviously, not even getting New England's first-round pick in 2027. They're not getting the first round pick until 2028. And I know Howie Roseman said first round picks are first round picks when he was asked about this after the trade. But the reality is like, this isn't even something you can cash in on next season. You know, you've got to wait a couple of years, and maybe that will play to the benefit of the Eagles because, you know, this is a Patriots team that was just in the Super Bowl. They probably feel like they're still in this window now to get back there. And obviously A.J. Brown helps that, but you'd have to imagine that, you know, they're going to be able to have a little bit of a run of success with Drake May, A.J. Brown, some of the pieces they've got in that New England team. So that was the most surprising part of the trade. Not that it happened, not even the timing of it, going back again to the June 1 date, that allowed the Eagles to save, what, almost $44 million, about $43.5 million by trading him on June 1. They can spread this dead cap hit now over 2026, 2027. It's more of what compensation they got back in return. And as we had talked about before, and I think Philly fans got upset by this, but where were the other suitors? I mean, this is as good as you could get for A.J. Brown, a guy who was a record-setting wide receiver for your franchise, helped you guys win a Super Bowl. It's just, and he's under contract, by the way, for like the next 4 years. Now, some of that may get restructured or ripped up because there's not much onus, you know, really, or as far as guarantees for now the Patriots, it's a great deal for them. But I look at this and say, I feel like New England's getting the better end of this one when it's all said and done.
3: They drafted the kid out of USC. They brought in guys in free agency. We knew that the handwriting was on the wall for this. And I'd say it's the perfect scenario for New England, because Mike Vrabel knows A.J. Brown. A.J. Brown is familiar with Mike Vrabel. And I think that the respect factor, the respect level will be there. It'll be present. And you won't have these episodes that we've seen take place during the course of the last few years in Philadelphia. That's the story of the trade, is that Whatever it is that A.J. Brown was feeling and feeling comfortable enough, or feeling like his only recourse was to go to social media, he was airing it out. He was airing it out. And the minute you start airing things out where you're disgruntled and you're not happy about where you are, and, you know, just the complaints keep coming and it's playing out in a public forum, it's not going to end well in that place you're in. It's just not. And I don't think that that's attractive to other teams either. I don't want to bring that element into my locker room. I think he's a talent, but if I'm really measuring it all out at his age, can I get production and not have all the extra stuff that's connected to it? Is AJ Brown good enough where you can overlook some of the things that maybe were caused off the field by his actions? And I'm not saying he's like a bad person. It's not a bad person admission. It's just, it's drama. It's drama for really no reason. And I think if we've learned anything with these trades that are taking place, nobody's too good to be let go. So there's no reason why you should be thinking that you've actually done well enough as a player on a team where you can say and do what you want to say and do and not end up somewhere else. This new NFL league, it don't work that way. You'll be out of there. So, but I think he wanted to be. I think he wanted to be out of Philadelphia and he gets what he wants. But I'll tell you what, I do believe, I'm not sure who said this, but I'll recycle it. They will realize they were better together than they weren't. The AJ Brown with the Eagles, AJ Brown with Jalen Hurts, they'll realize they were better together than not together.
0: I think it was Brady.
2: I think Lorena said that. Yeah.
3: Oh.
0: Was it?
3: Oh.
2: Yeah. That was Lorena.
3: That might have been you, Brady.
2: I think it was Lorena.
3: Oh.
2: Yeah.
3: Did you say that, Lorena? Oh. Well, shouts out to you, Lorena. I think you're accurate with that statement.
2: Yeah.
3: Yeah.
0: I mean, it was just complaint after complaint after, not Lorena. We're talking about AJ Brown. It's just complaint after complaint after complaint. It's like, man, you went to a couple of Super Bowls. You won a Super Bowl. You're on a really good team. And it was just never
3: enough
0: satisfied.
3: It's not enough.
0: I was never happy. And I get it. The offense was struggled, but I remember thinking and saying in real, like last year, what it was happening. But you're not hearing anything from Devontae Smith. You're not hearing anything from Saquon Barkley. If anybody had a gripe, it should have been Saquon Barkley based off the year he had coming off the 2,000 yards he ran for the previous season when they won the Super Bowl. The one guy who was speaking up and complaining about it was AJ Brown. It was just enough's enough, man. I'm just happy it's over. Got to move on. And he can go figure it out in New England and, you know, but, you know, has he used up all his complaint cards? Because if he starts complaining about Drake May in New England, then it becomes a him problem.
3: Did he complain in Tennessee? I don't recall ever hearing about him complaining in Tennessee.
0: I don't think so.
3: I don't think he was issue.
2: And honestly, we don't know what was going on behind closed doors. You know, I hate to make it a one-sided issue. Because we don't know what was going on behind the scenes. There's been a lot of turnover at offensive coordinator there. Maybe that's even for a reason. You know, I think a lot of this, and I'm not saying anyone needs to blame Jalen Hurts, but, you know, clearly there's some frustration too when you watch the tape and put on the film. I can see why AJ Brown is frustrated. There's open guys. The balls are not always being distributed, you know, to AJ Brown or anyone else for that matter in the passing game. But when they are open, when there's opportunities there, and it's got to be frustrating being with different systems with different play callers. It seems like every single year for the Eagles, and you have to wonder too, is there a certain amount of frustration maybe with you know somewhat of Hurts how he's running the offense with some of those play callers. You know, it's. It's not as simple as just saying, well, it's AJ Brown. He complained. And it's not to me as simple as that. I've heard some other theories on it, other guys who have been around that organization. And there's times when I think even Jalen Hurts and how he does things might rub guys the wrong way. And that might be an instance of where it just, it worked for a while, but it wasn't going to work forever. And now they get to go their separate ways. So, it's a huge get, I think, for the Patriots. They're a team that needed AJ Brown desperately. And I don't necessarily feel like they gave up the world to go get him. And they've got control of him for 4 more years. They could get, if this year goes bad, let's say he complains again. Let's say it is AJ Brown. If this year goes bad, they can move on from him with a $4 million dead cap hit. I mean, think about it. It really didn't cost New England much outside of some draft capital. And we're really talking about the one that hurts the most 2 years from now. So this is a deal where I think after this year, once AJ Brown proves his worth, his ability at 28 years old, still very young in this league, he will be able to restructure this deal, or they will be able to restructure this deal to appease him, to make him happy, where he doesn't have to worry about any of that. And they're sitting in an offensive system where he's going to get fed the ball and a quarterback who could sling it to him. That's very early on in his career and with a head coach he's very familiar with. So I think this is going to work out well for New England. Look, Howie Roseman does a great job with draft picks. I'm sure he's going to continue to keep building up this roster. I don't know in the short term, even though you have Mekhi Lemon, he's a rookie. Devontae Smith, he can take over now as the bona fide number one. I think we saw that a bit last year. And they brought in some pieces. They brought in Wicks. I just look at this and say, all right, like, let's see how this works out for Philly. I'm sure it will. I am curious though to feel like if Philly takes the worst end of this one,
3: they might.
0: By the way, who made the rules on if you look farther out, draft picks, they're judged a round later in essence. So a 2027 first round pick is Howie a second Rose, round pick.
3: Like Howie Roseman stacks draft picks like non-perishable canned goods. He's stacking them up for a rainy day, man. A bad winter.
0: Yeah, like who made the rules on that? That draft capital years down the road is viewed as a round later than it actually is. Like who came up with that?
2: I don't know. I'm not sure who exactly makes those rules, right? It's like the draft value chart. I'm sure someone's credited for it. Everyone's got their own way of valuing him. Clearly, Howie Roseman looks at it and says he doesn't care. You know, he's looking those as first round picks. So the first round picks, which, I mean, to his point, like 2 years from now, when we come around to whatever that pick's going to be for Philly, you're just going to be looking on the draft board going, oh, Philly's got multiple first round picks. All right. Sweet.
0: Yeah.
3: And Jalen Hurts, man, that doesn't, I'd say this. I know we're up on the break, but this puts the spotlight solely on Jalen Hurts this year. So good luck, sir. Cause hey, if you ball, you're going to get the call. But if you don't ball, you're going to get the call. You're going to get a call both ways.
0: I will say this, you know, I know he wasn't at AJ Brown's wedding.
3: He's right.
0: Saved him some money on having to get him a gift. Cause I don't think you have to get somebody a gift.
3: He gave him a gift. A parting gift.
0: Yeah, there you go. There you go, buddy.
3: Gave him a one-way ticket.
0: Here's a box of Drake May.
3: You can take a train from Philly to New England, can't you?
0: Here's a case of Drake May to go for your honeymoon. Enjoy. it is.
3: I wonder if Drake May was at his wedding. That would have been as good as Diana Rossini and Mike. We'd have some photos pop up of them.
0: Oh, what if they were there?
3: What if they were there?
0: That was their plus one.
3: Dang.
0: It is two pros and a cup of Joe, Fox Sports Radio, LeVar Arrington, Brady Quinn, Jonas Knox with you. Coming up next here, it is another edition of In Case You Missed It right here on FSR.
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0: at some point, you know. Maybe not now, but...
1: Oh, it is God. Two pros and a cup of Joe, Fox Sports Radio. LeVar Arrington, Brady Quinn, Jonas Knox with you. Coming up top of next hour, a little over 10 minutes from now, reunited, and it feels so good. We'll tell you who we're talking about in the NFL coming up here again, top of next hour here on FSR. 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
2: Sometimes you can't get to everything in the world of sports or entertainment. Good thing the guys are here to bring you in case you missed it.
1: You know, I was going to discuss Steph Curry's decision to join Li Ning. That's his next shoe endorsement. He signed a 10-year deal. It's a Chinese company. So he is joining
3: them. You're the one telling me about this company.
1: Yeah.
3: You know all about Li Ning.
1: Yeah, and it's... the quality shoes. Apparently, Jimmy Butler had them, Dwayne Wade had them, and he tried them on, and he was blown away by the comfort, so he's inked a 10-year deal.
4: Yeah, that's what he was blown away by?
1: I guess, yeah, just the comfort.
4: The comfort of my bank account.
1: All the other stuff to come along with it.
4: All them M's connected to that comfort.
1: We're going to do a deep dive on that, and then all of a sudden, during the break... in case I missed this, apparently there's a term called booty do that LeVar was putting me up on game on.
5: What?
1: Okay.
0: What?
1: LeVar, can you explain?
4: Do y'all not know what a booty do is?
1: Brady, what? Brady, are you familiar with booty do?
3: Do I know what a booty do?
1: Yeah.
3: Yeah, I know what a booty do.
4: Oh, God. Not what a booty do. A booty do.
3: A booty do.
1: Can you explain it, please?
3: Are you asking me to explain it?
1: No, yeah, I'm asking LeVar.
4: Go ahead. You explain it, Q. I bet
3: no,
4: you
3: no,
4: you got
3: I'm not
4: it
3: explaining
4: out.
3: This.
1: No, do not. No, you can't AI it. You gotta actually.
4: I bet you it comes up on AI. It's a real term. It's a real term. It's a booty do is when the front part of you goes out further than your booty do.
3: Yeah. Your stomach. Now, there's other phrases that or vernacular that I've had other people use.
4: Some people use fupa.
3: I'm not going
4: like
3: to say
4: for the lower part, the fupa.
3: Thank you. Okay. But I don't want to say it.
4: But the booty do is different. Like the booty do is like when you got that tire in the front instead of you got that dump truck in the back.
1: Lorraine, have you ever heard of a booty do?
5: I have never heard it called that, but I know. Yeah, I know what you're saying now.
4: It's a real term. It's not unique.
1: Oh my God!
4: It's funny. I'm tickled how how much it amused you
1: because you were explaining to me. I was like, "Booty do? I don't. Like, I don't
4: do you know what a booty do?
5: That's
4: is.
5: Quite a nickname for it.
1: He broke it down so simply, and I couldn't help myself. I was like, I got to talk about this. I don't know.
4: Yeah, booty do's, man. You don't want a booty do.
1: Congrats, Steph. We are
5: Everyone's beautiful.
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10: For the most part, we're looking good this morning. Seeing some delays, 22 westbound at MacArthur. No problems on 78 or 33. We're looking good on 80 and 380. If you see a traffic problem, call their toll-free tip line, 855-ROAD-TIP. I'm Christy O'Brien.
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31: The LA Rams acquired defensive end Miles Garrett from the Browns. The Patriots traded for wide receiver A.J. Brown from the Eagles. The Giants signed three wide receivers, including Odell Beckham Jr. In the NHL, Vancouver's new head coach is Manny Malhotra, up from the AHL. At the French Open, Francis Tiafoe of the U.S. lost his fourth rounder in five sets. It took nearly 5.5 hours. The late-night ball game went to Colorado with a run top of the ninth, beating the Angels 9-8. Seattle won its seventh straight, a 10-inning win over the Mets 3-2. The Mets offense went 2-for-31, two solo homers. Arizona hit three home runs and beat the Dodgers 4-1. L.A.'s Shohei Ohtani had three hits, but the rest of his team combined only had three. Detroit hit three straight homers in the third inning, five home runs total, and won 10-9 at Tampa Bay. It was Milwaukee 16-2 over the Giants. I'm Steve DeSager.
29: Good morning to all. The best. We start off with the best. Yes. Two pros and a cup of
0: Joe.
1: Clap your hands and stomp your feet.
0: Your pros.
1: Oh, that's hard.
0: Your Joe.
2: I like a little cream in my coffee, if you know what I mean.
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0: It's two pros and a cup of Joe. 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

0: Here comes the officer.
1: Just pulled the six shooter out. It is Two Pros and a Cup of Joe, Fox Sports Radio. LeVar Arrington, Brady Quinn, Jonas Knox with you here. 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Speaking of jobs, Russell Wilson, I don't believe it's an official retirement, but he is joining the CBS family. So after all this time, he and Pete Prisco are going to be under the same umbrella after all.
2: Well, that, yeah, sort of.
1: So
2: I'm not sure they're going to run into each other much, but it'll be interesting to see how that works out, you know?
1: He had an offer on the table to go be the backup with the New York Jets. This has been whispered about and talked about that, you know, maybe there would be a CBS opening and that would be the other lure if he didn't want to continue playing at this point in his career. And it looks like he's going to go.
3: You don't want to continue playing?
1: Well, I don't remember.
3: You mean try to keep playing?
1: Yes. I mean, there was a backup opportunity.
3: If you're not taking a backup opportunity right now, then you'd have to assume you're done.
1: Let's say that he is done. What a weird end to a great career. It just got weird after he left Seattle. Even the last year with Seattle.
3: I was about to say, even there, it got a little weird. Go ahead, Q, you to QB.
1: Like a pre and post mallet finger, his final year in Seattle, completely different quarterback. Mm.
2: Yeah. I mean, look, I've had the injury. I've tried to explain to people. It's odd because it's something so small, but it's like a pitcher, you know, getting a hangnail on his middle finger, his index finger. Like those are the last two, you know, things to leave the baseball. And it sounds stupid, but it impacts how you perform. So I don't know how much that played a role, in his ability throwing the football and everything else. You definitely have to adjust to a new normal. You know, I never felt like I got feeling back in the tip of my finger, you know, throwing the ball and all that. And even how the ball kind of came off with and spin, but he also changed a number of systems. He had a, you know, different group of guys around him he was throwing to. And, you know, some of that maybe was brought on his own, you know, the whole let Russ cook, which was towards the end of his career in Seattle, where Seattle was getting away from what won them a Super Bowl, which was, you know, the running game, the defense, him pitching in from time to time, but not, you know, throwing the football all around. And I don't know if that was in a, motivated by a selfish ambition to get the MVP, as he would have great seasons, but no one would really know about it because he was stuck out there in the Pacific Northwest. I'm not sure what the motivating factors were, but as he came further east, it just didn't go well. And, you know, he could never really get back what he once was able to accomplish in Seattle. So, if this is it for him, he had a hell of a career. He won a Super Bowl, went to two. No one can ever take that away from him. He's made a lot of money over the course of his career.

0: has that type of personality. I mean, where we're at a point in time where authenticity is being lauded and praised, like, you know, the, your whole look, things are just kind of evolving in terms of what is maybe acceptable at networks. And for what it's worth, I just feel like Russ kind of falls in that traditional bag. He doesn't fall into the new bag of how some of the new personalities may look or present themselves. So I think he has like a safe way about him. He's got a conservative way about him, and he speaks very well. He expresses himself very well. He's very politically correct. I think he has the type of personality where he'll do really well in television. And for his accolades, his list of accolades, you listed, he did have a brilliant career. He did do things the right way. And Sierra married him. You just got to make sure you add that into his list of accolades as well. I am on that list of people that actually, you know, I know for certain if I wasn't good at ball, I would have never been in a position to land the situation that I found myself in. So give shots out to Russ for knowing that, you know, you got to leverage what you got, your stardom, your position, your stature, status. You got to leverage it at its highest peak if you're going to benefit the way that he did in that department. So he makes good judgment. I mean, maybe it hasn't been that great on the football field with his passes as of late, but he certainly did make some good decisions off the field.
1: Your Honor, can I approach the judge, please? I have a question about the fine system. LeVar mentioning if he wasn't a good ball player, he wouldn't have been able to pull what he pulled. Is that finable?
0: I mean, that's the truth.
2: Why would that be finable?
1: I don't know. I mean, it felt like a little bit of a self-suck, but I just wanted to run it by you first.
2: What?
1: I mean, I want to know.
0: You reaching, dog.
1: I want to know what the
0: that should be
2: fact,
0: a fine.
2: What? No, that is a fine. You get a $10 fine for stepping out of line. They're trying to force. You got to stop.
1: I didn't
2: stop trying to get everyone else fine. You're like a little tattletale. Yeah.
1: I didn't interject.
0: That's exactly
1: all right.
0: I
1: asked respectfully.
0: And Lorena, correct.
1: And I approached the judge. And I asked, I wanted to know.
2: And you will be fined for that. You do it again, I'll fine you double.
0: He should get fined for the statement that he makes to try to make it a fine.
1: Which is what?
0: I'm not even that flexible, Jonas.
1: I was going to say.
3: Got to get rid of some ribs.
1: Jesus.
0: That would not even happen. So I would never get fined if that was what it was that would lead to me getting fined, because I would never be able to execute it. You've seen how I walk. My back is bad.
1: It's also other reasons why. But, you know, I don't, it's not the, not the time nor the place. But really I would say this also, especially with what you're making in TV now. And
0: what you don't have to do.
1: Like, yeah, why not?
0: You know, if you got to compare the industry and what you make versus the active industry of playing ball and what you make, man, there's no comparison. You can get into a position like Brady Quinn, and come on, man.
1: That's a great point, man.
0: You just ride that thing right on out.
1: What's a more difficult job? Game broadcaster or studio analyst? Braden T. Quinn.
2: I think games are more difficult because there is so much that goes into them, and none of it is scripted. You know, you go into it watching film, learning players, their numbers, their stories, a lot of things that are topical, and then looking for trends and then trying to first guess is what they call it. That's probably what Tony Romo became famous for, when the moment presents itself. Now you get like him where you're trying to do it 50% of the time and you're talking over the play by play until basically the snap of the football, when every swinging person watching the game can tell there's a guy blitzing because he's on the line of scrimmage, chomping at the bit to jump across the line of scrimmage. Yeah, that gets old after a while. It's kind of where it's worn thin.

0: But he had his moments, you know, in times where the New England Patriots gave a man zone indicator with Gronk on the backside. And, you know, because of the matchup, obviously Tom Brady was going to work that matchup. But again, Tony Romo looking brilliant for calling those things out that a lot of analysts have called out over the course of their career. I digress though. The games are more difficult in the sense of it's everything, nothing's scripted. So all of the preparation that you're doing to first guess or do any of that stuff, it's on the cuff. Like you gotta go, and you've got someone usually talking in your ear while you're trying to make a coherent thought,
1: which is hard.
0: Which, yeah, it takes getting used to.
1: Yeah.
0: So that I think, and plus it's longer. I mean, you're on doing a game for 3 hours. So you've got to be on, you've got to be ready to go for it. So I would say games are definitely harder. But it's also apples to oranges. You know, with games, you're digging a mile deep, an inch wide. With pregame shows, it's scripted for the most part. There's some ad-libbing, but you're digging an inch deep, mile wide. You know, now you got to know a lot about a few, whereas you have to know a lot about like a number of teams, right? Like it's a different requirement. So easing into that job, I think he's really going to be very well suited to be in studio. If they're just going to throw him into games, it can be a struggle, right? It can be hard to find yourself. I think Drew Brees experienced that and maybe didn't take the opportunity he was initially given when he was doing college games as seriously. And it's taken him a while to get back to that NFL job where now it's like, all right, let's see if we can do this again, and we'll see if we can improve from it.
1: I always say do both radio and television. Because television is so much different than radio, and radio is so much different than television. I did game calls on both radio and on television, and I've done 4 hours. Was game recap on NFL Network, was that 4 hours? I think that was 4 hours. It was long as hell. I know that. I was always goddamn there. But like doing studio analyst work is... I mean, again, you can prepare for what it is that you're going to say for the studio show just based upon the idea of how the rundown is set up for what it is that you're getting accomplished, which is looking at the highlights of the game, right? What's the storyline of the game? Was somebody injured? Did somebody have an amazing day? Did they run the ball well? Was it a whole bunch of interceptions? It's all those things. And you get to lean into that because it's all highlights. You know what I mean? But when you're calling a game, at least for me, when I call the games, it's interesting because I tried, when you come to the table, you want to try to bring something to the table that's uniquely, positioned, at least for me, is what I was told by people that I've worked with on learning how to do it, is you, they say you want to pee on them. And it's an acronym. It's an acronym for what you,
2: should we dump that?
1: It's an acronym. Of PEE. No, it is. It's an acronym. I forget what as soon as I said it, I saw your face. You made me blank out. But anyway, it's basically coming to the table and bringing information the way that you bring it, delivering that information the way you deliver it, seeing the game the way that you see it. Don't think that what you're seeing is incorrect. See what you're seeing and tell the audience what you're seeing is what I was instructed to do. So I would be looking at things and talking about things that weren't necessarily right down the straight lane of what you're supposed to always do within each play. I think it was Gus that told me one. Now, he didn't tell me the acronym, but Gus saying be unique was one of the things that I thought was pretty fun calling the game with him, because it was like, oh, like I was looking at, I remember Anzalone was doing something. I was like, look at what he's doing. Like what you're seeing right here is this is a run heavy game. You know, it's a run heavy game. So now you got to like play offensive linemen, defensive, you know, linemen more often, you know, linebackers. You have to play different type of games. There's different type of gamesmanship and mental approach when you know the weather is bad, you know that it's raining, it's not going to be a whole lot of passes. So how do you gain any type of real advantage out there on the field? So you're looking at what certain people are doing, how far they're aligned from the line of scrimmage, da, da, da, so on and so forth. I just think it gets fun when you can get perspective. And so I think Russell Wilson will be a very coherent. I think he'll be a very, very engaging personality. Cause he's got like that preacher vibe to him, you know? So I think when you have that preacher vibe.
2: Oh, on a Sunday too.
1: You know what I mean?
2: Good move.
1: Yeah. I wonder if they like hit the organ music on there. Like, you know, and when you go to the ball and you got to do what you got to do and you get under center and you say, hut, hut, hut, hut. You know, he started preaching to him. He's like, you know, it might go really well. People get excited about it.
2: Your Honor, permission to approach.
0: Why are we still doing this, man? I just say what you want to say.
2: No, I was just, I just wanted to let you know that your dollar to peso calculation was off. In the, Google Doc, you have, $70 being 1,020.
0: Oh, is it 1,200? Sorry.
2: Yeah. It's, sorry. 1,210. Yeah.
0: Thank you.
3: Viva Mexico.
2: I mean, just based, and Your Honor, permission to just offer something up, based on my honesty there. Maybe we could, take some of that away.
0: Kind of. By the way, you know, that just changed in the amount of time we were talking.
2: Oh, it changes all the time. That's what's great about pesos. They just kind of make the rules. Yeah, whatever.
0: It was this. Well, I've got it down to the cent. So.
2: Yeah. But I just think, you know, based on my honesty and pointing that out, which actually.
1: You're not an expert on pesos, bro.
2: Why not?
1: Because you're not. 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
2: It is Two Pros and a Cup of Joe here on Fox Sports Radio. LeVar Arrington, Brady Quinn, Jonas Knox with you. Coming up next, though, we are going to tell you about, somebody would like to speak with an important member of the NFL community. All right. 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
6: 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No problems on 78 or 33. We're looking good on 80 and the Turnpike. 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I'm Christy O'Brien.
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2: Matthew Stafford, coming off an MVP season, has agreed to a one-year extension worth $55 million. It can rise to $60 million with incentives. That is wild.
0: Yeah. You look at this, and I think one of the things that's really smart about what he's doing is he's signing kind of a shorter term extension, kind of kicking out a year by year by year. When you have a guy that's a franchise quarterback, or you think he's your franchise quarterback, that's the cost of doing business.
18: Good for him, man. Keep getting them one-year extensions. Can you be competitive and try to make a run for a Super Bowl with this guy at the helm? I believe that the Rams are, I mean, there's no reason why they shouldn't be in the conversation with any other NFC team.
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0: Two pros and a cup of Joe, Fox Sports Radio. LeVar Arrington, Brady Quinn, Jonas Knox with you here. Coming up in about 20 minutes from now, we are going to have an FSR IR. It's a special Tuesday edition of the FSR IR. We're going to report any issues, injuries, ailments from a long weekend for the crew here. That'll be yours again coming up here about 20 minutes from now.
1: I'm out.
0: By the way, trained to push past the pain, not athletes, just people trafficked every day right here in the United States, sometimes by someone they trusted. 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I'd like to learn more about this. Roger Goodell has been summoned by Congress to testify about the league's broadcast contracts, whether or not they are harming American consumers, according to a letter obtained by ESPN. So what are we trying to do here? I mean, is this like the NFL, you know, just manipulating everything and having their hands in every single pot that's out there, streaming, broadcast? Like, what's the ultimate goal here when it comes to something like this?
2: Well, the NFL's ultimate goal is to make as much money as possible. Yeah. And they'd like to do so under the antitrust exemption they were provided back in 1961. But the problem is there's a lot of people out there, as you would imagine, if you're an NFL fan, it's hard to be able to have and pay for all these subscriptions and different things you need to see every single game. And that is part of the frustration for fans, part of the frustration for broadcast networks. And it's one of the reasons why you have congressmen like Jim Jordan who are essentially calling and writing these letters to Roger Goodell saying, come explain yourself. Come explain why you need the same exemption that has lasted since 1961, before there was cable television, before there were streaming services, because we don't see that being the case anymore. And really, if you go back to that, to understand like what the Sports Broadcasting Act did in 1961, Congress granted several pro sports leagues a limited antitrust exemption to allow them to negotiate their TV deals in a large group as part of that law. So that's been the case since 1961, which has allowed the NFL to go out and make as much money as they're making for their media rights. The problem becomes in other courts, it's already been ruled that this past exemption doesn't apply to cable, satellite, streaming services. So now Congress is getting more actively involved. We'll see what comes from this. Hopefully, it still allows consumers to be able to watch football, but I mean, Goodell is going to be asked, like, is this good for the American consumer that it costs, what was it, $1,000 or whatever we looked up to be able to watch every single game? And Roger Goodell is going to respond and say, look, in those local markets, you can still watch your team or still watch football, over the air, for free through broadcast, but it's not 100% anymore. It's like 80 some percent of the games now you're able to view in some capacity for free. But it's not all of them. And it seems like that trend is getting less and less. So it's just an effort by the NFL to keep trying to make more and more money and get these streaming services in there to try to up the ante for what those media rights are worth.
0: Remember when the good old days when Sunday Ticket was like $289, something like that? You just watch all the games, get you a little red zone, maybe a non-HD game here and there. Nowadays, $1,000 a year to be able to watch the NFL.
3: And you just don't know where it's going to be playing. And some of the platforms, I'm just not getting. I'm not a Peacock guy. Won't do it. I don't know why, but I just won't do it. So if it comes on Peacock, chances are I didn't see it. What, man?
0: No, I just.
3: What?
2: You said you weren't going to watch anything on the cock, is what you said.
0: Yeah.
2: Now we get it. Hmm? You've been there before.
3: I said Peacock.
2: Yeah.
0: Yeah.
2: People call it the cock for short.
3: I don't. And I don't do
2: it. It's kind of like booty do. At least in my hood, that's what people call it.
3: Oh. I don't know how to respond to what you guys just did.
0: It's like out here, you know, say a game starts at 5, you know, 8 Eastern time. It would be, hey, it's 5 o'clock on the cock. That's what you're missing out on.
2: Yeah.
3: I'm going to stay away from the cock. It's just my personal choice.
2: I mean, you're not going to ever be able to watch. I think they have the rights to EPL. Is that right now, Jonas, for soccer?
0: I think so.
2: They used some to... Notre Dame games too there.
0: Yeah.
2: We've been missing out on that. And then they've got a couple good shows. I'm trying to think of the most recent one I watched.
3: If it's not on NBC, I know that's the cock. That's an extension of NBC, the cock, but I'm just not going to get that member. I'm not getting that subscription.
2: For a guy who peacocks around sometimes, especially when you get some stuff right, I'm surprised that you don't know this vernacular.
0: Yeah, why?
3: I don't. I didn't. Y'all caught me off guard. I'm still caught off guard.
0: Why are you so anti-cock? I don't get it.
3: Jonas, it's really weird what you're doing right now.
0: I don't know.
3: Man.
0: It's
3: weird me out.
0: So here's my thought on it.
3: Okay. What's your thought?
0: The difference between Amazon Prime Video and Peacock's NBA coverage is night and day. Amazon Prime Video's NBA coverage was awful. The games had a delay. It just, the broadcasters were calling made shots like 3 seconds before they were actually coming up on the streaming service. But with Peacock, the NBA coverage was much better. They do a nice job. You remember Peacock's first NFL game they had, if I'm not mistaken, was the Dolphins Chiefs game that was at Arrowhead when it was had the really extreme cold weather and people had to get parts of their body removed because they got frostbite at Arrowhead Stadium. Mm-hmm. Patrick Mahomes' helmet cracked because it was so cold.
2: This is my nightmare.
0: Peacock does a good job.
3: Good.
0: Yeah.
3: I just will take your word for it. Like, I'm not going to keep adding. I've already added like two or three. I added YouTube. I added Fubo. Like, I add all of these services so that I can try to see these games. Then you pop up, they add another one. They pop up, they add another one. Like, at some point, you'll find something else to do. Like, it's really not that serious. Like, and I think that honestly, that has to be a concern. If I'm the NFL, like you got to think about with all of I call it diluting of yourself. Like you're stepping on your product. It's not pure anymore. It's getting cut. Like you dealing crack. You're not dealing coke right now. It's not raw. Don't turn blue when you hit it with the chemical. Like
2: it's
3: crack,
2: don't you?
3: I'm just saying. Get back to the raw, pure. Unstepped on, uncut, like real football.
0: One remote on, exactly where the games are, the good old days.
3: Come on, man. That's like too good to be true. It's like too decentralized anymore. It's too much. Like football is simple. It's simple. Like don't make it so complicated. It's simple. Keep it simple. That's what Americans love about it is. It's the closest thing to being a modern day, like a gladiator sport. Like, first of all, you've taken the physicality out of it. So it isn't as gladiator, driven as it once was. Then now you're like putting it all over the place. Like, I can't afford to go watch the games. It's too expensive. And if I sit at home to watch it, I got to pay for a subscription to be able to watch it. Like, it just seems, I don't know, man. Just getting further and further away from the fan.
2: What would you guys ask Roger Goodell? If you could talk to your congressional leader, what would be the question you would ask him?
3: Are Americans still important? Is the American fan still important to you?
2: I like that. Because, I mean,
0: it's going to be
2: in all seriousness
0: answer.
2: With the whole international stuff,
3: That's what I would ask.
2: Yeah. You could say it would be canned, but like you could press him on it because you could list off a number of ways in which, whether it's the cost of just watching every game, the international games, the priority on the international games, everything that's been involved. You could legitimately strike up a grievance with him where it feels like it's about anything other than the consumer now.
3: Which is crazy because everything is consumer driven based upon the viewership and the interaction of the content that they're putting out there. So how does that work?
2: Jonas?
0: I don't think it would be anything about this. But I mean,
3: what would it be, Jonas?
2: What would you ask him?
0: I just say, who are the players that got popped for gambling that we never found out about?
3: Like the biggest names.
0: Yeah.
3: Give me the biggest names.
0: Give me the big name.
3: That we covered up.
0: Yeah.
3: That y'all covered up.
0: I'm going there. If I got one question to ask.
3: And he has to answer.
0: I'm going to empty the clip. going straight for it.
3: Hmm.
0: Yep. Answer, Raj.
3: Well, now that you're saying it that way, maybe I change my question. What was the biggest, what's the biggest cover up you've been a part of?
0: That's it. See right there? Right? That's what I'm talking about.
3: Okay, now yeah. I'm with you.
0: Yeah.
3: What's the biggest cover up? Because y'all didn't cover something up.
0: Of course they did.
3: There's somebody that should have been out of the league that you'd be like, really?
0: Didn't they destroy the Ray Rice tape? I think they did. Like when they first got it, there was something like.
3: Do you realize he never played another down after that?
2: Was that like the when Tom Brady destroyed his phone about Deflategate?
0: Yeah, because in Discovery they were going to find out all sorts of stuff, and he's like, oh, you know, just.
2: It's like, yeah, I never have it. I don't have it. I'm like, well, wait a second. Is it just in the cloud? Did we not have the cloud back then? Does that?
3: It might have not. I always thought it was cloud.
2: It was just somewhere up there in the cloud, right?
0: Yeah, because I just like, and I say that because if you were to ask them, but as you mentioned, they're trying to get as much money as they can. I just don't see them going back to, unless one of these streaming services completely outpays everybody else and they just get it all. And they've got everything. And then you just know, oh, it's all going to be on Netflix, or it's all going to be on Peacock, or it's all going to be on Amazon Prime Video. Other than that, it's just going to be, where's this game on? Who's got it? And you're just going to have to search around and, you know, pull out, you know, go to different spots on the TV, you know, pull it up if you're streaming. It's just, you're going to have to look far and wide to try and find out where these games are at, because they're just going to take and gobble up as much cash as they can. Good for them.
3: That's crazy.
0: Yeah. So, which, by the way, the fact that we've got to do pretend questions, we can't get Roger Goodell on a show like this, is insulting. I think he'd have fun with us. You know, like he'd have a good time.
2: Do you think he'd take you seriously, Jonas?
0: I couldn't care less.
2: Yeah.
0: I don't take him serious half the time.
3: Oh, wow.
2: Wow.
0: Is what it is.
2: You sound like a hardcore journalist there, buddy.
0: No, I just look, he's gonna
2: you were talking about the cock about 5 minutes ago.
1: I want a cow to come to the studio and yank my nipples.
0: That's, I don't even know what that is.
3: Wow.
2: And by the way, unload the clip while we're at it, Lorena. Just keep dropping the Jonas Knox drops, because there's a lot more where that came from.
0: There's not.
2: Yes,
4: Jonas is killing it today.
0: Yes, we don't need to hear that.
5: We don't need to bring Jonas in.
0: Okay, that's...
2: I think we do. I think we need to bring as much Jonas as we can.
0: Man, so
2: right
0: good.
3: Ew.
0: By the way, we are brought to you by Incogni.
4: Man. F you.
0: Ew. Every scam starts with one thing.
3: What?
0: Every scam.
4: Jesus Christ.
0: Every scam starts with one thing.
3: Now, that's like when you just woke up. You just got out of bed. That's what that one was.
0: You're like, oh, she's still
2: keep
0: here.
2: Keep going, Lorena. Like, push
6: if you
2: want
6: to reach out to Blackzilla on Twitter, you can do so at Ryan Bershinger.
0: Oh, that's Brad.
3: That definitely was not Jonas Knox.
0: That was.
2: No, I think that was sick.
0: That's my voice was completely.
3: Play that again.
6: That was sick.
3: Play that again.
2: That was Jonas.
6: If you want to reach out to Blackzilla on Twitter, you can do so.
0: My voice was gone.
6: At Ryan Bershinger.
0: I think I might have been patient zero for COVID, to be honest.
3: Bruh, that sounds like a totally different person.
0: Yeah.
2: No, that's him, man.
3: All right, run another one.
2: I remember that.
3: You want to run another one?
0: Yeah.
3: You want to do another one?
7: I'd rather have jumper cables attached to my nipples.
8: That's aggressive.
3: That's aggressive. That is aggressive.
8: I don't know what Jonas, this one is. Let's see this one.
0: I will be undressed on the air.
8: Oh?
0: I don't even know if these are.
3: Oh, wow, Patrick.
2: Jonas. Where do you spend time? Like, where's your quiet place where you just go think of these different things?
0: I don't know. I really don't remember any of that. Like, I don't remember saying any of this stuff.
7: I'm the go-to at 2:15 when you struck out on everything else, Rob Parker, you know it.
3: Whoa.
8: What did you mean by that?
0: I don't know.
3: Like,
0: think,
3: you're like the take me home because everything else fell through.
0: I think Rob's mad at me right now, so I gotta tread
2: lightly. Why?
0: Just like, you know, the Jackson Dart stuff, like, you know. He went
3: really.
0: He went down the you know, I didn't hear anybody you know, everyone had a different tune when Colin Kaepernick did what he did, but you know, Jackson Dart does it and it's not a big deal. It's just like, I don't even know what one has to do with the other, but yeah, there was that whole thing. Yeah,
3: really,
0: it is what it is. We're fine. Get over it.
3: Like he approached you about it?
0: No, I just, you know, had some complaint on social media about it.
3: Towards you?
0: Yeah.
3: Because you were on some who cares?
0: Yeah, like what's the big deal? Like Abdul Carter spoke about it. He spoke about it. All right, moving on.
2: Well, the irony of Abdul Carter was he was all for people speaking out on what they believe, what they think until Jackson Dart did. And it was like, all right, now I'm not with it. I was like, well, that seems like a little bit contradictory, but whatever.
0: It's just like, hey, man.
3: It's just a no-win topic.
0: Yeah.
3: In our culture and society, like as reasonable as it can be on either side, it's a unwinnable conversation because there's just so many different perspectives and angles on the conversation.
0: I remember my mom telling me that as a kid. She said, don't ever talk politics. Don't ask who anybody voted for. Just don't do it. I remember asking her why. She goes, well, one, it's not your business. And two, you're never going to get an ending. Like, no. Just people feel how they feel. Let them feel how they feel. It is what it is. You just move on.
3: Yeah. And there are always going to be sides. That's the thing. There's never not sides.
9: What's up? What's up? What's up?
0: Oh, no.
3: Yeah. Oh, no.
0: Yeah.
2: What up, Vore?
10: Up top, Vore.
3: What?
2: Up top, Vore.
9: What's up? What's up? What's up?
3: What?
2: What's up? What's up? What's up?
3: What?
0: I will say this, a Jackson Dart, when he had his statement that he had to make, sounded a lot different.
2: Well, tell me, what was worse, that or Brian Kelly at his...
3: Oh, that's way worse. That's way worse. Made my family.
0: Ooh, that's a good one.
3: We ain't done winning yet.
2: I don't know.
3: Oh, bro, he went full Cajun, and he's not. Hey,
0: can we do that next hour? Can we do a side-by-side and then, like, put it on, like, a Twitter poll?
3: Me and my family.
0: Like, who is worse? Oh, man, that's a good one.
2: Get to work, Patty.
0: All right.
2: Get
0: to work, buddy.
3: I don't know. What's up? What's up? That might be worse.
2: What's up? What's up?
9: What's up? What's up?
3: Yeah, that one.
2: Here's the problem, too.
3: I don't know. Maybe it's Brian Kelly.
0: I need time on this.
3: It could be Kelly. Oh, no. Oh, hell no.
2: The quality of the Brian Kelly doesn't help the situation. That's all.
0: We got to find a cleaner cut.
3: I'm here to win. I brought my family here all the way from South Bend, Alabama.
0: Here at Coach O
3: said. I meant South Bend, Indiana. And I'm here with my family.
0: You heard Coach O said he was on Part
3: with
0: My
3: them,
0: Take.
3: With
0: and
3: them
0: like,
3: recruits. did you hear him in the locker room with the recruits? He was recruiting his ass off. But
0: well,
3: go ahead.
0: He said they asked him, they're like, when did you know that Brian Kelly was doomed? He was like, right then. he goes, as soon as he spoke. He's like, that's it.
3: Trying to sound like me. Can't nobody come home, come on down here and get them beignets and talk to the people like I do. You know what I mean?
0: Oh, man.
3: They call me Coach O'Geron.
0: A damn scam
3: Go
0: artist.
3: Go Tigers.
0: Damn scam artist.
3: I ain't done winning yet.
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0: Hey, it's Jonas Knox. 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
16: For the most part, things are looking good this morning. Some delays, 22 westbound between Airport Road and MacArthur. Eastbound stop and go at 15th Street. No problems on 78 or 3380 westbound. Watch for road work at Whitehaven. If you see a traffic problem, call their toll-free tip line, 855-ROAD-TIP. I'm Christy O'Brien.
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27: Aaron Rodgers said that this is it. 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

0: Two pros and a cup of Joe, Fox Sports Radio, LeVar Arrington, Brady Quinn, Jonas Knox with you here. Coming up top of next hour, a little over 10 minutes from now, the great Pete Prisco is going to stop by. We got some questions for Pete. We're going to ask him about Russell Wilson joining the CBS family. That'll be yours here coming up, again, a little over 10 minutes from now. 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Just search Two Pros FSR within YouTube. Again, that's Two Pros FSR. 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
1: After your sports weekend, happens. 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
0: Dad, who's got it? Who got butchered? Who got in trouble? Who had pizza for the first time in like a month and a half and it didn't sit well? Who had a problem?
2: That sounds like you, Jonas.
0: Oh, man. It was delicious, but yeah, it had been a while, and apparently you got to work up an immunity to it or work up some sort of some strength to deal with that.
3: What do you mean, Jonas?
0: I don't know. It just, yeah, the next day was a little rough.
4: Are you lactose intolerant?
0: No, I don't think so. I don't think I am, but maybe. I don't know.
3: I don't think it would have took the next day if you were lactose intolerant.
4: Yeah, it's pretty quick.
0: Oh, it happens that
3: it
0: fast?
3: It happens pretty quick, man.
0: Really?
3: Oh, yeah. Oh, yeah.
4: Like it's a milky laxative.
0: Okay.
3: Oh.
0: All right. Yeah, well.
3: That's what you're, yeah. Yep.
0: Yeah, so that's that was really the only issue I had.
3: Okay.
0: From my understanding.
3: Nice.
0: So, what about you guys?
3: I got posted up while I was laying down in bed. Like, you know, like Trish was a big man when she played basketball. She posted me up trying to get comfortable, and my back is tweaked. Like, I got a tweaked back right now.
0: Really?
3: And I don't want to tell her because I don't want her to be upset. But, yeah, she backed up, and it was like a violent backup, like a scooch back to get comfortable, and it hit me in my back, and it, like, I feel like I got whiplash. On God.
2: Damn.
3: Yeah. Like, she jolted my back. So now I'm in pain.
2: Lorena, I know you've got to have something.
3: There you go.
4: My butt got grabbed by a random man who walked past me when I was taking my suitcase to my car.
3: No.
4: Yeah.
3: Did you see who?
4: And I thought it was my friend I was with, and then I turned around, and he was like 50 feet behind me and didn't see anything. So.
3: So yeah. You don't even know. Somebody got a free fill.
4: Yeah. It was so fast. It was so fast. It happened so fast. There was a whole bunch of
3: people. Was it a rub or was it a squeeze?
4: No, it was a full-on squeeze of the backside booty cheek. Like, I don't even know how he did it so fast. I was so shocked. Shocked.
3: Dang.
2: Was it just the cheek?
4: Just the cheek?
3: What else would he have gotten a hold of, Brady?
2: Well, maybe he tried to get some crack action.
0: Golly.
4: I mean, hey. It's worth a shot.
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10: Seeing the usual delays this morning. 22 westbound slow at 512. Eastbound stop and go between Cedar Crest and 15th. 33 southbound delays between Tatami and 248. We're looking good on 78 and the Turnpike. If you see a traffic problem, call our toll-free tip line. 855-ROAD-TIP. I'm Christy O'Brien.
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25: The Seattle Mariners won their seventh straight game, a 10-inning decision over the Mets 3-2. Arizona hit three home runs in a 4-1 win over the Dodgers. Detroit hit five homers and won 10-9 at Tampa Bay. It was Milwaukee 16-2 over the Giants. Miami ended a five-game losing streak with its 7-3 victory at Washington. Kansas City had lost six straight but won at Cincinnati 9-2. Wins for Texas and Colorado. The LA Rams acquired defensive end Myles Garrett from the Browns for pass rusher Jared Verse and three draft choices, including a first rounder next year. The Patriots traded for wide receiver A.J. Brown from the Eagles for first and fifth rounders. The NHL Stanley Cup final starts Tuesday night. Vancouver's new head coach is Manny Malhotra, promoted from the AHL. And the Women's College World Series finals will have Texas against Texas Tech. I'm Steve DeSager.
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0: LeVar Arrington, Brady Quinn, Jonas Knox with you here. 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And with that, we turn it over to the man himself. He's the one and only Pete Prisco, senior NFL columnist for CBS Sports, CBS Sports HQ analyst. And if you want some of that smoke on social media, you can get it at Prisco CBS. Pete, good morning.
1: What's up, guys? How are you?
2: Morning, Pete.
3: Yeah, there he is. What's up, Pete?
1: I'm good.
0: Well, we wanted to first congratulate you. Russell Wilson, and now a member of the CBS family. I know you've been a big fan of his,
2: Super excited for you, supporter
0: for years. So I think congratulations, Pete, to you and yours.
1: Yeah, I wonder if maybe we'll be able to do some picks or something down the road together.
3: You know? Well, yeah, you'll lose that like you've lost every other former player that you've done that with. So,
1: well, Brady, there was a couple years where I beat you. So don't.
3: Yeah, no, there weren't, Pete.
1: But yes, there
3: you
1: were.
3: Say this because you think people listen. Go ask our producer, Jack. Jack would tell you you had never won. Never.
1: If I was to ask Jack right now, he'd say, Brady, who?
3: No, that's not true. We actually talked the other week.
1: You did?
3: We still keep in touch.
1: Look, Russell Wilson is now a member of the family. It's, you know, look, I hope he has a good career in journalism and broadcasting, but the reality is it didn't change my feelings of him when he was a player, and it's not going to. So, I mean, he was a good player, but he was never, in my mind, the guy who won Super Bowls for them because of him. He was part of the train, the number one scoring defense 4 years in a row. So that's where it stands. But he's now in the CBS family, and we'll see how he does on TV. I hope he's good.
3: What a warm welcome, Pete. That's just so good to be working with you. Guy won a Super Bowl. No big deal. Let's talk about the trade that may have caught people off guard more so than the A.J. Brown one. That's Myles Garrett. I said earlier, I feel like this could work for both sides because Verse is a really good young talent. They get draft capital for the future. Rams get a player that'll help them win in this window with Stafford right now. They don't really need the picks, I guess you'd say. So is that how you see it? Kind of both teams coming to an agreement like this kind of makes sense for both at the moment?
1: Absolutely, 100%. I'm with you, Brady. I think if you're from the Rams standpoint, it makes all the sense in the world to try and go for it again. Remember, they went for it the last time they won it. The Super Bowl was in Los Angeles. The Super Bowl this year is in L.A. They traded for Jalen Ramsey. They got Von Miller. I mean, they made moves to go win the Super Bowl, and they did. And now here they are back at it again in the same type of situation, only now Matt Stafford is coming to the end of his career, so there's even more urgency. So I think it's a win for the Rams from that standpoint, but you better win it. I mean, that's the bottom line. There's no, you know, finishing as a runner-up, finishing in second place, finishing as a team in the NFC Championship game. That doesn't justify the trade. So you better win it. This means it's all or nothing for them. As far as the Browns, I love the trade for the Browns. I'll be honest with you. Myles Garrett set a sack record with 23 last year. But they win. They didn't win.
2: They still didn't win.
1: Right. Yeah. So as great as a player as he is, it's time to retool that roster. And I think they're doing a really good job of that, by the way. And you know, it's not often we come here and say, oh, boy, I like where the Cleveland Browns are heading. But I like where the Cleveland Browns are heading. I really do.
2: Where is that?
1: And so where? When they get their quarterback next year.
2: Where is that? Oh, okay.
1: When they get their quarterback next year.
2: So you're confirming, like every other report, is they waved the red flag or the white flag for this season.
1: What do you mean waved the white? What are they going to do with Myles Garrett?

0: she worked out, Myles Garrett's probably not getting traded because they're in a much better spot. Is that your read on sort of where they're at, that this is all sort of the fallout from maybe the worst, if not the worst, one of the worst deals in the history of the league?
1: No question about it. I mean, they're still trying to come out from underneath what was a horrible decision, not only to trade that those assets for him, but to guarantee the money. And, you know, when you look at Deshaun Watson in Houston, had, you know, a couple good years, was never great. He was good. He was never great. And then all that stuff happened and you make the trade for him. And so now you have to dig out from underneath it. By the way, I do think he's going to be the starting quarterback in Cleveland this year, which tells you where they are in terms of the quarterback situation. So, yeah, like I said yesterday, if I were Cleveland Browns fans, I'd start watching University of Texas football. I'd watch a lot of that football this year because I think your
2: not Oregon?
1: No, Texas. I think and let's not forget Jimmy Haslam has ties to that Manning family too. Remember that. So I think it's certainly going to be they get a quarterback next year. Now they have the ammo to go get one if they want to. And they're not going to be a great team this year. I thought this year they'd be feisty and tough on defense, and they still can be, but and stay in games. But they weren't going to win. They're the fourth team in the division, and so they weren't going to win a lot of games. But that's why I think getting the extra picks and the ammo to go up and get the quarterback you want, I think it makes all the sense in the world for the Cleveland Browns.
3: Pete, Juju Smith and Odell Beckham. And who's the third one? What's his name again?
1: Berrios.
3: Yeah, Berrios. What? I mean.
1: Maybe, you know, 5 years ago, that would have been a nice receiver room.
3: Yeah, but what is that now?
1: Well, it's concerning because of the neighbor situation. That's what it is. I mean, that's concerning because he's not, you know, he's had some setbacks. And that, to me, is the biggest concern for that receiver room. Look. Odell Beckham didn't look like Odell Beckham the last time we saw him. Juju Smith-Schuster never was fast and looked slower. And Berrios is just a guy. So when you look at it, that's panic room, you know, 2020. That's what that, or 2022. That's what that is. And again, their bodies, you're not counting on them to be the, you know, big part of the offense. Now, if one of them steps up and, you know, like Beckham can show that he's back to being close to Beckham, then maybe he gets into the rotation. But I think that's just bodies for camp and not anything more than that.
3: So they won't make final roster.
1: Well, Beckham might. Yeah, but I think Beckham might.
3: Okay.
2: Pete, I want to ask you about the A.J. Brown trade. And just the compensation involved, it doesn't feel like a premium. I know it's a first-round pick, but it is 2 years away. And then a fifth round pick as well. Some people were saying, hey, the Colts gave up more to get Sauce Gardner, using that as a comparison. I just look at it and wonder, it feels like the Patriots got the much better end of this deal. And was there just not anyone else involved in the conversation for AJ Brown and his services? Were they pushed off by how he's conducted himself maybe the last couple of years?
1: I don't necessarily think that, from people I've talked to, I don't necessarily think he's 100% the total problem in Philly. You know, I think the rift with the quarterback is a problem. The quarterback at times has been a problem. Excuse me. And then I think when you look at it from that standpoint, I think that's why I think it's magnified what he did. Obviously reading the book on the sideline and complaining when he didn't get the ball. But remember, they had a great relationship, the two of them, and it's fractured. And everybody blamed A.J. Brown, but I don't think that's necessarily the case. So I don't know if the market went down. You're also trading for a guy. Now he's on his third team. He's never been, you know, a burner. He's a good player, but he's getting up in the years as well. So there was concern about that, I think, around the league. But here's the other part of it. If they didn't give up the 27 pick in large part because that 27 draft has a chance, and we've talked about it a bunch, to be really special. So I think from that standpoint, the Patriots did a great job of not giving up the 27, but we'll see how A.J. Brown fits in. That receiver room has a lot of guys in it now, and we'll see how that fits in. But I do think right now on paper, it's a good trade for New England to get a weapon of that sort for Drake May. But you also got to be careful with that. You don't know how he's going to act when he gets in there. You don't know, when he starts to, you know, his skills start to erode. I think there's a lot of things at play. So right now you'd say, okay, good move for the Patriots, but check back with me in 3 years.
0: Pete Prisco, senior NFL coach.

0: columnist for CBS Sports, CBS Sports HQ analyst, joining us here on Fox Sports Radio. Get him on X at Prisco CBS. What is, if you had to, and obviously we don't know what went on behind the scenes between Jalen Hurts and AJ Brown, but just on the field, what would be your criticism of Jalen Hurts from what you've watched over the past couple of years, even post Super Bowl?
1: Well, he's not great throwing in the middle of the field, for one. I mean, that's, and this new offense is going to ask him to throw more into the middle of the field. And look, when he's been on the field playing in Super Bowls, he's been dynamic. And a big part of what he did is his ability to run the football and create, you know, those kind of mismatches. And it makes it a lot easier to throw the football when you can run it the way they did and run it the way he did. When he's a threat to run, you got to defend him differently. It makes, should make throwing the football a lot easier, and it did. But when the running game wasn't good last year, he wasn't that good. And I think that's something that he's got to show people this year, that he can be the guy for the long term by being able to make all the throws when he needs to make the throws. And I think there's still questions about that. And I think that's where A.J. Brown got frustrated at times. You know, he was one of those situations. Plus, you know, what did they ask A.J. Brown to do? They didn't ask him to do a lot of route running. I mean, their offense was very primitive, I thought, at times. And so I think they need to get with the times with their offense and then find out what you have in Jalen Hurts. Because, look, he's been great in those Super Bowls, and probably as good as any player on the field in those games, and there were some great players on the field, including Patrick Mahomes. But the reality is over the course of the past season, he was not that good, and I think there's alarm bells going off in Philadelphia, and he needs to play well this year.
2: Hmm. Pete, when you look at, like, how June 1st hits and the moves that these teams make with the idea of assuming things are going to go a certain type of way, what's the ultimate goal? Is it just financially driven, the things that they do, or is there something else there? Like, we're having a conversation about Myles Garrett doing what, you know, them getting rid of Myles Garrett. I'm just trying to understand what would be the main reason for doing some of these things. Cause I mean, am I wrong in assuming there was a time where players of his caliber were not dispensable commodities? Like, they could get away with almost basically murder and they still would not be removed from the team based upon their talent level. What's this June 1st? Has the money started to outweigh the value of the player in today's NFL? Okay, go ahead. Let me know.
1: No. This is just a you know, financing mechanism to make it easy to dispose of a player. That's all. I mean, if let's be real. If they didn't have June 1, they probably would have traded him in March or April. You know, so June 1 just gives you a chance to spread out the bonus hit that you take, or the amortization of the bonus, and makes it easier to trade these guys. That's why, you know, that's why A.J. Brown waited until June 1. That's why you saw teams get a bunch of cap room back on guys that they let go that with June 1 designations yesterday. So it's just cap gymnastics. And by the way, if you want to make your cap work any way you can, you can. And we're seeing that around the league, but it just makes it easier from that standpoint. And, you know, look at Miami. Miami's, their June 1 designation was on Tua, and they split the money up. And so now they take a hit this year, they take a hit next year. Whereas if they didn't do that, they would have taken the big hit in all of this year. So it's just cap gymnastics. And I think teams are smart with that. But you know what it does? It creates a scenario.
2: Oh no!
3: Son of a bitch!
2: No,
3: not Pete.
4: Oh man, I wonder if Russell Wilson cut him off.
3: Oh man,
4: the cord.
3: He just got breared. Damn, sorry, Pete. Dang. Well, we're efforting. That's
2: we're efforting.
4: They just like they cut his cord.
3: Oh, is he back?
2: No, he's not.
5: No. I just thought he could use some outro not. Music. Yeah, it was some, so abrasive. You
2: know? Dang.
3: That's
4: Laredo's a fool for that.
3: That's unfortunate. I had something teed up for him too that he could add a field day with.
4: Oh yeah?
3: Yeah.
4: You wanna give us a hint?
2: The fact that we got a dial tone when it disconnected.
4: That was
2: you
4: amazing.
2: Know there's some people the that don't days, even know man. What a dial tone is.
3: I know. The good old days.
2: right. That thing's it.
1: This gives you a year round for the NFL. June 1. And then we have mini camps. I'm going to see the Dolphins today. Next week I'm going to Jacksonville, I think. Then I'm going to go see Tampa. So you got right into the middle of June. Then you have a couple weeks off, and then, you know, next thing you know, it's July, it's training camp. So what has the NFL done with this? Year round, baby, just the way they like it.
2: Pete, you were answering the question the whole entire time?
1: Yeah.
3: Oh,
1: I didn't know I wasn't.
2: That is ridiculous.
1: I didn't know you cut me off.
2: We didn't cut you off.
3: We got dial tone.
1: I don't know. You guys cut me off.
2: That's wild.
1: Hey, LeVar, you didn't like my answer, so you cut me off.
2: I couldn't hear your answer to like it or not like it.
4: Pete, we got a dial tone, man. It wasn't like your answer. We thought you got someone cut the cord. You got some Italian lightning down there or something happening.
1: Oh, no, that cord was cut a long time ago, Brady. In fact, 65 years ago, that cord was cut.
3: Oh, there you go.
4: Oh, wow. Okay. That's a little TMI.
3: Hey, Pete, I got this is a good one for you. All right. So the first half is going to be upbeat, and the second half, you're going to be able to take the blowtorch out. So first half of the question is, which team in the NFL had the best offseason? Second half is, which team in the NFL had the worst offseason up to this point?
1: Wow. The best offseason, I think, has been, I mean, it's hard not to say the Rams have had the best offseason. When you go fix your secondary, which was a disaster, by the way, and you get McDuffie and Watson, and then you come back and you get Myles Garrett, the team that had problems on that side of the ball defending the pass last year, all of a sudden now is a strength. So I think it's easy to sit here and say the Rams. I think the Cowboys have had a great offseason, by the way. I love what they've done on defense, adding bodies, getting a new defensive coordinator, getting a new system. I think that the Cowboys have really had a good, really good offseason. Now, who had the worst offseason? Boy, that's a good one. That's tough to – in terms of adding guys or in terms of just having a bad off
3: total off season, you look at and go, what are they doing?
1: That's hard to say. Would I have drafted a running back as high as Arizona drafted it and then signed a quarterback in Gardner Minshew and then decided to play with Jacoby Brissett? Probably not. So maybe Arizona, but that's an easy target. Let's be real.
4: You've always had in for Gardner Minshew. I have no idea why.
1: Well, he's not very good.
2: Dang.
1: He's a backup.
4: But it's like you go out of your way to bring it up. I thought Arizona was the low-hanging fruit because they're still negotiating a deal with Jacoby Brissett right now, which they
1: hey,
4: don't
1: Jacoby,
4: seem to be able
1: this
4: to
1: is what you're
4: out.
1: Taking. If you don't like it, too bad. That's how I would negotiate with him. I mean, what are we doing here? Jacoby Brissett, hardline quarterback negotiating? Come on, give me a break. You're lucky you're playing.
4: First off, you'd do the same thing if you were in his shoes. I don't know what you're talking about.
1: Brady, what is Jacoby Brissett as a quarterback in the National Football League?
4: Oh, I'm not talking about him now. I'm talking about you, Pete. I've heard the ultimatums you give CBS.
3: Oh, wow.
1: Yeah, I give a lot of ultimatums. They tell me, don't let the door hit you in the ass on the way out, by the way, buddy. I mean,
4: Hey, that same ass that's taken multiple shots to the ass just to be able to make it up on set during Super Bowl a couple years.
1: Come on, dude. Oh, yeah, that's right. I was sick. I took that vitamin shot. No, it was actually an antibiotic shot. It was one of the greatest things I've ever had in my entire life in Atlanta, by the way. That guy, whoever was doing that in the back room over there, he should do that on the side. It was fantastic. I went in. Remember,
3: wait,
1: Brady?
3: What?
1: I was sick at the Super Bowl. I was sick at the Super Bowl, and I decided I needed to get some antibiotics, so I went to this clinic across the street from where we were doing our stuff, and I was like dragging going in there, and he gave me an antibiotic shot. Next thing I know, I came out, and Brady, remember, I was like walking on sunshine after that.
4: He was a new man. He was a new man. It was pretty wild.
3: Do you know what it was?
1: Yeah, I forget what it was, but it was an antibiotic. Let's put it this way. It was two shots. It was an antibiotic, and I don't know what the hell the other one was, but maybe what the hell the other one was fantastic. Whatever that is, awesome. Bottle that.
3: Good for you. All right. Well, Pete, always fun. We appreciate it. I don't know what happened with the connection there, but, it was nice.
1: My answer was long and good too. It's amazing that you guys missed that. If you did miss it.
4: Pete, here's the reality is I know you talk on the phone a decent amount because that was one of those old school, you know, moments where someone who's used to putting a lot of time on the phones just starts talking forever. And then they finally, and it worked out well for us. Like, you made your point at the very, very end. So it was nice.
1: But so, bro, what are you saying, Brady? I babble when I'm on the phone. Is that what you're saying?
4: No, you're old school. Like, I would not be shocked. Do you have, is it a cordless phone for your home phone, or do you have a cord on it?
1: I don't have a home phone.
4: You sure?
3: Really?
1: Positive.
4: We thought one time you hung up the phone on us. Like, you had a
2: 100%
4: old school long cord, like, hanging up on the wall, slamming it.
1: I promise you, I do not have a home phone. But, I mean, I haven't had a home phone in a long time. By the way, you remember those long phone cords you used to have to, like, if you wanted to, when I lived in a house with my parents, when I was a kid, we used to have to take the phone outside around the corner
3: and
1: trying to get, you know, if you're like talking to somebody you didn't want them to hear, you know, it was like, and then the dial, you guys don't know what dial phones were. You never had those.
4: Yeah. You like did? A rotary, you mean?
1: Yeah.
2: Yeah. Sure. Yeah. What do you mean? Do we have rotary phones?
4: Yeah.
2: Pete, you
4: my grandma used to have right? one.
1: Jonah doesn't know.
3: Yeah, I do.
1: You do?
3: Man. Yeah, I'm thinking about getting one, actually. I thought you had a,
1: you know what?
3: I thought you had a landline. I'm shocked.
1: By the way, all that stuff comes back when you think about it. Look, like, you know, we all have earbuds now, right? But what's the cool thing now is to have cords on your earbud, right? No, the cord, you want cords for your headphones now. That's the cool thing. It all comes back. The flip phone. You can disconnect. You don't have to be online all the time. Get a flip phone, right? So everything that cool has come back. So Brady, all those, you know, members only jackets you had back in the heyday, you can keep those and get those out again.
4: What do I get taking shots? Members only? What does that even mean? Wasn't that a certain style of jacket? The members only stuff? Yeah,
1: it was actually way back in the day. So it's before your time even a little bit. Describe it though,
4: because I don't remember this. I remember you talking about it.
1: I bet old Chopper had some members only jackets, no doubt. It was like you gotta look it up. It's hard to describe. In fact, JJ, who works for Jonathan Jones, who works for us, actually has an old CBS throwback members only jacket he found online.
3: I mean, it kind of looks like a windbreaker almost. Like,
1: yeah,
3: not...
1: but they were like, everybody had to have a members only. Oh, you had to get a members only jacket. It was members only jacket, Calvin Klein jeans, and Jordache jeans. That's what it was. That's what it was way back in the day.
3: Wow. Well, Pete, listen.
1: Not the Z Tabarikis you guys wore.
3: Get him on X at Prisco CBS, senior NFL columnist for CBS Sports, CBS Sports HQ analyst, and our good buddy every Tuesday morning. Thanks, Pete. We'll do it again next week.
1: All right, guys. Take care.
2: All right.
3: Man, I'm shocked. I thought for sure he had a landline. I thought, cause how did it sound like you could hear him hang up like it was a landline a few weeks ago?
4: Yeah. He also is the type that like would still have a landline, you know? You know, the type of guy, and you know who this is, John. It's like they would have an old truck that they're just trying to run till the wheels fall off on it. Even though they could afford a newer truck, they just keep driving the same old truck.
3: Wow. Of all the things you've ever said, that hurt. Okay. That hurt. Because listen, my truck's celebrating 20 years, man. 20 years old officially this month and just past 400,000 miles. Maybe a little bit of celebration and not so much criticism would go a long way on this show, I would think. But to each their own, if that's how we want to play this game. We're going to play a fun little game coming up next year on the show, all right? We're going to take a quarterback, and we're going to put him up against a coach. Nobody's thought to do this except for us, and it's happening next year on FSR.
4: 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When MDrive first came to me, I said no, not because I doubted it. It was because I wasn't putting my name on something I hadn't actually taken myself. 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
22: For the most part, things are looking good this morning. 22 westbound jammed at Airport Road. 78 westbound delays at Summit Lawn due to construction. 80 westbound, watch for road work at Whitehaven. If you see a traffic problem, call our toll-free tip line, 855-ROAD-TIP. I'm Christy O'Brien.
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0: quite a few times, huh, Lorraine?
1: Damn. Bang, bang.
0: I ain't make this mess all by myself.
2: I love a good mess.
1: Jeez.
2: I was Vito Vegas. Said he loves this song.
0: Oh, okay.
1: It's two pros and a cup of Joe, Fox Sports Radio, LeVar Arrington, Brady Quinn, Jonas Knox with you here. 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All right, so we stumbled upon an idea, and it's, I mean, a really, really, really good question. And there's only one show that can tackle, no pun intended, a question like this. But who sounded more like they were trying to be something they weren't more, Brian Kelly or Jackson Dart? And we bring this up because Jackson Dart introduced the president, you know, week or so ago, got a lot of heat, a lot of blowback. But the part that we were really fascinated with on this show is how he said hello to the crowd.
3: What's up? What's up? What's up?
1: Which,
4: it doesn't get any better. Every time you hear it, you're like, oh man,
0: it doesn't.
4: It's so cringeworthy.
1: So there was that.
0: Like what? Juggling, bro.
1: And then there was, Brian Kelly, who was hired by LSU and went from, you know, Notre Dame buttoned up Brian Kelly.
0: Very proper.
1: Yeah. You know exactly what you're getting with him, to this at an LSU basketball game.
5: I'm here with my family.
1: So
0: he thought he was in Jamaica. He started doing that Jamaica stuff. Like, why you go to Jamaica and start trying to speak Jamaican? Like,
5: I'm here with my family.
0: Oh, no. He then went down to the bayou and started trying to speak Cajun.
1: I'm ready to make my vote.
0: I think this is an easy one, though. Play them both
3: again. What's up? What's up?
0: Do the other one.
5: I'm here with my family.
0: I don't know.
3: What's up, what's up, what's up?
0: That's horrible.
5: I'm here with my family.
0: That's cringe, too.
6: Here's what I'd say, all right? Brian Kelly is least is like in an environment where it's around a lot of Cajun people. He's just trying to fit in. I don't know what the hell Jackson Dart was thinking. Like, I don't know how many people in that crowd were like, wait, what? Like,
3: what's why is he talking like that? What's up, what's up?
6: You know what I'm saying? Like,
0: I don't know where that's appropriate. Like where does that make sense?
6: That's what I'm saying. It's like
0: a pool party. If you walk into a pool party and like, everybody's been drinking, that makes sense.
6: I don't think that was the right crowd.
0: Pool party.
6: I think that was a different crowd he was trying to speak to, man.
0: If I came into a pool party with a 40 or like a cerveza, and my flip flops on, like some real crispy white flip flops, some board shorts. You know what I mean? Like, and I said, you know,
3: what's up? What's up? What's up?
0: I think that it would hit. If I was in Vegas at like a pool party, if you was at the homies pool party and you came walking in and you hit them with that, I think.
3: What's up? What's up? What's up?
0: Yeah, I think that works.
1: I think Brian Kelly's is worse.
0: Do you really?
1: Yeah, because you could tell that he had never done that before. Jackson Dart seems like he's dusted that one off once or twice. Like,
6: how does that make it better though?
1: That's just, but
3: what's up?
1: At least it's more natural because he's had time to practice it. I don't think Brian Kelly had time to really practice his Cajun accent. He just went with it and it was awful.
0: I'm just saying, if I had to go to the restroom at that pool party and I walked into the door and I saw somebody in there, I'd be like, yo,
3: what's up?
0: Yo, if I came out of the restroom, went into the kitchen, I was washing my hands, I saw some hot dogs and some buns over there and shorty girl was getting some chips and dip. I look at her, I be like, yo.
3: What's up, what's up, what's up?
0: Yo, I get my plate, I go walking outside, see somebody sitting down on the couch watching television right there. They watching the football game, and I'm looking at them like, yo.
3: What's up, what's up, what's up?
0: I walk right out to the pool, I dip my toe into the hot tub. I'm about to get to the hot tub. There's a whole bunch of good-looking people in there. I'm going to look around, and I'm going to say to all of them,
3: what's up, what's up, what's up?
0: That's what I'll say. Like, it makes sense in context.
7: It's, but that's, you could apply that to anything. So I think it's a well-rounded approach.
0: Do it. Like, where else would you go? Where, to the bank? Where you going?
7: Yeah, you grocery walk up to the store? You walk up to the teller, walk up to the you're at the grocery store, you can say, what's up, what's up, what's up? Like, you can use it anywhere. Brian Kelly, you can't use anywhere.
0: Not
7: you can't
0: the
7: even
0: way,
7: use it
6: but
7: in
6: that's
7: LSU
6: why I'm saying it's
7: game.
6: Not as bad because he's trying to in the proper environment. Like, people looked like, I'll be honest with you, he tried that big go big blue chant afterwards. I think people are still stunned how he came out. They're like, what? What the hell did you just say?
0: I mean,
6: he didn't even say what's up. It was
3: what's up, what's up, what's up.
0: I mean, I walk out of the studio in between sets. I see Lorena. I'd be like, hey, Lorena.
3: What's up, what's up, what's up?
0: I go to the coffee shop, the stop right here, right in our break room. I make me a nasty-ass coffee on our coffee machine. Jonas comes up out of the restroom. I look at him while he's going down the hallway. I'd be like, Jonas.
3: What's up, what's up, what's up?
7: I mean,
0: I'm going to use that for the rest of my days, bro.
7: How many?
0: What's up? What's up? What's up? That's my new intro. What's up? What's up? What's up?
3: What's up? What's up? What's up?
0: What's up? What's up? What's up? I'm going to do that from here on out. From here on out. What's up? What's up? What's up?
7: I mean, listen, he's got a,
0: twang.
7: Got some swag, you know.
0: He is that what that is? That's swag.
7: Yeah. That's like, yeah. He's
0: oh
7: got
0: wow! Who
7: to
0: told you that? Was
7: I mean,
0: swag?
7: You see the way his touchdown dances. You see what he does there. He's very he's a flashy dude, man. So he just.
0: I mean, the way he said "what's up, what's up, what's up" made it make sense. It made it make sense as to why Abdul might have been offended by him representing Donald
7: that's
0: Trump.
7: That's what it is.
6: Maybe he had some dental work and his tongue was numb or something. You know what else?
0: What's up, what's up, what's up?
3: What's up, what's up, what's up?
0: My tongue is numb.
6: Man, I just.
0: Oh. Whatever y'all want to go with.
7: Hey, man. Both are ill-advised. There's really no winner in this battle.
0: I want to hear y'all say big, go big blue. Y'all ready? On three, go big blue. Go big blue.
7: One
3: what's up, what's up, what's up?
7: One chance to,
0: it's a no for me, dog.
7: One chance in your life to introduce the president and you roll out that. It's like, all right, man. Enjoy it. So yeah, congratulations for both men competing. Really no winner in this battle. To see who
5: I'm here with my family.
0: Oh no. Oh no.
7: By the way, I was walking by when Patty was rolling that in. And I forgot the part when Brian Kelly started it off when they were cheering for him at the LSU basketball game. And he said, well, we haven't even started winning games yet. And then you fast forward 2 years later and he's out.
0: Like, just, and you ain't going to start. Not God. You or your family.
7: Which, by the way, did you, I saw that Brian Kelly said that he's using AI to help with his. With his next opportunity, that's his thing. Like he's.
0: I mean, I think everybody's using AI.
7: But
6: was this like a Mike McCarthy? I'm in analytics now.
7: Oh yeah, like I think that was kind of the flare gun up to the football world saying, hey, I'm not outdated. Just so you know, I'm up on all the new trends and the way this stuff.
6: We never got to the Brendan Sorsby, Todd Monken stuff, do we? Yeah.
7: No.
0: Todd Monken is. Todd. Funny as hell. That is funny. That Monken is the new Browns head coach, right?
7: Yeah.
0: Yeah.
6: Yeah.
0: His soundbite is funny as hell.
7: Yeah.
0: Well, like, imagine that. Like, do you think they alerted him to the fact that they were going to get rid of his best football player before they hired him?
6: I actually bet, because I think these conversations have been going on for a while, especially when they restructured it. I bet the possibility was there. Yeah. I bet he was made aware that, hey, this may happen this year. And this is what our plan is, not just for year one, but, you know,
7: he never even met him
6: 4 years down the road.
7: Never met him. Been hired as head coach.
6: Yeah, he could have been too attached to him. Yeah, like, never met the guy.
7: Yeah, so just seems like, yeah, that's all she wrote. And hopefully he'll get an opportunity to turn things around there. But yeah, it's just, you know, I think he was under the impression that was probably gonna go this road, and now he's got Jared Verse. So we'll see how that plays out. But it is Two Pros and a Cup of Joe here on Fox Sports Radio, brought to you by Incogni. 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
7: 78 westbound seeing delays at Summit Lawn due to construction. 22 westbound usual delays at Airport Road. No problems on 309 or 222. 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

0: Pros and a Cup of Joe, Fox Sports Radio. LeVar Arrington, Brady Quinn, Jonas Knox with you here. We're going to be back on the air coming up tomorrow, same time, same place, for a Wednesday edition of this show. That'll be yours right here on FSR. Before we get to another edition of The Leftovers, though, if you've missed any of today's show, you're going to want to catch the podcast. Search Two Pros wherever you get your podcast right after the show. Today's pod will be posted. Be sure to follow it. 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
0: All right, LaRayRay, what do we got?
3: Well, pretty big news in tennis yesterday. Serena Williams has officially announced that she will be returning to professional tennis at the age of 44. Now, she is set to return to the WTA Tour for the HSBC Championships. This is 4 years after her farewell match at the U.S. Open.
0: LaVar, how do you think she does?
4: Brady, how do you think she does?
5: I think it's an incredible thing when people are able to compete still at that high of a level at that age and all that. I mean, I tell you what, man, you get up the wrong way out of bed when you get in your 40s. You ruin your damn day, you know? I mean, Jonas can't even eat a slice of pizza.
0: Yeah.
5: You know, and not have to rush to a toilet. So I'm happy for her. I have no idea how she'll do. I think she'll do fine. I think she'll do well, you know?
4: Nice. What about you, Jonas?
0: Need to get her, oh, I don't care.
4: Oh.
0: Need to get her some, M Drive, you know.
4: Okay.
3: Well, that is another thing that's forming around here. Questions around her return and the effects of the GLP-1s that she's been taking and the effect that they have on the human body. Now, Williams specifically said, some of my health stats are even better than they were before when I was playing tennis professionally, if you can imagine that. Now, in the first year of taking GLP-1, she has lost 34 pounds. So people are wondering if it has health benefits that need to be monitored.
0: What is a GLP-1? What is that?
3: Like Ozempic?
0: Oh,
3: kind of a curb appetiter, curbs your appetite a bit.
0: Have you guys tried that thing? It's called a jog. Have you tried that one? I heard that one works too.
5: Hey, what was the other diet you came up with? You're going to write a book, but you said it was going to be too short. What was the name of that one?
0: It's PTFD. It's Put the Fork Down. Yeah, it's highly recommended. Goes a long way.
3: Just have one plate of food. Unless you're Brady Quinn and you can put down like three plates of food.
4: That's crazy.
5: Shots fired.
3: You're impressive. Shots fired. I just talked about you this weekend when I was at a buffet. I was like, I've never seen someone eat that much.
5: Oh, man.
3: In like under 5 minutes.
5: You wish you could have seen me at a hometown buffet, okay?
3: Oh.
5: That place, I got my money's worth. My dad used to sit at the end of the table. He'd look at me and be like, I'm proud of you, son. That was the only time he would ever say that.
4: That's crazy.
5: Bro, I'd load up with their little rolls. They had some bomb-ass rolls there. I just remember that.
0: Hey, Dad, I'm a Heisman finalist. Yeah, forget about that. Remember that one time at hometown buffet? Yeah,
4: you remember when we went to Ponderosa and you tore them wings up?
5: We didn't have a Ponderosa near. We had a Ryan's Steakhouse and we had Hometown Buffet.
4: Ponderosa, baby.
3: Yeah. I miss a good Hometown Buffet.
5: Hey, man, as a kid, though, buffets were like the greatest thing in the world because you get as much as you want or something.
4: Then you realized what buffets represented, and then it was like, yeah, I think I'll pass.
3: What does it represent?
4: Huh?
0: Cooties. That too.
4: Cooties.
3: I love buffets.
5: I'm sure you're completely different.
3: Like that fresh cut ham.
4: No, not if somebody touched that fresh cut ham. Like, oh, look at this piece. Nah, I don't think I like that one. They just digging in their butt.
1: We are.
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10: 78 westbound seeing delays at Summit Lawn due to construction. 22 westbound usual delays at Airport Road. No problems on 309 or 222. We're looking good on the turnpike. If you see a traffic problem, call our toll-free tip line. 855-ROAD-TIP. I'm Christy O'Brien.
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21: It's a Tuesday. It's hour one. Come on in, stay a while. The Minister of Humor, all decked out in L.A. Rams gear, Mr. Bronco himself, Todd Fritz. Dylan in the back row, Marvin Pauly in the front row, yours truly. We'll talk some football. Lewis Riddick from the Mothership will stop by after a busy yesterday. Jim Jackson, Fox NBA college basketball analyst, will join us in the final hour as we get ready for tomorrow night. Tonight, my Golden Knights at the Hurricanes, 8 p.m. on ABC. See, this is really good. Normally, we're kind of searching around. Is this on TNT or TBS or this streaming on Amazon or where is this? Apple TV. Now we know. NBA Finals, Stanley Cup Final, ABC, ESPN. 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Good morning if you're watching this program on Peacock or the NBC Sports Network. Stat of the day brought to you by Panini America, the official trading cards of the Dan Patrick Show. Operator Tyler sitting by. We'll have a poll question, got a play of the day, and a stat of the day or two forthcoming. All righty. We knew A.J. Brown was going to be traded. We just didn't know the exact details of what the Eagles would get in return for him. So now he's a New England Patriot. Myles Garrett getting traded. I don't know if anybody had that one. It certainly felt like there was something, but I've been saying for the last year, a guy who said he wanted out, then you paid him to stay, then he restructures his deal. The new coach comes in, hasn't met with Myles Garrett, and I even said it to Paulie. I'm like, there's something there. I don't know what, but something is there. And then all of a sudden he gets traded. And I give the Rams credit. I didn't like the Ty Simpson. You know, you might take him and that's your future. You know, is the future next year. But you know what? You're all in for Matthew Stafford. And I still would have been all in on a wide receiver, tight end, skill position player. Because if you're all in to get Myles Garrett, be all in to get another weapon here. But then you start to look at the numbers here. And this is why the Rams needed to make this move. They've added two all-pro defenders. So you got Myles Garrett. They got Trent McDuffie from Kansas City. In the games the Rams lost last season, they gave up 33, 26, 31, 38, 27, 31. In two of those games, they gave up 38 to the Seahawks, 31 to the Seahawks. Brought to you by Panini America. And if you're going to bring in Myles Garrett, he is 30 going on 31, coming off the sack record. You hope that you're going to get at least two or three, maybe four more productive years out of him. You do trade Jared Verse, who is a really good player on a rookie deal. And I think both teams won. I think it feels more like the Rams won the bigger picture because they're favored to win the Super Bowl. The Browns, you know, once they move on from Deshaun Watson, then I think they'll be in pretty good shape. Draft picks, they've done pretty well. They've made some moves. You just got to solve that position. But that's a can you solve that position question that you're not going to answer this year. Unless Deshaun Watson actually plays like somebody who's getting paid what he's getting paid. Last year of his deal, and this might be a situation of Deshaun Watson, can you play well? If you can't, we'll be drafting a quarterback probably pretty high next year. All right, what do you have for me there, Dylan? Hour one poll question. And keep in mind, Jared Verse in 2 years has 12 sacks. In weeks 8 through 12 last season, Myles Garrett had 13 sacks.

And the Rams have been trying to get Myles Garrett for a couple of years. This wasn't just a overnight, let's go for him. They've been trying for quite some time. I thought then when Myles Garrett wanted out that he was going to end up with the Rams. They think that, you know, when you think about the Cleveland Browns, they had to overpay Deshaun Watson. Deshaun Watson wasn't going to Cleveland. They're like, what do you want? All of it guaranteed. Okay, all right, I'll go to Cleveland. Myles Garrett wanted out. What do you want? I want to be the highest paid defensive player in the game. All right, you got it. That's the only way they got these big ticket items. Now you're moving away from that. Now, and you're going to eventually have to pay Jared Verse.

0: Shador is going to be your starter this year. But for the Cleveland Browns, I think they did a pretty good job yesterday. I'm sure Joe Burrow probably went, wait, he got traded where? Whew. Lamar Jackson. That'd be funny if Joe Burrow and Lamar Jackson called up each other. Hey, did you hear the news? Yeah, I know. How do you feel? A lot healthier. All right, Dylan.
1: All righty, Dan. We got a few options. Paulie sent this one over. Who had the best day yesterday? The Browns, the Rams, Myles Garrett, or other, perhaps maybe the NFL at large for usurping all the attention NHL and NBA playoffs.
0: Yeah. Well, okay, the Patriots wanted A.J. Brown, and the Eagles, Howie Roseman, their GM, probably thought, all right, well, let you. And this is why Howie Roseman is great. The Eagles traded a first and a third round pick for A.J. Brown back in 2022. They got 4 1,000-yard seasons. They made 2 Super Bowls. They won a Super Bowl. Now you trade a 29-year-old A.J. Brown to the Patriots for a first and a fifth-round pick. That's pretty good stuff there by the Eagles GM. Wait, you're going to give me 4 great seasons, 2 Super Bowl appearances. We win 1 Super Bowl, and now I get a first and a fifth back? That's pretty good as well. So I wouldn't sleep on what the Eagles did and why A.J. Brown just couldn't coexist with Jalen Hurts. But now he goes with Drake May. He can be the featured guy. You don't have to worry about, you know, a running back who wants to get 15 to 1,800 yards. Devontae Smith, and Dallas Goedert, everybody wants to, you know, get their touches. Now you go to New England, you can be the number one guy. By the way, this first hour brought to you by Meguiar's. 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What else do you have there, Dylan?
1: The post-Myles Garrett trade, the Rams are winning it all. Winning the NFC, winning their division, or missing the playoffs?
0: Well, they better win the Super Bowl.
1: Yeah.
0: This is a move you make to win the Super Bowl. And I think anything other than winning the Super Bowl or getting to the Super Bowl would be a disappointment. And their over-under now is 11.5. I'm not sure if it was 10.5 before, but they're one of the favorites. If not, you know, the Ravens are up there. The Rams, Seattle's going to be back up there. But the Rams are expected to be playing for a Super Bowl. Yes, Dylan.
1: Yeah, I mean, of the these are the top 5 teams odds-wise to win the Super Bowl. So yeah. It's Rams plus 600, Bills plus 1,000, Ravens plus 1,000, Seahawks plus 1,100, and Chiefs plus 1,500. Would you take the Rams out of that five-some?
0: I probably, if I'm trying to get better odds, I might take Kansas City. I mean, it's a roll of the dice with Kelsey coming back, Mahomes' availability. What are they going to do with the wide receiver position? I thought they did well with their defense. You're in a tough division. So does Buffalo get it right one of these years? Yes, Dylan.
1: Yeah, I mean, that's the longest preseason odds the Chiefs have been probably in a while.
0: Yeah.
1: But it's also, I don't want to say a sucker for it, but I like when like a team that's been had a great run, people view them as they've sort of died off a little bit and then everyone forgets about them. And then all of a sudden they're in the Super Bowl again. You're like, how did we not see that one coming?
0: And you know, the Bengals might be a team that I would take a flyer on. But, you know, if everybody stays healthy, you know, maybe. But if you're looking for longer odds instead of just going with the favorites, I'd probably say that. All right, we'll settle on our poll question, 877-3DP-SHOW. Email address, dp@danpatrick.com. Twitter handle at dp-SHOW. Hurricanes a slight favorite over the Golden Knights. The Knicks are still getting 4.5 against the Spurs for the game tomorrow night, and the Spurs are a slight favorite with that as well. We'll talk some basketball with Jim Jackson and Lewis Riddick and the Mothership. We'll dissect the trades that happened yesterday. As soon as I found out Myles Garrett was traded, I said to Fritzy, reach out to Aaron Donald. And he goes, okay, why?

0: I said, because the Rams are probably saying, reach out to Aaron Donald. We just got Myles Garrett. And I thought, Aaron Donald posts all these videos on social media. He's working out. What is he, 32? 33? Yeah, Paulie?
1: I have him just turning 35 years old.
0: Oh.
1: 10 days ago.
0: Though. Okay. All right.
1: Basically 35.
0: A young 35.
1: He was benching the other day with dumbbells that were 160 pounds each. He looked like an active football player.
0: He was asked about coming back. Now, this is back in April, the Not Just Football podcast. This is April at the NFL draft.
2: When even when people ask me all the time, like, you sure you don't want to play? I'd be like, to be honest with you, I have no urge to play football no more.
3: That's good.
2: Sometimes, in the back of my head, I'd be like, do I want to go out there? I think about this. And I'm like, nah, man, I'm,

0: win a Super Bowl and walk away. It's like you want to experience that again. So
1: yeah,
0: I wasn't fully done. I still had that. I wanted to experience that again.
1: I know Sean calls you every year. And like,
0: I'm going to say the first 2 years, they would still be talking. They'd talk about it, but it kind of quieted down because you kind of know where I'm at.
2: Okay. I'd still reach out. That was April before you got Myles Garrett. Now all of a sudden you're not the focal point. They're not going to be double teaming you. You might go, Super Bowl is in Los Angeles. You still live in LA. Maybe you just say to him, how about you play in the home game?
0: Yeah.
2: You can do a Roger Clemens deal with Houston. Or was that the Yankees? Was it Houston, Marvin? Yeah. Okay. Yeah, I'd just say, hey, you want to, we won't even make you go to Australia to start the season. You can just come play, you know, practice, go home, play a game, go home. You don't have to worry about any road trips here. Yes, Todd.
3: But what about the element of like being away all this time is not getting regular hits? You know, you're in the gym and you're working out. It's like a hockey player. I'm still doing drills and skating all around the ice, but you're not getting checked against the boards or anything like that. It's a very different thing working out than actually playing.
2: Thank you, Todd.
3: Yeah.
2: I'm guessing Aaron Donald would be able to quickly replicate or get that feeling back. When you think about this, though, and I'd make him a rotation player, let him, you know, come in on third downs, second down, whatever you want to do. But when you think about certain players at certain positions, they're getting hit on every single play. You know, if you're the center, tackle, guard, every single play, nose tackle, defensive tackle, every single play you get hit. Wide receivers don't, quarterbacks don't, wide receivers don't, defensive backs not necessarily, on every single play. So maybe Aaron Donald's like, I'm just getting tired of getting hit, even though he was the one doing the hitting. But I would be reaching out to him, and or I would say, hey, why don't you stop by? Myles Garrett's going to have his press conference there. Hey, oh, wait, here's your jersey. And your locker is still here. I'd be like, you know, just give it a thought here. Maybe just a little bit. Yeah, Paul.
4: I think this is a real topic. Aaron Donald retired quite early. He was generally healthy. Guys like Reggie White played till their late 30s. Bruce Smith was 4-time All-Pro after the age of 30. You give him, like you said, you practice a little bit, rotation player, pay him $2 million per sack and say that's it.
2: Just play in the home games? Yeah.
4: Practice, schmactus.
2: You're going to be hosting the Super Bowl? Why not? Yes, Dylan.
5: Yeah, I mean, I do think also, too, there's certain positions that just coming in cold after not playing, like probably offensive and defensive line, because it's, like you said, it's more just there's a physicality and being in shape element. But like skill positions, if you're like a receiver and you haven't caught balls in a couple of years, like there might be a bit more of a learning curve coming back.
2: Yeah. But these guys are working out year-round. But if you got, I mean, Aaron Donald played the position as well, if not better than anybody else who's played that position. And there are a lot of great players who played that right on, you know, the nose, right on the center. And he disrupted people. I always said he disrupts an offense more than any of these edge rushers. If you said I could have Myles Garrett peak, Aaron Donald peak, I'm taking Aaron Donald. Aaron Donald goes up the middle. Now my quarterback is forced to be out of the pocket. Whether if you're going to have an edge rusher, all right, I know he's over here on this side and I can steer the offense. I'm always geared here. I can double him up over here. Even doubling Aaron Donald, he would get up the middle. He would disrupt the offense far more than an edge rusher. Yeah, Paulie.
4: He retired after the 2023 season. That's not that long ago. You know, it's not 5 years. It's 2.5.
2: Yeah. Serena Williams is coming back. Aaron Donald can come back. Yes, Dylan.
5: Yeah, and he did say in that clip we played that he won the Super Bowl in his 8th season, and he was like, I thought I'd be done, but then you win one, you're like, maybe I can do that again. If he views this as his best chance to win a second one, it's not outside the realm of possibility.
2: How about we take a break here? Just getting started. You can be part of the program. Dial us up. Operator Tyler sitting by at 877-3DP-SHOW. We're back after this. Dan Patrick Show. 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

0: Fritzy's son works for the Rams, and I thought, why didn't we get any inside information there yesterday on this big deal going down, Todd?
1: He would never tell me.
0: He wouldn't tell you?
1: Yeah, I think he would be so afraid that he would get in some kind of trouble or go back to him. He's, you know, there's no way he would even
0: okay.
1: tell me.
0: All right, that's good. That's good. I'll just leave it to Jay Glazer. See, Glazer doesn't want to break deals. Like, he didn't want to work until he has to work during the season. Because I said, why don't you break all these stories? He goes, it's too much work. Like, I don't want to. And he's tied into the Rams and Sean McVay. So he knows. He knew. It's just, if you do this, then we're like, oh, let's get Glazer on to talk about the deal. He doesn't want to do this. He wants to go to Italy with his wife. And he wants to work out, you know, football players in the offseason. He doesn't want that pesky, hey, Jay Glazer reporting the Rams have made this trade. Yes, Dylan.
2: I also think if Todd came in and he was like, ah, guys, I have the inside scoop and told the world, everyone would be like, well, he clearly got that from someone in the organization.
0: Yeah. Yeah.
2: And then very quickly, I think they'd find out who it came from.
0: Yes, Paul.
3: Does Todd's son work in merchandising for the Rams? Because Todd is swagged out.
0: Yeah, I know.
1: Yeah, anytime like one of the kids, I did it with Syracuse and Wake Forest. I did it with Colorado Buffaloes, which was his previous job. Anytime my kids are involved with any kind of team or company or whatever, I just I go all in and buy a bunch of stuff.
0: Yeah, it looks good on you.
1: Thanks.
0: As a Bronco
1: it's
0: fan.
1: It's very weird not, you know, when I started buying the stuff that like to wear something other than Bronco stuff, but I feel it's safe. That's NFC versus AFC. They're playing each other week three, so obviously I'll root for Denver in that game.
0: Oh, okay. So family loyalty ends.
1: It ends there. You know, okay. I want the Rams to do well in the NFC, but if they met down the road, they almost met in the Super Bowl last year, and the Rams are playing in Denver early this season.
0: But if it's the Super Bowl and it's your son, it's in Los Angeles, maybe he gets a Super Bowl ring, and you're going to be rooting against your son.
1: I would have to stick with the Denver Broncos because wow. I've been a Bronco fan since I'm 7 years old, and he was a Bronco fan, and that would be very difficult. But at least week three, Sunday Night Football, it's all about Denver against the Rams.
0: Because you've been a Bronco fan longer than you've been a father to your son. That's what you're saying?
1: I started rooting for Denver in 1977, and he came along in 2002. So the math would suggest I got to stick to the orange.
0: Yes, Marvin.
4: But when you have a child, I thought your child supersedes everything. We should call child services.
0: Mm-hmm. Mm-hmm.
1: Broncos comes first.
0: Yeah. Yeah, but even when Von Miller said, I'm going to put you on a float in the parade.
1: I only wanted to experience that with Jordan. If there was a pair, as greedy as that might sound, then it was a very lovely offer. I didn't want to do that solo.
0: But then you sided with your son back then.
1: I did.
0: Not with the Broncos.
1: Now things change. I'm just glad he didn't get a job with like the Chiefs or the Raiders or the Chargers or any AFC team.
0: Yes, Dylan.
2: Yeah, Todd, would you, if he was working for the Chiefs, would you be swagged out in Chiefs gear or would you just, you couldn't do
1: That's
2: it?
1: That's a fantastic question. I think I would not. I would wish my son well in his new position, wow. but I could not buy AFC, certainly not AFC West clothes of any kind.
0: What if it's the Chargers?
1: I could not.
0: Okay.
1: That's all. Any AFC team, especially those three teams in the AFC West, I would not be able to buy them.
0: What if you made your son cry?
1: You know, people get upset sometimes. Get a tissue. Wipe the tears.
0: Yes, Marvin.
4: So he would just wish Jordan well in his future endeavors?
0: Yes.
4: Okay.
0: Yes.
1: That's exactly
0: Todd,
1: what I would
0: Todd
1: do.
0: Is very good.
3: Minimum kindness.
0: Yes. And wishing you well in your future endeavors. Lucas in Texas. Hi, Luke. Welcome back. What do you have for me?
5: Hey, Dan. Good morning.
0: Good morning.
5: Just wanted to call in, try to sneak in one best and worst of the weekend. I know we're on a Tuesday, but wanted to get one in. And I had to adjust on the fly. I forgot about the Myles Garrett stuff, obviously, last night. So a best is just seeing him we get a real chance at a Super Bowl. You know, I don't know if anybody's turned their career around from a really bad event, kind of like his fight they had with the Steelers, into I don't even know if that's on people's radar as much anymore of just how great of a player he's been. But my other best, and unfortunately this came against mine and Fritzy's Astros on Sunday, I finally got to watch that flamethrower from Milwaukee, Jacob Mizorowski, pitch.
0: Yeah.
5: Dan, you have got to watch that guy. He threw 16 pitches in the first inning. The slowest one was 101 miles an hour. It was incredible. It is must-see TV. Go watch Jacob Mizorowski.
0: I have not seen him in person, but I have seen him on TV, and I know that's completely different. But I did have a former hitter, and he said, I asked him, I said, can you get used to 100 miles an hour? He said, a fastball, yes. Now, if you have movement, that's different. But if you're throwing 100, we'll eventually catch up to it. But it's the breaking balls. If you have movement on your fastball, you know, certain guys would have, you know, Nolan Ryan would have that fastball that would rise. You know, you have certain guys who have movement on a fastball. So 95 might be tougher to hit than 101 if 95 is moving a little bit. But this former hitter, great hitter, said, if I know what you're throwing and where you're throwing it, we'll catch up to it. Now, that doesn't mean you're going to be dominating this pitcher. But he did say, we can catch up to a fastball. It's the other stuff when you're throwing, you know, off speed, you know, mixing things up. That, you know, then that becomes the challenge. Yes, Paul.
3: Last week, Mizorowski threw 103 miles per hour 8 times in the first inning. He threw 100 or more 57 times on the day. That's 10 more than any other pitcher in league history. He actually discussed hitting 105 someday and thinks it's possible.
0: Well, there's already been a pitcher. Didn't Jordan Hicks throw 105?
3: Did he?
0: The Cardinals reliever, I think. I thought he had 104. Like, if it's an FM rock station, like, if you're throwing 104.3, you know, that's pretty damn impressive. Yes, Dill?
2: Yeah, I think Chapman might have touched 104 at one point also. But I was also, it makes me think about, remember in the Little League World Series when they would show what the pitch equivalent was like to the majors, where some kid who was totally 12 was throwing like 83, and they're like, that's 114 miles an hour on a pro mound.
0: I don't know if they got up to 83.
2: They hit 80.
0: Did they?
2: Yeah, which I'm looking, according to this Newsweek article, 80 is the speed equivalent of 107, which is pretty fast.
0: Are they allowed to throw curveballs, though? Like, they are in the Little League World Series.
2: I think, yeah, they do, and I think that's sort of, I mean, you probably always could. Maybe it was more of a taboo, but now I think once they realize that actually trying to throw 80 in Little Leagues is what's going to blow your arm out, not the
0: curveball. Yeah, I know. That was the interesting part, is we weren't allowed to throw curveballs, and then all of a sudden you got to be 12 and you were allowed to throw a curveball, as if my elbow was going to be healthy. Like, and then all you do is throw curveballs, you're striking out everybody. You are. You just are. Especially, you know, kids where you start it on, you know, their left shoulder and they're ducking out of the way. Fastball, you just kind of hang in there. Come on, little knock here. Come on now. Come on, little base hit. There we go. Walks as good as a hit. Todd probably heard, hey, walks as good as a hit.
1: I heard a lot of that. I remember being on the mound and the other team was yelling at me, you know, we want a pitcher, not a belly itcher and all that. And I embarrassed myself at age 8 when I called timeout. I spoke to the coach. Can you make them stop yelling while I'm trying to concentrate on pitching? And the coach taught me a lesson by saying, why don't you go tell the home plate ump what you just told me? And I waved over the home plate ump. He met me halfway between the mound and home plate. I go, can you tell him to please be quiet? I'm trying to pitch here. And he's like, son, get back on the mound and pitch.
0: Yes, Paul.
3: The fastest pitches in the history of the Little League World Series, 82, 83, it's from 46 feet, so the equivalent is 107 miles per hour.
0: Dang.
3: And the kid was 12, and he's got a full mustache.
2: Yes.
0: Yeah. Fear the stash. Yes, Marvin.
4: It's like, who was our boy from the Bronx? Danny Almonte?
0: Yeah.
4: Danny Almonte had muscles and tattoos.
3: Yeah, he had a family and kids.
4: Yeah.
3: And children.
4: That's my son. I mean, my brother.
0: Yeah. Chris in Syracuse. Good morning, Chris. What do you have for us?
6: Hey, thanks, Dan. Hey, Dan, maybe a plus for the Patriots in the signing of A.J. Brown, if the fact that they signed him and the potential distraction he may cause in his tenure at New England may take the focus off of Mike Vrabel.
0: Yeah. I mean, sure. If you're the Patriots, you want quiet. You want to win, and you want it quiet. It's just occasionally somebody will ask a question. Now, Mike has answered all the questions, it feels like. Why? Like, you weren't there for the, you know, last day of the draft, and then he had to address that he wasn't there, that he was in counseling. Well, doesn't have to talk about it anymore. I don't know if there's anything. Well, there could be things that come up, but I've said often on the program, if I'm Robert Kraft, and I'm the Patriots owner, I just want to make sure my coach what kind of information is he dispensing? Because that's where it can get a little tricky, a little dangerous for the organization. If you're sharing information, or if I'm the NFL and you're going to have a reporter help manipulate something for a coach and a team, then that can be a problem as well. But that's the football aspect of it. I know nobody really cares about that. They want the, page six. They want, the gossip here. But Diana has not said anything, but I do think when she does, that could bring back more conversation, more a brighter light on this topic. But there's nothing that's going on right now. I think Diana Russini eventually talks. I don't know to who and how forthcoming you want to be. But she's obviously gone radio silent. And I think that's good. I think that's smart. Yes, Dill.
2: Yeah, because if you're Diana Russini, no matter what you say, when you decide to say it, the moment you just bring it up, you're sort of bringing it all back to the surface after it's been relatively quiet for probably the longest stretch since all this stuff broke.
0: Well, it's just like the Giants with Odell Beckham Jr., where they were bringing him back and the timing had to do. Now, once again, am I reading into this a little bit? The Jackson Dart introducing the president, his teammate Abdul Carter came out, had a problem with that. You got the situation with one of the Giants owners and any attachment to Epstein. So now you bring OBJ back and now people can talk about that, not the other things. Now, once again, that was just me thinking out loud of, you're going to bring OBJ back for another workout? What didn't you see the first workout? But they've signed him. They got a lot of wide receivers. They got their wide receiver room. There's like eight guys in there. Yeah, Marv.
4: I'd be excited if it was OBJ in 2015.
0: Yeah.
4: I'd be super excited. But I think so many injuries have happened in that time.
0: I wonder if he still considers me an outsider.
4: Without question.
0: Yeah. I was right. He didn't acknowledge that I was correct with OBJ. They called me an outsider. Yes, Paul.
3: You talk about a guy you thought was going to the Hall of Fame someday based off his early career. In his first three seasons, starting in 2014, first team All-Pro, second team All-Pro, third team All-Pro.
0: Yeah. Well, playing in New York, having that catch against the Cowboys. But then, the Browns situation where you have injuries there. He was on his way to being the MVP for the Rams in the Super Bowl. So, tremendous talent. You got a career that was a disappointment for a variety of reasons. Yes, Dill.
2: He was also able to capitalize on the star power in a way that I think a lot of the other guys haven't. And even like to this day, he's barely played and he's bounced around, but he's still, a star off the field. And like, I wonder if maybe that early on might have hurt his football career a little bit because there's, you got Paris Fashion Week or whatever else going on. Obviously, it's a good long-term thing, but in the moment.
0: Yeah, I mean, he looks great. And he does have star power. I think he dated a Kardashian, which always helps. Maybe it was Kim. It's hard to keep track. Kendall and Kylie, although Kylie's taken by Timothy and the Chalamets.
4: Chloe.
0: Chloe with Tristan Thompson. Kim is dating Lewis Hamilton,
3: really?
0: Race car driver.
4: Man, you are up on it.
0: I am.
4: I can't wait until you retire and just host Entertainment Tonight. That's your real passion.
0: Yeah. But they know how to stay in the news. I don't know what I know what they could be good at, but they know how to stay in the news. It's remarkable. It is. And then mom gets a facelift and, she looks like a million bucks. Maybe that's what it costs, but she looks great. They stay in the news, man. Yes, Dylan.
2: Yeah, she's like the second youngest looking one now.
0: But she
3: Benjamin Button.
2: If you're Sir Lewis, though, I feel like I'd be, just proceed with caution. The success rate on these is pretty low long term.
0: Do you proceed with caution more as a race car driver or in your social life?
2: I think he'll be able to handle the race car driving more easily.
0: Yeah. It feels like there are some dangerous curves in both of them. Oh!
1: Okay.
0: Okay, Todd. Yeah, Paul.
3: Not much tread left on those tires.
0: Whoa! Whoa.
3: That's just racing.
0: How about we take a pit stop here? Phone call. See what I did with that?
1: I like it. I like it.
0: Thank you.
1: I mean, the theme going.
0: Thank you. How about we take a break or play of the day next?

0: Let me get personal here. Have you ever wiped with a piece of dry single-ply toilet paper and wondered, is this as good as it gets? Well, it's not. It gets a lot better than that. Right, Todd? Wouldn't you say that Dude Wipes gets a whole lot better?
1: Much better.
0: Thank you. 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
5: 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The Mariners have done it again. The magic dust has been sprinkled here at T-Mobile Park.
6: That's courtesy of the Mariners Radio Network. 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Early poll results, Dylan.
7: Yeah, Dan, we have two up at the moment. The first one is who had the best day yesterday, the Browns, the Rams, Myles Garrett, or other. 54% say Myles Garrett.
6: I'm going to put you in there as well because you had a $5 parlay that paid out almost $900 yesterday.
7: I did. I was bored, just messing around. I was like, I'll slap together a little baseball parlay. So I had a seven-legger. All was done except for the Rockies Angels, and the Rockies go up 2-0 and then have a five run. The Angels have a five run third inning. And I was like, of course, it's the last leg. I'm going to lose again as usual. And I went to bed and woke up and the Rockies pulled it off.
6: Well, congratulations.
7: Thank you. I needed that one.
6: Yeah. But it won't last long with you.
7: No, it won't last long. It's more, I needed the win.
6: Yes.
7: Yeah.
6: Yeah. Yeah. Paulie.
8: Will you take that money and play with it or stick with the parlay plan?
7: I'm going to build a time machine and go back to 2010 and buy Bitcoin with it.
6: Hmm. Okay.
7: Or just, yeah, I'll probably bet it.
6: Chris in Toledo. Hi, Chris. What do you have for me today?
9: Hey, love the show. 5'6", a Svelte 140.
6: Svelte.
9: Two quick things. One for Fritzy and one for Marvin. Fritzy, I love your music, your song parodies. I've got one for you for the NBA Finals. How about Wemby for the song Wendy by the Beach Boys? And then for Marvin, please bring back your cookout playlist. I love it. Great for Meat Friday or any time. I haven't heard it in a while. We'd love to hear it again.
6: Thank you, Chris. The Beach Boys song Wendy didn't exactly land. Yes, Paulie.
8: It was so quiet after that joke, I could hear him swallow. He went...
6: Steve in Syracuse. Hi, Steve. What do you have for me?
10: Hello, gentlemen. Nice to hear you. If I could start a new thought here. 64 years old and retired for 15 months. Ding. So, my son and I were talking the other day. What is the most exciting moment in sports? Is it a hole-in-one, a grand slam walk-off, a basketball half-court winning shot, or a Hail Mary pass?
6: I think they're all equal. It depends on what the stakes are. If you say I've got a golf shot to win the Masters, Hail Mary to win the Super Bowl, Grand Slam to win the World Series, I mean, it really depends on what the situation is. But thank you, Steve. Red in Georgia is back. Hi, Red.
11: Hey, thanks for taking the call, Dan. I'm first time doing this. Hey, 6'2", 74, straight get down. Hey, Dan. Hey, Dan, I love what the Rams organization is doing. I think it's a model that some teams will try, but they can't perfect it. When you can go get players that can change your trajectory to be a Super Bowl contender every time you do it, just take Myles Garrett for example. If he produced what he did in Cleveland, every year that he played with the Rams, he's worth the first-round pick, no doubt about it. And so was you that team, Miami Dolphins, going for Arch Manning this year? Five first-round picks ain't nothing. Give it up.
6: Thank you, Red. Once again, you needed to add to your defense because you gave up 33 to the Eagles last year, 26 to the Niners, 31 to the Panthers, 38 to the Seahawks, 27 to the Falcons, 31 to the Seahawks. The 38 to the Seahawks and 31 to the Seahawks, that's where it resonates. They're in your division. Now, all of a sudden, I would love to have known what Mike McDonald or Kyle Shanahan thought when they heard this news. Like, oh, my God. The Rams got who? Oh, my God. But I do like what Cleveland did. Cleveland had to do what's important to them now and next year and the year after. The Rams are trying to win a Super Bowl. I was saying last year, you got to trade Myles Garrett. You got to. He wanted out. Then he got paid, restructures his deal. Todd Monken, the new head coach, said he didn't even meet with Myles Garrett since he took the job. So something was up or hanging in the balance. Carl in Seattle. Hi, Carl. What do you have for me today?
1: Hey, Dan. It's actually rambling, Carl, now since the last call.
6: All right. We'll do better this time around, Carl.
1: Yeah, well, I'm going to land the plane this time.
6: Okay.
1: Listen, I have a question, and the suggestion. Question is, when you do retire, what are we going to do with the actual man cave? And the suggestion is, how about we turn it into like maybe a coffee shop / museum to where, you built it. We will come, Dan, and come out there. Maybe you could set it up to where maybe we come in and take pictures and take a couple shots and meet Fridays, have a brunch up there. Just a suggestion.
6: Well, thank you, Carl. Yeah, kind of open. Now, there might be a show that's done after I retire in here, or shows that are done in here after I retire. There's always that possibility. Yeah, Paul?
8: You can make one side like a production studios or studios, and the other side like a gift shop tour area. Like if you ever went to the Guinness Brewery, there's one side where they're making actual beer, and then they have this tourist attraction side.
6: It'd
8: be like that.
6: Or a bed and breakfast.
8: Yeah.
6: Come in, bring the family, get to grill out. You get to act like you're on radio and TV. We can turn the lights on. You sit behind microphones here. Go out and shoot hoops. There's pickleball out there. You can lift weights. There's a football field. We got everything for you. Yeah, Paul.
8: Maybe a corduroy shop in the lobby.
6: Yeah, maybe I'll sell corduroys. Yeah. I got people now sending me suggestions on corduroys. A friend of mine says, hey, I got a corduroy, 5-pocket, great, great cords. I'm going to have my own, line of corduroys, vocal cords. What do you think?
8: Vocal cords.
6: Yeah, vocal.
7: I like it.
6: Yeah, my vocal cords. Got it? Todd, did you get that one?
3: I did. Okay. I think you got to go with that.
6: Paulie, would you see if that's trademarked?
8: On it.
6: All right. We'll talk some football. Lewis Riddick of the Mothership stops by in about 25 minutes. Jim Jackson, he'll join us in the final hour of the program. We actually found two teams playing in the NBA Finals that Jim didn't play for in his career. I think he played for 12 teams. 1 hour in the books, two more to go after this. 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
31: 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Dan and the Danettes, Dan Patrick Show. Talk some football. Our good buddy Lewis Riddick of the Mothership will stop by in about 20 minutes from now. Jim Jackson Fox NBA college basketball analyst, will join us in the final hour of the program. Stanley Cup Finals, Golden Knights at the Hurricanes, 8 Eastern on ABC. 877-3DP Show. That's the phone number. The operator is Tyler sitting by. He'll take your calls throughout the day. Well, at least for the next 2 hours. Be kind of weird to call him after the show, but Tyler is lonely, and he's just going to be hanging out with my dog, Winnie, and he'll take your phone calls. Stat of the day brought to you by Panini America, the official trading cards of this program. We say good morning. Those watching on Peacock, thank you for downloading the app. We say good morning to our radio affiliates, iHeartRadio, Fox Sports Radio. Killers aren't born. They're made. It's a new Peacock original, MIA. A young woman dreams of life in Miami's glittering world until tragedy pulls her into the city's dangerous underbelly. Streaming now, only on Peacock. How are we feeling today? You guys?
0: That was good.
31: I know, but I don't get it. Sometimes I feed off the energy here.
8: We're letting it breathe.
31: Okay. Todd's here. Dylan's here. Marvin, Paulie, and the backroom guys as well. Poll question from hour one, and then what are we going to go with in hour two, Dylan?
1: Well, Dan, the Rams this season are winning it all, winning the NFC, winning their division, or missing the playoffs. 33% have them winning the whole thing.
31: Okay. You know, it's one of those days where here it is, it's basketball and it's hockey. We're in the middle of baseball, and the NFL just drops a bomb. A couple of bombs. Now, we knew about the A.J. Brown, but Myles Garrett getting traded and the fallout from that. And now I wonder, can you do anything after a move like this for the Rams? If you're the Niners, if you're Seattle, do you do anything? I would say, I guess, for the lack of a better word, counteract this, because now you got Myles Garrett. Okay. And, you know, they already got Trent McDuffie, but they needed to upgrade that defense. Offensively, they're good. You know, Devontae Adams being 34 bothers me. I'd love for him to be my third receiver, not my second. That's why maybe Ty Simpson turns out to be Joe Namath. But I'm winning now. And they made a move to win now. That's why I would have made a move with that draft pick in the first round to win now. Give me somebody who can be a difference maker on offense. Yeah, Paulie.
8: Not Joe Namath with the Rams, though.
31: No, not that Joe Namath.
8: Just checking.
31: Yes. But both Alabama products, Ty Simpson, and maybe Ty Simpson can sit for a year. Maybe it's 2 years. You got Stafford who signed an extension. He wants to play. Boy, you want to talk about, hey, Matt, sorry, we're going to draft Ty Simpson. Why? Well, you know, he's too good to pass up. We've had a relationship with him and his father for a while. We can't pass him up. Okay. We'll make it up to you. How about a contract extension? Okay. Hey, I got you a Trent McDuffie. Yeah, I know. Hey, Matthew. Guess what? We're trading for Myles Garrett. Don't mess with me. No, we're trading for Myles Garrett. All right, you know, that Ty Simpson, you know, that draft pick's not that bad. I feel okay about it. Hour two poll question, Dylan.
1: You kind of brought this up in the first hour, and I thought it was interesting.
31: Oh.
1: Who would you rather have, peak Aaron Donald or peak Myles Garrett? Which could be a potential scenario for the Rams, except they get both.
31: I would take Aaron Donald. I would. Myles Garrett's wonderful. Obviously, they're both going to be first ballot Hall of Famers. If I get them at the same price, Aaron Donald. But if you want to put it out there, yeah, you can. But Aaron Donald, to me, there's nobody else like him. I can go back to Warren Sapp. Like, there are guys who have played like him, but in today's NFL, it's all about the edge rushers. You don't have anybody who's going up the middle and disrupting. And I think that's what makes Aaron Donald so unique. Yes, Paul.
8: Aaron Donald once had a season where he had 20 and a half sacks at the interior of the defensive line.
31: I know.
8: That's freaky.
31: That's wild. Phone calls. We'll get to those coming up. So we got hockey coming up tonight with the Golden Knights on the road.
6: And they have the two top scorers in the postseason. Vegas is the third team in the last 15 years to go into the Cup Final with multiple 10-goal scorers. The Capitals had this in 2018. Edmonton had this in 2024.
0: Stat of the day, stat of the day, stat of the day, stat of the day. Here comes that
6: what?
0: Stat of the day.
6: Yep, my Golden Knights coming up. The other move that kind of got overshadowed, but it's because we knew it was going to happen. The Eagles traded A.J. Brown to the Patriots. First round pick in 2028 and a fifth round pick in 2027. So A.J. Brown is one of seven players in NFL history to have at least 8,500 receiving yards and 60 touchdown receptions, including the playoffs, in his first seven seasons. He joins Jerry Rice, Marvin Harrison, Randy Moss, Larry Fitzgerald, Calvin Johnson, and Tyreek Hill.

0: 113. Tackles for losses, 149. He's second in quarterback hits and third in forced fumbles. He has a chance to be on the short list of greatest defensive player of all time. Part of the problem has been he's done this, and you're not watching games. You might watch a highlight. That's it. Your other great defensive players, they played in big games. Reggie White played in big games. Lawrence Taylor played in big games. Ronnie Lott played in big games. You know, run down the list. You're normally playing in big games. But Ray Lewis played in big games. Yeah, Pauling.
1: It's like Ohtani going to the Dodgers. Now we could see him in October.
0: Yeah.
1: He's been toiling for years. Like Mike Trout, no postseason. And one of the greatest hitters of all time. But he will be not remembered.
0: No.
1: Not strongly remembered.
0: It'll just be that he was a great player. And you won't have any memories. It won't be where, remember when? And there's no remember when. He's just a great player. And we've said for years, trade him. We said when they had Ohtani, trade him. One guy is not changing your organization. You had two of the best players. You had two first ballot Hall of Famers. And you're not making the playoffs. And that's really hard to do. But they did it. Yeah, Mike Trout's going to be a, man, that's a lot of home runs. Or that's a lot of golden gloves. Or that's a lot of stolen base. Like, but it's not going to be, well, maybe at the end of his career, maybe he gets a chance. But it'd be great. That's what you want to see. Great players play on the biggest stage. One basketball note. I'm going to bring this up to Jim Jackson. The number of analysts who came out and said they thought that Oklahoma City is going to move on from Chet Holmgren. Now, he gets his new contract coming up next year. He's young. Did he get roughed up? Did he get embarrassed, humbled? Yes. Did he disappear? Yeah, all of those things. All of those things. But he's still young and still trying to figure it out. And I think he's necessary for OKC to continue to win. Is he Wemby? No, he's not. But he was on, what, third team All-NBA? Was he up there for Defensive Player of the Year? I wouldn't be moving on from him. Would I want him to work with somebody? I mean, I really got to get inside his head to wonder, like, what happened? You didn't even take shots in the second half. But he can still play defense. I just got to figure out how to use him, how he can find comfort spots on the floor. But I'm not moving on from him because, you know, he looked that lost. I mean, is he 20? Is that right, Marvin?
2: He's got to be older than that.
0: 21? Yeah, Paul.
1: He just turned 24.
0: Oh, 24.
1: Remember, he missed that first year because of injury.
0: I'm moving on from him, man.
1: Total change?
0: No.
1: I take.
0: No, I mean, these are young guys. And I got to be fair to him. Do I think he is a franchise player? I don't. But I, just because he had, you know, this series against Wemby, I got to be fair to him. Now, Sam Presti is a great GM. Does he think that he can get, you know, dollar for dollar if he trades Chet Holmgren? And if so, they don't need picks. They're loaded with picks. But if you're going to say to Milwaukee, Chet Holmgren, three first-round picks. We want Giannis. Okay. If I'm OKC and I like Giannis in your offense, okay. I mean, you're trying to win championships. Yes, they're built for the future. Okay. But apparently they're not built right now. If I get 3 years of Giannis, I'm going to give up some first-round draft picks and I give up Chet Holmgren. Okay. But I just don't move on from him because I don't kick him to the curb. Yes, Pauling.
1: Those first-round picks that Oklahoma City has, those guys are going to fight for playing time the next couple of years.
0: Yes, Dill.
3: I think Chet's a little bit of a victim of expectations, too, from

0: when he was coming into the league, because he was kind of got some like Wemby-ish, you know, thoughts about him when he was in high school, like pre-Gonzaga even. He was this, you know, over north of 7 foot guy who had a handle and stuff.
1: Yeah, but we didn't know about Wemby. We knew about Chet Holmgren.
0: Yeah.
1: And then all of a sudden it was like Wemby, Wemby, Wemby. These two don't like each other. They faced each other back when they were, what, 16, 17 years of age. You know, Holmgren, let's see what happens now. I mean, you got embarrassed on the biggest stage. Now let me see what you do. You can't just pout. Like, you got to be ready. You got to figure out something that you can do to counteract Wemby on the offensive end. Defensively, you're still a really good player. He finished runner-up to Wemby. But offensively, now is when we find out you really want to be great. I mean, I got Wemby in a pool with Navy SEALs in the offseason. I got him working out with Jamal Crawford on ball handling. I got him working out with Akeem Olajuwon on footwork. I got him working out with Tim Duncan and David Robinson. Your move, Chet. Your move. Yeah, Paulie.
2: He's taking acting lessons with Daniel Day-Lewis, I heard.
1: He's not going to stop. He's taking acting lessons also from Meryl Streep. Yes, Paulie.
2: Okay, I looked up Chet Holmgren. I think he lifts weights. I'm sure they have a weight room there at OKC. But it just doesn't look like it's working, the weight room, putting on weight thing. He's put on 12 pounds in 4 years.
1: Yeah, but Wemby is not big.
2: Yeah,
1: he's not muscular.
2: Feels more solid.
1: No.
0: He's gotten bigger, but like more noticeably than Chet, I would say.
2: Chester's listed at 7'1", 208.
1: Wow. What's Wemby? 220, maybe?
0: No, he's got to be heavier than that. I really hope so for my sake.
1: Well, wait a minute. What's the difference between 208 for Chet at 7 foot whatever and Wemby at 7 foot whatever? Yeah, Paulie.
2: All right, let's play the game. The official height and weight of Wemby. This is the official one that the NBA and the Spurs use.
1: All right, Todd, I'll let you start.
3: 7'4", 228.
1: All right, Dylan.
0: 7'4", 235.
1: All right, Marvin.
4: 7'4", 226.
1: Ooh, man. I'm going to go 7'4", 229.
2: Just like The Price is Right, one of you got it exactly right. Who thinks they got it exactly right?
0: Me.
2: Dylan would be the answer.
0: Yeah.
2: 7'4", 235.
3: Nice.
1: Okay.
0: So what you're saying is me and Wemby are the same weight? That's pretty cool.
1: Oh, I think you're more than 235, aren't you?
0: A couple weeks, when we did the weigh-in for our weigh-off, I was, but I think I'm trimming down a little bit. Yeah. Not getting any taller, though.
1: Don't look far. It's right behind you.
0: With the boogeyman?
1: No, your rear end.
0: Oh.
1: See, it's, like you think you've, never mind. If I weighed the back row against the front row.
0: I mean, come on.
1: I would say the back row by far.
0: Yeah, I would too.
1: Yeah. Todd, how much you weigh?
3: I'm about 232, 233.
1: All right.
0: We'll go with 235.
1: All right. Marvin?
4: 231.
1: Okay. Paul?
2: 186.
1: Yeah. Yeah, front row.
0: What if we throw Dan into the front row? Are we about even?
1: No. I weigh more than you think.
0: Can I guess or is that rude?
1: Yeah, go ahead.
0: 210.
1: All right. Marvin?
4: 221.
1: All right. Paul?
2: 221. I would go 6'2", 204.
1: Todd?
3: 209.
1: 6'2", down from 6'3". I'll tell you my weight after the break.
2: So dumb.
1: We're back after this. I came in today and I was tired. You know, when you carry a show like I do, carry a network like I did at the mothership, like sometimes you want to take the weight of the world off your shoulders. 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
4: Prior to the commercial break, I told you I was 6'3", now I'm 6'2", and everybody guessed my weight. I'm 6'2", 218. Playing weight was 6'3", 175. Nobody wanted any part of that. I just got this, that apparently there are two people who are telling me how much they weigh, but they're lying about it. Dylan, how much did you say you weighed? 235?
19: And I stand by that, Dan.
4: Well, you're sitting right now. So 245 is what you weighed in at, okay? Marvin, you said you weighed 232?
20: 231.
4: We've got you at 239.
20: But I weighed myself this morning, and it said 231.
4: Okay.
19: And I weighed myself the other day, and I was down to 234, and then I was back up to 238, and then I've been pretty good since then, so I'm just 235 seems accurate.
4: Okay. So you guys have lost 10 pounds, basically, is what you're saying.
19: You haven't said a word about it.
4: Well, you had 20 to lose, so I can't give you credit for losing 10.
19: Wait, only 20?
4: 25. Yes, Marvin.
20: So somebody's snitching out here?
4: Yes. The person who holds the camera, Weeks, is the one who was there when you guys weighed in.
19: He knows what we do to rats around here.
4: Oh. Todd, did you tell the truth?
21: I did.
4: Okay. Louis Riddick, he played in the NFL. He was a safety. He's, of course, with the mothership. Height and weight, Louis. Official height and weight.
22: Official right now?
4: Yeah.
22: 6'0", 220, 223.
4: All right. That's like football weight.
22: Yeah, my official weight was 215. That's what I had to weigh in at. When I was in Oakland, we had to weigh in every day. Every day we walked in the facility under Gruden, we had to go right to the weight room and weigh in. In Cleveland with Belichick, we weighed in every Friday, and he stood there. And it was $50 per pound per day. So if you missed your weight on Friday, you had to weigh in Saturday. If you missed your weight on Saturday, you had to weigh in Monday after the game. And it was $50 per pound per day.
4: Who ended up spending the most?
22: Back then, it was probably like a guy named, we had an offensive guard named Wally Williams, an offensive guard named Gene Williams. I used to always be in the steam room with guys like Eric Turner, Steve, because we were like bigger safeties. And 215? Like 215, like I felt like I couldn't eat to stay at 215. You know what I mean? So, because you're young, you're grown, you got this. You know, but yeah, I never missed weight though. I always made it.
4: I wonder about somebody like Sebastian Janikowski.
22: Oh, that'd be a good one. I don't know, man. I don't know, but I know under Gruden, and it was like every single day you walked in there and you went, you made a beeline right for the weight room. Took your stuff off, got on the scale.
4: How was everybody talks about Belichick's sense of humor. Everybody says, oh, you would love him. And I go, well, I'll never find out. You played for him.
22: Yeah. There wasn't.
4: I mean, you guys weren't good enough.
22: In my experience, man, there wasn't a whole lot of sense of humor, man.
4: Okay.
22: There wasn't a whole lot of. Now, the guy who had a dry sense of humor, who you'd always, you know, you would see him kind of like get that little, you know, get that little smile on the crook. Was Saban was like that. Like, Saban's a hard ass now. I'm telling you, he would lose it. And then 5 seconds later, he'd be laughing. He was the guy who, for me, I had more of the real relationship with when I was in Cleveland. And being coached by those two dudes at the same time, I mean, I've told this story 1,000 times, was something like, I don't know if that's for, that's not for the weak. That's for sure. But Nick is the guy who really, Nick was the guy who, as a pro, really believed in my skills and really stood up for me and backed me. And he's why I played in Cleveland.
4: Well, you guys weren't good enough maybe for Belichick to have a sense of humor around you guys.
22: Yeah, that's true too. But we made the playoffs in 90. Dan, the 94 season, if we could have figured out a way to like calm down Kevin Green and Greg Lloyd and Rod Woodson and those guys, we would have made the Super Bowl that year. We had the best defense in the league. But our offense was, let's say, less than not good.
4: Who was your quarterback?
22: It was a bunch of people. It was
4: ooh.
22: It was Vinny Testaverde primarily. We just didn't have any explosive component, man. We had Eric Metcalf, Tommy Vardell, Mark Carrier, Michael Jackson, guys like that, but we just couldn't put it together consistently.
4: Touchdown, Tommy Vardell.
22: There you go, man. Stanford.
4: Yeah, Stanford, he scored them all there. He didn't score them in the NFL.
22: Exactly. I think we scored more points than we did on offense that year.
4: How surprised were you that the Browns decided finally to move on from Myles Garrett?
22: Look, it's kind of like what I'm not shocked. Look, teams that are always caught in this state of, you know, their evolution, so to speak, or their growth, which is they're always seeming to reset, rebuild, trying to restock the cupboards, gain draft picks, sell hope, push it off till next year. This is what they do. Eventually, they get their they take their best player because they're going to hit on somebody because they're always drafting high. So they're going to get somebody that has unique skills, and eventually they're going to wind up trading them away to reset it for the next coach, the next coach, the next coach, the next coach. So am I shocked? No. We sat across from Myles Garrett 2 years ago, I think, for a Week 18 game out in Baltimore, where this was when he said going into the offseason he was going to have a talk with Stefanski and the group there and kind of like try to figure out like where the organization was headed. And you could just tell, like, Myles was – he had done everything he could do individually. And he was just looking for team success. But Cleveland was steadfast in that they weren't going to trade him because he's one of the best players in the league. And Jim Schwartz, you know, and Myles, you know, they obviously have been super productive. Well, Schwartz's gone. Myles is gone. Cleveland has a bunch of draft picks again, and they're selling hope again. That's this kind of like – that's the cycle they're in.
4: I'll give you Aaron Donald in his prime, Myles Garrett in his prime.
22: Ooh-wee. Man, you know what? You know I'm going to go with Aaron, but I'm going to go with Aaron for this reason. You remember Jerry Gray, old Texas defensive back and played for the Rams, and he's a good friend of mine, coached in Washington when I was there. He said, look, if you give me the choice between a guy who can create unique transcendent pressure on the interior or a guy who can do it on the exterior, I'm taking the guy on the interior. Because that's the shorter distance that he has to go to get to the quarterback and really disrupt things. So I'm going with Aaron.
4: I think the Browns did pretty well getting Jared Verse. I know that they weren't going to make this move unless they got Verse. He's on his rookie deal, and yeah, he's an emerging player. Like, I like the deal for both teams. And normally, you know, that's not a hot take. We want to give, you know, the Rams are trying to win a Super Bowl.
22: Yep.
4: The Browns are trying to get back to ground zero and say, now let's build this with players and not get desperate, overpay for Deshaun Watson, maybe right, overpay for Myles Garrett just to keep him in Cleveland. Now maybe they build this thing right.
22: Yeah. Look, I think, well, yeah, they have a chance. I mean, they have the assets to do it. But you know what? Like, see, this is why the NFL is the best business in America, in the world. It's because in the offseason now, like the Cleveland Browns fans, yeah, you may not have been relevant regular season wise, where when it really counts. But now in the off season, which this is now obviously a year round, you know, entertainment industry, they feel relevant right now. They're in the news. Their feeling is, and I shouldn't say it's just from that standpoint, because look, the people in Cleveland really are trying to win. They are. But again, this is the cycle that they've always been in, and they have a chance. But we know this in the team building process, Dan. The most important part is the development and utilization of those assets. And the Rams and Sean McVay and Les Snead, they know how to do that.
4: Yeah.
22: They know how to develop and utilize guys that they get. And so for them, you're right. I think in the end, it's better for them. I feel better about what they're doing than what I do with Cleveland, because look, as much as I love Todd Monken, and I'm not one of these people who goes, well, it's just Cleveland. Cleveland's going to Cleveland. Cause I was there, man. I know that place was on the right path when we were there. I know we were. Look, they have a shot, but I love the Rams approach this offseason. I think it's perfect. It's the perfect combination of we have a Hall of Fame quarterback that we know is year to year. We have an offense that has great diversity and multiplicity in terms we can weigh, we can attack. We have one of the best young play callers that the game's ever seen. And defensively now, we addressed our Achilles heel, the reason why we lost to the Seahawks in the first place with these corners. And now we've got the one guy who every single team fears when the game's on the line. And they used to have that guy before. And that's why they won the Super Bowl before with number 99 on the inside. Now, the best thing that the Rams can do right now is get my guy to come out of retirement and have AD play with Myles Garrett. Can you imagine?
4: Well, I suggested I would have him just play home games. I would.
22: You know what? I'd have him do whatever he wants. Pretty much, hey, Aaron, just tell me what you want. We just want. You've seen him lately.
4: Yeah.
22: He can step on the field right now. I promise you he'd give you double-digit sacks right now.
4: I'm talking to Lewis Riddick of the Mothership. Okay, if you're all in with Myles Garrett,
22: yep.
4: I can't draft Ty Simpson where they drafted Ty Simpson. Why not? Because I could have gotten Lemon, Sadiq. I could get somebody who's going to help me this year and next year.
22: But okay, so
4: that's why you have Matthew Stafford is to win now.
22: But this is what Les Snead's job is to do though. His job is to look, I believe a general manager's job is to win now and prepare for the future and see around corners. That's what the job is.
4: Well, it's hard to win now and plan for the future.
22: But that's exactly what he's done.
4: No. Their model is the transfer portal. They're like a college football team that doesn't deal in young kids as much as they deal in transfers.
22: But they have plenty of homegrown talent on that football team that they've drafted. It just hasn't been first round picks. But they have plenty of guys that were draft picks of theirs.
4: Yeah, but you go get Stafford, you get McDuffie, now you get Myles Garrett.
22: Right, but you know what?
4: Devontae Adams.
22: But see, Verse was a draft pick. Braden Fisk was a draft pick. Cam Kitchens was a draft pick. Puka Nacua was a draft pick. Steve Avila was a draft pick. They know how to draft.
4: But they're big ticket items they're getting transfer portal.
22: True, the ones that we talk about.
4: Yeah.
22: You're right. But see, here's the thing. They're still set up to win this year. And if Matthew decides after this year, like if his back, whatever it is, the number one position that we kill teams for not having taken care of is quarterback, they can say in their mind, they go, guess what? We've taken care of that too.
4: Yeah.
22: That's why I like it.
4: Why did the Eagles move on from A.J. Brown?
22: Chemistry, personality. Let me back up and say this. I'm not saying that A.J. has the wrong personality. People in Philadelphia love A.J. Brown inside that locker room, in that building. Love A.J. Brown. It just wasn't mixing anymore.
4: Does Jalen Hurts love A.J. Brown?
22: I would ask you the question. Does it look like he does?
4: No. Exactly. Well, I know it doesn't look like A.J. Brown likes Jalen Hurts.
22: You know what? Sometimes those two things can be true. And you know what? It's just best to go, okay, you know what? Let's move on. Addition by subtraction.
4: Wow.
22: Now he's with a guy who knows how to push his buttons perfectly because he did it at one time. When AJ was in Tennessee, I remember seeing him there. Beast, an absolute beast. Mike will get the best out of him up there. He's exactly what they need, and him to leave Philadelphia was exactly what they needed. Philly has a lot of moving parts that they're going to have to kind of integrate this year. Sean Mannion's got his work cut out for him. A lot of real good moving parts, but it was best for both teams.
4: It's just weird that Philadelphia has, there's turmoil, there's tension, there's a story. Like, they're an elite team.
22: Yeah.
4: That's what's amazing. You would think a dysfunctional team would have all the movement, changing offensive coordinators, defensive coordinators, coach on the hot seat, go to a Super Bowl, win a Super Bowl. Like, this is wild. But, you know, when you look at what they traded for A.J. Brown, so in 2022, first round, third round pick, they get 4 1,000-yard seasons. They get 2 Super Bowl appearances, 1 Super Bowl win. Now he's 29. You get a first round and a fifth round pick. I think Howie Roseman did an unbelievable job there.
22: Yeah. That's how you try to maximize, that's how you maximize value, both on the front end in terms of the production he gave you, and then on the back end in terms of what you received once you decided to move on, and then what you're replacing him with, which is a former Heisman Trophy winner who now ascends to the number one role. A guy in Mekhi Lemon who, when you watch his tape, look, subjectively, you would say, look, he's not A.J. Brown, but this dude's going to be a 50-55 catch guy. You get Eli Stowers, who's the Mackey Award winner at tight end, who really is another big wide receiver. So then you get Dontavian Wicks, who I really liked when he was at there's a lot still in the cupboard there for them. Now it's up to Sean to put it all together. Mannion. But yeah, you know what? I mean, you touched on something that is interesting, is that what it shows you is that this is a very supremely talented football team in terms of the physical skills these guys have and really the football character that they play with. To be able to still withstand all the stuff that we constantly talk about with this team and still get to Super Bowls and win them, or at least be just a couple of plays away from winning them.
4: What if Deshaun Watson starts for Cleveland?
22: Oh, boy. What if he does? You know what? I think in the end, I think the only thing in Cleveland that I would care about, honestly, is just, can we just get a season where we have more W's than L's? I really don't care if he starts or if he doesn't. I just, honestly, I want the organization to not be one that we talk about more in the off season for how good they could be, and we talk about more during the season because of how good they are. And if he starts, that means he was the best player, and Todd thought he was the best player at the position. And if he starts, it's because he probably looked pretty damn good all offseason and beat out Shador, who supposedly, according to Coach Monken, has looked pretty good himself. So I really, you know what, I'm kind of over all the other stuff surrounding Deshaun, although as much as I can't stand it, and as much as, look, I was one of those people when Deshaun was at Clemson and talking to Dabo about him, I was as big a fan of his as ever. And there was nobody more disappointed in all the stuff he got caught up in than me. But in the end, I just want Cleveland to win. And if he's what helps them win, so be it.
4: It just feels like Cleveland's going to have a new quarterback next year.
22: You mean in 2027?
4: After this season.
22: Yeah. Oh, for sure.
4: Yeah.
22: Let me back up. I would lean that way myself. I shouldn't say for sure. But with all the draft capital they have now, and with the way the draft next year will be the most watched draft. I don't know, maybe the one during COVID was the most watched draft ever because of the circumstances. This will be the most hyped and publicized draft since I've been doing it in the past 13 years. It's going to be crazy with the number of quarterbacks coming out and assuming that they all play to their potential. There's going to be that. This is why teams have been trying to stockpile picks for this coming 27 draft, because it's going to be insane how drama filled that those 3 days are going to be. I cannot wait.
4: Always great to talk to you. Thank you, Lewis.
22: My man. You bet. Thanks.
4: Lewis Riddick of the Mothership, ESPN NFL college football analyst. And he worked in a couple of front offices. He worked for Washington and Philadelphia. Take a break. Your phone calls coming up. We'll talk some basketball. We'll get you ready for NBA Finals with Jim Jackson next hour. We're back after this.

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0: 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Frederick in Alaska. Hi, Frederick.
1: Good morning, Dan and Danette. Thank you, Tyler, and the backroom guys. This is Frederick from Alaska. Long-time listener, first-time contributor. 5'10", 190 pounds. And I wanted to talk about the Spurs and the Knicks, but the Browns wouldn't stay in their lane, and they sideswiped me with the Myles Garrett trade. It was not totally shocking. You know, it was batted around in the press, but he is an all-time defensive player. And so, to say the very least, it's tough to see Myles Garrett leave the Cleveland Browns right after a record-setting season.
0: Yeah, but it was time. It was time. He should have left the previous year. I don't know if they were going to get what they wanted in a trade, because he wanted out. And then all of a sudden they came back and said, you know, can we buy your love just like we did with Deshaun Watson? Fresh in Milwaukee. Hi, Fresh. Welcome back.
2: What's up, DP and Danette? How you doing today?
0: Great.
2: Awesome. Well, you know, I got a question for the room. With this Myles Garrett getting traded deal, got me to thinking, what is the greatest NFL defensive trade ever?
0: I don't know. I'd have to do a little research on that, unless you have an option here, Fresh.
2: Charles Haley, Darrell Revis.
0: And Reggie White signed as a free agent with Green Bay. Yeah, Charles Haley, but he won 5 Super Bowls, part of 5 Super Bowl winning teams. Yeah, Paulie.
3: Micah Parsons to the Packers recently.
0: Yeah, but we don't know how that's going to play out.
3: Big at the time, I guess.
0: Yeah, but, you know, in retrospect, I think Jerry Jones did a good job with that. I like Micah Parsons, but you're paying him, what, $47 million, and then he got hurt. I think Jerry did a pretty good job in it. That he, now, he put himself in that position. Had he paid Micah Parsons earlier, like we said that he should do, then he probably wouldn't have come up to that fork in the road where you had to do something. Yes, Dylan?
4: Yeah, I think that like an elite edge rusher like that should be viewed more as a luxury if you're a team that already has other pieces in place than like, try, you can't build the rest of your team around that player. So for him to go to like the Packers, who have a little bit more of an established infrastructure there, I think it kind of worked out well for both
0: yeah,
4: parties.
0: Yeah. I mean, I know it's not a hot take, and people want hot takes out of these. Sometimes you got to say it's not this team won and this team lost. Sometimes it's, you know, they both did okay. And I do think in this situation, Philadelphia, A.J. Brown, there's something going on with him and Jalen Hurts. And it's been there for a while. It'll eventually come out, but it felt personal. Now you trade him, and you get something in return. Basically, what you gave up to get him and get those 4 seasons and 2 Super Bowls, you kind of got back in return. It's like buying a car and then trading in the car. And then you get back what, you know, you paid for it, like the sticker price. Yeah, Paulie.
3: I've got a few recent defensive trades where the person went for 2 first-round draft picks at least. Sauce Gardner, Jets, Colts, yeah. Micah Parsons, we mentioned. Jamal Adams.
0: Yikes.
3: Jamal, I forgot about this. Jets sent Adams and a 4th-round pick to the Seahawks for 2 first-round picks, a 3rd, and Bradley McDougald. He did not do well after that. Jalen Ramsey in 19. 2 first-round picks and a 4th.
0: Yeah.
3: Khalil Mack. Ooh, Oakland Raiders sent Mack a 2nd to Chicago for 2 firsts and a 3rd.
0: Yeah. Yes, Dylan.
4: Yeah, I was actually going to say the Jamal Adams trade, and it's just because it's great, not from a football standpoint at all. It was just hilarious. That one worked out. That aged like milk.
0: Yeah. Update the poll results.
4: We asked the people, Dan, who would you rather have, peak Myles Garrett or peak Aaron Donald? 75% say peak Aaron Donald. It's a little, I thought it would be closer than that, to be honest.
0: Yeah, I mean, this is just my thought, that Aaron Donald is different than anybody else. Myles Garrett is better than anybody else as an edge rusher. But if you said, I can have Max Crosby, or I could have Myles Garrett, and I can pay less for Max Crosby, I would take Max Crosby. Now, you know, granted, Myles Garrett's unbelievable. What am I paying to get him? You know, that's the tricky part. It's the value is in the eye of the beholder. Yeah, Paulie.
3: You think Myles Garrett's going to be confused when he's playing and practicing in January? What's this?
0: Yeah, or February. Final hour on the way. Our good buddy Jim Jackson from Fox will join us. It's ready for the NBA Finals. 2 hours in the books. Paulie's in the confessional right after this. 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
16: Cairo, ground ball towards the hole at short on the backhand. 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
0: With the OKC Thunder, it's easy to overreact. And sometimes you just have to say, hey, we got here last year and we won the title. You do have the Chet Holmgren issue. 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
0: Final hour on this Tuesday, we'll talk to Jim Jackson, former player, now an analyst for Fox Sports. We got NBA tomorrow night. Tonight, you got the Stanley Cup Final, singular, not plural. NBA Finals, plural, not singular. Golden Knights at the Hurricanes. So we'll talk to Jim Jackson. 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Stat of the day, brought to you, as always, by Panini America, the official trading cards of the Dan Patrick Show. Coming up this weekend, Riviera Country Club, host of the U.S. Women's Open on NBC and Peacock. You can also catch this program, sometimes award-nominated program, on Peacock, NBC Sports Network. All right, Dylan, poll question for the final hour of the program is going to be what?
4: Well, Dan, what will you be watching more of, the NBA Finals or Stanley Cup Final?
0: Mm-hmm. I would say the NBA Finals, but keeping an eye on my Golden Knights, of course, in the Stanley Cup Final. And you get to see them both on ABC. How about that? Basic cable. Yay! And we can find it. You know, instead of going, what channel is this on? What streaming service is this on? ABC, ESPN. Yes, the good old days. Yes, Todd.
22: It's as easy as ABC, I guess.
0: Thank you, Todd. Or as easy as 1, 2, 3, or Do, Re, Mi.
22: Little Jackson 5 action. I like it.
0: Yes. All right. So Tyler's sitting by. He'll take your phone calls here. This is the finals, I think. Unless it was going to be the Lakers against the Knicks, which would be Dodgers, Yankees, this is what people, I think, wanted. They didn't want OKC. This is global now with Wemby. It's bigger than just, you know, San Antonio and New York. But if you do it against New York in New York, all of a sudden it magnifies that accomplishment there. But Wemby, and look, I know that Spurs are a slight favorite here, and Wemby is the favorite to win the MVP in the finals, but I do not, if I'm San Antonio, and I know they don't, take this Knicks team lightly. The Knicks haven't seen defense like this. If you look at these other teams that they went through, Cleveland, Atlanta, Philadelphia, Josh Hart and Jalen Brunson were not facing this kind of defense. This is going to be a real test because of that, with Wemby, but also Stephon Castle, with Dylan Harper. I mean, they got guys who want to play defense and play a physical style of defense. The Knicks have guys who can play physical defense as well. Bridges and Anunoby, they are going to be a problem for San Antonio. Yes, Marvin.
1: I am interested to see how Jalen Brunson maneuvers in the paint, especially with Wemby around. Now, they've done well against him before, so it's nothing new, but it's just how do you kind of maneuver with Wemby just standing like right there?
0: Brunson has a knack. It's just this innate ability to find that little opening. Somehow, you see something that somebody else doesn't see. And he always seems to have you just a little bit off balance. He has to have you a little bit off balance because that's the only way he's going to get a shot off. Yeah, Marv.
1: Also, I think everybody in the NBA should focus on his footwork. He's got the best footwork in the NBA. The way he keeps his pivot foot right there and he can maneuver the up and unders, I mean, unbelievable.
0: I don't know if Mike Breen can say at the top of the broadcast, tune in and watch Jalen Brunson's footwork. Next on ABC.
1: Oh, I didn't say to watch the footwork. I just said every NBA player.
0: All right. We were just having fun. Why don't you lighten up a little bit? Why are you uptight today?
1: Am I uptight today?
0: I don't know. It feels like
1: that. Oh, you know what? I was a little annoyed about being called a liar about my weight.
0: Well, all I know is somebody was there when you weighed in for your guys, whatever this weigh-in competition. And you apparently have lost 10 pounds or so, you're saying?
1: Eight.
0: All right. But once again, there was somebody who there saw what you weighed. And then I ask you how much you weigh, and then you gave 8 pounds less. Dylan lied, too, because he is 245, now 235.
4: Is 3 weeks ago the same as today, Dan?
0: No, it's not.
4: Thank you.
0: Are you lying about the 3 weeks?
4: That I might just be wrong.
0: Was
4: about
0: it too?
4: Just regular old wrong.
0: Yeah. Paulie went in the confessional at the end of the hour and he was asked for weight loss tips. Did you have any?
3: I did, but I don't want to be, you know, holier than thou. It's like, it's tough to keep your weight down and lose weight, no matter what age you are. I would say, though, eliminate some things that are just wasteful. It's like, these are very obvious, like soda. That's empty calories.
0: Yeah.
3: Eating past 8 o'clock is...
0: At night.
3: Yeah, that's bad news.
0: Well, we do have a bunch of snacks around here.
3: We just got a snack delivery.
0: Yeah.
3: Like Fritos were the healthiest thing.
0: Fritos, there's Ruffles, there's Skittles, there's M&Ms. there's all kinds of... And, you know, the big German's the one who orders all this stuff. And Is that Ray opening up the drawer there?
3: Yeah, we're stocked up.
0: Yeah, we are.
3: It looks like a bunker.
4: Yeah, well, Eric just likes to lob a grenade in the back there and see us all just go, all right, I guess I'll have some Chex Mix for breakfast.
0: I know. We got Chex Mix. Yes. So we got all kinds of goodies that just got delivered yesterday. Okay. We'll get to more phone calls coming up. Interesting day for the NFL. They did it again. Here we are, ready. NHL Stanley Cup playoffs, you got the NBA finals, and then all of a sudden it's June 1st, and now we have some movement. We've talked a lot about A.J. Brown going to the Patriots, and there has to be friction behind the scenes between

0: the key. You can have draft picks. That doesn't mean you're going to build your roster. You got to have somebody who knows what they're doing. And I think they've done a pretty good job here in recent years. Now you have the Deshaun Watson situation. I mean, 5 years ago, he had like 33 touchdown passes and five interceptions. And we're like, okay, he's going to be in, you know, that top five list. And then all of a sudden, what happened? Personal life. Cleveland overpays. And he gets hurt. Gets hurt again. But I think if Shedeur Sanders was truly a number one quarterback, then they wouldn't be pushing this Deshaun Watson narrative. Because it feels like there's a, hey, Deshaun Watson. Like if Shedeur is going to separate himself, then maybe that's when you say to Deshaun Watson, why don't you help develop Shedeur Sanders? This kind of feels like somebody's got to be our quarterback, and it might be Deshaun Watson. At least that's the indication right now that he's the leader in the clubhouse. Yeah, Paul.
1: Going back to what Lewis Riddick was saying, he said the Browns are in this constant cycle of develop a player, let him go, build for the future. There's no current for them.
0: Yeah, but I think that they do have some younger players. They did make the Travis Hunter trade. And look, Shedeur Sanders fell in their lap. If he is a franchise quarterback, you know, you got him at a very, very low price. Now is when you got to have smart people, and you got a new head coach in there as well. Todd Monken hadn't been a head coach. That's tricky. Going to be tricky. And in that division, you know, Cincinnati and Baltimore are going to be competitive. Good. Pittsburgh is going to be Pittsburgh. And, you know, maybe Cleveland just looks at this and says, hey, not tanking. Let's just not try to win a lot. That's the new way to go about it. We're not tanking. We just try not to win a lot. Yeah, Paulie.
1: I went to the Browns website. They have no depth chart listed. None. Most teams have a general depth chart. They have nothing.
0: Okay. Aaron in Fort Wayne leads us off, final hour. Hi, Aaron. What do you have for me?
2: Hey, Dan. Thanks for taking my call. And I'm watching on Peacock. Lewis Riddick, he is jacked. Yeah. I mean, he would put the back row in a pretzel. I mean, he would. But that leads me right into Chester Montgomery, Holmgren. He's taken way too much of the heat and the microscopes on him. There was a play with 1:26 left in the game. SGA drives in. Wemby's got five fouls. If he's the free throw merchant, he chucks the ball back out to the three-point line rather than taking on the contact. And he could have fouled Wemby out right there. And then also the coach, he burned up all of his timeouts with 4:26 on the clock. So they were gassed down the stretch, and that's how it went down.
0: All right. Look, Chet Holmgren deserves a lot of blame. He does. You had a couple of guys who were banged up for OKC, and, you know, they go to a seventh game, which is pretty remarkable. I didn't think they were the better team. They weren't the healthier team, but they did have home court advantage. But Chet Holmgren has to figure out, do you want to be great? Because he's going to make $41 million next year. Do you want to be a career sidekick? Now, he was third-team All-NBA, and he was runner-up to Wemby, Defensive Player of the Year. I didn't think that he was good enough to be All-NBA. I don't think he's a guy who can take over. I just don't get that feeling. But you got to want to take over. You got to want to be aggressive. That's your home court. It's game seven. I want you scraping, scrapping, clawing, bleeding. Because Wemby wanted it. And that's weird to say somebody wants it more than you do, but it was really obvious there. I don't want to move on from Chet Holmgren. There are quite a few analysts I heard yesterday on the mothership. Oh, he's played his last game. No, he hasn't. Not an OKC. I wouldn't move on from him. But I would want to know who Chet Holmgren is moving forward. And it may sound strange to say that, but when you thought you knew, and then all of a sudden you get in a moment like that, and then you realize maybe he's not who we thought he was. Now's when you have to hit the reset button and say, Chet, do you want to be great? Are you willing to be great?

0: Yes, Marv.
1: But I think this might be a big overreaction. I just think he had a bad game. They won the NBA title last year with him, and they won two big game sevens. Game seven in the finals, and then game seven against Joker and the Nuggets. So it might be just a big overreaction to just a really bad game. We just can't say we're just going to move on from you, or we're going to question whether you want to win, because he's done that before. He's already proven it.
0: Yeah, I think it's an overreaction, but there's something there that happened in game seven. That's undeniable. You didn't have a shot in the second half. That can't happen. Like, you can't be benched. Like, what is going on? This isn't a game in November. It's game seven. That's the thing that is alarming to me. The stakes could not have been higher. You're playing a guy against a guy who hates you. You're the defending NBA champs. Come on. Give me something. Yeah, Dylan.
2: Do you think maybe he's just trying to get Wemby to like him, so he laid an egg? It's a classic myth.
0: I didn't think of that. I didn't think of that. But maybe he's like, Wemby's going, hey, Chester, I'll see you in the offseason. No, that's right. I'll be working out with Akeem Olajuwon and David Robinson and Jamal Crawford and the Navy SEALs. Like, there's video of Wemby underwater carrying weights. He's jogging underwater. And I think he's with the Navy SEALs. Yes, Mark.
1: I mean, even after the game, him crying, which he caused some flag for, which I don't understand, because people are always, oh, they don't care enough. Now, do you care too much that you won the Western Conference? It's a big, this means everything to him. I mean, look, early pick for Sportsman of the Year. If they win the NBA title, early pick. Saved the All-Star game. Took a team that didn't make the playoffs last year to the NBA championship.
0: I thought of that yesterday. I don't know if they still do Sportsman of the Year.
3: Yeah, is there Sports Illustrated still exist?
0: Well, they're laying off all these people, but if they're doing Sportsman of the Year, yes. I thought about that with Wemby. Yeah, Paulie.
3: I don't know if it's a comparison, but if you look at Jaylen Brown, he was drafted third 10 years ago, and he was in the shadow of Tatum for a long time in Boston. He didn't make his first All-Star team until age 25, year five. But then he became a top-level player, not a sidekick in any way, like equal to Jason Tatum. It took a while to get there, but he did it.
0: Yeah. But great players always add. Always. Every year. It'd be like, all right, what can I do? You know, when Kobe got together with Reggie Miller, and he said, I want you to teach me a couple of moves, like your step-back jumper. And Reggie is teaching him that, and then Kobe uses it against Reg the next time they meet each other the following season. But he sought out somebody. And that's what great players do. You're working with Akeem Olajuwon on footwork. And Akeem had the best footwork of any big man in history. You're working with Jamal Crawford, who has one of the best handles in NBA history. He's doing all the right things. Chet Holmgren has to do this if he wants to be in that conversation. If not, you want to be a third option on a team, a very good team, then you'll probably be on another team eventually. All right, we'll talk some hoops. Jim Jackson from Fox will join us coming up next. Take a break. Back after this, Dan Patrick Show. Summer is officially kicked off. That means family, friends, everybody's getting together. The official grilling sponsor of the DP Show is Rectech, R-E-C-T-E-Q, and their wood-fired grills. They are the best. They're the best in the market. 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

0: Since 2009, 8 different pitchers have thrown at least one pitch of 104 miles per hour or faster. Now, the Brewers have Jacob Mizorowski, who's, you know, routinely throwing at least 101, 102. The fastest pitches thrown since 2009, Ben Joyce of the Angels, 105.5. Aroldis Chapman, he had 105.1. He did it in 2024 and then 14 years earlier. Jordan Hicks threw 105 twice in 2018, and then Aroldis Chapman at 105 in 2016. I don't know how fast you can throw a baseball. Like, there has to be, is there a limit? Is there a max? Because we can look at the golf ball technology in golf, and they're hitting it further, but that is in large part due to the golf ball. There is technology, but these guys know how to maximize their swing. Is there a limit to how far you can hit a baseball? Is there a limit to how fast you can throw a baseball? Is there a limit to how high you can jump? How fast you can run? I don't know. I just, at some point you go, I think we're going to top out here. I think. Yes, Dylan.
1: Yeah, but I think it's just each generation there's like new benchmarks. So if you told someone in the 1930s that people are going to be throwing 105,
0: yeah,
1: I mean, they're still throwing hard, you know, like the Bob Gibsons of the world. It's a little bit later, but I think as humans evolve, I mean, weren't people like a couple hundred years ago just on average significantly shorter and smaller?
0: Yeah.
1: Like, see an old doorway and it's.
0: Yeah. You know. Yeah. But also technology, video review. How to maximize, you know, leg strength, the ground. We do that in golf. We do that in baseball. Yes, Dylan.
1: Yeah, like, modern medicine and, you know, science, I think, grows exponentially, which you see the result of that in sports all the time.
0: Yeah, Paulie.
2: There's an article, it's in detail, in the New York Times a couple of years ago, where they talked to different medical people and people who know about physicists and stuff, and they said that the current type of human will probably top out at 108, 110 in our lifetime, like the next 50 years, because a lot of advancements have happened in the last 30 years. It's not going to go geometrically that well. They think that the ulnar ligament cannot handle more than 110, and it won't for like, you know, 500 years maybe.
0: But is there going to be a surgery that strengthens your ulnar?
2: Like an elective beforehand?
0: Yes.
2: They don't have that in here.
0: Because I wonder if they can do anything with your knees. That this is preemptive surgeries. Like, you know, anything's possible with modern medicine of what is happening, what has happened, what's going to be legal. I mean, there's stuff going on now in sports with leagues that, and you go, wait, what are they using? What are they doing? You know, people for years would say, why do you say that NBA players are on, would use performance enhancing drugs? Any edge you can get. It's about recovery. Like, you're not building a body. I mean, you're not Schwarzenegger here. Yes, there's steroids in golf, performance enhancing drugs in golf. And people say, why would they do anything that gives you an edge? You can swing faster. You can build muscle, retain muscle. It's kind of crazy. And you know, there's stories that are circulating now about basketball players and what they could be using. Or maybe they are using. Why would you go, oh, that could help a baseball player? Well, why couldn't it help a basketball player? It helps a football player. It helps sprinters. Why would somebody be naive and go, nah, I can't see basketball players doing this? Yes, Paulie.
2: That pitcher you mentioned, Ben Joyce of the Angels, he was hurt at the end of the season last year, and he's trying to get back with a shoulder issue. He's in doing rehab starts right now, but he had Tommy John back in 2021. So he threw 105 after his first Tommy John surgery.
0: And I told you that I have a physical therapist who has worked with some high-end athletes, and he said, he has parents coming to, he's had three parents come to him and say, can my son have Tommy John surgery before he needs Tommy John surgery? And my friend said, you know, you look at them and you say, what are you doing? You know, your kid's 14 and you want Tommy John, elective Tommy John surgery to make it stronger. Yes, Dylan.
1: I think just even the fact that Tommy John and like a torn ACL are not the death sentence career-wise that they used to be, even, you know, a very short period of time ago, speaks volumes to the medical advancements.
0: Well, the Achilles.
1: Yeah.
0: Like being able to come back. Who would have thought? I mean, that was career ending. Not anymore. Jim Jackson, Fox NBA college basketball analyst, played 14 years in the NBA. We finally found an NBA finals with two teams that you did not play for in your career, Jim.
3: You know, here's the thing about it, though, Dan. All those teams continued to allow me to cash those checks, so that was all right. End of the day.
0: What do you do with Chet Holmgren? I don't want to overreact here.
3: You are.
0: Why?
3: Because I think, you know, here's the thing. Is it a Chet problem or is it a Chet problem when they play against Wemby? Now, I know last year in the finals, he struggled a little bit. He was injured. He had to come back and he struggled a little bit.
0: Okay.
3: But if you look at Chet throughout the course of the year, and Shea said this, is that, you know, without Chet, they don't win a championship. Without Chet, they're not in a situation to compete. So what happens is in this particular series against Wemby, he doesn't look like Chet Holmgren. So now it's, well, what do we do with him? So I wouldn't be the one that panics right away, because if you go back to history, think about this. You had questions about Scottie Pippen when he played against the Knicks, his toughness. Could he be that second guy? Now, if the Bulls gave up on Scottie that early, do we have the dynasty that the Bulls have? Kobe Bryant, his rookie year when he infamously shot those air balls against Utah. If the Lakers panicked quickly and Jerry West said, did I make the wrong decision? Is it the Kobe Bryant that we saw? Is it the Laker dynasty? Too many times we want to, based on a series, give up on a person when they're still young and still learning. Yes, he has to grow, especially against Wemby. But I don't think you pulled that trigger right away based on just because it was San Antonio.
0: Oh, I wouldn't. That's what I'm saying. I heard analysts yesterday, Jim, saying they think he's played his last game with OKC. And I'm thinking, what? Wait a minute. Hold on here. He's a good player. Not a great player yet, but he's going to be compared to Wemby probably the rest of his career.
3: Correct.
0: That won't go well. But I can't have somebody who doesn't take a shot in the second half of the most important game of the season. So mentally is what I got to figure out. Does he want to be great? Does he want the heat
3: against San Antonio?
0: Yeah.
3: Because here's the thing, because and I get what you're saying too, because with Kobe, at least Kobe wasn't afraid to take the shots. I mean, you knew that. Okay. Air balls are not in the moment. It may not have went through the nets, but his mentality was, I feel I can make it.
0: Yeah.
3: The thing about Chet against San Antonio is the lack of aggression. Okay. If you miss shots, you miss shots. It's going to happen, but his body language, lack of aggressiveness, lack of attacking, lack of doing anything else. It's different. Okay. Miss some shots, rebound, block shots, assist, play make, all these other things that he could have helped his team to maybe win a game. His stat line didn't indicate that. And I think that's where the issue is with a lot of people too, is that, okay, yeah, you didn't shoot.

0: well, but man, you didn't do anything else either. So I hope that internally they've had enough information, downloaded enough information on Chet to understand what his value is, and they don't panic. Now, is it a situation where you can get Giannis? Well, if you can get Giannis, and this is a short-term fix in the next 3 to 4 years, that you got a chance to compete against, you know, San Antonio, who you're going to have to go through now. What does that look like? Because you have young players and you have draft assets that can make it make sense. Okay. And that's something internally that they have to look at.
1: Feels like both of these teams in the finals are underdogs.
0: From what perspective?
1: Well, historically with the Knicks and San Antonio with just youth.
0: Yeah.
1: But they do feel under, I know San Antonio's a slight favorite, but you don't get that sense that they're kind of underdoggy?
0: I think it's question marks. You know what I mean? Because the status quo is like, okay, well, a young team shouldn't be able to make it this far. A young team, you have to go through the process, which history says that's what teams do. Boston had to do it, and they lost in the Eastern Conference Finals a couple of times. The Lakers had to do it. The Bulls had to do it. Detroit had, whatever it is. But in today's world, with the way the game is and the youth in the game, this team was put together and they were able to gel together. A young coach with Miss Johnson, they all grew and they figured things out collectively. And they beat the top dog. So there still are going to be some questions. With New York, it's, yeah, you know, New York is good, but New York is good, but can Kat continue to play and be facilitator? Can Jalen, with the ball in his hands, be able to make plays? Can Josh Hart, it's all these things. But the beauty of it is both teams got here in their own unique way. New York played their best basketball at the end of the year, Dan. I mean, unbelievable. I mean, unbelievable. Role players understood who they were. And then with San Antonio, everybody just bought in. Defensively, offensively, no egos. That's the beauty about this series, because there are still some little unknowns. Like OKC, you know who they are. Golden State, you knew who they were. These two teams, I think, are still evolving, even though New York is still an older, more mature team. You know, they still got some questions to answer.
1: When did we go from ball hog to ball dominant? Like, remember, this was a bad thing. Isaiah was with us a couple of weeks ago, and he said, yeah, we were a ball hog wasn't ball dominant. Mm-hmm. But I don't know, like, was Iverson a ball hog, but was ball dominant and great at it? Like, I don't know when we went from that, man, pass the ball to, hey, he needs it so he can get his shots.
0: Well, corresponded with analytics. Because analytics is going to tell you somebody's usage rate. And now once we start breaking that number down, a high usage rate. Now, again, that takes in a lot of factors, but a James Harden, a Russell Westbrook, a Luka Doncic, a Jalen Brunson, because they have the ball in their hands a lot more. And those analytics are going to look different. And they're going to use those numbers to make a point about a person, or to make another point about a person that they're too ball dominant. And that's a great question too, because throughout the game in history, there have been guys that dominated the ball a little bit more, but it wasn't looked, I don't know if it was looked at it the same way it is in today's game, because they're a little bit more isolations, you know, in some situation. And a player like a Jalen Brunson, who does dominate the ball, but still make plays, still make shots, big time. So it's the confluence. Now, here's the thing. Jalen Brunson dominates, but yet if you're Mike Brown, if you're Thibodeau, man, I got to have the ball in my best player's hand. And the way their team is built, who else, now that Cat is doing his thing, but before, is going to facilitate? Who else at the end of the shot clock is really going to go get their shot? So it's a catch 22 with depending on how your team is made up.
1: We're talking to Jim Jackson, Fox Sports. How do you explain what Brunson does in a tiny space? That ability to, his handle is not outside his body. It's kind of tight spaces. But to find those spaces, not be afraid of those spaces, and kind of get you leaning one way or another. Can you teach that?
0: Yeah, you can, because this is the beauty about the game of basketball, especially somebody like Jalen Brunson, who doesn't rely on athleticism to be able to make him the kind of player that he is. So give a lot of credit to his father, Rick Brunson, when he was younger, to understand to use your ability in between your ears to understand space, angles, how to create shots, okay? So you take the number one player in high school, point guard wise. He could have went anywhere, Dan, but he chose to go to Villanova. Ryan Arcidiacono was the starting point guard at that time. Jalen Brunson could have started for, you know, 800 other schools, but he chose to go there. Why? Because the teaching, the fundamentals, understanding how to play the game the right way was very important. It was valuable. So now you get to Villanova, you're learning how to play off of 2 feet in between small, tiny spaces. So take his already high IQ, combine that with what Jay Wright was doing in that system there at Villanova, and now you have the National Player of the Year, a two-time champion. Even though he went in the second round in the draft, people still question whether he could do it. And now you have more space to play within the NBA, but yet and still the skill set has continued to develop. That's why Jalen Brunson is so potent as a player, because he doesn't rely on athleticism, but he can get to a spot, use his body, create space, and excellent footwork.
1: But the NBA is littered with guys who don't look like they can be all-time greats. Joker did not look like it. Giannis, when he got here. Dirk was labeled soft. Steve Nash, too small.
0: SGA.
1: I mean, that's the beauty of basketball.
0: Yes.
1: He doesn't look like he could score 40. Like, even Luka, when you're around, when you watch Luka, you're like, okay. And then all of a sudden you look up and he's got 35. I find that fascinating that these guys have that, something different in their DNA that allows them to be better because they figured it out. It's not, and those guys I mentioned, they're not relying on athleticism
0: at all.
1: Like crazy athletic. I mean, they have it, but you're just somehow, some way you've figured out Rubik's Cube here. And I think that's what's fascinating with Brunson.
0: But the history of the game, too, think about it. Larry Bird, same way. Or Jack Sigmund, same way. Because the guys and the players they had to play against were a little bit more athletically gifted. But what they were able to do, Kevin McHale, okay, it was footwork. It was understanding angles. It was, okay, where do I receive the ball? Can I get to my space? These things were drilled over and over and over again, okay? To utilize who they have around them, but also to understand this is how I'm going to make my money. Is this skill set that I have developed based on who I am as a player, not anybody else. And that's the beauty about the game, because the game can be played in a lot of different ways. And I think a lot of times we in today's world harp on athleticism. Well, at some point, athleticism is great because it's athletes across the board in every sport, but the ones that understand how to make that connection up here. That's why I think Michael Jordan was just a phenomenal player, because he took the athleticism with the skill set, the mindset of how to play the game. That's what made him unstoppable. Okay. And the same thing you talked about with, I think, Jalen and SGA and Luka, Jokic, unbelievable. I mean, unbelievable players because they play the game between their ears.
1: How does the finals play out?
0: I like the Knicks in six. And the reason why is because, not because the six, I mean, the Knicks beat them 2-1 during the season. It's a matchup thing. Now listen, OKC has already dealt with Gordon Anthony Edwards, already dealt with SGA. They're going to plug him, send multiple guys at him, force other players like Alex Caruso and Mitchell, if he would have played, or to make shots. So that means Josh Hart, who Wemby probably is going to start on, is going to have to make shots. But what I love about this New York team, they're bigger across the board, you know, with Mitchell Robinson inside and Cat outside. But across their wings with OG and also Mikal Bridges and Josh, they have size. San Antonio is not a big team. Outside of Wemby, they're not big, and Luke Kornet, who comes in. So those double teams, when they come and get Jalen in the middle of the court, now you have bigger guys receiving the ball in the middle with OG and Mikal that can make play. I just think that gives them a strategical advantage that the other teams didn't have. And that's why I like the Knicks defensively, offensively, because of that size that they have that can, I think, negate some of that aggressive defensive nature that San Antonio will employ.
1: Great to talk to you. Thanks for joining us.
0: We got it, brother.
1: All right.
0: Enjoy it, man.
1: That's Jim Jackson, Fox NBA college basketball analyst and the Clippers lead analyst as well. 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

0: I found out that I don't have to pay for a fishing license in the state of Connecticut when you're over the age of 65. Yeah.
1: All the benefits.
0: Yep. Yeah, I keep looking for all the benefits of turning 70. I found one. I don't have to pay for my fishing license. I'm going fishing tomorrow for trout. But my waders are up in Maine, so I might have to go out and get another pair of waders because we're going in the river, doing a little fly fishing there late in the afternoon. Final results of the poll question there, Dylan.
2: Well, Dan, what will you be watching more of, the NBA Finals or Stanley Cup Final? 56% say the NBA Finals. I'm going to disagree, but I get it.
0: Okay, that's fair. Let's see. Reggie Miller will be on the program tomorrow. Get us ready for the NBA Finals. Finding a few more people who like the Knicks. A few more people like the Knicks. Yes, Todd.
3: I meant to ask you, do you tip your waiters?
0: Thank you, Todd.
3: Or do you keep your hand steady?
0: Yes, Dylan.
2: I sent this around a little bit, but the...
0: It's not easy doing this show. It's not. It is not
3: easy. My apologies
0: easy.
3: For that.
0: You are the king of the left turns. You are.
2: Three lefts make a right, though.
0: Thank you. Yeah, I was going to say thank you, Todd. But, yeah. Did you have something to
2: I
0: say?
2: I did.
0: Oh,
2: yeah.
0: Okay. All right.
2: Yeah.
0: All right.
2: There are some old rivalries bubbling up before the NBA Finals. I don't know if you remember, but after Wemby's first 40-point game his rookie year, it was also the same game Jalen Brunson had 61, and then Wemby, I believe, had a block at the end and then launched the ball into the stands, for which he was fined, but people were also like, hey, that's Jalen. That should be Jalen Brunson's ball. It's his career high. So okay. Maybe a little bad blood?
0: Well, I hope.
2: Yeah.
0: It's the NBA Finals.
2: Well, there's not always bad blood. I guess also the Knicks did get the best of them in the NBA Cup this year, too.
0: Yeah, so. Yes. Paul in Iowa. Paul, thanks for holding. What do you have for me?
4: Hey, Dan. Well, it's been a while since I called in. A lot of changes. Now I have two girls under two, so if you have any advice on that. First time I've called in since Dylan got the upgrade. Congrats, buddy. But wanted to drop a Rams-related stat of the day for you.
0: Okay.
4: So

0: After the Myles Garrett trade, it has been 33 years since the last time two NFL teams from the same division won consecutive Super Bowls, the 92 Redskins and the 93 Cowboys, brought to you by Panini America.
1: Wow. Oh, product placement there. Paul in Iowa, good to have you back. David in Ohio. Hi, David. What do you have for me?
2: Hey, what's up, Dan? I don't know if you saw on the news, but Roger Goodell is apparently going to be testifying in Congress about a TV deal that the NFL is doing with some of its partners. And with the price of being able to watch every game, I did the math. It's about $1,100 to watch every game of all the streaming platforms. I didn't know if you saw that or had a comment on that. So.
1: I saw it. I don't have a comment, you know. Maybe something happens. But, yeah, you know, it's a pretty hefty price tag. Yes, Dilling.
3: All right, late poll question. Would you rather spend $1,100 to get the entire year's worth of WWE or $1,100 for every NFL game?
1: Every NFL game. I've yet to watch a WWE event.
3: I was being sarcastic.
1: Thank you. Sure. Thank you. I can't tell with the back row, you guys.
4: He was being sarcastic.
1: All right, thank you, Todd. Todd, what did I learn today?
4: Jim Jackson says OKC shouldn't panic after Game 7 and look to get rid of Chet Holmgren.
1: 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Reggie Miller will join us on the program tomorrow. Enjoy the hockey tonight. For Fritzy, Dylan, Marv, Paulie, yours truly. 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
18: Okay, here we go. Here we go on a Tuesday. I don't know if we can duplicate yesterday's massive NFL trades. It's The Herd, wherever you may be. However you may be listening, watching, whatever the platform is. Thanks for making us part of your day. So yesterday, halfway through the show, almost to the minute, Myles Garrett, Browns, Rams. And the Rams are now the first team that's ever had a reigning MVP on a team with a defensive MVP. So they're overwhelming Super Bowl favorites. And I've said this through the years. Sports should be fun. I mean, it's a business. But I'm involved in a business. It's fun. It should be fun to come to work, right? I mean, in a funny business like comedy, take it seriously. In a serious business, you got to have a sense of humor, lighten it up. And yesterday, and the NFL's number one in this country for a lot of reasons. I think we've become an event culture. And, you know, one game a week as we're more distracted on our phones, all the platforms, you know, football's kind of built for us now. But they also do a lot of really smart things. Like, for instance, they stay away from politics. I know the media loves when politics and sports are conjoined. The public doesn't. Most people go to games for escapism. They'll get their politics somewhere else. NFL's pretty good at staying out of that space. They constantly tweak their rules. They're never rigid or worried about 1950 or 60. The catch, the PAT, the kickoff, they're always tweaking stuff. The rules committee. But more than anything, the NFL doesn't get in the way of fun. Yesterday was fun. It was easy to play along. Hey, Myles Garrett to the Rams. and Jared Verson, three really good picks to the Browns. The NBA, I mean, between the second apron, the first apron, Google first apron NBA and see what comes up. The more you read about it, the less I understand about it. The Larry Bird exceptions, pick swaps. Now they've got an anti-tanking 3-2-1. Try to figure it out. It's confusing. It's hard to follow. This is sports. Mid-level exceptions, four teams, trades, pick swaps. Yesterday was, hey, did you hear about the big trade? Great player Browns goes to a great team Rams. And then really good young player Rams and a bunch of picks go to the Browns. And everybody can play along. We're not talking about the Larry Bird exception. Or pick swaps. I mean, they've even got like anti-tanking stuff now. It's so much. And because, and you see this in states like California, when you have a lot of bureaucracy and regulations, it's tough on business. It's tough to get houses built, tough to get those solar panels put in. Well, it's the same thing in the NBA. They've got so many restrictions and so much bureaucracy that it's made trades very rare in the NBA. It feels like when I was a kid or I was younger, there was massive NBA trades. I mean, we're talking about Giannis. We'll probably talk about the Giannis deal till next trading deadline. It'll never happen. You just don't see a lot of trades. There's so much bureaucracy, so many swaps and picks, and the salaries have to match. You're getting in the way of fun. The NFL, big trades, easy to digest, and they make it so easy that general managers in the NFL, I mean, the Rams, the Browns redid a deal on Miles Garrett's contract, and the Rams in March were like, all right, let's go. They decided in March it even affected their draft picks. So sports should be fun. The NBA has got so much bureaucracy and so many regulations and salaries have to match that nobody makes trades. Fans love trades. I mean, yesterday was one of the great 90 minutes at the end of a program we've ever had because everybody can play along. Great player goes to great team. Good young player goes to rebuilding team. And here's some picks. And I didn't have to worry about swaps and salaries matching and cap sheet regulations and anti-tanking bureaucracy, which I can't figure out. Go ahead. I'm not a chef. I don't know what this apron stuff means. I went online. I read it. It's still confusing. Here's former Ram O-lineman Rob Havenstein on the Miles Garrett to the Rams move.
17: As good as Jared has been for the Rams over these last past 2 years, you know, you get to upgrade at that position. Obviously, you spend a lot to do it, but this kind of goes into, you know, the Rams. It's such an interesting offseason, Aaron, because it's, you know, you go first round and you go draft a quarterback that, you know, you just have reigning NFL MVP Matthew Stafford, and then all of a sudden you make a splash play like this. And, you know, my initial thought was, you know, hey, the Rams are trying to win now, and they're trying to win in the future, and they're just trying to win the whole time.
18: Yep, it's a very good organization. Now, the other move that happened right after, we talked about this for months and months. Everybody, a couple years ago, I had said on this show, they should trade A.J. Brown in Philadelphia. I'm not sure he fits the scheme. Jalen Hurts can't get the ball to him. He's obviously frustrated. They've got plenty of good players around him. A.J. Brown deserves a great pocket quarterback. Well, he got one yesterday. He got traded to New England in the worst-kept secret in the NFL, and Drake May is by far and away the best pocket quarterback and the best quarterback talent A.J. Brown's ever had. So there's a lot of different angles to this. First of all, Philadelphia is going to be fine. They couldn't get the ball to him anyway. Jalen Hurts has struggled for years to get the ball to him. They have Saquon Barkley. They've got better-than-average tight ends. They already rebuilt their wide receiving core. Mekhi Lemon's going to be a big productive player for them. Devontae Smith, Wicks out of Green Bay. Philadelphia is going to be fine. The roster's absolutely fantastic. So this is a trade I would have made years ago. I thought it was distracting last year. I also think, what does this do for the Patriots? Well, he changes the way everybody is going to be facing New England, because when you bring in a star pitcher or a star wide receiver, you go back to Randy Moss and the Patriots, it helps the tight ends. You can't cheat. It helps the run game. So A.J. Brown is going to fundamentally change the offense for New England. And I think what's amazing about A.J. Brown, since he entered the league, he is top four in yards and receiving touchdowns, which is unbelievable because in Tennessee, they had Derrick Henry and they were the number two run percentage team in the NFL. And then he goes to Philadelphia with Saquon Barkley, and they're the number two rush team in the NFL. So he has been insanely productive in two run heavy offenses with what I would consider to be pretty average pocket quarterbacks, Jalen Hurts and Ryan Tannehill. So now he is the perfect icing to the New England cake. The O-line there is not as good as Philadelphia, but Drake May can see over it. I think he's going to be super productive. And Vrabel loved him in Tennessee. I remember when he got moved out of Tennessee, Vrabel went to the podium and literally was beside himself. Like, they didn't have an answer. And by the way, Vrabel knew he was in trouble because Tennessee, for whatever reason, always feels like they're a receiver or a tight end shy. A.J. Brown left.

0: somewhere else. Now, I don't have to agree with all of Kevin Durant's moves, but I get it. He didn't have a choice. First, it was Seattle, and then they moved to Oklahoma City, and then he didn't get the ball enough. And I get when players move. A.J. Brown is one of those pro athletes, and eventually it almost always works out that, you know, if you're great, Matt Stafford, eventually he got to the Rams. He got a great coach. It almost always works out. And A.J. Brown is one of those guys where he's played on two teams, Philadelphia and Tennessee, that are heavy run teams. It would be like Steph Curry and the Warriors constantly pounding the ball to the paint and not letting Steph shoot. So A.J. Brown, I think, could have a major spike in production. And you may not get drafted to the team you want. You may not end up on your second team to the trade you want. But usually in pro sports, great players, at some point, Randy Moss eventually got Brady. And now A.J. Brown eventually gets Drake May and a coach that loves him and a team that needs him. So, you know, you guys out there that play fantasy football, I think, you know, I talked about this yesterday. Myles Garrett now goes to the Rams. Myles Garrett was insanely productive on a team, Cleveland, that trails in the fourth quarter. So teams are running and trying to kill the clock. Short passes kill the clock. Myles Garrett doesn't have a lot of opportunities in the last 8 minutes of games in Cleveland. He now goes to the Rams, which were second in the league last year, in creating third and sevens. So Myles Garrett is going to get 75 more sack opportunities or around there over the course of a season because the Rams lead games in the fourth quarter and teams are playing catch up. And it's the same thing when you look at New England right now. New England, he is the perfect player. He finally gets the coach, the coordinator. I mean, if you're A.J. Brown, this is a birthday present. This is the greatest Christmas present of all time. J-Mac, we have a couple of things that are fascinating today. I don't want to give one away because right before the show, I teased you on it and I sent some stuff over.
1: Yeah.
0: There is a story with LeBron. You better take it seriously, folks. It's fascinating and I think it's got legs.
1: It might have legs. I know you're hot on it. I think I will push back gently as I normally do. But Colin, real quick on that A.J. Brown move. So on a day where the Rams basically solidify their place as the Super Bowl favorites for sure, Eagles are a top four team in the NFC and they lose A.J. Brown and get nothing in the immediate in return. It's a little bit of a tough morning, I think, right now for Philadelphia Eagles fans.
0: I don't think so. I think they've already, I mean, they went and got Wicks and Lemon, Devontae Smith. I think they're not a pass first team. They couldn't get him the ball anyway. Mm. I mean, it's, we see this all the time in sports where there's a really talented player, but he's a bad scheme fit. He just doesn't work for the team. And then you see him go elsewhere and you're like, oh yeah, he's a better fit here. By the way, Saquon Barkley in New York was a very good player, but they had a bad O-line.
1: Right.
0: They often trailed in the second half of games. So the Giants had to throw to play catch up. So Saquon Barkley was a bad fit in New York. Philadelphia leads games because they have a better team in the second half. So they depend on Saquon Barkley to kill the clock. Better offensive line. So like Saquon Barkley is a great example. We knew he was good in New York. Then he goes to Philadelphia and you're like, holy hell. A.J. Brown, we know he's great. Watch his numbers with Drake May explode. Watch that. And also, if you look at the AFC, he's in a division with Josh Allen. You're going to get into some track meets in that. You're not going to be able to stop Josh Allen. So what do you have to do? You have to throw the ball.
1: Right.
0: So I think it happens a lot. You see it a lot in the NFL where there's a really good player, but he's just in the wrong spot. And he's very good, but what he really is great in a bad scheme fit.
1: So
0: Saquon in New York is a prime example.
1: So the Eagles got to two Super Bowls with A.J. Brown. Will they get to another one in the next 3 years?
0: Well, who knows? I mean, a lot of it's health. I don't know if Jalen Hurts. Remember, Jalen Hurts is going into year four of a five-year deal. They got him a new offensive coordinator. They got A.J. Brown out of the building, and there was some drama. Jalen Hurts, after this season, may not be there. He won't be if he's a one-and-done playoff quarterback like last year because Philadelphia moved off Doug Peterson, who won a trophy. Carson Wentz was in the MVP. Philadelphia moves off successful people. Chip Kelly went 10-6, 10-6, had a winning record, and they got rid of him. So, I mean, I don't know if Jalen Hurts will be around after this season. I think there's real questions. Coming up next, Draymond Green says, I'm not impressed with

0: the Knicks. The question is he wrong? Next, the Herd.
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0: Okay, and let's talk Wemby. Right now in sports, we're watching Shohei Ohtani in baseball and Wemby in basketball. And let's be totally frank, we've never seen anything like either. And right now, Wemby is probably at about 70 to 75%. Offensively, you can still push him around. He's a little hot and cold from three. He's an unrefined, although at times spectacular offensive player. Defensively, it's all good. Offensively, depends on the night and the half and the possession. He's about 70% of what he's going to be, 75%. But I kept thinking, watching him in this series, I kept thinking this. Is he going to render the MJ versus LeBron debate pointless? You're just arguing for second place all time.
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12: 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You know, you'll see a lot of times where a lot of the premier universities in the country, you know, there are certain high schools in every state that are known for having, like, more rigorous curriculum. Right? Like, all 4 points and 4 twos are not equal. And everybody in the NBA knows it's not even a criticism. It's a reality. The Eastern Conference is mostly awful. And the Western Conference, and it's been like 20 to 25 years, and I don't know the exact reason. Maybe it's warmer weather in a lot of the Western markets in a winter league. I mean, Miami is the one stabilizing Eastern Conference team year in and year out generally. Part of that is the allure to Miami in a, again, October through May league, largely. And maybe it's just better owners and GMs out west. But the East is awful. So Draymond Green is not impressed with the Knicks or their red-hot run through the Eastern Conference playoffs, and he's not sure you can win a championship with a little guy, Jalen Brunson. And I say that because that's what Becky Hammon, the NBA assistant, said. You're not going to win championships in this league if you're led by a smaller player. And here's Draymond.
13: It's going to be very tough to win a championship. And I double down on this. Just like Becky Hammon said, prove me wrong. Hear what y'all are talking about. You get out of the East. You're supposed to get out of the East. It's the f***ing East.
12: So the biggest question for the Knicks in this series, there's a couple of them, is how much of this run is legitimate? So even in the weaker conference, they beat a 6, a 7, and a 4 seed. Put the pom-poms down. Those are bad teams. Even in the much better West, the 6, 7, and 4 seeds are the disappointing T-Wolves, the injury-ravaged Lakers, and the Blazers. And that's in the West. That's not a tough road. Because we couldn't figure out Minnesota all year long, and San Antonio disposed of them like yesterday's trash when they met in the playoffs. So history in college and pro proves the tougher the road, the more battle-tested you are. So to be battle-tested, you have to be in battles. And the Knicks had won for about 2 games against bad Atlanta. So we've said this, college football for years, the SEC was easily the best conference. Every year, those teams would get to the championship, and they were just better. Last 3 years, the Big Ten's been amazing. 3 straight natties. Last year, Seahawks-Rams played much tougher schedule than the Patriots. So that's what would concern me is, what do we make? All you need to know is Vegas. Think about this. San Antonio's coming off a grueling 7-game series with their rival. New York has more experience, is on a historically hot playoff run, and they're 4.5-point dogs. So Vegas is telling you, they have questions about the Knicks. The Spurs were 26-4 against the East this year. Most of the games were not competitive. Now, the Knicks were pretty good against the West, but they weren't great. The Knicks were 18-12 against the West. They were good. They weren't overwhelming. Look at the Spurs. And by the way, the Spurs are the youngest team in the league. That's good. Look at the Spurs' record against the East. And they're a much better team than they were before the trade deadline. when they were a bunch of kids. Now they're battle tested. Now they're older. So when you look at the Knicks against the West, they were in a lot of close games. And they had a good record, not spectacular. Spurs are blowing out everybody in the East. Now, I do think the Knicks match up well with San Antonio, and it should be a great series. Here's what I would worry about if I'm the Knicks. What Wemby has done to Chet Holmgren. Holmgren disintegrated. What he did to Rudy Gobert. Rudy Gobert was played off the floor. What he did to the Blazers. They just put a guard on him. They gave up. So Mitchell Robinson is not healthy. And Karl Anthony Towns, good luck. Dumb fouls. He can get a little kooky and a little flaky. My guess is they put OG on Wemby. And they just take Cat out of it. Because with Mitchell Robinson not being 100%, they cannot risk Cat being played off the floor due to dumb fouls. And I like Cat. I think he's a really gifted player. But everybody in the world knows he gets into these weird, you know, two fouls in two possessions, four fouls in a first half. That's just the kind of player he is. And you know San Antonio is going to attack Cat. They're going to attack him. So when you watch Rudy Gobert, an elite defensive player, get played off the floor by Wemby, Holmgren, an elite defensive player, get played off the floor. What does that mean for Cat? If I was the Knicks, I would just keep Cat away from Wemby. I'd put OG on him, Bridges, Josh Hart, anybody but Cat. So I think Draymond's point is we don't know. The 6, 7, and 4 seed in the East are bad basketball teams. And San Antonio flew through Eastern competition. And I think one thing we have to be fair about is that the Knicks are a better team now than earlier in the season, but they were always experienced. What the Knicks present today, they were the same team earlier in the season, same personnel. San Antonio is a much different team than 4 months ago. Their three best players are 20, 21, and 22. They are a different team today. They are not the team that played in the NBA Cup. Different club. J-Mac with the news.
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15: All right, let's revisit the Myles Garrett trade to the Rams. Obviously, a big one, gives the Rams a formidable defense. They added Trent McDuffie earlier this offseason. Everybody's loaded on the Rams. Everybody's geeked. They're going to the Super Bowl. And then people spark some Aaron Donald, could he unretire and return rumors, which is a little goofy. I mean, listen, we've been hearing this the last two offseasons, right? He hasn't played in 2 years, retired in 2023. Could Aaron Donald return? And so people are like, look at his workout videos. That guy's an animal. So Colin, of course, last night, his wife took video of of Aaron Donald on the sofa. And yeah, it doesn't appear that early to bed. Notice it's sunny outside. Yeah, doesn't look like he's returning anytime soon. His wife is echoing that. So I don't know. The Aaron Donald excitement, you know, maybe they add him past the deadline or something, you know, for a late season run. But no,
12: first of all, he was tremendous. I mean, he could be playing at, you know, it's like Tom Brady. He would be a top five defensive lineman today if he played. When he retired, he was getting double and triple teamed. He was just over it. Yeah. I mean, can you imagine if you put Aaron Donald? It's just fun to speculate.
15: I just can't get too worked up about a Hall of Famer coming out of retirement. Like, defensively, do they need him? I don't. All right, let's move on to the Eagles, Colin.
12: Aaron Donald's one of those guys, and maybe it's different in football, but, you know, 5 years after he retired, I looked at Brady and I'm like, he's better than 90% of the quarterbacks. Aaron Donald would start for every team in the league. I mean, he probably didn't start over Jalen Carter, but he'd start over almost for every team in the league.
15: I just want to remember him as utterly dominant when he left football. I don't want him to come back and be like, not good, gets
12: he's
15: hurt.
12: Only 35, you know? He's only 35 years old now, today.
15: For a defensive tackle, that's very old.
12: He was dominant when he was still in there.
15: All right, let's move on to the Eagles, Colin, and A.J. Brown leaving the nest. He's going to New England. Now, this surprised me a little bit. But they showed some updated odds to win the NFC East. Eagles still on top. I'm feeling a little wobbly. You know, you're asking a lot from Mekhi Lemon and Dontavian Wicks to come into a new offense with a first-time OC who's never called plays. And according to you, a quarterback on the hot seat. A lot of question marks there. Eagles are the favorites. I'll ask you before we show it on the screen. Do you want to guess who 2, 3, and 4 are in the NFC East?
12: I would say Cowboys, Giants, Commanders.
15: Yeah. Well, you got to flip flop 3 and 4. The Commanders are plus 500. Your Giants, your G-men, Colin. Maybe you could put, you win a couple jet skis putting some pizza money there on the Giants. You love them, huh?
12: Yeah, listen, it's still a coaching sport, and Brian Schottenheimer and Dan Quinn, Schottenheimer had a better than expected year. What's interesting about that division, Nick Sirianni, Brian Schottenheimer, Dan Quinn. Like those, are these coaches universally secure and beloved? I mean, if I told you next year after this season, Sirianni, Schottenheimer, and Dan Quinn are all gone, would you be shocked?
15: No.
12: So it's a fascinating division where, now if you go to what I think the best division is, the NFC North, Ben Johnson is going nowhere. Kevin O'Connell's going nowhere. Dan Campbell's going nowhere. I mean, you start looking at that division, Matt LaFleur's going nowhere. This division is not, in my opinion, is not an elite coach division. It's got good players, good GMs, big brands, but you start looking at the Andy Reid, Jim Harbaugh, Sean Payton, Clint Kubiak division, that division is so much in flux to me because there's not a team. John Harbaugh doesn't have the roster of Philadelphia, but I love him as a coach, and Schottenheimer's defensive front is excellent, but I still have questions. Sirianni, I've never bought into.
15: Yeah, I don't disagree, but my guess is, you know, I know you love the quarterback matchups every week. Like, hey, I'm betting on the best quarterback. I think the odds are based on, you know, the best quarterbacks in that division in order. Jalen Hurts, the Super Bowl MVP, Dak Prescott, Jaden Daniels, and then Jackson Dart. I still have questions about Dart. I mean, when you go pick up 3 wide receivers on June 1st, it might mean that you got a wide receiver problem. Like, I don't know when Neighbors is coming back. You know, I know they're excited about the running back room and the first round draft picks, but there's still a lot of questions on this Harbaugh team, man. Jackson Dart, really? You're right. You're still riding with him? There's time to bail. There's time to jump off the old bandwagon, Cowherd.
12: No, I think he's going to be fine. I don't know how great he is, but I think he's a franchise quarterback. I think he's proven that. I don't know the level of it, but I'd like to see a second year. C.J. Stroud has regressed. You know, I think the Giants' O-line's better.
15: It can't be worse.
12: I think he's a franchise quarterback. It's better than anything the Jets have.
15: That is true. He's better than Geno Smith, thankfully. You can only say that for one more year. Final story, Colin. Let's go to the Oklahoma City blunder. Oh, my goodness. After losing in Game 7 at home, SGA couldn't do anything in the fourth quarter while the Spurs couldn't miss. There's a lot of talk about how the Thunder can get better this offseason. Now, there is a camp, Colin, that believes OKC is going to be fine. J-Dub's coming back. A.J. Mitchell's coming back. We'll get Chet in the weight room. Get him a strength coach. We're going to be fine. There is another side of this, though, that says we're just not going to be able to compete with this ascending Spurs team. And there's chatter right now that they are looking to move up, perhaps package their 12th and 17th pick to get into the top 10.
12: Yeah, so that's the advantage of having multiple picks is, do they really, can 2 players out of this draft actually make their roster? So I think, to me, when you, and I've seen this, I remember years ago, A.J. Smith was the GM of the Chargers, and they were like 14-2. They had a great roster. And they traded almost all their picks to get, they had a hole at safety. And they literally gave up a bunch of picks to get Eric Weddle, who had a great career. He was a safety out of Utah. And their argument was, guys, there's not 4 players that can make our roster. You know, like the positions where the draft is strong, we got pro bowlers and elite players. And so I look at Oklahoma City, and they're obviously going to be fine. The question is, though, once you win, it's like Denver with the Jokic. I know Denver's going to be fine. I know with Jaylen Brown and Tatum, the Celtics will be fine. These teams are all trying to get to championships, right? So OKC is going to be fine. But to me, your top 9 players in this draft are just different. I would cobble picks together to go get somebody that you know can be in the rotation. There may only be 7 guys in this entire draft that could get into the rotation. And it's a great draft. Mm-hmm. But OKC's first 9 are so deep and talented. Now, Lou Dort's probably gone. My guess is when you're as good as OKC's roster construction, trade up and start going through players. I mean, it's hard to find anybody in this draft outside of the top four. I mean, Caleb Wilson's really good out of North Carolina. He couldn't start for OKC. No. He's nowhere near good enough to start now. And I think he has as good a ceiling as anybody but Darren Peterson.
15: Yeah.
12: So I have no problem with OKC saying, hey, we'll give away three or four picks to get Cam Boozer. He'll be the first guy off the bench, or if Lou Dort's gone. You know, I mean, that's the kind of move you have to make. Sometimes, you know, you're a little bit of a victim of your own success, but Caleb Williams is great. Yeah. Caleb Wilson for Carolina is great. He could not start right now for Oklahoma City. So I totally get, and he's a guy I could see them, if he doesn't get picked in the top three, I could see OKC saying, we're all in to get this kid. He won't start year one, but that's the advantage to being, having all these picks.
15: Yeah, so I know you like Adai Mara a lot, you know, maybe at 11 or 9. Colin, we had a draft analyst on last week when you were out, Jonathan Gavoni, who was excellent. Yeah.
12: Excellent.
15: I mean, besides him believing Cam Boozer is the number one pick in the draft, potentially, according to every analytics staff, he thinks Mara is going to fall in the 6 to 8 range. So OKC, I think they could use Mara. And listen, Hartenstein's making 28 mil next year. Okay, that's like four times what DeAndre Ayton's making.
12: Yeah.
15: There's a lot of chatter. Hartenstein won't be on the team next year. You could slide Adai Mara in. And I know you take a step back, young kid, but ultimately it could be a step forward by the time the playoffs come around.
12: I think Mara's really potential. First of all, great feet for 7'3". Great rim protector. Excellent. I mean, he's just a tremendous player. Remember when Zach, I think he's a much more skilled player with better feet than Zach Edey.
15: Oh,
12: and I think Zach Edey was really good.
15: Yeah, Mara has, I believe, a 9'9" standing reach. That's by far number one in this draft.
12: Also,
15: this guy.
12: Outside of Giannis and maybe Mara, you start looking at when Chet Holmgren and Rudy Gobert get played off the court by Wemby, you have to think about that if you're OKC. Now Hartenstein, I do think, can serve as a little bit of a deterrent because of his strength, his hips with Wemby can push him around a little bit. But I think Mara is the player, and I think a lot of it's Wemby. It's mostly a guard wing draft anyway. I think Mara is going to go much higher than people think.
15: Yeah. And so anyways, OKC, listen, it's a fun, exciting summer ahead. We'll see if they make a move for Giannis, they make a move for Mara. The front office has done very well last 4 years building this roster. So fun times ahead.
12: J-Mac with the news.
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12: Top of the hour, not only Nick Wright, but I talked about this to start the show. How much fun yesterday was for me, you, the fans. People love big trades. Get the regulations out of the way. Stop with all these salaries have to match. Just like, let the league be fun. Here we are this week. We have a great NBA Finals, Spurs and Knicks, and the NFL steals yesterday's show and today's show largely because of massive trades. So, the NBA thinks tanking is just this historically ugly, awful situation. I don't. I think it's a one-year thing. This draft is great. Next year's draft is awful. There's 9 legitimate all NBA-ish level, all-star level players. And all these GMs are like, guys, we're bad. We have to get good. Tank. Like, I don't think tanking's the issue. I think load management's the issue. But yesterday's a prime example of people like, you know, I know KD to the Warriors ticked people off, but the end result was one of the great teams in the history of basketball when KD was with the Warriors. Coming up next, rumors on LeBron, and I buy them. 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
15: 9 days and counting until the biggest World Cup ever comes to America. 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
12: So Tim Kawakami has been an excellent writer in the Bay Area for a long time. And, you know, it's the off season for the Niners and the Warriors. So Tim's writing an article. It's fascinating to think about. Now, we know this for years that LeBron loves Steph Curry. He's been asked multiple times on podcasts, who would you like to play with that you never have? It's always Curry. He also has a very good relationship with Draymond Green. They vacation together. So there's that. Also, LeBron is a really smart player. Steve Kerr is a really smart coach. LeBron fits their ecosystem. So Tim Kawakami this morning writes an article, LeBron plus the Warriors, a late marriage that might never be more convenient. I buy it. And there's a lot of reasons I buy it. First of all, he's a great fit. LeBron and Curry, LeBron has always been good playing with great shooters. Not only is he a tremendous passer, LeBron has a great sense of momentum and who's hot. Curry would love to play with LeBron and vice versa. Second, LeBron may be old, but he's rarely hurt on a team with old guys. This feels like it would be the Vegas residency stage of the Warriors. I'd get Draymond. I'd get Curry. I'd get LeBron. I'd get Butler. I'd get Pods. And then I'd get Moses Moody, Guy Santos off the bench and the number 11 pick. Now, this is where it's very interesting because you'd say, well, where are your bigs? Well, their offense is not big friendly, but I will say if they have the 11th pick and I looked at NBA mock drafts this morning, guess who the 11th pick is going to the Warriors? Adai Mara. I don't think he's going to drop to 11. I think he's going to get scooped up at 8 or 9 because of the Wemby reality. So my take is would the Warriors take their late second round pick and their 11th and move up to like 8 or 9 and get Mara? Because I'm telling you, that is a real squad. Mara would come in, high intellect, Spaniard, great feet, tremendous passer. He'd get the game. Pods, Draymond, Curry, LeBron, Mara, and a couple of veteran guys, Moody and Santos. I mean, guys that have been around the ecosystem there off the bench. That's a real team. Now, are they going to beat Wemby or stop Wemby? No, but I'm telling you, outside of Giannis, who in the league right now do you like in a matchup against Wemby? And Mara's a real talent. So, and there's a lot of different reasons that Tim Kawakami brings up. One of them is LeBron's not really getting the response he wants from the Lakers. And remember, they have new owners. They're not going to say it publicly. They're not going to disrespect him. But we've seen Rich Paul say some things publicly, which would lead you to believe LeBron doesn't want to be treated like somebody's baggage. And we also know Luka, Redick, and Austin Reeves are the top three priorities for the Lakers and should be. Luka's in his prime. Austin's in his prime. And you can't let Austin Reeves walk and get nothing. So the Lakers also, you know, they may privately be like, it would be great, you know. You know how in a breakup sometimes it's somebody wants it but doesn't want to hurt feelings or doesn't want to make it uncomfortable? It's you, not me. I think there's people in the building in Los Angeles that new owners wouldn't be the worst thing to see LeBron go. And I think the Warriors could pay him about $15 million. I'm not going to tell LeBron to take a pay cut. You guys do what you want with your money. But LeBron's a billionaire. It's very likely LeBron is thinking, I'm too damn good to retire. It's the Tom Brady issue. I may not be a favorite to win the Super Bowl, but I'm still top six in the league. I think that's where LeBron is on any given night. He's too good to retire. So why not go play Curry, Kerr, Draymond, with a rim protector out of college? That feels real to me. That doesn't feel kooky at all. So, and you say, well, a lot of things have to work. We know this, and I think this is difficult for LeBron. When you're the man and run the league for 20 years, outside of Adam Silver, LeBron was running the league. And now, Lakers are kind of interested, not really long-term committed. I mean, you don't have to give up anything. He's a free agent. $15 million gets him. I don't know. Also, you fly that Gulfstream or that Citation 10 from San Francisco to LA. Anytime you get an off day, it's a 40-minute flight. I don't know. Van Nuys is not that far. That airport's not that far from where LeBron lives. It feels like to me this would have legs. And I also think when you get older, there are things that matter a little bit less. Curry, Draymond, Kerr would make it easy. It'd be an easy lift for LeBron. You know what I mean? It's the resident stage. You could play 65 games. You'd play a lot of games at home. You'd feel loved because somebody would be going out to grab you. LeBron's going to have options. The Knicks could be interested if they get flushed out quickly by the Spurs. Don't think they will, but they could. Cleveland would love to have him. They got embarrassed. I doubt he'd go there. But I mean, the Knicks, Cleveland, the Warriors show LeBron a little love. I don't think it's crazy. Like at all. Don't think it's crazy. Now, J-Mac's rolling his eyes on this. But things change. You and I know, here's what we know to be true. The Lakers, new owners, love Redick, love Luka, and they are absolutely committed to signing Austin Reeves. Mm-hmm. Outside of that, there are no guarantees. Do you think it's possible that the Lakers ownership would like to move out of the LeBron stage, but they don't want to break up? They don't want to be the team that does it.
15: That's interesting. So that would essentially be LeBron walked away from us, you know?
12: That's right.
15: We, you know, hemmed and hawed and didn't come up with a decision quickly enough, and LeBron left us. So that would be a good out. But Colin, I see online, they're already starting with the new nicknames. You know, they used to be the Splash Brothers in the Bay Area. Now they're going to be the Sponge Bath Brothers because that's what old people do. Because this would be one of the oldest rosters, I believe, in NBA history. So another one, Steve Kerr coined the death lineup. This is going to be the life alert lineup because Jimmy Butler, Draymond, LeBron, Curry average like 37 years old or something insane like that.
12: All I know is this. If LeBron, Draymond and Steph Curry are playing and there's a television and you turn it and you see them. You turning the channel?
15: Yes, for sure.
12: You're not turning the channel. If I was Adam Silver, I would love this.
15: Now, let me ask you, Colin. We just saw a series where a lot of young players picking up full court, going hard. The Warriors would be completely zagging while the league is getting young, tough. And the Warriors would be like, let's just get old and smart. Is that going to work? Are they for sure getting by Anthony Edwards and Giannis? Or Anthony Edwards and Kyrie or whatever?
12: No, Oklahoma City can't get through Wemby. We may be beginning this year an 8 to 12 year run where Wemby and the Spurs are winning 4 to 8 titles. That's not crazy. They may not win them.
15: I mean, Magic Johnson, you talk about this. Didn't he go to the finals like
12: 7 of 9 years
15: or something? I don't know, something ridiculous.
12: Yeah, I mean, I don't think Wemby's going to go 6 for 6 or win 11 like Russell. I think there's too much global talent and there's too much parity and the apron makes it impossible to keep all your good players. But I mean, would you be shocked if I said in 10 years, Spurs have 5 titles?
15: Not at all. But to go back to the LeBron point, so Bronny's got one more year.
12: Yeah.
15: You know, with the Lakers. Obviously, you don't really care that much about the Bronny, but like losing LeBron, that's a big draw. Yesterday, you had your top LA stars and LeBron was top 3. We might have been number 2. I think
12: the Lakers always draw.
15: Has anybody actively gotten out of the LeBron business in the last 20 years?
12: Well,
15: nobody.
12: No, but the world's changed. Okay. These owners, I've said it before, these Dodger owners who bought the Lakers have let go of Cody Bellinger and Manny Machado and Scott Seager and Trey Turner. And I think Zach Greinke is, I forget. I mean, they've let go of all stars of guys that are going to get Manny Machado likely will be a Hall of Famer if you look up in 20 years and they've let them go. So this is, and again, with LeBron, there's some maintenance behind the scenes and there's leaks and stuff ends up magically, you know, on your Yahoo Sports or, you know, on your blogs or your podcast magically when LeBron's in a bad mood. And I love LeBron, but he is calculated and a bit manipulative with the media. And I can see the new owner saying, you know, we've been there, done that. We're moving on his terms. Let him leave us.
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36: Today we're thrilled to welcome Sean Nolan jooins us on the line this morning, a fixture of the Lehigh Valley soccer community with Gore FC. 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
1: A surprise to many, as the Browns traded star edge rusher Myles Garrett to the Rams for pass rusher Jared Verse and multiple draft picks, including a 2027 first-round pick. The Eagles sent wide receiver A.J. Brown to the Patriots. Giants bring back wide receiver Odell Beckham Jr. on a one-year deal. Hall of Fame basketball coach Rick Adelman has died at the age of 79. The fight for Lord Stanley Cup begins tonight between the Hurricanes and Golden Knights in Game 1 from Raleigh. Vegas center Mitch Marner on his dream of playing for the Cup.
2: I remember just sitting on the couch with my dad and my brother and just watching teams win the Stanley Cup and, you know, early 2000s and stuff like that, and just seeing them hoist it. And, you know, I think at that point I didn't know as many players as my dad, but obviously just seeing some of the legends do it was, you know, something that you dreamt of and something that you always wanted to do.
1: Both teams seeking their second championship. That's sports. I'm Ron DeMoss.
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12: 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But I kept thinking, watching him, is he going to render the MJ versus LeBron debate pointless? You're just arguing for second place all time.
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26: The Herd with Colin Cowherd starts now.
12: Okay, here we go. Welcome in. Hour 2, it's The Herd. Yesterday, yeah, I was talking about this to start the show today, where the NFL makes it much easier to trade, and I think fans love trades. I know I do. I was freaking out yesterday. You know, the NFL's got red zone. The NBA's got red tape. You know, aprons and, you know, pick swaps and salaries have to match. Here we are, Knicks Spurs about to play, and the NFL steals their universe because trading's easy. And I've always thought the NBA, and I've said this for years, gets too worked up on tanking. The teams that want to do it, do it. You know, it's like getting worked up over speeding. People speed. Like speeding tickets can't be the be-all, end-all of law enforcement. Obviously, you don't want somebody driving 90 through a school zone, but get over it. People speed. People are not going to stay within the speed limit unless they're in a neighborhood or by a school district. It can't be that big of a priority. If a team's tanking, they're doing it because they want to get better. I like bad teams wanting to get better. So I just loved all the trades. And it used to be the NBA felt like the trade league. Now it's the NFL. So I just, here to me are the top 10 moves so far in the offseason. I'm not even including Trey Hendrickson to the Ravens or Malik Willis to the Dolphins. And I think those are tremendous moves. So number 10's Kenneth Walker. Now, Walker is really good and had an unbelievable playoff run. And he is an area of need for the Chiefs. But he only averaged 60 yards a game in the regular season and wasn't always their red zone back. And he is a physical back that gets dinged up. So again, the postseason, Kenneth Walker knew his contract situation. He played banged up, and he was tremendous in the Super Bowl. But there's some injury stuff to be concerned about. I still like the move a lot for Kansas City. Number 9 would be Mike Evans to the Niners. Again, why is he this low? Injuries are an issue. I do think he's a grown-up and adds stability to a receiving core that's been high maintenance between Ayuk and Debo. You know, you got Kittle coming off an injury, Christian McCaffrey, another massive workload. I like Mike Evans a lot. He's a Hall of Fame player. But again, like Kenneth Walker, there is an injury reality that we have to, you know, wrap our brains around. Number eight, I think Kyler Murray to the Vikings is going to work. I don't think it's going to be 14 wins like Sam Darnold, but I could see it being 10. I think they have an elite coaching staff. I've told you, I think Brian Flores, best defensive coordinator in football. I love Kevin O'Connell, and I think they have good players, left tackle, wide receiver, running back. I think they're really well run. I do. Now they have a new GM. But and I also think sometimes people in life need a fresh start. I can't wait to watch this. Number seven, don't tell me Cleveland's terrible. Don't tell me Cleveland was a big loser yesterday. Cleveland has drafted so well the last several years. Jared Verse to the Browns, you get a cost-controlled pass rusher. A cost-controlled elite pass rusher. Those don't exist very much in the NFL. Now you got Mason Graham, Spencer Fanoe, Casey Concepcion, Harold Fannin, Quinshon Judkins, Jared Verse, Carson Schlesinger. Cleveland's got young talent everywhere. I love this move for Cleveland. Number six, DJ Moore to the Buffalo Bills. Listen, it allows the rest of Buffalo's pass catchers to play complementary roles. Coleman, Shakir, Dawson Knox, Kincaid. And that's what they are. They're number two outlets. And so it's like getting an ace pitcher. Everybody moves down in the rotation. DJ Moore, smart, veteran, durable, tough. I think Chicago's going to miss him more than people think. Again, I'm not putting him in the Jamar Chase class, but he's a pro who plays through pain. He's durable. He doesn't miss starts. And I think the Bears are going to miss him a little bit. A number five, Trent McDuffie, a physical corner. He's going to create fumbles. He's going to get sacks. He's just a great player who's very okay tackling and mixing it up. A physical corner. He also, like Walker to the Chiefs, he's in his prime, and he addresses a massive need. They were bad at corner last year, so he was worth the first-round pick. Number four, I would say Jalen Waddle to the Broncos. Everybody always talks about his you know, durability concerns. He's missed seven games in 5 years. I don't worry about it. And he gives them a number one receiver. Now, I think Cortland Sutton is underrated, but we have to be honest about what the NFL has become. It's become more of a wide receiver league. I used to call him icing on the cake. It does matter. I mean, JSN is a big reason the Seahawks got to the Super Bowl. And Puka Nacua and Devontae Adams are a big reason the Rams were in the NFC Championship. So I think Jalen Waddle is going to be a big deal, especially with Sean Payton's play design. I think he's going to be excellent. Number three, A.J. Brown to the Patriots. This guy has been hyper-productive with Ryan Tannehill and Jalen Hurts when Tennessee was the number two rush percentage offense in the league, and Philadelphia with Saquon is the number two rush offense. So he's basically played in run-centric offenses with quarterbacks we don't love throwing the ball down the field, and now he gets Drake May. Fantasy football guys, draft A.J. Brown. Number two, most underrated pick in the offseason, Tyler Linderbaum to the Raiders. I have told all my GM friends, why don't you guys value centers? They set the protection. I mean, there's three centers in this league that are amazing. You know, Creed Humphrey, obviously, Kansas City. Linderbaum, for a rookie quarterback, they had the worst rated O-line or near the bottom in the league. I think he is a massive get for the Raiders. Stabilizes that interior O-line. Number one, five straight seasons with 14 sacks, Myles Garrett. I've been talking about this since the trade yesterday. What's really interesting is Cleveland was a bad team that rarely led in the fourth quarter. So think about how productive Garrett was with very few sack opportunities under 7 minutes left. Teams that played the Browns were running the clock out. Three-step drop, get it out. Secure reception. Now the Rams probably lead 13 of their 17 regular season games in the fourth, and the Rams were second in the NFL in creating third and sevens. So the sack opportunities are going to go through the roof for Myles Garrett. When you, like say, I always say with Max Crosby, how the hell does Max Crosby get that many sacks? The Raiders are getting blown out. Fourth quarter, teams are running the clock out. He doesn't even have opportunities to get sacks. All right, I know Nick Wright's not going to like where I put Kenneth Walker. I can tell you that right now. First things first, Nick Wright, our friend. All right, let's bring him on. I'm Nick Wright.
3: You sound almost disappointed to see me. All right, before I even get to the Kenneth Walker part, I'm old enough to remember, and I don't know if we can throw up your list again, just have it between us so we can both look at it. I'm old enough to remember when Colin Cowherd called wide receivers the icing on the cake.
12: Yeah.
3: And now you're just a flutter over them. You just can't get enough of paying a lot for, in Mike Evans, DJ Moore, and AJ Brown's case, aging wide receivers. So that's the first thing. That is just noteworthy to me.
12: Yeah.
3: Secondarily, Bills hadn't traded him was going to be the fifth option on the, if the Bears hadn't traded him, going to be the fifth option on the Bears this coming year. I think he had 600 yards last year. And I don't know how much you're incorporating what teams gave up, because

0: But I do want to, let me give you this, the case for Kenneth Walker being more impactful than you're making him out to be. It's not that he necessarily in a vacuum is a better running back than Jalen Waddle as wide receiver. That's not the argument. The argument is the Chiefs last year had the least threatening running back room in the entire NFL.
1: True.
0: And so just going from bottom of the barrel in the league to even if he just puts them at 10th in the league, that upgrade is so massive in the way teams are going to have to defend Kansas City. So I think Walker is going to, I think Walker in Kansas City will make a bigger impact than Jalen Waddle in Denver, even if Jalen Waddle is a better player than Kenneth Walker, just because of what the Chiefs didn't have there last
1: year.
0: How teams are going to have to respect the run. That's all.
1: Yeah, I think Walker's a little more brittle than Waddle. Walker gets, I watched Walker at Michigan State. I loved him. But I also, I worry about Walker a little bit here, and I don't know him, but I worry a little bit when Walker's dinged up and then all of a sudden he's spry and healthy in the playoff run, knowing he's going to potentially go to market, and he had his best stretch ever. You know, it's, I worry a little bit about that because.
0: The history of paying top of the market for Super Bowl MVPs typically does not go well. So I totally understand that. I just think last year, by about week 8, teams were like, it does not matter if you are in a run fit, run personnel. We are only defending the pass. Hand it off to Isaiah Pacheco or Kareem Hunt for 2 yards if you wish. And I just think it's going to be such a clearer picture for Mahomes if teams actually have to respect the run. Now, Walker's got to stay healthy and stay motivated. Guys in Kansas City tend to stay motivated, so we'll see. But that's it. Otherwise, I got no issue with the list.
1: So yesterday, I said this to start the show today, is the NFL doesn't get in the way of fun. They tweak their rules, like the catch rule, if it's getting in the way of fun. They make trading incredibly easy. There's no pick swaps, and you got to match salaries. You want to trade? Make a trade. And I think yesterday was so much fun. I know it was fun for you. It was so much fun for me.
0: Yeah.
1: It's interesting. I was telling my wife about this. She didn't follow sports. And I said, basically the Rams said, this is a little bit what the Warriors said. Listen, we don't know. We're going to just, everything's on Stafford's timeline. So the truth is a weird pick with a quarterback. McDuffie, historically the Rams did not value cornerbacks. I mean, they moved off Jalen Ramsey. So the McDuffie move was interesting. And then Myles Garrett, is there a realistic argument that they're really building around 2 years of Stafford, who has a history of taking shots? He's the last old quarterback that will just stand in the pocket and get rocked. Is there anything about that trade you don't like?
0: No, my gut reaction is I think it's good for both sides. I understand it. And I think Myles Garrett, it's on the board that he's got another 5 elite years in him. Like you talk about, he was the best player in the nation as a high schooler. He was the best player in the nation at Texas A&M. He's coming to the NFL and has the all-time record for consecutive double digits or 12 sack seasons. And we just saw him set the sack record playing for a team, as you mentioned, that never had the lead. Like, he was in the most adverse situation for a pass rusher and still set the sack record. So I don't hate the trade at all. I do think what I think is clear and what you might be getting at is I see no scenario where the Browns regret this. I think the Browns are like, we got a young stud pass rusher.
1: Yeah.
0: We got another first round pick, a second and a third. We clean up our books. We're not ready to win right now anyway. Now they got to hit on the picks, but that would be the case no matter what. I think there is no scenario where the Browns are like, wish we hadn't done this. There is a scenario where the Rams regret this. I don't think it's the likely scenario, but the scenario of if Stafford, to your point, gets dinged or if they just come up short and then they go, if in 2 years Ty Simpson's their guy and he's not really the guy and it's like, man, we don't have a way out of this and we've mortgaged so much of the future. And it's not, keep in mind again, if we're going to

0: 3 years down the road. It's not just that you don't have these draft picks. It's that the picks you've traded in the past or for McDuffie or for Miles this coming year, 3 years down the road, those guys would be entering their prime. You don't have your young core of your team. So it is a risk, but I applaud the Rams for taking the risk. And don't you think that this now informs the Ty Simpson draft pick? That they knew this was possible, so they're like, we're not going to be able to draft a quarterback replacement down the road, so we have to do it now, because they thought they were making a huge splash a couple months later with Myles Garrett.
1: Yeah, there was a story yesterday, Nick, where they, when Cleveland redid Myles Garrett contract in March, the Rams became super interested a month before the draft. So I do think they looked
0: down the road. That's what makes sense.
1: Okay, so I said this. I try not to be a fan. But there are sometimes I can always tell when I'm a fan and I'm rooting, I get nervous because I usually watch sports. I watch the Red Zone. I'm not getting nervous. Even the Super Bowl, I picked the Patriots to be the surprise team in the league. I'm from the Northwest. It was like I wasn't nervous. Whoever won, I was happy. But I'm watching the Spurs, Oklahoma City. Second half, I'm nervous. I want the Spurs to win. I think Nick Spurs feels gigantic, and I'm literally a fan. I'm like, it's officiating's terrible. And I'm like, God, I've become a fan. And I got to tell you, I think the Knicks match up very well with them. But I said yesterday, is Wemby going to become so good that the MJ LeBron debate is pointless? We're arguing about second. He played Gobert off the floor. Holmgren's a great player, disintegrated. Are we looking at the beginning of a 9, 10, 11 finals player that starts now, not later?
0: I mean, maybe. It is certain this playoff run was the first time he actually started to be on the trajectory of the greatest players ever. And if he wins the title here, then he is accelerated past the trajectory of LeBron and Jordan. It actually is the trajectory of Kareem. Kareem in year two was scoring champ, MVP, best player in the league, and won the title. Yep. Now, so LeBron at Wemby's age was in the finals, but lost. Jordan at Wemby's age was the third pick of the draft, but obviously Jordan then by year seven ripped off six championships in 8 years. So it's all slightly different paths. I am not as interested in the, in 12 years, is Wemby going to render these conversations moot as other people? Just because it feels to me, just off the back of, the back of my hand, in the last half decade, we have had the following at least brief conversations. Is Giannis going to become one of the five greatest players ever? Is Joker going to be better than Stephen Bird? Are the Celtics with Tatum and Brown going to reel off three championships? Is Shea the next Michael freaking Jordan and the Thunder or this unstoppable force? Now we're to a point where the team hasn't yet even won their first title. And we're like, what's it going to mean when he wins five in a row? So I would pump the brakes on that a bit. Yeah. I also will say this. I think everybody looks at this as, oh my God, this is the Knicks opportunity.
1: Yeah.
0: And it does. And I think the Knicks are going to win. I think the Knicks have been the best team in the league for a month. They've blown everyone out. They're healthier. They're more rested. All of that. But it does warrant mentioning this, Colin. It feels like, and I would bet on the Spurs are going to be there a bunch of times, but Hakeem made the finals in his second year. Did not get back for eight more years, and in the meantime, demanded a trade. They didn't give it to him, but he demanded one. LeBron made the finals at age 22, did not make the finals again with Cleveland until he left and came back 8 years later. Luka made the finals at 24. They traded him the following year. D-Wade made the finals and won the championship in year three. They then bottomed out before LeBron came there. It always feels like, oh my God, this guy will just keep getting there. Would anyone have believed 5 years ago that Giannis, when he made the finals, I think at 25 and scored 50 to win the title, he won't come close again as a Buck. So I only say that for this reason. This is just as critical for the Spurs as for the Knicks. Nobody is guaranteed to be right back in it. And I would argue the Spurs certainly moving forward have the tougher road to get back to the finals because the West feels so much more stacked than the East.
1: I want to end with this because a lot of your branding is LeBron. And I think it's Tim Kawakami is a longtime Bay Area writer. And I think this is really, it's really interesting is that, you know, these new owners, they have a history. They will move off great players.
0: Sure.
1: Manny Machado, you know, to Trey Turner, Scott Seager, like great, great all-star level, batting champion, Hall of Fame talent guys. And I think there's no question that J.J. Redick, Luka are, they believe if you had to pick two, that's the future. Austin Reeves, you can't let him walk for nothing. I think they want a team-friendly deal, but you have to prioritize that. Corey Seager. But here's my thing. LeBron's been, has monetized his brand as well as anybody. Kudos to him. But he could end up with the Warriors, and I do not believe, whether it's the right move or not, it would crush the new owners. But I think privately, they'd kind of like to get out of the business. Lakers sell out games regardless. And LeBron, Curry, Draymond, Pods, 11th pick is a Daimara, a big that potentially can fit into the ecosystem. Sure. I look at it and I think LeBron, Curry, Draymond are friends. It's Tim Kawakami throws it out there and I'm like, it doesn't sound crazy to me.
0: Listen, our pal, Bill Simmons has been talking, at least, you know, hinting at this for a while that he thinks that's a real possibility. I think it is. I wouldn't write it off. I don't think that team would be good enough to win the title that you laid out there.
1: Yeah,
0: now, if they would have to make significant other moves and have a lot of things happen. It would be fun. It would be interesting. I would like to watch them play. So if LeBron's leaving the Lakers, the Cavs, if they can find a way, if they, you know, they extend Harden and then at the deadline move Harden because it doesn't make sense for LeBron and Harden to be on the same team. That's interesting to me. The Warriors be interesting to me. But I want to say one thing about LeBron and the Lakers quickly. If the new owners are super excited about getting out of the LeBron James business, then they're not quite as sharp as I think they are. He once again showed you this postseason. He is the best old guy in the league. He once again showed you this postseason that he can, for moments of time or games or stretches, still be the driving force to winning at the, during the NBA playoffs. And he is still at 41 years old, just better than Austin Reeves. I understand Austin Reeves has so much more time and it's a long-term deal, so you want to keep him. But it is going to be very difficult for next year. I'm not talking long-term. I'm saying for next year for the Lakers to be better off by letting LeBron James walk for nothing. And if their thought process is, all right, well, next year we're reforming it and then the year after we go for it, you're just squandering. The first year with Luka, they tried to trade for a center, called it off. This year, they were all focused on keeping cap flexibility for the following year, and then everybody got hurt. If next year's a tweak, all of a sudden, if I'm like, you're a Laker fan, you're like, we've had Luka for 4 playoff runs, and we haven't had a playoff run yet, it would be risky. I know it's weird because LeBron's old. He still is the second best player on your team. And there's not another team in basketball that thinks it's good business to just let the second best player walk for nothing. Maybe they'll do it, but I would be very hesitant to do that if I were the Lakers.
1: Nick Wright, first things first after us. My friend, it's always good to see you. Can't wait for the finals. I too think the Knicks are going to give the Spurs some trouble. I'm not sure if they win it, but I do think it's a 6 or a 7 game. I think it's a really, really good series. Good seeing you, buddy.
0: Well, great seeing you. Talk to you later, Colin. Bye.
1: All right. Yeah, I think it's going to be a real series. And I think for a lot of reasons, they're red hot. It all comes down to what we've talked about is how legit is the Knicks run? The East was, Atlanta was a bad team all year. I mean, shocker, a Harden team was awful in the playoffs. Shocker, Embiid couldn't play in a couple of games in the series. It's the East. For whatever reasons, he's just not very good. Almost 30 years ago, scientist Gary Kehoe drank a cup of tea with a strange mushroom floating in it. 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
1: 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Offensively, you can still push him around. He's a little hot and cold from three. 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Defensively, it's all good. Offensively, depends on the night and the half and the possession. 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
1: 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Julian Edelman, former Patriot, joining us as A.J. Brown is going to New England. He is a great fit. It is, you know, it's interesting. If Philadelphia is going to be fine. But I think A.J. Brown is one of those players that I compared it earlier to Saquon Barkley. We all knew Saquon Barkley was really good with the Giants. He became great with the Eagles. Better fit, better supporting cast. I mean, A.J. Brown has been wildly productive with run-centric Tennessee and run-centric Philadelphia. I think his numbers are going to pop with the Patriots. J-Mac with the news.
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5: This is the Herdline News.
19: I got a mystery for you here, Colin. So we got the NBA Finals starting tomorrow night. Everybody's geeked. Everybody knows that Wemby is the favorite to win the Finals MVP. That's obvious. You don't want to bet Wemby to win the Finals MVP. But would you guess who's second, third, and fourth? This surprised me when they just brought it to me. The odds. We know Wemby's the best player in the league. Okay,
1: Jalen
19: Brunson is two.
1: Stephon Castle, three.
19: No.
1: Karl Anthony Towns.
19: Correct. Karl Anthony Towns is three. Guess who's four? Yeah. Now he's like, oh, McIntyre's in my head. What is
1: okay.
19: it?
1: What's his is it mind? OG?
19: OG Anunoby. Plus 4,000. What? I love those odds on OG. So Wemby won, but then the next three favorites for Finals MVP are Knicks? I'm just trying to talk through this exercise. I don't think the Spurs are that top heavy. But by the way, they had seven guys in double figures in game seven.
1: Well, I mean, Dylan Harper's great, but he comes off the bench. So.
19: And they're not going to give him MVP, right? He's 20 years old. It is interesting. I think the Knicks have more firepower than the Spurs. I thought I was on an island here. I think I just heard Nick say he likes the Knicks. I'm excluding New York media from this, obviously, but I recorded my pod with the New York writer. He doesn't think this is crazy. OG Anunoby plus 4,000? He's going to match up with Wemby a lot in this series.
1: OG is on a short list of the best two-way players in the league. He's top. You ask GMs about OG. You ask coaches about OG. He's a really respected player. I think he's a little bit of the secret sauce that you can match him up against the big. I mean, he does everything. He can hit threes. He can rebound. He can defend. He's a power player. He can play finesse. OG's a great NBA player. They kind of stole him from Toronto.
19: Well, and they could only afford him because Brunson took $113 million less.
1: That's right.
19: With his deal. But there is a parallel. Remember I brought this up, the whole, hey, is Mike Brown similar to Steve Kerr? in that Brown takes over for Thibodeau, makes one change. Karl-Anthony Towns is now in the Draymond role, and the Knicks are unstoppable. And then you've got like a, is Josh Hart kind of, or maybe OG, is that the Iguodala role? Because remember, Iguodala against LeBron in the 2015 finals got MVP for his defense. He didn't stop LeBron, but he slowed him enough and was good offensively. I'm just telling you, I wouldn't bet Wemby MVP. But Colin, I dug into those matchups this season.
1: Okay, Knicks if you first. Said rank the top six players in the finals, Wemby one, Brunson two, I think OG, Brunson are back and forth depending on health.
19: Yeah.
1: I like Stephon Castle. I'd go Cat.
19: Is Harper going to be better? Harper's going to be better than Bridges, but right now, Bridges is, I mean, he shot like what, 60% against the Cavs? People are selling the Knicks short. I didn't want to jump in when you were doing that Draymond Green bit. You know, the Knicks are supposed to come out of the East. I looked up the odds before the playoffs. A mere 6 weeks ago, the Celtics were heavy favorites. The Cavs were the second favorites.
1: Yes.
19: Then the Knicks. So they weren't supposed to come out. Like, the Knicks have played out of their mind now for 6 weeks.
1: And that's why people ask a question that I think is fair is some of this, Cleveland's a mess. They had a terrible defensive backcourt, so that was a bad matchup against Brunson. Philadelphia was a mess all year. I mean, they were playing level. They just got healthy at the end, but they didn't play together that much. Yeah. And Atlanta stunk. They were sub 500 in March. So again, it's not that I don't respect the Knicks, but you look at who they beat and you're like, oh, it's pretty weak. The most impressive thing about the Spurs to me, not only did they beat Oklahoma City, which I'm not sure the Knicks could do, they flushed Minnesota out. Minnesota's roster, the construction of that roster is much like the Knicks. There's a little bit of everything, and they flushed them out. There were some non-competitive games.
19: Yeah.
1: So when I looked at that line, I thought it was going to be like a 1-point spread, and it's 4.5. And you and I know the Knicks are not going to have a great first quarter. It's gone, you know, they're Oklahoma City, San Antonio, that intensity will feed into Wednesday's game one. The Spurs will have a very good first half. Yeah. Will they have the energy for the second half against the Knicks? But you would guess San Antonio is going to jump out to a lead and be the better team early in that game one.
19: Yeah, I am curious, real quick on Karl-Anthony Towns. So he seems cool. How about this stat, Colin? I looked this up on the numbers. He's taken the fewest amount of shots per game of the Knicks starters. Karl-Anthony Towns. I know that's going to sit fine when you win 11 in a row. Oh, I'm cool taking a step back to Josh Hart. What's going to happen if they face adversity down 2-0 in the series? Is Karl-Anthony Towns going to be like, I got to get back to being me? That's my one concern is Cat. And like, it's fine to fit into a role when things are rolling. But when you get, you know, what's a classic line from boxing? Everybody has a game plan till you get punched in the face. And then it's like, well, Cat, are you cool taking 9 shots a game when you were like a volume scorer? You were one of the best scorers in the league. So there's so many good subplots. I know the NFL's hot right now, but when the finals start, we're going to be geeked. Let's go back, Colin, to the NFL and Myles Garrett's obviously big move to the Rams. Much is being made of the Browns. I said they were tanking. Some seem to disagree. I think they're doing the Jets model, right? Let's get as many good young players and picks as we can. Figure out the quarterback later. We're not going to the Super Bowl. We're not a wild card team. Let's just get good players. Jared Verse is a great player. Here's Browns GM Andrew Berry really glazing Jared Verse.
20: Jared Verse, he's obviously a huge part of this return for us. Jared is an outstanding football player, former defensive rookie of the year, 2-time original ballot Pro Bowler. He's a perfect DNA match for our attacking front. We are really, really excited to add him to our team. He allows us to continue to play defense as a high level, which has been our standard over the past several seasons. And we're really excited to welcome him into the organization.
1: Yeah, I think all of that's true. I think Cleveland has to feel, if we did a poll and said, take every team in the NFL, show me your best 7 players, 24 or younger. Cleveland's got an argument. They're in a very, I mean, the Rams are in that too, but Fannin, Schlesinger, Verse, Concepcion's going to be a big hit. He's that good. Running back from Ohio State, Judkins. Like they
19: got guys.
1: Fano, the right tackle. Cleveland's got 7 or 8 potentially exceptional players, and none of them are getting paid right now.
19: Yeah.
1: So when they want to spend money, and if they get the quarterback right next year, I still think Shadur is better than people think. If you're in Cleveland today and you got a first, a second, and a third, and a star pass rusher for basically cost control for the next 2 years, you feel pretty good if you're a Cleveland Browns fan.
19: Again, honestly, I think the Browns are in good shape. I know people don't want to hear that. The thing is, and Colin, I know people don't like hearing this tanking stuff. When you're just like, hey, Shadur, Deshaun Watson, whoever wins quarterback, I don't care. Doesn't matter. We're winning 4 or 5 games. That's it. But you can see the shell forming, and this is what Seattle did. They had the shell. They had all these good players, but Geno Smith didn't deliver. Enter Sam Darnold. So I think if the Browns, if they happen to get a top 2 pick and they're losing 30-0 in December, you're excited.
1: I look at this schedule. I'm sorry. Cleveland's not going to win 1 or 2 games or 3 and 4. They play the Jets. I mean, look at the schedule. The Titans, the Saints, they play the Raiders. We don't know. I mean, Cincinnati twice is Atlanta.
19: So what are you
1: we
19: saying?
1: We don't know if the Giants or the Cleveland's going to win 7 games.
19: Oh, that's great news. Wow. That is excellent news. And you're going to play themselves out of a quarterback.
1: I'm sorry, but Cleveland's GM, this He's thing, good. And I'm telling you, Shadur Sanders, I watched Cleveland last year with Flacco beat Green Bay. And Green Bay is a pretty good football team. And they're better now than they were. Because Myles Garrett, Jared Verse, obviously Garrett's better. But how important was he when you were trailing games in the fourth?
19: All right, let's wrap up with the New York Giants. Your team of destiny this year. Although it's starting to feel a little wobbly there. I notice you're not as puffing your chest out as you used to. Yesterday they signed 3 receivers. OBJ, Juju Smith-Schuster, and the immortal Braxton Berrios. At some point, people are like, oh, we got all these guys. Wait a minute. What's the real story here? Oh, Malik Nabers is cooked. So, you know, there are legitimate concerns. I mean, he had a cleanup, they're calling it, in April. But to sign 3 guys, Colin, Juju Smith-Schuster is going to his 4th team in 6 years. Braxton Berrios is like more famous on Instagram than on the football field.
1: Well, this is what the Chiefs have been doing since they let Tyreek Hill go, is, you know, just finding guys that they can bring in and out of their system. It can work. It's not ideal. But I think there's a lot of receiving talent out there. I'll say it again. The Malachi Fields that the Giants got from Notre Dame is going to be productive as a rookie. He'll end up being, over the course of time, the more reliable, dependable, productive player than Nabers, because he won't get banged up. That's my hot take. J-Mac with the news.
0: Well, that's the news.
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0: The Herd Line News.
1: Why the A.J. 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
1: I think one of the hardest things to do for rich guys or successful people is to admit I made a huge mistake. And once you draft, like the Patriots did, a top 10 quarterback, and you know he's good, your job is to protect him and elevate him fast when he's on that rookie contract. So they hire Jerod Mayo, and he's a disaster. Boom, Robert Kraft gets rid of him. Like, we're not going to get stubborn. It didn't work. It's over. So the Patriots have done what the Bears did. You know, the Bears, they get Caleb Williams. They're like, yeah, Eberflus, not working. Boom, Ben Johnson. And they start stockpiling wide receiver, offensive line, and tight end talent. Sean Payton did this, even dealing with the Russell Wilson contract. First thing he did, fix the O-line immediately for Bo and get Bo Nix. So if you look at it, it doesn't seem that difficult. First thing, they get rid of Jerod Mayo. They made a mistake. So they bring in Josh McDaniels, Rabel. And then they draft, last year, they draft a left tackle with their first pick, second pick, running back. And then this year, they go back to the offensive line. Then they add Romeo Doubs and A.J. Brown yesterday, the latter yesterday. So again, it's not that hard. When you get a top 10 quarterback on that rookie contract, you know, young quarterbacks are like young kids. The smoother the first 7 to 8 years of their life, the greater the chance they'll be successful adults. And the Chargers got Justin Herbert. They fiddled around for 4 years until they finally paid a coach. They wasted 4 years of Justin Herbert's career. The Cincinnati Bengals, we're going into year 7 with Joe Burrow. They still have never given him a legitimate big-time offensive line. So I just appreciate what the Bears did with Caleb. Luther Burden, Loveland the tight end, Roma Dunze, you know, let's fix the offensive line. That's what Sean Payton did. Let's get the O-line right. Let's go get Jaylen Waddle. Let's draft wide receivers. Harvey, the running back in the second round. It doesn't seem that difficult. Just get out of your own way. But there are teams, and I love the Chargers, but they fiddled around for 4 years hiring assistants. Just go get Harbaugh. Go get a proven head coach. And the Bengals, can you just go, you know, just go spend money and go buy the best left tackle in the world that's available. Just give Burrow a break. So I mean, A.J. Brown, to me, changes everything with this offense. Here's Mike Vrabel yesterday.
6: Just trying to improve our football team every possible way. Give our offense multiple weapons to build on what we did last year. I don't know what happened. I'm not trying to figure out what happened in Philadelphia. I'm trying to focus on what's going to happen here and trying to get him acclimated to what we do and how we do it.
1: So, I mean, listen, Patrick Mahomes may be the most talented quarterback ever. Some will argue that on a short list. But Andy Reid, Travis Kelce in his prime, Tyreek Hill in his prime, ensured some level of success, and Alex Smith in the quarterback room for a year. So, and I think Mahomes is great, but I've said if you just flipped Burrow and Mahomes' circumstances, Burrow's got more trophies. I'm not sure if Patrick does. So there is a lot of circumstance here. I've said forever in my business, don't chase money, chase management. There's a sea of money. There's a finite amount of quality, non-meddling management in broadcasting. And I think I appreciate what the Patriots have done. They followed sort of the Peyton. When McVay got to L.A., remember that? He took over that mess with Jeff Fisher. First thing, spent a fortune on a left tackle, Andrew Whitworth. Let's get the O-line fixed, right? And let's have a grown-up staff. Let's give money to offense. Let's protect Jared Goff, who's not highly mobile. So I just appreciate the swings by the Patriots, because I think they've got a lot of complementary offensive players. They've got a lot of good running backs and Hunter Henry, good tight ends. They don't have a go-to number one that you have to roll coverage over. AJ is going to change the way you defend them and play them. It's going to be a little like Randy Moss. It's just going to open up doors for everybody else. And I don't think AJ's Randy. Randy's maybe the most talented receiver I've ever seen. But AJ Brown, top 4 yards and touchdowns in 2 run-centric offenses. He is going to pop in New England.
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3: A surprise to many as the Browns traded star edge rusher Myles Garrett to the Rams for pass rusher Jared Verse and multiple draft picks, including a 2027 first-round pick. The Eagles sent wide receiver A.J. Brown to the Patriots. Giants bring back wide receiver Odell Beckham Jr. on a one-year deal. Hall of Fame basketball coach Rick Adelman has died at the age of 79. The fight for Lord Stanley Cup begins tonight between the Hurricanes and Golden Knights in Game 1 from Raleigh. Vegas center Mitch Marner on his dream of playing for the Cup.
4: I remember just sitting on the couch with my dad and my brother and just watching teams win the Stanley Cup in, you know, early 2000s and stuff like that, and just seeing them hoisted. And, you know, I think at that point I didn't know as many players as my dad, but obviously just seeing some of the legends do it was, you know, something that you dreamt of and something that you always wanted to do.
3: Both teams seeking their second championship. That's sports. I'm Ronta Moss.
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1: Okay, here we go. World Cup starts next week. Big NFL trades yesterday. Julian Edelman stopping by today. So fired up for the World Cup. Starts next week. We're going to have a great week, kickoff week, on this show for the World Cup next week. I'm so fired up. Yesterday, right in the middle of our show, two blockbuster deals. Myles Garrett going to the Rams, already a Super Bowl favorite. A.J. Brown, who grew up wanting to be a Patriots fan, now he's a Patriot. And these kind of trades are exciting for everybody in any sport. But nowadays, they're happening much more in the NFL than they are in the NBA. Sports should be fun. I mean, it's a business, but I'm involved in a business. It's fun. It should be fun to come to work, right? I mean, in a funny business like comedy, take it seriously. In a serious business, you got to have a sense of humor, lighten it up. And yesterday, and the NFL's number one in this country for a lot of reasons. I think we've become an event culture. And, you know, one game a week as we're more distracted on our phones, all the platforms, you know, football's kind of built for us now. But they also do a lot of really smart things. Like, for instance, they stay away from politics. I know the media loves when politics and sports are conjoined. The public doesn't. Most people go to games for escapism. They'll get their politics somewhere else. NFL's pretty good at staying out of that space. They constantly tweak their rules. They're never rigid or worried about 1950 or 60. The catch, the PAT, the kickoff, they're always tweaking stuff, the rules committee. But more than anything, the NFL doesn't get in the way of fun. Yesterday was fun. It was easy to play along. Hey, Myles Garrett to the Rams and Jared Verse and three really good picks to the Browns. The NBA, I mean, between the second apron, the first apron, Google first apron NBA and see what comes up. The more you read about it, the less I understand about it. The Larry Bird exceptions, pick swaps. Now they've got an anti-tanking 3-2-1. Try to figure it out. It's confusing. It's hard to follow. This is sports. Mid-level exceptions, four teams, trades, pick swaps. Yesterday was, hey, did you hear about the big trade? Great player Browns goes to a great team Rams. And then really good young player Rams and a bunch of picks go to the Browns. And everybody can play along. We're not talking about the Larry Bird exception or pick swaps. I mean, they've even got like anti-tanking stuff now. It's so much. And because, and you see this in states like California, when you have a lot of bureaucracy and regulations, it's tough on business. It's tough to get houses built, tough to get those solar panels put in. Well, it's the same thing in the NBA. They've got so many restrictions and so much bureaucracy that it's made trades very rare in the NBA. It feels like when I was a kid or I was younger, there was massive NBA trades. I mean, we're talking about Giannis. We'll probably talk about the Giannis deal till next trading deadline. It'll never happen. You just don't see a lot of trades. There's so much bureaucracy, so many swaps and picks, and the salaries have to match. You're getting in the way of fun. The NFL, big trades, easy to digest, and they make it so easy that general managers in the NFL, I mean, the Rams, the Browns redid a deal on Myles Garrett's contract, and the Rams in March were like, all right, let's go. They decided in March it even affected their draft picks. So sports should be fun. The NBA has got so much bureaucracy and so many regulations and salaries have to match that nobody makes trades. Fans love trades. I mean, yesterday was one of the great 90 minutes at the end of a program we've ever had because everybody can play along. Great player goes to great team. Good young player goes to rebuilding team. And here's some picks. And I didn't have to worry about swaps and salaries matching and cap sheet regulations and anti-tanking bureaucracy, which I can't figure out. Go ahead. I'm not a chef. I don't know what this apron stuff means. I went online. I read it. It's still confusing. Here's former Ram O-lineman Rob Havenstein on the Myles Garrett to the Rams move.
6: As good as Jared has been for the Rams over these last past 2 years, you know, you get to upgrade at that position. Obviously, you spend a lot to do it, but this kind of goes into, you know, the Rams. It's such an interesting offseason, Aaron, because it's, you know, you go first round and you go draft a quarterback that, you know, you just have reigning NFL MVP Matthew Stafford, and then all of a sudden you make a splash play like this. And, you know, my initial thought was, you know, hey, the Rams are trying to win now, and they're trying to win in the future, and they're just trying to win the whole time.
1: Yep, it's a very good organization. Now, the other move that happened right after, we talked about this for months and months. Everybody, a couple years ago, I had said on this show, they should trade A.J. Brown in Philadelphia. I'm not sure he fits the scheme. Jalen Hurts can't get the ball to him. He's obviously frustrated. They've got plenty of good players around him. A.J. Brown deserves a great pocket quarterback. Well, he got one yesterday. He got traded to New England in the worst-kept secret in the NFL, and Drake May is by far and away the best pocket quarterback and the best quarterback talent A.J. Brown's ever had. So there's a lot of different angles to this. First of all, Philadelphia is going to be fine. They couldn't get the ball to him anyway. Jalen Hurts has struggled for years to get the ball to him. They have Saquon Barkley. They've got better-than-average tight ends. They already rebuilt their wide receiving core. Mekhi Lemon's going to be a big productive player for them. Devontae Smith, Wicks out of Green Bay. Philadelphia is going to be fine. The roster's absolutely fantastic. So this is a trade I would have made years ago. I thought it was distracting last year. I also think, what does this do for the Patriots? Well, he changes the way everybody is going to be facing New England, because when you bring in a star pitcher or a star wide receiver, you go back to Randy Moss and the Patriots, it helps the tight ends. You can't cheat. It helps the run game. So A.J. Brown is going to fundamentally change the offense for New England. And I think what's amazing about A.J. Brown, since he entered the league, he is top four in yards and receiving touchdowns, which is unbelievable, because in Tennessee, they had Derrick Henry and they were the number two run percentage team in the NFL. And then he goes to Philadelphia with Saquon Barkley and they're the number two rush team in the NFL. So he has been insanely productive in two run heavy offenses with what I would consider to be pretty average pocket quarterbacks, Jalen Hurts and Ryan Tannehill. So now he is the perfect icing to the New England cake. The O-line there is not as good as Philadelphia, but Drake May can see over it. I think he's going to be super productive. And Vrabel loved him in Tennessee. I remember when he got moved out of Tennessee, Vrabel went to the podium and literally was beside himself. Like, they didn't have an answer. And by the way, Vrabel knew he was in trouble, because Tennessee, for whatever reason, always feels like they're a receiver or a tight end shy. A.J. Brown left, their offense, Vrabel, Titans, never felt the same. So here's A.J., now a Patriot, on his reunion with Mike.
8: I mess up in practice. He's like, get out. Yeah, like, I'm like, one time? Like, he's like, no. But he was just pushing me just to focus on the little things, the details. And, you know, he was holding me accountable. And we just grew close over the years. And, you know, my family became his family became my family. You know, we looked out for each other.
9: First text he fired off to you when he found out it was a go.
8: Get open and catch the ball. That's what he always said.
9: Get open and catch the ball. That's all you got to do.
1: I mean, it's interesting. A.J. Brown, and it's sports can be cruel. Like, you come out of college, you work really hard, you're totally committed, and you go to the worst teams. And so, you know, when guys like Kevin Durant, you know, are in Oklahoma City and decide, I'm going to go somewhere else. Now, I don't have to agree with all of Kevin Durant's moves, but I get it. He didn't have a choice. First, it was Seattle, and then they moved to Oklahoma City, and then he didn't get

0: needs him. So, you know, you guys out there that play fantasy football, I think, you know, I talked about this yesterday. Myles Garrett now goes to the Rams. Myles Garrett was insanely productive on a team, Cleveland, that trails in the fourth quarter. So teams are running and trying to kill the clock. Short passes kill the clock. Myles Garrett doesn't have a lot of opportunities in the last 8 minutes of games in Cleveland. He now goes to the Rams, which were second in the league last year in creating third and sevens. So Myles Garrett is going to get 75 more sack opportunities or around there over the course of a season because the Rams lead games in the fourth quarter and teams are playing catch up. And it's the same thing when you look at New England right now. New England, he is the perfect player. He finally gets the coach, the coordinator. I mean, if you're AJ Brown, this is a birthday present. This is the greatest Christmas present of all time.
1: And Julian Edelman, he was in New England when Randy Moss arrived, the star of the show. What does it do to the team, the receiver room? Some thoughts from Julian Edelman around the corner. We talk about it all the time. 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
4: 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Well, I actually, Randy Moss and Edelman did overlap. Randy was there first. I said Edelman was. Randy was there first. And then for a year and a half, Edelman joined the Randy Moss Patriots. And let's bring Julian on, because I'm not saying A.J. Brown is Randy Moss, but I will say this, that A.J. Brown with the run-centric Titans and the run-centric Eagles has been crazy, top four productive. So I think he's going to pop in New England. But let me ask you about that, because you were there with Randy Moss. When you have a star number one receiver in the receiver room during practice, during media scrums, like, how does it change the temperature of the room? You were young. You weren't established yet, but you were watching. You're an observer. You're self-aware. How did it change the temperature?
5: You know, when I was a young football player and you step in a receiver room with Randy Moss, generational receiver, you also have Wes Welker, who was an elite player at that time. But with Randy specifically, everyone just straightens up. Like, when you're a young football player, you sit in that meeting, Randy didn't have to say anything, but almost didn't want to let him down because you saw how his practice was. You saw the examples that he was given. And anytime that you had an example as a young football player, if the coaches put you on coaching tape, you'd like look over at Randy because you wanted his approval because he's that big of a aura in that room. So, you know, AJ, I think this is going to be an awesome addition for them. By no means am I calling him Randy. I think they're different types of players. But when you get a guy like AJ Brown, instantly everyone's job becomes easier in that room.
4: Yeah. And you know, Tom Brady's a friend of yours. Do you feel sometimes if you're a receiver when you have a star player, obviously the quarterback, I mean, Tom loved throwing to Randy, is, can you feel sometimes do other players, tight ends, receivers get lost when you have a superstar receiver in the room?
5: I think I was always on teams that were mentally tough enough to do what was best for the team. As long as we were winning and we had an opportunity to win, and the guy you're bringing in the room gives you an opportunity to win every single week, guys swallow their pride, at least where I was. You know, that was a testament to all, you know, the upper division bringing in guys that wanted to win. So I think you can get lost in the sauce, but if you're getting lost in the sauce and you're playing in a second Super Bowl in 3 years or 2 years, I think you'll be all right.
4: So I saw the Myles Garrett move yesterday, and I always felt in New England they didn't do this, and I wish they would have. Maybe they did, but I never felt like they said, okay, Tom's getting older. Let's stack the roster for Tom. Kind of Bill did what Bill did, and it was always team first. The Rams are like, listen, Matt's older. We're getting McDuffie. We're getting Garrett. We're getting Devontae Adams last year. We're building everything. It's almost like the Warriors with Curry. We're building everything around Matt's timeline. They love Verse. We're going to let him go. Three draft picks. I like when you get an older quarterback going for it. It can backfire, but I don't feel like that was ever the New England way. Were you okay with giving up three picks and a great young player in Jared Verse for an older player in Myles Garrett?
5: Well, I think this is pretty standard protocol for Les Snead and what he does. And it only works for one specific reason. When you go out and get the big free agents like they did 6-7 years ago with Matthew Stafford after going to a Super Bowl, it only works if you draft guys and they work out on your team. The Kyren Williams in the 5th round, the Puka Nacua in the 4th round, the hitting on your Jared Verse in the 1st round, who builds capital, builds value enough for you to go out and get a guy like Myles Garrett. You have to hit in the draft for this whole thing to work. I mean, we can look at other teams and say, well, they bring in guys and it doesn't really work out. It's because they're not building through the draft as well. So seeing Les Snead go out and buy these guys at the right positions that they feel that they need to go out and win a Super Bowl, it's almost like deja vu to me.
4: You know, you look at the high-end players on the Rams. Stafford's going to be a Hall of Famer. Miles going to be a Hall of Famer.
5: Yeah.
4: Puka, Devontae Adams. You just start looking. McDuffie has a chance to be a Hall of Fame player. What is practice like? Go to the most talented Patriots team you were ever on. When you've got guys, a half a dozen guys that are Hall of Famers, is practice more fun? Is it more competitive? Is it more intense? Because they brought in, to a great team, they brought in 2 defensive players who may be in Canton. What does it make practice like?
5: You know, if I was on the offense with LA Rams, which I assure you they're all on their text groups right now saying, we're going to win the Super Bowl. It brings a confidence in the building when you bring in guys like that. For us, it was Darrell Revis in 14. You know, we go to the AFC Championship in 13. Aqib gets hurt. We lose. We were kind of banged up. And then we bring in Revis the very next year. He not only brought a confidence to us because of the player he's shown that he was in the league, but every day in practice, I got to go against him. It made me a better player. Every day in practice, that left tackle, that right tackle for the Rams is going to have to go against Myles Garrett. That secondary is going to, or that, the receivers are going to have to go against that secondary with McDuffie. It's going to sharpen this iron on iron type mentality, which we always used to say the practices are always so good because we practice so hard. When you have great players on both sides of the ball, it just creates a confidence. It makes work so fun. I mean, I remember when we brought in Antonio Brown for those 3 weeks or 2 weeks, I don't think a ball hit the ground literally in practice for 4 or 5 days. We had elite practices. Philip Dorsett had to raise his game because Antonio came in and it put a fire up under everyone's bum. You know, Flash Gordon was making plays. Everyone was playing to a whole nother level because Antonio came in and there's only so many balls and you know he's going to get his. So everyone's got to bring their A game to try to get the ball in practice. So I think when you get these type of superstar players, it ignites teams because it's just like you look at the team, you look at each other, and you're like, there's no excuse. We have an opportunity to literally go out and win every single game. We strap them up this year.
4: So, yeah, and the other thing is Myles Garrett in Cleveland, the Browns trailed in the fourth quarter, whereas the Rams...
5: Every week.
4: Yeah, where the Rams lead in the fourth quarter, so he's going to have far more opportunities to come off the edge, screaming off the edge.
5: Mario Rivera right there, baby, the closer. He's going to be the closer.
4: So, when Tom Brady retired, I don't think he knew it going into the season. When you retired, I don't think you knew it necessarily going into the season. Aaron Rodgers has already said, this is it. This is my last year. And I thought he played pretty well last year. But it is interesting to think about that. Like it's one thing to go into a season and then week 13, you're like, man, I'm not recovering from this high ankle sprain. Like, this is it. I'm slower. I'm watching the film. Do you worry a little bit that Aaron has already made his mind up? This is it. That you don't sit in the pocket as long. You're not going to take that shot. You'll practice hard. You'll be a good teammate. But it does, you know, you don't want to break stuff heading out the door in, you know, 20 weeks. That's the only downside to Aaron already making his mind up. Because I do think it gives clarity to the Steelers. They know, okay, we got one great year with Aaron. But do you worry a little bit that if you're talking about it, you're thinking about it, it affects your play?
5: For the majority, yes. For Aaron, no. I mean, for all we know, he could have went to the mountainside, did the ayahuasca thing, and had a vision where he's going to have a full send year where he's going to leave everything on the field. And it wouldn't surprise you. Last year, he played significantly better than the year before off the Achilles with the Jets. I think he's going into another this year with more weapons, a better offensive line, a little more continuity. And it's essentially like having a coach on the field that's going to get you in the right play every single time. And when you got guys that don't want to get hit, like when Brady was getting, you know, the later parts of his career, you know, they played so much football. I remember there was a specific game in the AFC Championship. We couldn't block Von Miller. So Tom got rid of the ball before Von Miller ever got to him, and he slid the protection to him every single time, or he ran the ball away from him every single time. And he wasn't going to, and these veteran quarterbacks, he got maybe three or four opportunities and he knew he was going to get that. The veteran quarterback has the discipline to sit there and potentially lose the game doing that kind of stuff, nickeling and diming you and making the other team beat you. So like, with Aaron, nothing surprises me. I think he's in his own little category. I've become, you know, when guys get this old, it's almost like I become more of a fan of them now because they're doing things that are, you know, that are so hard. And Aaron, he still can throw it. So I'm excited to watch him, man. This is going to be fun. And I don't even necessarily think this is his last year. For all we know, he could probably come back and play next year. We don't know. That's the unpredictable thing about Aaron Rodgers.
4: Finally, I would start Fernando Mendoza week one for two reasons. He played a lot of college football. He's a completely dedicated kid. They open with Miami, probably the worst roster in the league at home. It's a winnable game. And I love the idea that Tyler Linderbaum, a smart veteran center, going to call the protection. He's going to be, you know, that's a great. First thing they did in Chicago, Ben Johnson went and got Drew Dolman from Atlanta. I'm getting Caleb Williams, a respected, smart veteran center. Call the protections. Take it away from the kid. I would start him early. Do you think, having been in the locker room with a lot of guys, including yourself, who walk into this league, do you think it's just too much to ask a kid, Fernando Mendoza, kid, you're starting? It is a lot to ask, but I think Linderbaum, it's the Dolphins. He played a lot of college football. I'm not that worried about it. Would you be?
5: I wouldn't start him right away. And that's because you have Kirk Cousins, a guy that's played in Clint Kubiak's system that knows how to operate in that system. And there's so much value to a young football player sitting there watching a quarterback talk with an offensive coach in the meeting on how to watch film, how he asks questions. There's so much value in that. I mean, I specifically remember Jimmy G. He comes in when TB was, you know, on his vacation that for the first four in that post whatever gate that we had. And he came in and it ran smoothly because he got to sit and watch Tom every day, how he talked to Josh McDaniels, how Tom talked to, you know, the receivers, how he asked the question, why did this look not work? There's so much value into that. And it gets into this one, another thing with the expectation of the first overall pick. You know, you throw him out in the fire and you have a very capable quarterback in Kirk Cousins behind you that's there. And then maybe he gets his welcome to the NFL moment, week one, week two. There's going to be one of those moments. You can't pull him and then bring Kirk back in. It may ruin the confidence. You don't know. I mean, we all see Fernando and how he handles the media and the maturity is. I mean, you want this guy to do well. We're all falling for this guy to do well. But, you know, I think with who they got over there, you know, TV, and if he's given any kind of influence, we all heard how he likes quarterbacks to learn under someone, let them go out and do their thing, let them learn from someone. And I think that's how I would go about it as well.
4: By the way, I just saw this came over. Mike Reese, he said A.J. Brown chose number one. He's going to wear number one instead of number 11. He wanted to respect Julian Edelman, even though he had Edelman's blessing, and it brings him back to his roots. Did you know he was going to do that?
5: I didn't. I gave him the blessing, but that's pretty dang cool. We've had a cool relationship because, you know, it's been pretty publicized that he was a Patriots fan growing up, and he hit me up one day and I sent him a jersey. He asked for a jersey and it was pretty cool. I mean, you got a superstar football player in the league right now that, you know, he's still a football fan. And, you know, with that attitude, it already shows you that he's buying into the system. He's buying into the Patriot way. He's got Vrabel over there. He's excited. I mean, seriously, everyone's talking about, oh, look at his off the field antics with the other team, which was very similar to how Stephon Diggs was when he came to the Patriots. He's got a motivation. He's got an alpha coach that's going to, you know how to coach him. He's got Josh McDaniels. I'm so excited for this. People are sleeping on Josh McDaniels' first year with like receivers. Randy Moss had 23 touchdowns. Brandon Marshall had like 118 catches. First year receivers with Josh McDaniels. Look out.
4: Yeah, you and I agree.
5: Look out.
4: I think he's going to be a 100 catch guy and a 12 touchdown guy. I really do. I think he's going to be an unbelievable player.
5: And his versatility. I mean, you can put him in a whole lot of areas because the Patriots, you know, they can get in that 13 personnel and your one receiver out there is A.J. Brown. You can manipulate the coverage. You can put teams in certain coverages, and he's a smart enough football player where we've seen him play in the slot. You've seen him play at the X. Josh's going to have a great plan for him. It's going to be fun to watch, and hopefully everyone can stay healthy.
4: See you, Jules. Good seeing you as always, buddy.
5: Good to see you guys.
4: Yeah, I think he's going to be. They had some video there of him at practice. He is just going to, you know, and it also is, it's funny because like Philadelphia is a hard place to play. Like the sports talk radio is loud. The fans are crazy. You got Dom, the security guard. You got Sirianni. Half the fans love him, half don't. I mean, Philadelphia is a loud city. New England, the Patriots, for all their success. And I mean, Boston's a big media market, but they kind of hide in the New England region. Like it's just, you know, the media is, because they've been so successful, it's pretty supportive. You've got a great coach who's proven. I mean, for all of the success, it's kind of a business environment. The fans they love their team, but I always think Philadelphia is a whole different animal than like a New England, even New York. New England's, you know, ownership, front office, coach, now you got an adult playing quarterback. I think A.J. Brown, I don't see any issues. I think it's off and running week one. I think he's going to be a Pro Bowler, first team All Pro. I really do. I think he's going to be unbelievable. In Chicago, it's the Herd.
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19: 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Perfect day for Julian Edelman to stop by. A.J. Brown to the Patriots, Jared Verse to the Browns. Don't get lost in all that stuff. Jared Verse quietly goes to Cleveland. I'm telling you, Cleveland has got so many good young players, 24 years, 25 years old or younger. They're not paying them yet. Fannin's great. Judkins, Mason Graham. Concepcion out of Texas A&M is going to be a day one starter. I actually, not all bad teams are uninteresting. I don't think the Raiders are going to be great. Can't wait to watch them play. Shedeur Sanders in Cleveland, you can't convince me they're going to be bad. If Monken can get it together, like, they got too many good young players. I'm not saying they're the Seahawks where they're just a quarterback away, but they've got, the last two or three drafts, they've landed a lot of really good players. J-Mac with the news.
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23: All right, interesting first story here. Seattle has re-upped a edge rusher by the name of Derek Hall. Not exactly a household name. He was not a starter for much of last year. Rotational piece. Only had two sacks in the regular season. Then had a monster Super Bowl. Yeah. Forced a fumble, two sacks. He got a three-year, $42 million extension. Part of my reasoning here is they lost three starters on defense, and I don't think you want to just start hemorrhaging guys. You know what happens once you make a Super Bowl run.
19: Yeah.
23: People come pick off guys on your roster. So Hall was a second-round pick out of Auburn.
19: Yeah.
23: A good player, but 3 years, 42 mil seems steep. But, Colin, when your quarterback is on the cheap, you can do stuff like this.
19: Yeah, and I think, they lost some really good defensive players. I think offensively they're in a really, really good spot. I think that running back they got at the end of round one from Notre Dame,
23: Price, yeah,
19: is, I think he's going to end up, he and Charbonnet are going to end up being really good players. So, I think Seattle's going to be a really good football team. I kind of trust what they do. You can go back to the Matt Hasselbeck Super Bowl against the Steelers with Holmgren. They've mostly been a well-run franchise. So, the schedule is, what it is for a Super Bowl champ. You got the Rams a couple times in division.
23: Late in the season, interestingly. Seattle's got one of the guys, JSN, who you can line up anywhere.
19: Anywhere.
23: Especially in the slot. Well, you know what the Rams did? They went out and got Trent McDuffie, who was an elite slot cornerback. And he could also play on the outside. I wonder, do you think the Rams specifically saw Seattle as a problem? Said, we're going to go get our JSN stopper and McDuffie. And then Verse is good for getting pressure, but we need a closer like Myles Garrett. So they basically just upgraded to go after Seattle. You know, Darnold can win with his legs a lot scrambling. You're not running away from Myles Garrett. Sorry. I mean, this is the record-setting sack superstar. Defensive player of the year, two of the last 3 years.
19: Seattle's got left tackle Charles Cross. They got their tackle situation in a good space.
23: It's fine.
19: I mean, I think, Myles Garrett's really good and you've got to reckon with it. Niners are pretty well protected with Trent Williams for at least one more year. They have to make sure they got somebody ready because Trent may not play 17 games. But yeah, I mean, I think when you get these transformational players, it does change. Like, I wouldn't be surprised. No, this move is made after the draft and after free agency. So you do get into a situation where Will it make Seattle make a move at the trade deadline? Would San Francisco say, okay, Seattle is upgraded. We got to make a move. I mean, listen, San Francisco went and got Mike Evans, so that's an upgrade for them. Yeah, I mean, that division's just really
23: remember good. At the deadline last year, Seattle got Rashid Shaheed, and he paid immediate dividends. That was a huge get for them. All right, let's go to the Indianapolis Colts, Colin. I'm floored by this. Okay, Daniel Jones is cleared for 7-on-7 work? I mean, he tore his Achilles in December.
19: I know.
23: So we're only now 6 months in, and he's already on the field. He actually looks decent there. I'm shocked by this.
19: Well, young athletes heal fast.
23: Well, this guy has a rich injury history. He's not that young. He's no spring chicken, okay? This is a guy who's had a lot of injury. For him to be back in 6 months, Colin,
19: How good are the Colts? So obviously he's going to start week one.
23: Oh.
19: How good? That, you know, that division we used to roll our eyes? The Texans have the best defense in the league, period. Period. Now, the Rams may challenge that this year, but the Texans' defense is unbelievable. The Jags' offense is really good.
23: They lost ETN.
19: They did, but Liam Cohen is really good. I mean, Baker Mayfield had a drop-off, like when he lost, you know, like a Liam Cohen. Mm-hmm. We said this last year. When Daniel Jones was healthy, they went into Los Angeles and outplayed the Rams. If not for Mitchell doing that, you know, like got rid of the ball before the end zone, they were going to beat the Rams.
23: But look at the schedule, Colin. Okay, I thought he would definitely miss the first month, maybe more. Are you putting Daniel Jones off an Achilles against the Ravens, Chiefs, and Texans?
19: Yeah.
23: Right out of the gate. So this is selfishly, the Jets have the Colts first round pick. So in my perfect world, the Colts win like 5 games. By the way, their win total is not even
19: over 500.
23: Way too many good players. They lost Pittman. Alec Pierce is going to become friggin' Randy Moss?
19: They've got enough weapons. I don't worry about their way. I think the Colts got too many good players.
23: Damn. Well, we need the Colts to struggle. That Washington game is in London. One of your favorite cities in the world.
19: Yeah.
23: So, all right, let's move to the final story. I want to leave some room for this, Colin, because we haven't talked about her lately, and that's Caitlin Clark. So something went down over the weekend. Yeah. Here she is getting yelled at by her coach, and Caitlin Clark at this point has had enough. And she fires back and is talking about defense, and the coach has enough, and she says, Caitlin, you're out of the game, and she replaces her. And Caitlin's still popping off here. She's ticked off. Now, Colin, this did go viral, 10 million views or whatever. All the lip readers went crazy. I didn't want to overreact. I thought actually this was AI the first time I saw it. So then yesterday, Caitlin Clark was asked by the media about it. Here she is talking about the heated sideline exchange.
1: Two people that really want to win. And, you know, I think a lot of those things happen all the time. And I know there's a camera on me and that's how it's going to be. But there's a lot of people out there in the media or on TV that they think they know a lot of things and they're just blatantly wrong about a lot of things. And I ride for Steph. I ride for these girls. Steph has my back more than anybody.
19: Yeah, I tend to defend athletes.
23: Okay.
19: When they get into shouting matches, Peyton Manning and Jeff Saturday or Brady and Josh McDaniels, in the heat of a battle, I think it's unfair for me as a media person to swoop in my chair wearing a dress shirt and go, that seems outrageous to me. It is the heat of a battle. Coaches bark, players bark. This is sports. It's, you know, this is not HR. You know, at a company, two employees yelling at each other. This is a game. It's heated. She's banging on Clark because she didn't play enough defense. Clark gets tired of it. I mean, to me, this is sports. One of the things that I think we make a mistake, and I'm probably done this before. Sports isn't your job. Well, in my job, it's not. If you yelled at a coworker like that, I'd be up in HR in 5 minutes getting in trouble. This is sports. Yelling happens. Emotions flow. And I remember years ago going to a Miami Heat game when LeBron was down there and Ann and I were down in Miami for the weekend. And I mean, LeBron is in that huddle. He's barking at Mario Chalmers and, you know, they weren't playing well and Spoelstra and LeBron, it looked like it's a little uncomfortable. And I'm like, that's the NBA. I mean, listen, Dan Hurley's banging on players. Tom Izzo's banging on players. I've always defended coaches. Now, there are some coaches I think are a little over the edge. But Nick Saban's beloved by his players. how many times did he throw a headset? He's barking at guys constantly.
23: Yeah, no, that's fair.
19: I think it's sports. Okay.
23: So this is where, so I've been trying to wedge Clark in the show for a minute now. I keep getting Jason and nobody cares about this. Caitlin Clark was a fun story 2 years ago, but this is where it's interesting, Colin. So last year she was hurt. Okay. Didn't play a lot. Fever had a nice playoff run without her. This is year three. And I posed a question to a producer here. I'm a Caitlin Clark fan. When the schedule comes out, we look at the schedule. When is she coming to LA? Let's try to get tickets. But I'm going to ask you, and this is not attacking Caitlin Clark. Has she improved in year three in the WNBA? Because a lot of the metrics say defensively, she's getting abused. They are attacking her relentlessly the same way when Steph Curry became a thing. Defenses said, well, we're just going to put him in action all game and attack him. He can't defend anybody. And they're doing that to Clark this year. Her offensive numbers, And I just wonder, she was the jam in the league as a rookie. And now here we are 2 years later, and it's like, have we seen improvement? I'm just going to ask it that way.
19: So what's she averaging a game?
23: I don't have her numbers exactly right in front of me, but
19: 20,
23: they're not
19: 23?
23: Amazing. But the thing is, she's not dominating the way she did that first year. She hit the league like a comet. She was pulling up for three. They weren't ready. The no-look passes, everything. There's now 2 years, a year and a half of data because she was hurt on her. And I don't want to say they've figured her out, Colin, but they clearly have, there's more defenses in place to slow her down and they're attacking her more. So she's working harder defensively.
19: So she's averaging 20 points, yep. 8 assists, 4 rebounds, still the best long range shooter in the league.
23: These are good numbers, but like Wemby in year three has made a quantum leap.
19: Well, remember,
23: she's not.
19: So she's averaging. She's playing fewer minutes and scoring more points per minute. So she's coming off the injury. The other thing is male NBA, male basketball stars, are different. They can go over you. They can jump over you. They can go vertical. The women's game is not as vertical. So the truth is when you throw the WNBA has always been an incredibly physical league.
23: Yeah.
19: Okay, the NBA used to be, but they got rid of the forearm in the back, the hand check. And the NBA players are now so quick, it's impossible to stay in front of anybody, the quickness. And they also, if you do, they jump over you. The women's game is closer to the floor. It's highly physical. So throwing bodies at people can probably be more effective. I will note, though, when I look at her numbers now, she's averaging a career high in points while playing her fewest minutes.
23: Okay.
19: So her efficiency is excellent. It can't, you have to contextualize it. But I do think the men's and women's games are different. Is that, and women's basketball has always been incredibly chippy and physical. Yeah. It's sometimes to the level it's inappropriate. I mean, players in the WNBA regularly complain the officiating's horrible because they let everything go.
23: I mean, so, I'm just saying, this is year three. The numbers are up a tad. We're expecting Caitlin Clark to be an all-time great player. I haven't seen that leave. I mean, Angel Reese, by the way, who she came in with, they figured her out. Make her put the ball on the ground. She can't dribble. She's already on her second team. The Angel Reese thing's kind of over. Caitlin Clark, I think she's still got room to grow as a player. I just haven't seen it yet this year. So I do think, World Cup's coming
19: up. How's Indiana doing?
23: Huh? They're a 500 team right now. That was not expected with Clark returning off a good playoff run without her.
19: If you're a 20-8 player and you're not playing, you're playing fewer minutes, that's pretty impressive to me. That's
23: an
19: all-star.
23: She is coming off an injury. I'll say that. So don't come after me, Caitlin Clark fans. I know they go crazy online. No, I'm a fan.
19: I don't watch enough WNBA to be an expert, but I watch it if I flip it around and it's on.
23: Yeah.
19: And when I've seen her play, she's the same great shooter. Yeah, I mean, I don't think she's the best player in the game. I think she's arguably the most interesting.
23: Yes.
19: But the kid, the Wilson, Aisha Wilson for Las Vegas, the best player in the league. Yeah, that's a different ballgame. J-Mac with the news.
22: Well, that's the news.
2: And thanks for stopping by.
22: The Herd Lie News.
19: Yeah, it's interesting. If you didn't watch the WNBA for years, and you just think, it's women's basketball. It's a little more finesse. The opposite is true. The WNBA is completely chippy. 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
6: A member of the New England Patriots, and prior to the trade, or I should say just after the trade that occurred yesterday, sending Brown to New England, he sat down with Maria Taylor on the 7 p.m. in Brooklyn podcast and talked about his time in Philadelphia and his relationship with his former quarterback, Jalen Hurts.
7: How would you describe your relationship right now?
8: Not as close as we want to work. I think that's fine. It's like there's no bad blood. There's actually still a lot of love. I love him. I love him dearly. I want him to succeed and accomplish all the things that he wants to accomplish.
6: Browns GM Andrew Berry told reporters today they wouldn't have traded Myles Garrett to the Rams if Jared Verse wasn't included in the deal. The Seahawks and defensive end Derek Hall have agreed to terms on a three-year, $42 million extension with a reported $21 million guaranteed. Packers running back Josh Jacobs at OTAs a week after he was arrested on suspicion of battery.
9: Portions of the show are recorded. You want winners? He went 0 for 14 picking bowl games.
10: God bless football.
9: You want hot takes? He said Patrick Mahomes would be a disaster.
10: Really?
9: You want baseball news? He doesn't even know who Kyle Tucker is.
10: Oh, okay.
9: In his personal record book, Kevin Durant hasn't won a ring yet.
10: I'm just telling you that's what he's doing.
9: You're listening to the man who made falling upwards an art form.
10: It's crazy.
9: This is Stu Gotts and Company, live.
11: Standing job, falling items for the mob.
10: Sean McDonough going to join us in about 15 minutes, hours before he calls game one of the Stanley Cup final tonight.
12: There you go.
10: You thought I was going to say finals.
12: It happens. We float back and forth. It happens all the time.
10: Well, I usually do, and don't be surprised if I do it again. I mean, but for right now, this segment and this segment alone, it is the Stanley Cup final. Sean McDonough going to join us. He is calling the Stanley Cup, of course, tonight, 8 o'clock on ABC. We also have Dominique Foxworth and Mike Golic. The NFL took over yesterday. We'll have them in hour number two. But Izzy, we are just a day away from the beginning of the NBA Finals. Taylor has been waiting for this his entire life. I've been waiting for this since 1999, I guess. The Knicks appearing back in the NBA Finals. And I'm starting to get a little nervous because Knicks fans feel so confident about their chances of winning this series. Taylor being one of them, by the way, that I'm trying to convince myself, and I'd be open to anyone convincing me as to why the Knicks aren't going to win the NBA Finals, because I don't like how confident and cocky I feel personally as a Knicks fan. I mean,
12: yeah, you let enough time pass, and all of a sudden, a huge underdog, people can convince themselves that they could win. No, I think sort of, I don't know if it's the betting public. I don't know if it's the just the public in general and their rooting interest, because we, you know, we talked earlier in the week about, what is this, Tuesday? We talked yesterday.
10: So we spoke yesterday, yeah.
12: We talked yesterday about how there's feeling a little bit like, well, Wemby and the Spurs, feeling a little bit like the 91 Bulls when they played against the Lakers, where it was just like, I kind of want to see him finish the deal, but I also don't want to see what happens after this because he's going to win every single one.
10: Yeah.
12: And I think with that thought process, a lot of people are just like, you know what? I can delay the satisfaction of watching this alien win a bunch of championships if it means I get the number one market in the NBA
10: sure.
12: to celebrate a championship. And whether or not they celebrate it with you or they, you know, stick it to you like most fans do, mm-hmm. It will be fun to witness. And so, I think that's kind of where we're at right now. We've got enough people convincing themselves that the Knicks can win, and it's just sort of jarring everybody. I got a text from George Sedano in our basketball, group text, and he said, "Am I taking crazy pills? Because I've got this, all the media is saying the Knicks are going to win." And I was just like,
10: "Yeah,
12: when would you take crazy pills? And does it make you feel crazy, or does it make other people feel crazy?" But anyway,
1: Izzy, it feels weird because on one side you have Knicks fans feeling very confident. And then there's also the other side of that where it does feel like there has been the initial narrative, like whoever comes out of the West is just going to beat the Knicks. So Knicks fans, I feel like, are overcompensating for that and coming up with anything. For me as a Knicks fan, it kind of comes down to, can Josh Hart make threes? If he does, it feels like the Knicks will win the title. The revelation this playoff has been the Knicks having the best defensive rating. Like, I'm not too sure anybody could have seen that coming as we were going through the regular season. If we lose to a rookie guard and a second year guard, I'll tip my cap to them and just say they were the better team with the better player.
12: It's interesting too. Like, Dylan Harper, people are all, and I've already got this opinion of him as well, people are already making him a star / superstar, right?
10: Because he's a star. He is. Yes.
12: At 20 years old doing these things, is pretty special. Mm-hmm. Even Stephon Castle's another one that people are just saying is a great player. And you can't even find a strong comp for him. Like, I was trying to think, I was like, is he a potential like Dominique Wilkins if he was a more aggressive scorer because he's so explosive? I couldn't really think of a great one. And because they've got Wemby, who we've never seen before, it's just kind of hard to figure them out. Like, they're obviously great. But there's really no historical comp for this makeup of this team.
10: Mikey A, I saw your reaction there when Taylor said he would just tip his cap to the young guards of the San Antonio Spurs. No, we won't. Is that what you were thinking?
2: He absolutely will not tip his hat. He will make every excuse. He will blame something. He won't just say, "Hey, they beat us."
1: I will say they just beat us. And then I'll say, "Hey, we're coming back next year even stronger."
10: Right.
1: But Izzy, I saw this stat.
10: We're debating whether or not you would tip the cap.
1: Give a nice little.
10: I don't think you would.
1: I win with class. I lose with class.
10: Right.
1: We're going to win though with class.
10: Yes.
1: Izzy, Saturday was Harrison Barnes' 34th birthday.
10: Right.
1: Saturday was Harrison Barnes' 34th birthday.
10: Yes.
1: Players to play in a game 7 on their birthday in NBA history after that game are now 8-0. So I know what you're thinking. Game 7, Knicks Spurs, potential date, June 19th.
12: Oh, boy.
1: Does either player have a player born on that date? Advantage Spurs, Emmanuel Miller. He's on a two-way contract with the Spurs. Mm. Now, the caveat is he's yet to play in a game with them.
10: Right.
1: And the player has to play in said game to win said game.
10: I'd start him.
1: If the series goes 7, Stu, I think you have to start Emmanuel Miller.
12: Wow. Not for a second did I have Emmanuel Miller in my NBA Finals analysis. Thank you so much for that, Taylor. It's something we will have to think about if this thing goes 7.
10: The M and Miller stands for minutes. I mean, give them to him. Seriously. It's the greatest breakdown of a series I've ever seen. It is.
12: I was just going to tell him the corgi that bounces the ball down the stairs picked the Spurs in 7, so that's what I'm going with.
10: No, but here's the breakdown. Miller, birthday, play him, give him the minutes. The M and Miller stands for minutes. And I'll tip my cap to the young guards if we lose.
1: It's almost like a senior night in college basketball where you start the seniors no matter what. Like, yes. Carolina does it all the time.
10: Yep.
1: The walk-ons will play. The walk-on seniors will play. They wait for the first dead ball. If the first dead ball doesn't come for a while, Roy Williams or whoever's coaching North Carolina will look at somebody and be like, "Hey, walk-on, you got to foul somebody. foul Jabari Parker right now
10: because
1: we need you out of this game." So that's what I think the Spurs have to do with Emmanuel Miller.
10: I left this part out of his breakdown. Josh Hart, if he makes his baskets and hits his jumpers, we're good.
1: It's a make or miss league.
10: He has boiled it down to nothing.
12: I mean, make or miss league. That's basically what the Boston Celtics are every playoffs run, right? Yes. It's just make or miss there.
10: But. Yes. But Draymond Green is not impressed with the New York Knicks. Draymond Green had this to say, and perhaps, you know, a part of this is accurate and correct. I just don't want to hear it from him. But Draymond Green has this to say on his own podcast about the New York Knicks.
13: I double down on this. Just like Becky Hammon said, prove me wrong. Absolutely double down. Getting out of the East has never been a surefire to winning a championship. What y'all talking about? You get out of the East, you're supposed to get out of the East. It's the East. Of course you're supposed to get out of the East. That don't just mean you win a championship because you get out of the East. It's the East. Great. It's the East. We beat up Boston. You should get out the East. Happy for Mike Brown, by the way. But you should get out of the East.
12: I've gained more knowledge learning about Emmanuel Miller and his birthday than I did any of that clip.
10: Was the Mike Brown part necessary? I mean, seriously.
12: There was no, all that tells me is, oh, you spent your career in the West. So there's your, why your analysis is what it is.
10: Getting out of the East guarantees you nothing. He is right about that. But you can't win the championship without getting out of the East.
12: I mean, what was even the question?
1: And let's just clarify one thing here. Jalen Brunson has more basketball talent in his pinky finger than Draymond Green has ever had in his basketball career.
10: Yeah.
1: Ever.
10: Yep. Yep. You good? You get it out there?
1: What a bum, Draymond Green. And what is up with his cadence? And then he just kept slapping something.
12: Yeah. If you watch the Kevin Hart roast, you can confirm he's not funny. Ever.
10: But Draymond thinks he's the funniest guy in the room.
12: Oh my God. Somebody, he surrounds himself with yes men, apparently. Somebody needs to tell him, dude, you're not funny.
10: Yes. Sean McDonough, the Stanley Cup final. It starts tonight. It's Carolina. It's Vegas. Vegas has lived quite the charmed hockey life, huh?
12: Jesus. Unbelievable.
10: They've won a cup. They've been to two more, and they've been around for like 9 years. We'll take a quick time out. Sean McDonough, he's calling the Stanley Cup. He'll join us next. But first, Izzy has a word from one of our great sponsors.
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14: White Hall, MacArthur Road southbound. We've got an accident at Church Street. Watch for delays. 22 westbound, usual delays at Airport Road. No problems on 78 or 309. No unusual delays on 33 or 80. We're accident free on the turnpike. If you see a traffic problem, call their toll free tip line 855-ROAD-TIP. 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
23: 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Is Browns coach Todd Monken and his bluntness, is it refreshing or a sign that this man has no idea what he's doing? Pick a lane. The Monk Man, though, has been an absolute joy, capital J, to listen to, mostly because he's completely unpolished. He's barely sanded at this point, and it's the ultimate anti-coach speak in a league filled with corporate weasels that assume the same position, and Munkin's like moving off to the side. He looks disheveled. When I've seen him in these interviews, he looks frazzled, sounds completely unpolished.

0: prepared. So Todd Monken, he looks like a guy who won a raffle, and the prize was to coach the Browns, and he's still deciding if he wants the prize. He's like, I don't know if I want that.
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2: Swung on, broken bat, looper, left field. It's a base hit. Randy scores. The Mariners have done it again. The magic dust has been sprinkled here at T-Mobile Park.
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3: 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But first, Dan Beyer has a sports update.
4: A.J. Brown introduced today as the newest member of the New England Patriots. Brown excited to join New England as he was a fan of the team growing up. Today, talking about his new location.
5: Caught myself one point in practice, wasn't paying attention because I was like, dang, I'm a Patriot, you know? You know, and just trying to take it all in as much as I can. You know, obviously, you know, I got back to work quickly, but it's levels to it. And I'm, like I said, I'm enjoying it. It's obviously, I know this ain't heaven, but, you know, it's close to it.
4: Yeah, says he wished that he would have drafted him 7 years ago, but now happy to be in New England where he will wear uniform number one, had the opportunity to wear 11. Julian Edelman said, yeah, it was fine with him, but Brown said out of respect to the wide receiver, he will wear number one, jersey number that he had worn previously prior to playing in the NFL. Browns GM Andrew Berry told reporters today they wouldn't have traded Myles Garrett to the Rams if Jared Verse wasn't included in the deal. Seahawks and defensive end Derek Hall agreed to terms on a 3-year, $42 million extension with a reported $21 million guaranteed. And Packers running back Josh Jacobs was at OTAs today, a week after he was arrested on suspicion of battery, disorderly conduct, and strangulation for an alleged incident earlier in May. Jacobs turned himself in last week, and prosecutors continue to investigate whether they will bring charges against the running back. Men's second seed Alexander Zverev onto the semis at the French Open with a straight sets win. They're about to talk hockey. I'll just give you the details. Game one, Stanley Cup Final. Vegas Golden Knights at Carolina Hurricanes, 8 o'clock Eastern time tonight from Raleigh. Stu, back to you.
3: I am thrilled that this man is joining us right now. Always makes time for us during his busiest times. He's calling game one of the Stanley Cup Finals tonight, 8 o'clock on ABC. Sean, you more excited for your stay in Carolina or your stay in Las Vegas?
6: You know, I don't get to see much of either of them, really. they're both nice. Hotel's really nice here in Carolina. Obviously, Vegas is Vegas.
3: Yeah.
6: You know, going to try to sneak out. As you know, if I get any free time, I try to sneak out and play golf. So we are going to play at Old Chatham.
3: Wow.
6: Here in Raleigh, just outside Raleigh, which is a fantastic place. So looking forward to that.
0: I say, ooh, I don't know what that is. It just sounds really nice.
3: So,
0: Old Chatham.
3: No, he texted me that earlier.
6: Yeah.
3: And I have friends. I've never been there. Yeah. I have friends who have played it, and they say it's a magical place.
6: Magical.
3: Yes.
6: You know, from the minute you get there, and you know, it's a great golf course, and it's just one of those places too where they do everything right. You know, just the general manager, John Marino, the pros, the people, everybody there is just fantastic. And a lot of the Carolina Hurricanes play there.
3: Yeah.
6: As a matter of fact, they've had a chance to have a few extra rounds because, you know, after they swept the first round, they had a week off. And then after they swept the second round, they had 11 days off. So when I talked to John Marino. I said, have you seen some of the hurricanes out there? He said, yeah, they were actually under quite a bit because they had a lot of time to kill.
7: Right.
6: They were waiting to find out who they were going to be playing in the next round.
7: Yes. Have you mapped out golf in Vegas yet, or are we just doing the
6: wedding? Yes. Yeah, we're still a work in progress.
7: Okay.
6: But, yeah, we've got at least one good option. We have a couple of extra days there. You know, they moved the series up 2 days.
7: Yep.
6: But it kind of threw off the cadence of there used to be, like we're going to have here, game one, a day off, game two, and then 2 travel days.
7: Right.
6: But because they moved the schedule up, now the travel days aren't necessarily the travel days. Like we have game 3 in Vegas, then there are 2 days off in Vegas. Dangerous.
7: Yes.
6: As we all know. Yeah. And then the game. But those 2 days off are really good if you want to, you know, grip it and sort of rip it.
7: Yes. If you just go to the Wynn Hotel, I have no idea where you're staying. Ask for Fred. He's a friend of mine. He runs all the golf there. He will put you out on that course whenever you want.
6: I'm giving up on that. Izzy and your.
7: What do you mean? I'll send it right now.
6: Yeah, I mean, no. Because let's revisit the. I do take time for you. For you.
7: Yeah.
6: And for this group.
7: I'm going to send
6: on
7: time.
6: Days when, like, the national championship college right. football game.
7: Huge.
6: That wasn't bad.
7: Yeah.
6: And fellas.
7: Yes.
6: Did Mr. Miami not say that he was going to get us a better booth location for the national championship radio broadcast at the home of the Miami Dolphins?
7: I am telling you, I gave Taylor that assignment.
6: Did we move? We were in this little basket at the minus 25 yards. Remember when Fernando Mendoza scored that touchdown? He ran. He got spun around. That was about a half a mile away from where we were.
7: Yeah.
6: So I'm not reaching out to your guy, Freddie, Frankie, Bobby, anywhere. No,
8: in fact, Sean, he is the king of gestures. He's a great person to tell you something that he's going to do, but then he doesn't do it and then just blames Taylor.
6: Taylor is naughty. Mikey is naughty.
7: I don't know how Taylor didn't get this done. I gave him two weeks to get it done.
6: I'm still waiting. Yeah. I sat in that booth in Miami for like 3 more days waiting. When are we going to move?
8: And Sean, while we're at
9: I got to tell you, you wouldn't know it was a half mile away by the call. It was awesome.
6: Well, you're very nice.
7: Yes.
6: But you know, I was calling it off the TV monitor. So, no, actually, who should I reach out to?
7: I already reached out to him. His name is Fred over at the Wynn. He runs the golf there. He's going to respond to me by the end of this interview. I will tell you what the status is.
6: That's a nice, that looks like a nice course.
8: Yes. Well, while we're piling on Stu Gatz, you guys know I'm a huge puck head. Stu, it's a Stanley Cup final. The finals.
7: Final. Sorry about that.
8: Also, and you guys know I'm a big Panthers fan, and this is, I don't think this is hate watching, Sean, because I hate both sides. I don't know what to do when I can't stand the Carolina Hurricanes, and I also can't stand Vegas, who had that 6-year drought before they won a championship, and now they're right back at it. How am I supposed to enjoy this as a Panthers fan? Please help me, Sean.
6: Well, please do. You know, I hope the option is to not turn in at all. Yes. You know, we need every viewer we can get.
8: Oh, I'll be on.
6: Got a nice run of record ratings, and we want to keep that going. But, you know, I think there are a lot of – it's, first of all, as you know, I mean, playoff hockey's awesome. I don't think there's anything better. I get a lot of text messages from friends of mine who are hockey fans. Is there anything better than the Stanley Cup playoffs? And maybe there are things that are as good, but I don't think there's anything better. So, you know, a lot of great storylines on both sides. A lot of individuals to root for. You know, like Rod Brind'Amour, I think, is one of the best guys in the NHL, just one of the best people. And, you know, he finally kind of got through the Eastern Conference final roadblock that they hadn't been able to get past. You know, it would be really cool. I mean, he was the captain of the last team that played in the Stanley Cup final. John Tortorella, most people who know him love him. He's hard to love if you just kind of see some of the sound bites and you wouldn't think he was a particularly nice guy. But he's much loved by most people within the game. You know, he's gone more than 20 years since he was in the final. So, yeah.
8: Sean, I do need you to explain, if you can, the Golden Knights to us, because, you know, the Panthers, for example, won more games than they did. And now with Tortorella, you mentioned them being here. Can somebody make sense of this to me? And by the way, Stu's still here. You just can't see him.
6: I don't know. Maybe he's calling my golf concierge at the Wynn.
7: He's stealing my charger. No, I'm taking Izzy's charger because he stole mine and my computer's dead. So sorry about that, Joe.
6: Every time, and that's another thing. Okay. Every time I'm on here, maybe it's me.
7: Yeah.
6: But
1: I promise you it's not.
8: It's certainly not.
6: He has some sort of technical problem.
7: Yeah, well,
6: my Wi-Fi doesn't work. work.
7: Yeah.
6: I'm at Syracuse in a special studio at the communication school.
7: Lacrosse season.
6: And we can't get that to work. Anyway.
7: Except when I asked Taylor to get that broadcast location changed. I mean, geez.
6: Yes. Well, but to answer your question, yeah, if the I was just reading in my fancy little research notes that I'm highlighting, if Vegas had been in the Eastern Conference, they would not have made the playoffs with 95 points. In the West, they won the Pacific Division. I think the answer is they're a really good team. Their goaltending struggled a lot of the year. They had injuries to goalies. And then the goalies who were healthy and playing weren't playing very well. So I think the biggest reason why, even though Tortorella has gotten most of the credit, I think the biggest reason why they went on this run at the end of the regular season and have continued it into the playoffs is Carter Hart, you know, the goalie. Mm-hmm. He's Tort started him for six of the last eight regular season games. He won all six. That's why they made him the number one goalie here to start the playoffs. And he's been, you know, as good as anybody. He and Freddie Anderson, who's obviously the goalie for Carolina. Oh, there he is.
7: Hello.
6: Did you get your charter? Yeah, there you go. Yeah, nice to see you.
7: Yeah,
6: but now it's confusing to me because you've moved in a different, you know, we have these Brady Bunch Zoom things, and now you're over there.
7: Yeah.
6: So.
7: You don't need this. I mean, just hours before you're calling game one of the Stanley Cup. I mean.
6: No, I'm glad, though, because it gave me a chance to vent. Because that booth thing in Miami, and I meant to mention it when I was on with you the last time.
7: Yeah, yeah.
6: I had nothing to do. What was I doing the last time? It was some big game the day of,
7: right?
6: And I meant to mention it the last time, but I'm now I can I'm a free man now. I can go on national TV tonight and feel good that I'm
8: part
6: ready
8: of the club
6: go.
8: Now, Sean. Well, there's listen, a lot of people he's let down.
7: Nothing that's going to happen tonight will be more challenging than doing this interview with us, so you're in good shape. You're right. Yes.
6: Well, with you, the rest of the team, I have no problem. They didn't promise to get me a better booth, a tea time, a restaurant reservation. No, they just the solid, good teammates that they are.
7: Yes, I'm waiting to hear back from Fred here. But this Carolina team is so overwhelming, Sean. It really
6: we don't need
7: is.
6: Fred. I've got a million tea time hookups.
7: I know you do.
6: I don't, you know.
7: You don't need anyone.
6: What I needed
7: right?
6: was
7: Why am
6: the
7: I
6: booth.
7: Offering you? Yeah, the booth.
6: What
7: that's
6: I
7: all you needed.
6: Was the booth yes. in Miami.
7: Right.
6: Okay. You know?
8: He's never been this upset, Stu. He's
7: never
8: been
7: this
8: upset.
7: No, he's not going to let it go. This is
6: like
7: the most upset I've ever seen.
9: Rightfully so.
6: I'm so easygoing, and my pulse, I can't believe, on day one of the Stanley Cup Final, I'm literally worried about my physical and mental health right now. Always worried about my mental health, as we all should be. But anyway, we digress.
7: I was going to say, I find it hard to believe because Carolina has been so overwhelming the entire season and the postseason. And I keep doubting Vegas, but Vegas keeps moving on in the playoffs. But I just have a hard time seeing Carolina lose in the Stanley Cup final. What do you think, Sean?
6: Well, the only team that was more overwhelmingly dominant in the regular season was Colorado.
7: Yeah.
6: And they started out 31-2-7, which is ridiculous.
7: Yep.
6: You know, they won the President's Trophy comfortably. They went 8-1 in the first two rounds of the playoffs, beat Minnesota in five. A lot of people thought that, well, that's going to be an epic series because Minnesota is really good, and they really were good. And, you know, they were dominant, and everybody said, well, who's going to beat them? And then Vegas swept them right out of the playoffs. So, I think these are two really evenly matched teams. They play a very similar style. I mean, they're attacking and relentless and, you know, they play four lines. Their scoring is spread out. They're getting good goaltending, which, you know, for Carolina, that hasn't always been the case in the playoffs in the past. But Freddie's been terrific and Carter Hart, as we say in the Commonwealth of Massachusetts, is also been, it's very hard for me to say his name.
7: Really?
6: Sometimes I shorten it. In one series, one game earlier in the playoffs, I called him Cart, which I don't know what it, but once, and I was actually joking. I was playing golf, rare trip on the golf course in Vegas with Dave Gosher, who is the great play-by-play guy for the Vegas Golden Knights. And I was joking about it. I called him Cart, and then he said he called when they had Jonathan Marchessault and Barbashev. One time he called somebody Marchessault and Howden and Hannafin became Howdafin. So now the next game, every time Howden had the puck, because we joked so much about it, I had to not call him Howdifin. You know, I wish I hadn't had that conversation with Dave because now it's in my head. So, so now tonight we're going to have Howafeyev, I think. I'm trying to work on things like how I can shorten it.
7: Right.
1: Sean, I was reading an article that you were calling college basketball games. You got to know Tom Crean. Tom Crean, who was the brother-in-law of John and Jim Harbaugh, asked you to play in their celebrity golf tournament. You became friends with John Harbaugh. So through your friendship with John Harbaugh, what is something that people don't know about Coach?
7: Wow.
6: Coach Harbaugh?
7: Yeah.
1: Coach, yeah.
7: Yeah.
6: That might be the greatest segue in the history of communications.
7: Yes.
1: Thank you.
6: I love that. Right. That's awesome.
7: Right.
6: What don't people know about John Harbaugh?
7: Now he's got to go through the Rolodex and really think about it because there's a reason people don't know whatever it is he's all showing about himself.
6: Man. I mean, I think the things that I appreciate about him, people know. I mean, he's, you know, obviously a great coach, great person, great family guy, tremendous family guy, person of tremendous religious faith. Crappy golfer. I mean, crappy.
8: Lies about his handicap, probably.
6: Good. His wife's better than he is, really, on a relative scale, Ingrid. Yeah. But he doesn't play much and he doesn't even like it. You know, when they come out to Arizona, we play because Ingrid likes to play and John just kind of goes along for the ride.
7: Right.
6: Great dad. You know, their daughter, Allison, played college lacrosse and she's in law school now. He's super proud of her. I don't know what else, the other stuff I probably shouldn't say.
8: You know what? That's actually good information because if I'm going to like John Harbaugh, if he's just a bad golfer who goes along for the ride, that's my people. Like, so, hey, maybe I should take it easy on Harbaugh.
6: He's a great, he's as fine a person as I know. I mean, he really is. Right. I don't want to say it because it's self-indulgent, but he's okay. A great friend.
7: Okay.
6: He's coming to this this National Sportscaster of the Year award that somehow I won because I think I was the only voter. He and Ingrid are coming to the banquet in Greensboro, North Carolina. Has a lot to do.
7: When is that, Sean? When is it?
6: Why, are you going to get me a better table?
7: Yeah. You know, no. I'm thinking about sending Taylor to go to it. I mean, that's all. I mean.
6: It's June 29th.
7: June 29th.
6: In Greensboro, North Carolina.
8: You've had Sean on way too much now. He knows you way too well.
7: No, he knows me very well. But I'm wondering why we never see Sean McDonough. We see Joe Buck out there. How come we never see Sean McDonough? Perhaps he's calling baseball games Lake Tahoe tournament. Why? I mean, we need to get you out there.
6: Well, that's changing, too. You will see Sean McDonough in Lake Tahoe.
7: Yeah!
6: How about it?
7: Yes.
6: I got invited. Yeah, I got invited. And I was very happy when David Mueller from NBC told me, don't worry, we only show good shots. Like, when you hit a screaming line drive that kills somebody, we're not going to show it.
7: Yes.
6: I actually did hit a woman. I was playing in the pro-am. Does that mean I have to go when Stugard starts giving you?
7: No. I was telling him I had a small question, but Izzy made a very important distinction there. You hit a woman with a golf ball. Yes.
6: Well, yeah. I was playing in the Deutsche Bank Pro-Am, which is our old PGA tournament outside of Boston. And I hit a draw, sometimes a hook. Lucas Glover was our pro, and he called me Sling Blade because I sling the ball like this.
7: Yeah, right.
6: So we get on the 17th hole, which is a dog leg left. It's perfect for me. He's, all right, Sling Blade, you know, this is a great hole for you. Sling one around the corner. So, of course, I hit a high block into the luxury, into the suites.
7: Right.
6: And I got up there to say, you know, like, oh, my God, ball went into this, like, private box. And there was an older woman, and she had an oxygen tank. And I'm like, oh, my God, they got here fast. And it turns out she was already on oxygen before I hit her. But for other health issues. But I don't get recognized that often. Of course, I get over there, and I walk over, and I'm so sorry. And she said, oh, it's you. I used to like you. I was like, there goes one of the few fans I have. Yeah.
7: Bad luck.
6: I'm a little worried about hitting people with golf balls, but I do feel some relief that they promised not to show bad shots.
7: Listen, I couldn't get the booth done in Miami. I couldn't get you a better location, but I did call NBC and I got you invited to Lake Tahoe. So you're welcome. I mean, we're good now. Yeah, we're good.
6: He really is relentless, isn't he? I mean,
7: I am.
6: I think Charles Barkley might have had a little more to do with it than you. Not the famous name drop again.
9: He called Charles.
6: Charles, I think Charles interceded on my behalf.
7: Yes.
6: I know he did, but I don't think that was. I think I might have been invited anyway, but it certainly doesn't help at that event hurt if Charles is going to stand up for you.
7: Taylor thinks the thing that people lie most about in sports is their handicap. Do you agree?
6: Yeah. I mean, if you do it the right, the gin system, right, it's there for the, you know, for everybody to see. I just told NBC people when I knew I was a candidate, I'm better than Billis.
7: Well,
6: then even though he lies about, you know, he says he has a better handicap.
7: Yes.
6: He's one of those vanity handicap people where like he says he's a 5 and he's probably a 12.
7: Yes.
6: So you want to play. When we used to do the Maui Invitational, we'd play every morning at the plantation course at Kapalua. And like, how much do you want to play for, Jay? You know, because it's like, and he was giving me shots. It's like, just. So, and he's in that tournament. Do you ever see his name on the leader thing?
7: Nope. We see him all the time. I see him the entire weekend, but never on the leaderboard. No, you're right.
6: Do you play in that?
7: I play in the pro-am. I don't play in the full tournament, though. So I'm out there broadcasting. Yeah.
6: Freddie from the Win can't get you in?
7: No, but yeah, I'm glad you mentioned Freddie from the Win because he wrote me back and said, McDonough is royalty here. Whenever he wants to play, just tell him to come see me.
10: How about that? He doesn't need to. Nice. Yes. You don't need to then.
7: Yes. Well, he didn't need me. You're right. He could have just walked
6: off. Well, we'll add him to the list, but we have some other options.
7: Quickly here.
6: Shadow Creek.
7: You inviting me? I mean, what's happening?
6: My phone is ringing.
7: It's Fred.
6: Am I going to see you in Lake Tahoe?
7: Yes, we'll be out there the entire week broadcasting. We've been there.
6: Crew?
7: With most of this crew, I hope. Yes.
10: I mean, listen, I'm there if you allow me, Stu.
7: You don't need my permission to go. Just call Fred at the Win. Call Fred.
6: Absolutely. The more the merrier.
7: I'm putting a flyer. McDonough, I'm putting a flyer on you to win the whole thing. Okay. You're a good golfer. I know you are.
6: No, I'm not that good. Like Taylor Twellman.
7: Yeah.
6: Taylor is one of my golf buddies from Boston. We play a decent amount around Boston. He almost won it last year.
7: Right.
6: You know, it's funny. Like we're around sports our whole lives and you don't really get nervous. Why I was super nervous for Taylor watching that on TV because I just wanted to, you know, I knew how much he would have loved to have won. He's such a great guy.
7: Yep.
6: And he's actually been a big help to me with this Tahoe thing. He's told me, you know, you want to make sure you stay here and get on this day and do this and don't do that. And but he is there are a lot of play. I know most of those guys who play in that thing and I will be comfortably middle of the pack.
7: Okay. Sean,
6: you know, I asked the Peter Millar people, do you want to outfit the 53rd place finisher in the field? Because if so, I'll take a couple of free shirts while you're at it.
7: We were in Lake Tahoe, I believe it was last year. So I'd be interested to get your thoughts on this. Joe Buck said, even though it benefits Joe Buck, that when you get to a championship round to the conference finals, he doesn't like that they take the local broadcast away because he knows fans love the local broadcast. And I'm wondering, your buddy Mike Breen has been a Knicks fan his entire life. And now he is calling an NBA finals nationally with the Knicks and the San Antonio Spurs. And I would like Mike to be a little bit of a homer. And I think that he will be because I know he wants the Knicks to win so badly. What do you think? I should not expect that.
6: I'm sure he wants the Knicks to win.
7: Right.
6: It would be insane to think he doesn't.
7: Right.
6: And it would, you know, and I don't think we should ask that of him.
7: Okay.
6: But I do. And he and I just talked about this the other day.
7: Interesting.
6: We talked on the phone 3 or 4 days ago. And I asked him that, you know, how excited are you about the Knicks? And, you know, he is excited about the Knicks, but, you know, and I've had this in my own experience. You're so caught up in calling the game, like the fan part of you just goes out the window. You know, I'll be doing,
7: right,
6: you know, games for teams I care about and don't even think about it. And then I'm watching a game on TV as a fan. I'm screaming at the refs or yelling at the coach. Why did you do that? Or why aren't you doing this? So Mike is the ultimate pro. You know, there's no greater pro in our business. I don't think there's anybody better at play-by-play in any sport than Mike. You know, he's right there on the Mount Rushmore for me of the people who do it right now. And he will do a professional job, and I'm sure he wants the Knicks to win.
8: The way Mike will show off his...
6: And anybody who thinks, you know, like, and the San Antonio people should allow him that too.
7: Right, yes.
6: But they won't know it when they watch, because I guarantee, if anything, in my experience, you learn, you lean too hard the other way to prove that you're not biased. You, you try to act more excited when the other team scores or whatever. Say nice things about them or claim they got, you know, a bad call and maybe they didn't, you know. So he's a pro.
8: The way he will show any sort of, you know, homerism is just by giving such detailed Knicks information. Like, I'm always listening in the conference finals and it's just like, man, that is some in-depth stuff he's giving you. And you probably
6: and
8: didn't even have to prep
6: too, right? You just know more naturally because you're around it all the time.
7: Yeah.
6: And, you know, it's... And I agree, you know, sometimes when you know more about one team, like I will know a lot more about Vegas going into this tonight. I would know more about Carolina than I will, except I've now spent, you know, a half hour talking to you guys. And I working on my chops for the Hurricanes.
7: Yeah.
6: But, you know, I just know more about Vegas because we just did their Western Conference final. So I will catch up more and more and more with Carolina as we go. Mm-hmm. And Trip Tracy, who's the analyst for the Hurricanes on TV and radio because they simulcast, he was a huge help in kind of getting me up to speed on them. But, yeah, it's natural. When you know more about one team, it probably comes out more as well.
8: Heck, I think they should put Clyde in the booth for at least one half.
7: That's what I'm saying. I like the homer stuff. But anyway, let's get Sean out of here. He's got game one of the Stanley Cup tonight on ABC, 8 o'clock. Carolina and Vegas. Fred said you can call him anytime. So, I'll send you.
6: Is Fred going to move the booth in Miami? I don't need the tea time. I needed the booth moved.
7: I got to tell you, Fred has a better chance of getting that booth moved than I do. He just knows people. He's one of those. He knows people, Sean. He knows the guy who knows the guy. Anyway, thank you as always for your time. We appreciate it.
6: Oh, my pleasure, guys. Yes. I'll see you in Lake Tahoe. Yes, make sure you bring the, you know.
7: Yes, yes. Taylor,
6: what is,
7: Mikey.
6: What is it said made me think, like, we'll be there if someone might pay for it. Is that
7: basically,
6: like,
7: yeah.
6: So,
7: are you offering?
6: Well, we all know. I mean, you do very well for yourself.
7: Yes.
6: I read all these articles every day now about, you know, your different enterprises and why you did this and didn't do that. And, you know, so there's got to be money in these things. Not for those of us who are guests.
7: Right.
6: Yes. I'm still waiting for a hat. Do you guys have a hat? Can I get an Expos hat or something? I mean, it's like.
8: Oh, we got merch.
6: You want socks?
7: You want a Knicks hat? I mean, Taylor's got plenty of Yankee
6: a
7: hats.
6: Gift certificate?
8: Gift certificate.
6: We're good. I love you guys. Guys, thanks for having me.
7: We thank love you, Sean. Too. We'll send you. We'll send you $50 to Applebee's. All right. I mean, thank you, Sean.
6: Yeah. I'm gonna leave that one alone.
7: Okay. We'll see you in Tahoe. Thank you, Sean.
6: See you guys. See you in Tahoe.
7: All right.
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21: 78 eastbound stop traffic approaching Lehigh Street. We've got an accident between Lehigh Street and Summit Lawn. Westbound delays at Summit Lawn due to construction. 22 eastbound slow at Cedar Crest. Westbound delays between 512 and Airport Road. No problems on 33 or 80. If you see a traffic problem, call their toll-free tip line 855-ROAD-TIP. 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
29: Patrick Mahomes was on field for the Chiefs their first day of OTAs. We told you then, no doubt in my mind, he'll be back under center week one because he's that kind of motivated player to get back in. 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This story, which I thought was going to go through the summer, now basically ends because you're not taking reps on the field day one of OTAs unless you're going to be the starting quarterback beginning of the year, right? If there was still a question, he'd be off the field. 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Just the fact that he's on the field, you're starting week one.
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31: Cairo, ground ball towards the hole at short on the backhand. 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
1: All right, thanks to Sean McDonough for joining us. Dominique Foxworth going to join us coming up in about 10 minutes to talk about all the trades that went down and the moves that went down in the NFL yesterday. Mike Golic Sr. going to join us as well. And we'll discuss some of that with him and the NBA Finals. Izzy, we have two problems here. Taylor has a problem, and Mike EA has a problem, and we only have time to solve one of them.
0: Okay.
1: And so I am wondering, which one do you want to solve? Taylor has a problem with his apartment complex. Okay. Mikey has a problem with one of his kids.
0: Ooh. I feel like if you have
1: no.
0: a...
1: Yeah, no. Sorry.
0: Well, it involves one of your kids, right?
1: His kids didn't do anything but be great.
0: Okay.
1: Right?
0: In that case, I want Taylor's problem. Okay. I think yours is a longer problem, Mikey, that we need to flesh out a little bit
1: more.
2: Good call, Izzy.
3: So I got this email from my apartment building. We would like to inform you that the pool is currently closed until further notice due to a damaged motor component that requires replacement. We're actively working with a pool vendor to complete the necessary repairs as quickly as possible, prioritizing this matter to restore service promptly. We understand the inconvenience this may cause and sincerely apologize. Thank you for your understanding and patience as we resolve this issue. First off, they thanked me for my understanding, but I'm not that understanding.
1: Right. Or patient.
3: Because
0: it's so hot outside.
3: My rent was still due on the first in full. And you guys know me. If I'm not here, I'm at the pool. So I'm wondering,
0: I did not know that.
3: What would you guys be doing in this situation if you were me?
0: Well, quick side note. My partner happens to own a pool company that can actually fix this for you called Blue Pools. So have your people look that up. Secondarily,
1: I'm certain they have contracts in place, though.
0: Yeah, you know what? Those are month to month, baby.
3: That's a free promo, though.
0: Those are month to month. That's right.
1: That was well done by you. Way to go. I wish my wife had a company.
0: But I would check your lease. I would take a look at it and see if they're promising you like pool time, because if that's part of the, then you should get a prorated discount. That's for sure.
1: So if part of your rent is going towards the maintenance of the pool, Izzy is right. You should subtract that portion of your rent and not give it to them this month. I mean, that's what I would do. And by the way, the pool not working, it's one thing. But the pool not working in June and July is
3: the weekend. The weekend after Memorial Day.
1: My God. I mean, it's 125 degrees out.
0: What a terrible time. But yeah, you should look into more, you know, just some way to get some money back. Right. You should also find a way into like other pools of nearby apartments and like bring back complaints or comparisons. It's just like, no. If we're going to pay for this, you're going to have to get this and this and this from these other companies.
1: I thought you were saying he should pool hop. Just go pool to pool and jump in their pool. Why not?
0: You can.
1: I mean, yes, I've done it.
4: Cannonball.
2: Listen, they get 36 hours to fix it. Then I start docking rent. Yeah.
3: We're outside the 36-hour window right now.
2: Really?
3: Then
2: start docking.
0: Right. Do me a favor. I know I got free advertisement there for Blue Pools, but if you give me the current pool company that they're using, we can trash them on the other side of it and help Anthony even more.
1: That's why you have the platform. Badger them, Taylor. Badger the pool company and your apartment complex.
3: Also had a problem earlier where one of the elevators was down for... they said... Appreciate your patience. One of the elevators was down for months. So I'm not too sure how quickly this pool situation is going to be resolved.
1: They don't care about you.
0: I hope there wasn't somebody in that elevator.
1: They only care about your rent checks.
3: Which I already paid.
1: Well, you shouldn't have. I'm with Mikey. Start threatening you're not going to pay anymore until the pool's fixed. I mean, because have you seen people working around the pool at all?
3: No, but I'm thinking I should go and chain myself to the pool.
0: Should have asked about Mikey's kids.
2: Gross. We are
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7: 78 eastbound, stop traffic approaching Lehigh Street. We've got an accident between Lehigh Street and Summit Lawn. Westbound delays at Summit Lawn due to construction. 22 eastbound, slow at Cedar Crest. Westbound delays between 512 and Airport Road. No problems on 33 or 80. If you see a traffic problem, call their toll-free tip line, 855-ROAD-TIP. I'm Christy O'Brien.
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17: Today we're thrilled to welcome Sean Nolan jooins us on the line this morning, a fixture of the Lehigh Valley soccer community with Gore FC. 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
20: We are a day away from the NBA Finals beginning in San Antonio. Knicks center Mitchell Robinson will need to wear a brace on his broken pinky finger if he's to play in the series. That's according to ESPN, who reports that Robinson intends to play, but the team must still clear him for game action. Report also added that Robinson suffered the pinky injury at his home and not at the team's practice facilities. Tonight, game one of the Stanley Cup Final, Vegas Golden Knights at the Carolina Hurricanes. Face off from Raleigh coming up at 8 o'clock Eastern Time. Browns GM Andrew Berry told reporters today they wouldn't have traded Myles Garrett to the Rams if Jerrod Verse wasn't included in the deal. A.J. Brown revealing today he's going to wear number one because, well, out of respect for Julian Edelman, who previously wore number 11 in New England. So Brown's got a new number at his new home. Seahawks and defensive end Derek Hall have agreed to terms on a three-year, $42 million extension. Men's second seed Alexander Zverev is onto the semis at the French Open with a straight sets win. I'm Dan Byer.
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7: 78 eastbound stop traffic approaching Lehigh Street. We've got an accident between Lehigh Street and Summit Lawn. Westbound delays at Summit Lawn due to construction. 22 eastbound slow at Cedar Crest. Westbound delays between 512 and Airport Road. No problems on 33 or 80. If you see a traffic problem, call our toll-free tip line 855-ROAD-TIP. I'm Christy O'Brien.
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23: 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Joining me today is Connor Brown. We're with you till 6:15. Till it's time for Iron Bigs baseball tonight, with the Iron Bigs set to take on the Rochester Red Wings in a six-game series, and 6:45 first pitch tonight all the way through Friday. We're scheduled to chat with the voice of the Iron Pigs, Sam Jelinek, coming up in about 20 minutes. And we have the countdown to football quiz coming up in about 40 minutes tonight. Your chance to win a prize and have a shot at bigger prizes at the end of the summer. But I got to ask you, Connor, you're starting to get anxious here. How you feeling right now? Mike Raymond was really dying to know last night. Yeah. Just, are you living and dying with this at this point? Or are you just kind of, I won't say content, but, just enjoying the fact that they're in the finals, and it's not going to be like an ultimate, like, heartbreak if they don't win against the Spurs. How you feeling about your Knicks being four wins from an NBA title?
24: I don't really know how to feel. Okay. Because this is actually the first time in my lifetime I've been in this position with the Knicks. I've experienced it with the Giants and two Super Bowls, the Mets losing to the Royals in the mid-2010s. But this is really the first time I've had to experience what it's like to be in an NBA Finals. And with how long of a layoff it's been for the Knicks since they last played, it really feels like they haven't played in a month or so. I am very anxious for it to start. I am going to be disappointed if they don't win this series, because I certainly think they have a shot. Mm-hmm. I think they're more than capable of beating this Spurs team. If you look at what the Spurs were really able to do against the Thunder, what the Thunder really weren't able to do against the Spurs, it was lack of having guys who can just score. Mm-hmm. they rely a lot on Lou Dort, Alex Caruso. They're not consistent enough shooters. They can't create off the bounce. And Thunder dealt with some injuries, but the Knicks have those guys who can score, even if it's not the main to Jalen Brunson or Cat. I'm just really excited. I just wanted to get rolling, though, at this point, because it has felt like it's been about a month since the Knicks swept the Cavaliers.
23: And if we go back, they have, I believe I saw they're going to have the same length of layoff from end of conference semis to conference finals game one as they're having here from end of conference finals to NBA finals game one in terms of the amount of time it took as they were sitting around waiting. And if we recall,
24: it's been a lot of waiting
23: the one
24: season.
23: Game Post, that the Cavs actually had them and had the opportunity to grab a win was game one because right. this till the Knicks got kind of back in the swing of things, they'd fallen way behind, went on a late run, forced overtime, ended up winning by 11 in overtime. So the point spread just looks like, oh, yeah, the Knicks beat them by double digits. Take a deeper dive. They were down by 20 in the fourth quarter.
24: They were.
23: And came back to win. They do something like that. The Spurs are much more capable than the Cavs. I don't think the Spurs would let them up off the mat. But it is the opportunity, in my opinion. This is less about the – at this, when you're playing as good as the Knicks have been, I think it's less about, oh, but the Knicks are rested and the Spurs are coming off this grueling seven-game series, so this favors the Knicks. No, I think the Spurs are the Knicks were playing so well, the layoff doesn't really help them here. It has the chance to at least break the momentum early where the Spurs can just kind of roll right into next game. Let's go to the next game. We had to win the last couple to get this anyway.
24: So I see the way you're feeling is how I felt way more about last series with the Cavs and Knicks. I didn't say it on the show and I was kicking myself as I was driving home because I really thought that the Knicks were going to lose that game to the Cavs because of all the things that you're talking about there. Mm-hmm. But I think you're overlooking how emotional of a win that was for the Spurs to win those last two games.
23: I will
24: games.
23: Give you that.
24: And I just think it's a little different where the Knicks are also going to learn from what they did the last time when they had to lay off. Where I just don't think it's going to be as big of a factor here in the game one coming up tomorrow. I was more with that point for last series against the Cavs, you know, 3 months ago when they last played. I just think that you can't overlook how even with the youth that San Antonio has, you know, if you're looking at benefits, they're able to bounce back, I think, a little bit more than some of the more veteran guys. But even the guys on the Knicks aren't old players. They're guys in their mid-20s, really primes of their lives. But I don't know if it's going to be as much of a factor in game one, in my opinion, the layoff for the Knicks in this series.
23: I will give you that the emotion shown from San Antonio and how important it was mm-hmm. to take down the Thunder,
24: right.
23: the defending champions, on the road with, again, the MVP of the league and SGA and all that went along with that. That it's very possible that took more out of San Antonio than we realize, and as opposed to just the Cavaliers going and smacking around the Pistons in a game seven and, you know, being able to just kind of keep
24: come rolling.
23: In with momentum. I will give you that. Mm-hmm. And I think you can make a case for the fact that the Knicks probably learned something from
24: you're
23: the
24: hoping.
23: Last layoff and coming
24: kind of
23: out
24: the
23: here.
24: Hope.
23: I'm sure they did. I'm not sure how that will translate into how hot they were shooting the ball in that series with Cleveland as it wore on. That's something where I'm not sure how you can
24: I don't think
23: learn
24: you
23: how to
24: one.
23: Fix that, like kind of thing.
24: Yeah.
23: If that's something that just would affect the layoff affected you the last time, I'm not sure how much that's going to be able to be something you can adjust for. And like, well, we do, after such a long layoff, we weren't as hot from outside the last time. Here's what we're going to do to make sure that doesn't happen again. I mean, until you go out there and play in game situation out there on the court with the bright lights of the NBA finals, I don't know if you're going to be able to taught yourself anything different.
24: No, I'm way more with you there because you're right. You can't just kind of pick off where you ended when you're the Knicks and you're talking about how well they shot in that conference finals. You know, specifically a guy like Landry Shamet, who I keep on getting the numbers mixed up because it's outrageous, but I believe he was 11 of 12 from three-point land against the Cavs. I don't expect him to come in and go 4-4 in game one against San Antonio. That's something I would more expect later on in the series if the Knicks get rolling like they have in on this run that they've been on. My biggest worry and something that I'm just more focused on when it comes to this game one on the road for the Knicks is their initial plan for Victor Wembanyama, because I think that they have the right guys to guard Wemby. A guy like OG Anunoby, who you look at his height and you think to yourself, that guy has no chance in hell of guarding a guy who's, you know, has 6 inches on him. But OG's a really physical wing defender who's able to kind of get up in the ribs of Wemby and make him uncomfortable. And then they have some other, you know, help defenders that can really help out with Wemby potentially. But if they come out with the wrong game plan for game one against them, that's where I'm not only worried about, you know, their game one chances, because at game one, if you let Wemby get going, I think your chances are out the window at that point. I would be a little worried that they wouldn't be able to adjust later on in the series. But that's also me falling back on Tom Thibodeau coaching and a guy like Mike Brown, who showed he's more than willing to not only listen to his other coaches, but their players and kind of what they want to do offensively and defensively. So even with all this anxious anxiety that I have just waiting for this game to freaking start, I'm feeling pretty confident about the Knicks, and I picking them to win in six. I know everyone's okay. Just saying Knicks in six because it rhymes. It's almost just a motto at this point. But I really think that they have the firepower to do it. It's the right time in Wemby's career, too, to get him in his first finals appearance, especially after getting over that hump of Oklahoma City. I think they get done in six.
23: I'll make my official.

0: last in their NBA Finals run.
1: Ooh.
0: Okay? Mm-hmm. Now, here's what I mean by 60% of this is a very interesting question. Option one, Wemby. Okay? Fox, Castle, Vassell, Champagne, the starting five they have right now, young guys. Option two, Dwight Howard with the Magic when he was 23. Alston, Petrus, Turkoglu, Lewis. LeBron in his first trip with the Cavs.
1: Against
0: which
1: Spurs.
0: Was Pavlovich, Larry Hughes, Drew Gooden, and Ilgauskas. At that point, you go, that's a really interesting question. And you want to, you know, weigh the options here. Then you look and there's two more options on the graphic. Dwayne Wade at age 24.
1: Hey, he had a pretty good.
0: Yeah. White Chocolate, Jason Williams, Walker, Udonis Haslam, and Shaquille O'Neal, who obviously is not the Lakers Shaq, but it's not like he was the Celtics, Cavaliers, Phoenix Suns Shaq either.
1: That was like the last, like, remnants of what the old Shaq was.
0: Yeah.
1: At his prime, like his last leg, his last song,
0: right.
1: Swan Song.
0: Again, that's where I go, that seems like an odd inclusion. There's odd, and then there's absurd.
1: Right,
0: because the last one is, and the question was, who had the worst supporting cast? And the fifth option they actually put on the graphic was Kobe. In 2001, Fisher, Fox, Grant, and Shaq in his prime. I'm like, what's that doing on the graphic?
1: Well, it is summertime, so they probably are hiring interns for the summer. So I'm guessing this is some 19-year-old, studying communications, and this is his job for the summer. And he probably hadn't heard of half the people in that starting lineup. I mean, heck, he probably thought, you know, Fox was a TV star.
0: Even if you thought that.
1: I know.
0: Shaquille O'Neal's on the end of the graphic. Like, come on. Like,
1: well, I think it's even ridiculous to include the Spurs starting lineup with Wemby, because we're talking about Stephon Castle, who was just recently a top five pick. He looks like he could be one of the best players in the NBA. You don't even include the guy who's coming off the bench in Dylan Harper, who looks like he if you do a redraft at this point of last year's draft, you might take Dylan Harper. A certain team might take Dylan Harper over Cooper Flagg, and just think of how highly we talk about a guy like Cooper Flagg. So I think with the Spurs one, it's way too early to call, because I actually think that's an amazing starting five.
0: In my opinion, this was really a question of,
1: it's LeBron.
0: Is it? I would say LeBron. If you want to consider Dwight Howard's a team with the Magic, I listened to that. Those are the two. It's one of those two. Like, I think it's LeBron's five was the worst, but you can make a case and make an argument that I understand why they put Dwight Howard's team there with the Magic.
1: I think there's worse options though, because I thought Orlando team was actually really well rounded and just kind of placated to what Dwight Howard actually did really well in his peak.
0: Yeah.
1: I think that was a more well-constructed, way more well-constructed team than, say, the LeBron Cavs teams that, you know, got to the early finals, where it was essentially just LeBron and whatever guy we could slap next to him in the offseason and let it go. At least with Orlando, there's planning around it, around your star player.
0: But that's what I mean by,
1: I think it just pales in comparison to the rest. Honestly.
0: I mean, the last two, I went, come on, who made this?
1: Right?
0: Like, especially the Kobe one.
1: That's
0: like, Kobe's not even Kobe wasn't even the star of the team. That was prime Shaq, at that point.
1: People will tell you Shaq's the greatest center of all time, and that's exactly when he was making his case for the best center of all time. Like, you can't have a guy in your starting lineup and put him on the list as one of the worst.
0: One of the worst supporting casts of all time included, like, maybe the most dominant center in his most dominant run.
1: Ridiculous.
0: When he was winning three titles in a row, three NBA Finals MVPs in a row, like... Yeah, that's a bit of a reach.
1: This is why, if you're someone working in basketball content, you hire people who like basketball.
0: And here's the thing also.
1: And no basketball.
0: Yeah. With the last two, there's names here that were already established stars. With the Wemby one, we have up-and-coming guys that very possibly in another 2 to 3 years, if someone brought this graphic back up, maybe freezing cold takes, on Twitter, it would be like, what kind of dumb question is that? Wemby's team is loaded. Look at those guys. No one, here we are, 17 and 19 years after that Magic and Cavs team made the finals. We're still looking at the rest being like, yeah, there's still nothing special about that group. Like, there's no names there worth a damn.
1: The Spurs have a guy in their starting lineup who led the Sacramento Kings to the playoffs. Do you understand how hard of an accomplishment that is to do?
0: Right.
1: This is going to be a, you know, freezing cold takes right away. Instant.

0: I would tend to agree. We'll talk some more about the NBA Finals coming up, which gets started tomorrow night with Game 1 in San Antonio. But neither Connor nor I are going to be on tomorrow, so we have to get our takes in tonight. Tomorrow, I will not be here tomorrow because my son graduates from high school tomorrow, so I'll be at Sean's high school graduation tomorrow night. So
1: kind of important.
0: I'd say so. Yeah. So I'm missing the show tomorrow. But coming up next week, by the way, next Wednesday, it's 6:10 day. And, you know, keep listening for more information on everything, but we're going to be at Hang Dog Brewing Company out in Easton broadcasting live with our friends from WLEV out there for a yappy hour. Outdoor spot where you can bring your pup, which is going to be awesome.
1: Love that.
0: As Mike and I both made very clear last night, neither of us will bring our psycho dogs, but we'd love to meet yours.
1: Yes.
0: Yeah, trust me. You don't want to come anywhere near my house. The dog already knows you very, very well.
1: Even then, Barkley, it's dicey. He's a very friendly dog, Mike's dog. Very friendly.
0: Mine's the complete opposite.
1: Yeah.
0: We will not be bringing ours, but we look forward to meeting yours out at the Yappy Hour at Hang Dog Brewing Company coming up next Wednesday for 6:10 day, the day where we celebrate all things Lehigh Valley with the area code, the main area code being here, 610. So on 6:10, June 10th,
1: makes sense.
0: We celebrate the Lehigh Valley. And right now, you can also win a prize. 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Not far from where we sit right here, over here on Avenue C. Coming up next, we're going to talk some baseball. It's been a little while since we had our next guest on the program. Certainly a long time, actually, since we've had him on the phone, maybe a month.
1: Probably.
0: Had him at the ballpark a couple weeks ago. But
1: it's been a while.
0: A lot of early starts. But the Iron Bigs are home for almost the entire month of June. They don't leave the state until the last day of June. That's it. Last day of June, they're actually, I think, in Rochester. Till then, they're either at Coca-Cola Park or they're in Scranton.
1: It's a favorable schedule for them.
0: Yeah. We're going to talk to Sam Jelinek, voice of the Iron Bigs. We got the countdown to football quiz coming up after that. Emoji hint already out there on social media on who the team is for today. But Sam Jelinek joins us next. 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
4: 78 eastbound, an accident at Lehigh Street has the two left lanes blocked. Stop traffic back to Hamilton Boulevard. 22 eastbound, jam between the 78 split and MacArthur. Also watch for delays both directions approaching 378. No problems on 33 or 80. We're looking good on the turnpike. If you see a traffic problem, call our toll-free tip line, 855-ROAD-TIP. I'm Christy O'Brien.
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17: Good afternoon. PIAA playoffs start today for boys, girls lacrosse, along with boys volleyball. Starting with volleyball, Emmaus hosts Hempfield at 6, while Whitehall takes on Abington Heights at 7 on the 3A side. In 2A, Southern Lehigh boys volleyball gets rolling versus Lansdale Catholic coming up at 6 o'clock. Then in 2A, girls lacrosse, Southern Lehigh starts their state championship march against WC Ruston at 6. And earlier today in 3A, Pleasant Valley fell to Avon Grove 12-3, ending their season. Moravian Academy boys lacrosse has their 2A championship matchup against Upper Dublin at 6. Stanley Cup finals get underway tonight between the Hurricanes and Knights, with Vegas looking for the franchise's first Stanley Cup and Carolina their first since 2006. Puck scheduled to drop at 8 o'clock. Aaron Nola and the Phillies are at home versus the Padres at 6:40, and Cam Schlittler gets the ball for the Yankees against the Guardians at 7:05. Well, the Mets are out west taking on the Mariners. Jonah Tong on for New York and Logan Gilbert for Seattle, 9:40 Eastern. The Iron Pigs are back in town as they host the Rochester Red Wings this week at Coca-Cola Park. Tonight's coverage gets underway at 6:15 right here on Fox Sports Radio, 94.7 FM at 1230 AM in Easton. I'm Connor Brown.
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0: Tom Fallon and Connor Brown back with you here on the Happy Hour on Fox Sports Radio, live from the Phillipsburg Easton Honda Studios, and we're going to be out and about on Thursday and Friday of this week, broadcasting live from Coca-Cola Park as the Iron Pigs back home taking on the Rochester Red Wings. efforting right now to reach Sam Jelinek. Been some confusion here. This is what happens now that they have the earlier start times. So his availability on home game days changes just a tad. And with it, it's sometimes a little harder to connect with him at this time as opposed to when they're on the road or in past years when we were leading up to maybe a game at 7 o'clock and 6:35 airtime and that sort of thing. So efforting, I've been texting with him here, and I think we both are now. So just efforting to getting in touch with Sam Jelinek.
17: Yeah, having some trouble getting through with the studio phone here. So it might be an issue on, I don't know whose side, but yeah, looking forward to talking with Sam here as there's some interesting stuff going on at Coca-Cola Park. I definitely want to get his perspective or just what's going on exactly with Hambone. That's been something that's been going on with their social media over the last couple of days.
0: Yeah.
17: It seems as though Hambone is on the run or someone's running after Hambone. Is Hambone in witness protection? I saw a video. There was a PI on the roof of Coca-Cola Park last week.
0: Yeah, there's suspects and everything. This is like turned into a like CSI Lehigh Valley or something like that all of a sudden. Well, I guess not. It's not a crime scene. So I don't want to go that far, with it. But at the same time, we don't know exactly what that story is. It certainly just falls right in line with what the Iron Pigs are known for, which is getting you hooked and coming up with brand new marketing ploys and stories each and every year, for their franchise. And again, our weekly visits with our next guest brought to you by Ashley, the largest furniture store brand in North America. On the line with us now, he'll be on the call for the Pigs and the Rochester Red Wings. First pitch 6:45 tonight here on Fox Sports Radio. It is Sam Jelinek. Sam, how are you?
15: Oh, I'm doing fantastic. Good day to be out of the yard.
0: We were wondering if it had anything to do with the ongoing Where's Hambone storyline. If you were doing interviews for it, if you were being questioned about it. I said this has turned into like a Law and Order Lehigh Valley kind of episode here. What can you tell us about Where's Hambone?
15: I can unequivocally tell you I was not involved in the disappearance of Hambone. I did not, in fact, have any sort of relations with that Hambone. Thank you. You can talk to my lawyers after that.
0: Okay.
17: So no alibi you're willing to share at this point? Or are you just moving with the company common at this point?
15: My alibi is rock solid. Very clearly, I would be calling a baseball game. Can't be in two places at once. So, okay. My voice all over the airwaves. So obviously, might not be able to be seen on radio, but obviously my appearance can be accounted for.
0: Okay. All right. I mean, he was gone before Sunday. He wasn't on the call Sunday, but Hambone was already missing. So,
17: I'm waiting for more information to come out before I, let Sam get by on this.
0: Yeah, I know. I blame Mills for everything. Let's go back and look. It's been a little while here since we had a chance to chat with you. And, after I think a really rough, no question, rough half, first half of the month of May, pretty good back half for the Iron Pigs, getting the split against Scranton Wilkes-Barre amidst that run where every game was a close one. And I feel like they might maybe turn a corner a little bit with that come from behind win on Wednesday last week in Buffalo.
15: Yeah, no, that's been the real fun thing about the past 2 weeks is, it's winning baseball. They've won 7 of 12, so that's 7-5. But on top of that, basically every single game has been close. All the losses have been close. All the wins outside of the couple have been close. And to see them play with the kind of gumption and spark that they've had of late has been, it's been a nice change after some pretty dark times from the end of April into the beginning of May. This is a group that's starting to find some cohesion a little bit. And I think you can start to get a little bit, excited about what's going to be coming up once the first half concludes in a couple of weeks.
17: Well, and the way that things are lining up, too, for the Iron Pigs, playing well there at the end of May, with their June schedule lining up as it is, they're going to be playing essentially the whole month in the state of Pennsylvania, aside from the last day of the month when they're going to start a series up in Rochester. Is that something that the players kind of are keyed in on and are excited about, that their travel this week is not going, or not even this week, this month, is going to be pretty limited, so it's going to be nicer not to have to be on the road?
15: It's funny, you're not the first person to actually inquire about that. And, you know, the players, for the most part, will, you know, say that, you know, yeah, it's nice. But honestly, I don't think that they notice, because I don't think enough of them look far enough ahead into the schedule to actually realize that they are staying here for the entire month. I think that they'll wake up at the end of this week and be like, oh, wait, we don't have to travel anywhere on Monday. And then you go on Monday. I think the big difference, even with the Scranton series now, is that it is an overnight trip. Or not overnight, but they do stay there. They don't commute every day, so you're not sleeping in your own bed. Some guys will like to stay at home, but for the most part, most of the guys stay in the hotel there. So it does make it a little bit different compared to past years.
0: That being said, I would think from an organizational standpoint, from the Iron Pigs, I would think this is something you really love. I mean, it's one thing to have 3 out of 4, you know, weeks in a row at home, but to do it right after Memorial Day, you know, right as schools are letting out, to have this many home dates, that's probably something right up Kurt Landis's alley, if you know what I mean.
15: Oh, 100%. The way the weather is starting to turn around a little bit, you know, obviously the Phillies getting hot, takes getting hot at the same time. It's all, you know, coming up in an Iron Pigs blue and red here, and should make for what's going to be a really fun summer. And I think this is the start of where, you know, first month or two, had some rocky moments, but now you can settle in and be really confident about what's left to come here over the next, you know, just about 100 games.
17: So if I remember correctly, you were said last week, first off, Gabriel Conis returns last week, back in the lineup for the Iron Pigs, and I believe you said that Keaton Anthony would be in line to potentially return this week. Is that still kind of the plan, and do we expect to see him in the lineup?
15: Yeah. So Keaton will be in the lineup later today. The transaction hasn't been announced yet, but he is in the starting lineup for tonight, playing over at first base. And, you know, with him being activated, that brings us really darn close to what we had hoped this opening day lineup was going to be looking like. It only took us about 2 months to get there. But now that we are here, I think this is the start of what should be some good offensive ball here for the rest of the summer.
0: I got to ask you, I alluded to it before, but the come from behind win over Buffalo last week in the ninth inning. I just want a quick take from you from what you saw from Felix Reyes in that game. Not just the two outs, or it was two outs, maybe one out, but in the ninth inning.
15: No, two outs.
0: Yeah. I thought two outs in the ninth, home run to take the lead. Following earlier when he hit one over the fence, out of the stadium, across the highway, and into a parking lot.
15: Yeah, Felix has been what I've loved from seeing when he got optioned back down a couple weeks back now is that for one reason or another, and I like to think that it's the baseball gods doing us a service and just the way that baseball operates, is that the big moments are going to find the best players. And when they find them in baseball, whether or not you come through, it's a game of failure. So, if, you know, you don't come through, nobody's really going to hold it against you. But he has consistently come through in those moments. And to me, that speaks volumes about the kind of player and the kind of hitter that he is right now, and why you should be excited about him. And every time that the Pigs have called on his number to come through, if it was against Scranton, if it was against Buffalo last week, he has just come through time and time again and done it in ways that are, you know, sometimes different. Sometimes it's going the other way. Sometimes it's pulverizing a baseball. But to become the hitter that he has in such a short period of time, it's been a marvel to watch.
0: And by the way, seeing shots like that make me think back and be a little sad that we no longer have a AAA baseball home run derby. Because I'm envisioning his participation in it, you know, during that All-Star break and thinking, like, man, he'd be putting on a show.
15: Yeah, no, it's really fun now actually having Felix here for BP and Gabriel Conis back for BP. They put on two of the best shows that you could ever imagine. You know, Gabe to right, Felix to left, and the sound off the bat is just different. And when you hear it again, it's just one of the most beautiful things in the world. And, you know, every time you watch it fly, you're thinking to yourself, there's no way you could possibly hit it that far. And I don't think we've even seen as far as baseball as he can hit here at home yet. I don't think he's really clobbered one. So I think that's still to come at Coca-Cola Park, at least.
17: So we're about a month plus removed from the Phillies firing manager Rob Thompson. And then obviously the corresponding moves being Anthony Contreras going up as third base coach and then Chris Adamson Tank stepping as manager. Just with, you know, a couple series now under his belt as the head guy, do you see any kind of like different ways that Tank manages, you know, in comparison to an AC? Or has it just been kind of as, you know, just continue what AC was building this year, I guess?
15: Yeah, so I think from a fundamental standpoint, it's continuing what AC has built, but it's with Tank's own flavor to it. Uh-huh. If you've talked with Tank, if you've talked with AC, you know that they're two completely different people, but they have the same core values that guide them and make them what amounts to me, at least, as very good managers and good leaders of men. Tank just goes about it in a way that's certainly more Australian and certainly maybe a bit more levity to it than what AC brought. The way AC had it was that guys were always so comfortable coming to him no matter what. And Tank, just a bit more of the gregarious personality that I think works as well. It's more willing to be the center of attention in the middle of the room. But it both works well and is different. But like I said, it's the same guiding values and kind of North Star that leads them there.
0: Closing moments here, Sam Jelinek, voice of the Iron Pigs. Thoughts on this series? Rochester, quite different the first half of 2026 Rochester from the first half of 2025 Rochester, because they've been one of the top teams in the International League for this entire run here. And I believe are 9-3 against the Pigs with that five victory they picked up in that six game set just a few weeks ago.
15: Yeah, no, Rochester's had the Pigs' number, and it goes back now really to when they swept the series to end the first half last year. That was just a gut punch to the Pigs, and now they've got a chance to return that favor. You know, a lot of these guys didn't experience that, so they don't really know what we're talking about, but for all of us that were there, it would be kind of nice to be able to get some payback for that. You know, Rochester, what they're doing in the Nats system is working. This is a talented team, both with veterans and with prospects. We'll see one of their top 100 guys, Seaver King, for the first time here this week. He's a middle infielder, so that'll be fun. But, yeah, this is a really talented Rochester squad. You know, they're tied, or not tied, but half game back at the top with Memphis and Nashville, and it's going to be a really fun finish to the first half. And with, you know, about 3 weeks to go, the Pigs could potentially have a pretty outsized impact on it.
0: I was just about that. So this will be my last question, just to confirm with you. I believe it is 3 weeks exactly, right? Next series at home after this, the Worcester series, ends the first half, and then we start the second half with the Pigs hosting Syracuse, right?
15: Correct.
0: Okay, excellent. And again, six games coming up this week over at Cocoa Park. Anything special you want to share in terms of what's going on for this homestand the rest of the week?
15: So, obviously, we have Whodunit Night, as Hambone has been missing since Memorial Day. We will have our hopeful conclusion to that saga, as we will hopefully find wherever in the world he has been. Later this week, we have a ice cream hat giveaway, first 1,500 fans, 17 and under, brought to you by LVHN. It's a really awesome hat, and we'll be wearing ice cream jerseys on field with it. And then Squonk Night is this weekend.
0: Oh,
1: there we go.
15: Super excited to finally wear it on field. A lot of people are excited about it. We have the Squonky Tonk Man will be in attendance. And who knows, we may have even caught a squonk and we'll have it proudly on display. You just got to come to the ballpark to find out, though.
0: Awesome. Sam Jelinek, voice of the Iron Pigs, will be on the call later tonight. Again, the Iron Pigs games here on Fox Sports Radio, presented by Ashley, the largest furniture store brand in North America. Sam, good to have you back on. Have a great call tonight, and we will see you at the ballpark Thursday and Friday.
15: Absolutely. Thanks, guys.
0: Appreciate it.
1: Thanks, Sam.
0: All right. Sam Jelinek, voice of the Iron Pigs. We have to step aside. Coming up next, countdown to football quiz. Chance for you to win a prize. You can get 3 out of 4, maybe a shot at $200 worth of gift cards. Everybody who's passed the quiz so far that we've done, everyone who's won has gone 4 for 4. No one's gone 3 for 4. We had one person who got 2 right last week. On one team, but everybody else has gone 4 for 4.
1: Pass or fail so far.
0: Correct. So we'll see how everybody does, or one person does. We'll see when we come up back in just a bit with the fight song of the day and more here on a Tuesday night on the Happy Hour on Fox Sports Radio.
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4: Delays continue on 78 eastbound at Lehigh Street. We've got an accident blocking the two left lanes. Traffic jam back to Hamilton Boulevard. 22 eastbound stop and go between the 78 split and MacArthur. Westbound delays between 512 and Airport Road. No problems on 33 or 80. Things are looking good on the turnpike. If you see a traffic problem, call our toll-free tip line 855-ROAD-TIP. I'm Christy O'Brien.
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0: Tom Fallon, Connor Brown back with you here on the Happy Hour on Fox Sports Radio, counting the days down to the college football season with a fight song a day until it kicks off on Saturday, August 29th, same day that Lehigh kicks off the season this year. That day is 88 days away. Today's fight song, it is the University of Oregon. 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You get 3 out of 4 right about Oregon. 610-890-0707 is the phone number. That's 610-890-0707. If you get all 4 of the questions correct, you always know the first two. The first two are going to be, what's their nickname? What are their colors? The last two are the multiple choice ones with 3 possible answers. If you get all 4 right, not only do you get the prize of the day, but you also then get a $200 or $200 worth of gift cards that we're going to give away at the end of the summer. We're going to give you a chance to win that in a drawing. I'm going to say that again. Get a little distracted. You get 3 out of 4 right, you get the prize of the day. Get 4 out of 4 right, you get the prize of the day, and you get an entry in the drawing at the end of the summer where someone's going to win $200 worth of gift cards. All right? So 610-890-0707. Looks like we already got somebody on the line who wants to take the quiz today on the University of Oregon. Connor, who is our contestant?
1: Jeremy from Northampton.
0: Jeremy from Northampton. Jeremy, how are you?
3: Well, it's not Jeremy, it's Jerry.
1: I know, my Jerry, bad. Jerry. Excuse me.
0: Connor's a little out of it too today. Sorry, Jerry. All right, so Jerry.
3: All right.
0: All right, so Oregon, the team of the day. What's their nickname? They're the Oregon what?
3: Well, the Oregon Ducks.
0: Very good. 1 for 1. On to number 2. It might be a little tricky because they change colors. They change their uniform colors so often, but their true actual colors. What are the colors for Oregon?
3: Oh, I would say green and yellow.
0: You got it. Green and yellow is correct. They try black. They do gray. They do all kind of stuff like that. All right. Now on to the multiple choice. Question number 3. Who is the only Oregon player to win the Heisman Trophy? Is it LaMichael James, Joey Harrington, or Marcus Mariota?
3: Oh, Joey Harrington. Interesting. No, it's, I'm going to go with Marcus Mariota.
0: That is correct, Marcus Mariota. So you won the $50 gift card to Hang Dog Brewing Company. Now let's see if you can get the entry in the drawing at the end of the summer. Question number 4. Their rivalry game with Oregon State is called what? Is it A, the Battle of the Brothers, B, the Fight for the Forest, or C, the Civil War?
3: Yeah, the Civil War.
0: That is correct. The other two are actually correct, are also names of other rivalries. The Battle of the Brothers is Utah State, and the Fight for the Forest is actually Oregon and Washington, which I only learned about today. But yeah, Civil War. 4 for 4, Jerry. You're getting yourself a $50 gift card to Hang Dog Brewery, and you also have an entry in the drawing at the end of the summer where someone's going to win $200 worth of gift cards. So congrats. Good luck.
3: Thank you, fellas. Appreciate it.
0: You got it. Thanks for playing.
1: Thanks, Jerry.
0: And each through the summer, other prizes. You get a chance, if you get it through and you get an opportunity to play the quiz, you can earn more entries as the summer goes along. So Jerry goes 4 for 4 on the Oregon Ducks. And looking at their projections for this year, to give you an idea here, I have Lindy's football preview. They have them winning the Big Ten, going into the college football playoff as the number one team in the nation.
1: Wow.
0: Beating LSU in the Fiesta Bowl in the quarterfinals, beating Notre Dame in the Orange Bowl in the semifinals, and beating Texas 27-21 for the national championship, which would mean the Big Ten getting 4 different schools in a row to win the national championship with the Ducks picking one up.
1: Yeah, I mean, you would figure if I told you the last 3 winners of the national championship were Big Ten schools, you would guess Oregon over Indiana as the 3rd team, right? Because they've been in the mix all those years. And coming into this year, Dante Moore, it seems like they have the quarterback. Dan Lanning, too, is recruited really well when it comes to their size and their physicality up front. Mm-hmm. You know, I think there's some people thinking when these Pac-12 schools were coming over the Big Ten, they would get pushed around. And I think that goes for the case for some of them. But Oregon has really done a good job recruiting, where they just look like a Big Ten school out there. You know, look like this, you know, small. So, yeah, it's a safe bet to at least predict that Oregon will be in the playoffs. And I think it's a safe bet for years to come.
0: Only team to beat them last year was Indiana. Mm-hmm. Both times. Their regular season, they lost 1 game at home to Indiana, 30-20. And then they got beat by Indiana, smacked by them in the semifinal in the Peach Bowl, 56-22. This year, very interesting schedule for the Ducks. Non-conference, Boise State at home, at Oklahoma State, who's been down lately, home Portland State for a little smack around game. Then they go at USC for the conference opener, which is a very big test for both teams to start off the conference season. After they host UCLA, they'll have a week off, host UCLA, host Nebraska, at Illinois, home Northwestern. But here is their November. Ready for this? At Ohio State, home Michigan, at Michigan State, home Washington.
1: Could be.
0: Ohio State on the road with Michigan the very next week out in Eugene, and they still have to play Washington, which won't be a pushover to close it out. So home games with Boise State, Portland State, UCLA, Nebraska, Northwestern, Michigan, Washington, at Oklahoma State, at USC, at Illinois, at Ohio State, at Michigan State.
1: Yeah, the Ohio State Michigan back to back is you said Michigan, right?
0: Yep.
1: Along with Michigan State. Yeah, that's a really tough back to back, especially if Michigan is just learns how to play offensive football this year. I think that they'll be way better equipped on that side of the ball with Whittingham as their head coach, not Sherrone Moore anymore. Mm-hmm. So that is a really tough back to back, but Oregon has been one of the best teams over the past. I think you could argue if you just took into account regular season record and what you've accomplished over the last couple of years, you could argue Oregon has been the best team in the Big Ten. They just don't have a national championship to show for it, and they weren't the best in an individual year. But if you were to, group it together the last three seasons. So even with that, back-to-back, juggernaut against Ohio State and potentially Michigan, you're well-equipped, I think, to handle those teams because, especially in Michigan's case, I think they're looking up to Oregon right now.
0: Little side note about that schedule. Again, at Ohio State, November 7th, Saturday, November 14, home Michigan. At Michigan State, the week after that is Friday night, which means you're going to go at Ohio State, come all the way back home and play Michigan, then go to East Lansing on a short week with a one less day and play Friday night primetime on Fox before you still have the Washington Huskies coming to Oregon to close out the season.
1: And we don't know how Michigan State's going to be this year as they have a new head coach and cultures can change pretty quickly.
0: The mere fact that Pat Fitzgerald is their head coach tells me they're going to be physically tough. And if that's the case,
1: right.
0: Not exactly who I'd want to be having to face on a short week going back almost halfway across the country after you just played Ohio State and Michigan back to back.
1: Yeah, and especially for a team like Michigan State, where I don't think anyone's thinking that they're going to be amazing in year one under Pat and all of a sudden they're going to change and go back to being a potential playoff team. But to me, that sounds like a perfect team as a trap.
0: Yeah.
1: A team that sneaks up on you on a short week like Oregon after they play Michigan.
0: More importantly, we are 88 days away from the start of the college football season.
1: Getting closer.
0: Another countdown quiz for different team coming up.
1: That's funny. Wow. That's actually the last time the Knicks played, too. 88 days ago.
0: It feels like it, yeah.
1: Feels like it.
0: And again, our countdown to football also presented by Clinton Acura and Phillipsburg East and Honda. 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Who do we hate? Well, I asked a questionnaire that I saw posed online with some interesting answers. It's coming up next here on the Happy Hour on Fox Sports Radio.
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5: I'm Dan Patrick, and this is Above the Noise. The Rams have never been shy about pushing their chips to the center of the table, and they're doing it again. Earlier this offseason, LA sent a first-round pick to Kansas City to acquire all-pro corner Trent McDuffie. Now they've doubled down, sending star edge pass rusher Jared Verse a first-round pick, additional draft picks to land Myles Garrett. It's not a move for the future. The move was made by a team focused on winning now. Losing Verse is significant. Young, productive, still playing on a rookie deal. But the Rams are operating on a different timeline with Matthew Stafford at quarterback. As promising as Verse has been, he's totaled 12 sacks over the past two seasons. Garrett has 13 sacks in a four-week stretch last year and went on to break the NFL's single-season sack record. Rams understand the risk. They also understand the championship windows don't stay open forever. Right now, LA is betting that proven greatness is worth more than future potential. I'm Dan Patrick, and this is Above the Noise. 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
8: Stanley Cup Final Game 1 tonight in Raleigh, North Carolina, as the Carolina Hurricanes are home to the Vegas Golden Knights at 8 o'clock Eastern Time. NBA Finals start tomorrow in San Antonio. Knicks and Spurs. ESPN says Knicks center Mitchell Robinson expects to play in the game, but he'll need to wear a brace on his broken pinky finger. The report also says the Knicks must medically clear Robinson to go after he suffered the injury away from team facilities. Steph Curry's landmark deal with Chinese sportswear company Li Ning is worth $400 million over 10 years. The announcement of the 10-year deal took place yesterday. The financials coming today. The New England Patriots introduced their newest wide receiver, A.J. Brown. Brown revealed he's going to wear number one with the Patriots and not number 11 out of respect to Julian Edelman. Steelers and edge rusher Nick Herbig agreed to a four-year, $100 million extension. Seahawks and defensive end Derek Hall, a three-year extension with $42 million. I'm Dan Beyer.
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11: Delays continue on 78 eastbound at Lehigh Street. We've got an accident blocking the two left lanes. Traffic jam back to Hamilton Boulevard. 22 eastbound stop and go between the 78 split and MacArthur. Westbound delays between 512 and Airport Road. No problems on 33 or 80. 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I'm Christy O'Brien.
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4: 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With you till 6:15 tonight, leading into Iron Pigs baseball as the Pigs take on the Rochester Red Wings. Tonight and all through this week over at Coca-Cola Park, we'll be live from the ballpark Thursday and Friday of this week. Already talked to Sam Jelinek, voice of the Iron Pigs. And we were talking some NBA earlier and discussing and debating a little bit just how much or little we thought the, again, extended time off would impact the Knicks, certainly in game one tomorrow night in the finals against the San Antonio Spurs, compared to the same layoff that they had to start the Eastern Conference Finals against the Cavaliers. But I saw this yesterday. This came across my email. And this one group of RotoWire odds on new teams for players or the first one to get fired and that sort of thing. Well, they did something here and they came up with, they mapped out, according to them, so using methodology that factors in rivalry logic, active feuds, recent playoff history, and regional NBA leanings. RotoWire.com mapped the most despised player of in the NBA currently in all 50 states. Mm. I want your take on some of these.
13: Okay.
4: First of all, as we sit here in Pennsylvania, who do you think is the most despised current NBA player among people in Pennsylvania? Who do you think they would have chosen?
13: Well, you would think it would be a Knick, but all the Knicks played their college ball essentially in Philadelphia, so I don't think it's a Knick. Is it Kawhi Leonard?
4: No, that's an interesting thought, kind of thing. I think
13: Ben Simmons.
4: I think that's is he a current NBA player?
13: No, actually, that's right. He's not currently in the NBA. Yeah. I think he's on some fishing team or something, pro fishing.
4: Yeah. To give you an idea here, I'm not sure if this will help. This person was the most despised player in 13 states, which is second most.
13: So it can't be Draymond, because Draymond is clearly just the most despised player in the NBA.
4: You got that part right. Okay? Draymond yeah. got the
13: I'm
4: most
13: going
4: states.
13: Process by elimination.
4: Of 16 states.
13: Okay.
4: This person has 13. Nine of which are on the Eastern Seaboard.
13: Mm-hmm.
4: One in the Midwest and three Western states.
13: Recent NBA champ for yeah. Philly.
4: For Pennsylvania.
13: Yeah.
4: Yeah. I'd say so.
13: Celtics, Jason Tatum.
4: You got it.
13: Oh, wow. Really? He's the second most hated player.
4: Jason Tatum is the most hated in Pennsylvania, but has the second most states where he is the most hated, according to this list, only behind Draymond Green. Do you agree? The states out west, by the way, are Nevada, California, and Hawaii.
13: Okay.
4: I don't know. Maybe there's assumed there's a bunch of Laker fans in those yeah. two states kind of thing. But
13: no, that's true with Hawaii. I guess it's because of the success the Celtics have had, and Tatum, I don't know. I don't know why people hate Tatum. I get him being a little cringe sometimes with some of the stuff that he does when it comes to his public image. I'm a little curious to see him though that high for this many states. But I guess it might just be as easy as he plays for the Celtics. And, you know, when it comes to teams on the East Coast, that's the team that's had the most success over the last 10 years. So I think it kind of lends itself to that. Cause I just don't think he's that much of a guy that you really should be hating on. not necessarily that we should be hating on a lot of these people, but, you know, Draymond makes it pretty easy for people to not like him. I don't get the same sense from a guy like Jason Tatum.
4: I tend to agree. I think that's more about just dealing with having to face the Celtics.
13: You know, like Jason Tatum doesn't get off, you know, doesn't finish a finals game and, you know, gets on his podcast immediately afterwards. Like, that's not something Jason Tatum's ever done. You know, I just saw last week or a week and a half ago, Draymond going after a fan on Twitter for making a simple comment and they brought like the family into it. Like, it was just very, very bizarre. Like, I understand why people despise Draymond Green. I don't necessarily get the same level that people have for Jason Tatum.
4: Now, I have not said one way or the other who the player is for the state of New York. Now, we may have already mentioned him. I'll say that right now. But I'll let you take a stab on who you would say is the most hated active player in the NBA within the state of New York. And actually the same for New Jersey, too. So
13: I feel like I know the answer, and I feel like I know the answer because it is the wrong answer. I'm going to guess Trae Young.
4: You're correct.
13: That's the wrong answer. It's Tyrese Haliburton.
4: I would think so, too. Yeah.
13: Trae Young is no longer a threat. When all that stuff happened, the Knicks were getting back in the postseason for the first time in about 10 years. We're coming off a national pandemic. Trae Young had not only an awesome series against the Knicks, but also, you know, beating the Sixers as well, and had himself a nice playoff run in that season. And maybe he can, you know, get things back rolling with the Wizards and his new squad. But you saw how good the Hawks were after they traded Trae Young. It's Tyrese Haliburton, because Trae Young is not a threat, and he didn't break the hearts of Knicks fans like Tyrese Haliburton was able to do in last year's Eastern Conference Finals. And then also the Pacers had beat the Knicks in the playoffs prior to that in the second round. So
4: right.
13: To me, Trae Young is old news. It's almost just a meme at this point. A more realistic, most despised athlete in the NBA player for the state of New York and New Jersey, it's clearly Tyrese Haliburton. No one cares about Trae Young anymore.
4: Yeah, I agree with you completely. I think that was a accurate choice for New York and New Jersey. Would it surprise you to know that your own Jalen Brunson is third on the list in terms of the most states where really? They are despised?
13: Huh. That is a little surprising, because like, I just don't, in the same case of Tatum, Brunson doesn't really give you a reason to hate him. You know, he does, you know, mess a little bit with some flopping here and there. I don't think it's as egregious as a guy like Shea, mm-hmm. who I'd actually be expecting to be a little higher on this list. It has to be like all the New England states, right?
4: It's all six New England states.
13: Because it's not Pennsylvania.
4: Yeah, right. It's all six New England states. The only three players who have more than three states mm-hmm. with them is the choice. Draymond Green, 16 states, according to this list, despise him. Yeah. Jason Tatum, 13. Jalen Brunson, 6. And I'll be honest, I don't think that's the right answer at all.
13: No.
4: I think that I think that should be wiped out for New England. And somebody who I think they have moved off of too quickly. He's still active. He's still listed as being the most hated player for two states. I think he should be third on this list ahead of Brunson with all six New England states plus the other two that they already have. It's still LeBron. Like, the folks in New England can't stand him. Couldn't stand him when he was in Miami. Didn't like him when he was in Cleveland. Certainly don't like him now that he's a Laker. Like, I'm sorry. Nobody else, like you said, like, what's their beef with Brunson? They haven't even played him really in the postseason.
13: Well, they did last year.
4: Okay.
13: And they were embarrassed. So I could understand it being a Nick. I would just think people would be more displeased with watching a guy like Karl Anthony Towns play. Like, you know, when you just look on social media, Karl Anthony Towns gets a lot of hate, especially in comparison to a guy like Jalen Brunson, who doesn't really get any of that. I think I'm surprised that I would be willing to split half of the New England states between LeBron hate and a current Nick right now, because I do think it's been a few years removed.
4: I think LeBron's fading, like,
13: sure.
4: Because he hasn't been as relevant to them
13: uh-huh.
4: in their postseasons.
13: Yeah. Well, and I just think LeBron's been around for so long that we're just getting to a certain point where people are just kind of like, okay.

0: Massachusetts still having LeBron as their most despised NBA player, that would make a lot more sense to me.
1: Yeah.
0: I just think, you know, the people out in Maine, well, actually Maine is kind of close to Canada, and I'm sure LeBron, I guess they didn't include Canada, but you can put LeBron as the most hated NBA athlete in Toronto because he absolutely owned them when it came to playoff matchups when in a second run with Cleveland. But yeah, I just think it's enough far removed that I don't think the whole region of New England would despise LeBron at the same level. I'm a little surprised though to see say like Massachusetts, who are known to be, you know, such forgiving people, have actually forgiven LeBron in this case.
1: The two states that they gave to LeBron as where he is still the most hated, Illinois and Michigan.
0: So Michigan, like the Detroit series, and then to Canada.
1: I guess, and I think the Illinois one is just Bulls fans hating on him because he's not Jordan and not wanting to give him any credit.
0: Fair.
1: So I guess that is why. He also did kind of, you know, prevent Derrick Rose from ever really, you know, winning anything when he was still in the second run with the Cavs and hitting big shots to eliminate the Bulls.
0: I'm really surprised, though, by this list, especially when you just look at some of the recent mainstream topics of the NBA, that Shea is not even in the top three of the most hated players.
1: He got one state.
0: Only one.
1: Shea Gilgeous-Alexander, Indiana.
0: Oh.
1: Having beaten them in the finals last year, I'm assuming that's why, but that's all it is.
0: That's a bit shocking to me. I would think that he would be way higher up by how just casual NBA fans talk about him.
1: I think it's the mere fact that there's enough bad blood built up in a bunch of those other key states towards Draymond that are preventing him from being the answer. Mm. Also, some of the other ones here, for example, like Anthony Davis is listed as being the most hated in Louisiana.
0: That makes sense. He started his career there, demanded a trade.
1: Kevin Durant in Oklahoma.
0: Yeah.
1: Leaving OKC to go hook up with the Golden State Warriors. Yeah, that makes sense. So, and then
0: I really
1: like Draymond for places like Texas and places like that, that were Mavericks and Spurs fans, you know, everybody would be against him. So those kind of make sense.
0: I'm really curious to know, who is Alaska beefing with?
1: I'm glad you asked, because I could give you a bunch of guesses and I don't think you'd get it.
0: I don't think so.
1: It's the same player for Alaska and the state of Washington.
0: What was he doing up on the, you know, northern Pacific coast?
1: I don't know, but the athlete in question that they say is the most despised current NBA player in those two states is Russell Westbrook.
0: Really?
1: And I'm like, why?
0: Was he behind like the oil spills or something? Like, what did he do?
1: I don't know. Like, I mean,
0: find people in Alaska, but what's your beef with Russell Westbrook? I mean, what did he ever do to you?
1: Was he around that long that he was there when the Sonics left Seattle? Like, I don't think so. Like,
0: he's played for two LA teams. He just played for Sacramento, spent a lot of his career in California. Heck, he even just played in Utah, I believe, recently. Like, he's played in all those states that are, you know, close-ish to Washington and then also Alaska. I need to know what
1: I Russell, don't know.
0: Did
1: I,
0: he ever
1: I,
0: say anything about Alaska?
1: I don't know. That one just kind of, I don't get it. Like, I think it was just the closest state. They picked him for Washington, and then that was the closest state to it, so they kept it the same. Same reason why I think Tatum is listed for Hawaii, because it's the closest state to California, and that's where they picked Tatum for California. There's two players that we have not mentioned here yet that I wanted to get your take on that are on this list, and also have three states specifically. I'm a little surprised that this person only has three, honestly. Luka.
0: Yeah, well, he's kind of competing with a bronze spot.
1: True.
0: I think.
1: But it's Luka, it's both the Dakotas and Minnesota. Mm. Okay.
0: Yeah. I would have thought that he would have been more despised in some of the bigger markets. You know, he's obviously not going to be despised in Dallas because, you know, that whole situation. Oklahoma, you know, I guess people are still, I'm surprised that people are still holding on to the Kevin Durant beef, especially after getting their you know, championship last year.
1: Yeah.
0: You would think maybe Luka, who knocked them out of the finals or the playoffs a few years ago when he was with the Mavs.
1: Right.
0: I'm a little surprised, but I guess it's hard when you have two representatives, you know, of the Lakers that are at a certain level that you're just going to have people who hate on you.

0: And now it makes sense too why the, you know, I think everyone in Minnesota is always going to despise a Laker because, you know, LA took the Lakers from Minnesota. So right, that, yeah. That runs deep, you know. Last, might have been the 1950s, but they don't forget.
1: Last athlete currently in the NBA who got three states that they say they are the most despised current NBA player in those states.
0: All right.
1: I'll give you the states are Kansas, Colorado, and Idaho. I don't know why Idaho.
0: Oh.
1: Anthony Edwards.
0: Makes sense for Denver because...
1: Right. Denver and Minnesota, like, battling in the postseason. I get it.
0: I would hate to be an individual who hates Anthony Edwards. That's all I'll say. I think he's so much fun.
1: Yeah.
0: Like, I get why, you know, some teams who are at the level of the T-Wolves out in the Western Conference, when you're butting heads all the time, I could get being annoyed with them. But I think he's just such an entertaining person and so raw and organic that I don't want him to change whatsoever. I feel like he's who Draymond Green thinks he is sometimes when he's just kind of talking his truth. But I get it specifically with Denver. Idaho, it seems like it's just Colorado by association there. And probably they probably have a decent number of Nuggets fans out in Idaho.
1: Again, Tatum got everything from Pennsylvania down the Eastern Seaboard through Georgia, Florida, and Alabama.
0: Mm-hmm.
1: As well as Wisconsin and then those three states out west in Nevada, California, and Hawaii. And Draymond's like everything else on this graphic. From Ohio, Kentucky, Tennessee, Mississippi to Arkansas, Missouri, Iowa to Nebraska and Wyoming and like Texas and New Mexico. And I mean, Draymond with the most, but Tatum, I'm a little unsure of. And I'm curious if you're a Philadelphia basketball fan, the best basketball fan in the state of Pennsylvania. Who do you consider to be the most despised current NBA player among people that live in Pennsylvania? Is it Jason Tatum? 610-890-0707. Tom Fallon, Connor Brown, coming right back. 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
4: 78 eastbound delays between Hamilton Boulevard and Lehigh Street. That earlier accident is now clear. 78 westbound jammed at Summit Lawn due to construction. Cedar Crest stopped traffic in both directions approaching Mindsight Road. We've got reports of an accident. 22 eastbound heavy traffic between the 78 split and MacArthur. Westbound usual delays between 512 and Airport Road. If you see a traffic problem, call our toll-free tip line 855-ROAD-TIP. I'm Christy O'Brien.
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0: Good afternoon. PIAA playoffs start today for boys girls lacrosse along with boys volleyball. Starting with volleyball, Mayes hosts Hempfield at 6, where Whitehall takes on Abington Heights at 7 on the 3A side. In 2A, Southern Lehigh boys volleyball gets rolling versus Lansdale Catholic at 6. And in 2 girls lacrosse, Southern Lehigh starts their state championship march against WC Ruston coming up at 6. And earlier today in 3A, Pleasant Valley fell to Avon Grove 12-3, ending their season. And then Moravian Academy boys lacrosse has their 2A matchup against Upper Dublin coming up at 6. Stanley Cup finals get underway tonight between the Hurricanes and Knights, with Vegas looking for their franchise's first Stanley Cup and Carolina their first since 2006. Puck scheduled to drop at 8. Aaron Nola and the Phillies are at home versus the Padres at 6:40. Cam Schlittler gets the ball for the Yankees against the Guardians at 7:05. Well, the Mets are out west taking on the Mariners. Jonah Tong on from New York and Logan Gilbert for Seattle, 9:40 Eastern. The Iron Pigs are back in town as they host the Rochester Red Wings this week at Coca-Cola Park. Tonight's coverage gets underway at 6:15 right here on Fox Sports Radio, 94.7 FM and 1230 AM in Easton. I'm Connor Brown.
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1: Tom Fallon and Connor Brown rolling along here on a Tuesday on the happy hour on Fox Sports Radio. We've been with you till 6:15, leading into that Iron Pigs game against the Rochester Red Wings. And we're reacting to this graphic and story on the most hated NBA player in every state. And the fact that Draymond Green is at the top with the most states hating him universally the most, followed by Jason Tatum and then Jalen Brunson. And I have asked again, if you're a basketball fan in the state of Pennsylvania, who is the current active NBA player that you think people in Pennsylvania despise the most? Is it Jason Tatum? Is that the player? Is it somebody else? 610-890-0707 is the phone number. I do think you're right that the mere fact that so many of the Knicks' key players are Villanova guys makes it like we don't like the Knicks, but we like those guys. Like, so
0: exactly.
1: It's not, we're not going to say we hate Brunson.
0: Because more than likely they were rooting for them when they were at Villanova. Like, right, even if they weren't a fan of, you know, Villanova basketball specifically, when you're, you know, from a certain area, a certain city, like on the outside, you're still rooting for, you know, your city's universities when they make deep runs. So I think that's where it makes it a little tough for the Knicks. I also think a lot of the Knicks players are just, for the most part, pretty likable people. When you see them, you know, talking in the media, they're very personable. They don't seem to have many beefs. Like, they don't really start fights or anything like that. You know, Jason Tatum does make a little more sense for Pennsylvania. It doesn't make sense for essentially the whole lower half of the Eastern Seaboard.
1: Yeah.
0: Like, to me, that's
1: Pennsylvania all the way down to Florida. Like, really?
0: A little bit of a reach there, but he's had plenty of moments against the Sixers in the playoffs. You know, specifically, you know, I believe he dropped 50 in a game 7 against them to clinch one of their series. So that would make sense for me for Pennsylvania. But outside of the state of California and then I guess Nevada by association, like, I don't really get the other hate for Tatum as a whole. But I'm trying to think of some other players, NBA players, that the state of Pennsylvania probably hates the most that are active, because I don't know. I don't think we can consider Ben Simmons in this, because he's a pro fisherman right now, or I believe he might even be like a coach on a pro fisherman squad.
1: You mentioned before, owner. And I pointed out again that he has to be active, and that got my wheels turning a little bit. Is Pennsylvania the only state where if we change the question to all time, that the player in question would be one of their own?
0: You're not talking about Embiid, right?
1: No, I'm talking about Simmons.
0: Oh, like that, Simmons, like, yeah.
1: If we change the question and the parameters of the question from active to all time, first of all, would it be Simmons for Pennsylvania? And two, is there any other state where it would be somebody that it would have been one of their own players? Like Oklahoma, you could say, well, Oklahoma City is already Durant. Mm-hmm. Yeah, but he spent so much of his career elsewhere. Like Simmons was basically a six in terms of him on the court in the NBA. He was a Sixer, and that's it, really. Yeah. So it would really be their own player.
0: Well, I think that kind of plays in his favor, though, because Simmons, after his collapse against the Hawks in the playoffs, where it just seemed like the Monstars zapped all the basketball talent out of him, he never regained it. So I actually think that kind of helps him when it comes to people feeling sorry for him in a way.
1: Oh, nobody in Philadelphia feels sorry for him.
0: I've seen some online contingent that are appreciative of what Ben Simmons was able to accomplish in the first half of his career there.
1: I think those are Ben Simmons burner accounts.
0: I do think it's probably helped him, though, that he's not in the NBA right now, because it's not like Sixers fans are essentially missing him anymore. You know, once it was clear he was done, it was, you know, some vitriol on the way out. You know, James Harden is another one that I think ranks up there, because you know, he came in, and, you know, I think that there's some room there for forgiveness, because, you know, Daryl Morey might have promised him a contract and then pulled off the table, but when you get into the James Harden business, like, this is kind of what you're getting yourself into.
1: I think there's more Sixer fans out there that have hard feelings towards James Harden anymore, are more focused on that. The Ben Simmons thing is still there, but it's not relevant to anybody else. So, you know, they've kind of moved off of it. They disliked him for the time where it was relevant, and now they've moved on. Harden, it's not just the fact that he wanted out and left after he got there. It's the fact that he absolutely came up short for them when they brought him in.
0: Yeah.
1: And, you know, they is kind of like, I want to say the scapegoat or the reason they lost. But, I mean, that the end of that game 6 and that entire game 7 against Boston was a big nothing burger
0: train
1: from him. And I think Sixer fans still hold that against him. And I don't know many Sixer fans that speak fondly about James Harden at this point.
0: No, absolutely not. Like, and that's way more of a recent thing than Ben Simmons at this point, which when you're just looking at the laundry list of what's happened to certain players in the postseason for the Sixers, pretty mind-boggling. a lot of bad luck. We a few weeks ago, I think we talked about Joel Embiid on the show and talking about him more as a, you know, what was the term you were using? Like a tragic hero, more fits the bill of a Joel Embiid than a guy who's hated in the city, because I think people do appreciate him, when they see when he's able to play healthy. I think that alleviates a lot of the hate that he can get from his own state.
1: Yeah. If Sixer fans felt like he was just a guy who sat out every time he had a hangnail, and that it was those kind of things that were keeping him from being out on the court a lot, coupled with their lack of a deep playoff run, if it was something like that, that wouldn't go over well. Everything else could be exactly the same. But if that was the impression Embiid was giving, he would not be as beloved as he is in Philadelphia. He's looked at as a tragic figure within Philadelphia, in that he's their guy. He's embraced the city. His body just won't hold up, but he gives it everything he's got when he's out there. And everybody else has the rest of the team's let him down. You know, whether it's been the Simmons thing, the Harden thing, take your pick. The Kawhi shot just fell in instead of out. All those things have led to why we haven't won. Not, well, Embiid's just too much of a wimp when it really matters. Nobody believes that in Philadelphia. Nobody really believes that, I don't think, anywhere else in the country.
0: You know, as you were talking it out, I realized there's a trend there. With Simmons, Harden, you know, talking about Embiid and in the postseason, there is a common denominator that existed during that whole era, and former player.
1: Go ahead.
0: Not in the last 10 years, not in the last 20 years. And Philadelphia is not going to hate him for what he did on the basketball court, but what he did as a coach, Doc Rivers. Like if we're on all-time players, you know, on a technicality, you get Doc Rivers in there. Like I think if you just were going to go by an NBA figure, whether it's a player or a coach, to me, Doc Rivers would be number one for Philadelphia. I there is no Doc Rivers defenders out there when it comes to what he accomplished with Philadelphia as their head coach, multiple blown playoff series where they were leading and had chances to close it out, never happened. A guy who has, you know, allowed the most 3-1 comebacks in NBA playoff history. Doc Rivers, if we're going by former players, Doc Rivers is the most hated athlete in Philadelphia for what he did as their head coach.
1: I wouldn't necessarily disagree with you. I think that's kind of the loophole of like, he's not hated for what he was as a player. He's a former player who was a coach.
0: And we're talking about the meltdowns of Simmons and James Harden during the postseason. And it's just funny to think about that there's a former player head coaching there on the sideline that was there for all of it, Doc Rivers, who, if we opened it up to just NBA figures, that would be, I think, the number one hated guy in the state of Pennsylvania.
1: Not a bad call on that front. I think that's a pretty interesting call in that one. I do think that I'll be honest. I'm not sure LeBron ever raised. Was there a point in LeBron's career where you think he would have been the answer in Philadelphia, even at the height of his career? Like even at the height of his career, I don't think he was that hated in PA.
0: No, and at the height of his career as well, there was some flirtations of him potentially considering.
1: Yeah, I remember hearing that.
0: Playing with the 76ers, and I don't think it happened just one time, too. I believe it was both times he became a free agent. The first time going back to Cleveland, and then when he went to LA, Philadelphia was on the table both times. And you think about their kind of projection or what was going on during the peak of LeBron. That was the whole process era where they were building up a playoff roster, so they weren't really battling it out during the postseason. So, yeah, no, I don't think maybe at the summer of the decision, heading into the first year of the Big Three, I think LeBron would actually be maybe 35 out of 50 states, maybe 40 out of 50 states.
1: You could tell me it was 49 out of 50, the exception being Florida, and I think I would have been like, I have a hard time arguing with you because he was that despised.
0: He really was. So I think outside of that, I don't think he's really ever been that hated in Pennsylvania.
1: Yeah, I would tend to agree. In a different way, I think there was more times where LeBron was like that in PA than Jordan, even though Jordan was respected everywhere, but let's face it, there were plenty of places that hated Jordan because
0: New York.
1: He was the reason why you didn't win.
0: Indiana.
1: I don't feel like that was ever the case. Ohio with the Cavaliers.
0: Right.
1: I don't think that was ever the case with Philadelphia fans. I don't think Sixer fans ever really looked at that damn Michael Jordan keeps us from winning. That never really happened to them. So I think they just viewed him as this great entertaining product that was and player that was in the league.
0: Right. And outside of, you know, the summer, the decision where LeBron tried to kind of play the role of a villain, that never fit him. And he dropped it after their finals loss to the Mavericks. And that's where I think it was like, okay, like we don't really have a reason to hate him. Cause like the MJ days, like Philadelphia had some great teams in the early 80s, but then towards the tail end, you didn't have teams that were matching up with the Chicago Bulls come postseason time. Mm-hmm. So there was more of like an appreciation there. I don't think LeBron has really been ever that hated in Pennsylvania.
1: The 4 years in Miami are the only real time. And then when he went back to Cleveland, even the people around here that I know, a bunch of them that couldn't stand him because of the thing he moved to Miami, backed off and then were even happy for him when he won a title with the Cavs. Not everybody. I'll be the first to admit that. Not everybody. I'm not speaking to put words in people's mouth. But I know a lot of people that were very anti-LeBron that became more of, okay, I'm not like maybe not going to call myself a fan of his, but I'm not anti anymore. Like, he did right by the city of Cleveland, won them a title. Like, he's one of the all-time greats. I don't really have a reason to hate him anymore.
0: It was the best PR for his career going back to the championship.
1: Yeah. All right, more on the way with you till 6:15. Tom Fallon, Connor Brown leading into Iron Pigs baseball tonight. 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
21: 78 at Summit Lawn, seeing stop traffic in both directions. Westbound construction, eastbound delays from an earlier accident. Cedar Crest, we've got a crash at Mineside Road. Watch for heavy delays in both directions. 22 eastbound, jam between 309 and MacArthur. Westbound delays around Airport Road. If you see a traffic problem, call our toll-free tip line, 855-ROAD-TIP. I'm Christy O'Brien.
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1: Tom Fountain and Connor Brown back with you here on a Tuesday night on the Happy Hour on Fox Sports Radio. And we haven't got your take yet on the NFL news that was dropping all day yesterday. One we saw coming. Like, I mean, I was at the point of, once we hit 4 o'clock, like constantly refreshing on social media, expecting to see something regarding AJ Brown. And sure enough, by the time we got to, into the first commercial break of the show, before we could even welcome Sam Malone onto the show in the second segment, yep, there it is, AJ Brown's trade to the Patriots.
0: Yeah, and I guess it took a little while to get out because the inside source that once existed there, not quite in action anymore. But yeah, I mean, this is what we've all been waiting for. It was the post June 1st date to see AJ Brown out of town. You know, I think everyone was 99% certain he was not going to be an Eagle. I think majority of people thought he was going to be the Patriots. There apparently were some other teams in the mix. Like, I believe before the Rams fully went into Myles Garrett, I think they flirted with the idea of bringing in a guy like AJ Brown, which certainly would have been interesting. You know, talk about loading up on the defense with the Myles Garrett trade. Just imagine if they loaded up with AJ Brown. But I to me, it's a trade that I think the Patriots should have made. You know, when you look at what they were able to accomplish last season, and you just want to continue to build with Drake May, you get back AJ Brown and Mike Vrabel. There's been a relationship there dating all the way back to the Titans days. Vrabel was not happy when the Titans traded AJ Brown to begin with. So Vrabel gets his guy back, to New England. And I think it definitely makes the Patriots a better team and a more dangerous team offensively.
1: And then there's the other move. You kind of alluded to it there. Myles Garrett ending up with the L.A. Rams.
0: So we're still saving the biggest news of yesterday. But, yeah, keep on going. Myles Garrett.
1: Yeah. We'll get to that. Don't worry. Jared Verse going back to Cleveland. I saw the story today that the Browns have made it known that without Jared Verse being included, this doesn't happen. Like, we were not giving up Myles Garrett for just draft picks. That, no, had to have a solid defensive player, young, that, you know, like that, to come in here, like him and draft picks. Okay. You can have Myles. And again, fine. It's, because again, are the Browns, if you look at the Browns depth chart, are they better now than they were, you know, yesterday morning? No.
0: No.
1: They're not drastically worse, but like they're not as good. They didn't really have the depth chart that was going to scare you to begin with. They have some good young pieces, but I said yesterday, how many years in a row can we say the Browns have some good young pieces, or the Browns have drafted well, or the Browns have made a nice move? We say that every offseason.
8: Pretty much.
1: And it ends up with them going 4-13 almost every year. So, okay, like, you got draft picks. Have fun.
0: I'm surprised that they only got one draft pick. And, you know, that's not to talk down on Jared Verse, who's a fantastic player and could potentially be top 10 at his position. But you're giving up the guy who I think the only comparison that you can make to his defensive impact over the last 15 years was the last generational defensive player that the Rams had in Aaron Donald. Which, if you just think about Rams fan, how lucky they are defensively to watch Aaron Donald and now get to see Myles Garrett. And that's not even to talk about the fireworks that they've seen on the offensive side with Matt Stafford, the Cooper Kupp year, and just this offense now moving into this year. Like, I get it from the Browns' perspective because it seemed like Myles Garrett, even after signing the extension last offseason, is still unhappy with the situation and not playing on a playoff competitive team. So if you're the Browns and you move off a guy like this, you have to absolutely capitalize and leave no room for judgment that you lost this trade. And I think that they left a little room for judgment because as great of a player as Jared Verse is, you're not going to replace what you got from Myles Garrett with Jared Verse and whatever you get out of this first round pick, unless you somehow get another Myles Garrett, which is something you don't do.
1: Again, they have two other picks in it, but not in this draft. You have a first in 2027, a second in 2028, and a third in 2029. They went into descending order, but not everything all in one one draft. So I think the Rams made a solid move here.
0: I absolutely agree with
1: even
0: the Rams.
1: With how much they gave up here.
0: I'm more talking about the Browns not getting more first-round picks. I don't know if the Rams had another to give up because they also did just deal another one earlier this offseason. Spot Rack usually has some.
1: Well, I mean, they gave the one that was for McDuffie, which the Chiefs used.
0: True.
1: This year.
0: That was this year.
1: Which goes back to the thing where the Rams just love to take their first round picks. And if they don't use them, they have no problem trading them to teams.
0: Right.
1: For players that are established that can help them right now. There's nothing you can say other than the fact that it's been working for the last 5-6 years.
0: And even with this Myles Garrett trade in 2027, where they don't have a first or a third round pick, they still held on to their second and fourth. And you look in 2028, they still have their first round pick as well.
1: Yeah.
0: So I was a little surprised to see that the Rams didn't have to give up another first round pick for a guy like Myles Garrett, because you can talk yourself into having draft flexibility over the next couple of years if you're the Browns, getting a second round pick in the year after this one and the third round pick, you know, later on as well. I it's so hard to replace a guy like that. I know it's not like basketball. Like, it's not the same type of impact when you lose one individual. So I think the Browns still moving forward have a nice looking defense with some young players. Cause funny enough, I'm going to say the old cliche. I thought they had a really nice draft last offseason. And I'm excited to see what those players look like in year two. It's just going to be a lot more difficult now without Myles Garrett. But I think everyone essentially wins in the end, where the Browns don't have to deal with this constantly each offseason. I just would have thought they would have gotten a little bit more in return for a guy like that.
1: And I'll give you an opportunity here to react to the big signing for your Giants, Juju Smith-Schuster.
0: I know. I've been waiting for this since I was what was his dance? No, that was Odell. Odell was the whip. I believe Juju did the nay-nay. I'm trying to remember what
1: Juju's like to dance on logos at the 50-yard line and then get blown up by the opposing defense during the game.
0: It didn't really work out for him after that. Yeah. But, yeah, you know, Juju, that's the final championship piece. Been waiting for him to return ever since he left.
1: To be fair, a lot was made about the Odell Beckham Jr. signing with the Giants. I get it. It's a nostalgia thing. As he goes back home, and you point out you've got an Odell jersey you can break back out
0: I
1: again.
0: Can.
1: But let's face it. Juju Smith-Schuster last year with the Chiefs had 33 catches. Just last season. The stats for Odell Beckham Jr., let's see, going back here.
0: He didn't play last year.
1: No. Well, I mean, I'm going back here to count up. I got 9 catches in 2024. 14 catches in 2023. That's 23. So 37 catches from 2020. From the last 5 years combined, he has 4 more catches than Juju Smith-Schuster had last year. Like it's a name. This is nice to flash back to when he was a really good wide receiver and one of, if not the top receiver in the game for the Giants. That's all this is.
0: Yeah, like I'm still taking Odell over Juju at this point because I do think a healthy Odell has capability to put up Juju Smith-Schuster numbers, but like that's the caliber of wide receiver that we're talking about right now. Like I'm not expecting Odell to step in.
1: I apologize. I was looking at number of games played.
0: Number of games. Oh, okay.
1: I apologize. It still was only 9 catches last year. That's why I got confused.
0: No, Miami last year was really bad.
1: He had 35 catches in 2023.
0: Right.
1: But that's going back multiple seasons again.
0: And like the last season he had with the Ravens was okay, pretty good. And like if you're able to get that type of production or something out of a guy like Odell, that's fantastic. You know, I still think it's, you know, crazy to just think that he's already on the final cut, you know, the mm-hmm. final roster, because I still think he has some work to do. He has to show them that this year off that he's taken is going to help him out a little bit. Like I think that could potentially be beneficial for him. Not having the wear and tear of really playing last year. But it's exciting to have him back. It's obviously for the fans. But I think that if he makes the roster as like the fourth wide receiver, a guy that in certain games against certain coverages that he's still able to get open against can produce for you. So I still think it's an exciting signing from that aspect. And also teaching some of these younger wide receivers about good work ethics. Because for as much noise as Odell caused in his first trip to New York, none of it came when it was preparing for the game. Like that, he was always a consummate pro when it came to that and in practice. So I think that's another tangible thing that you can get from bringing in a guy like Odell Beckham at this stage of his career. But look, there's no thought, nothing came into the minds of anyone associated with the Giants to be the number one. He's not going to be the number two. If he's the number three, the Giants are in trouble. Like this is not a guy that you can rely on week to week anymore, but I'm really happy to have him back because he was amazing when he was with the Giants in his prime.
1: I saw that it also led to a tweet from Le'Veon Bell. It said, he saw the news and shared it and said, I got to call Omar Khan.
0: No. Stay away, Le'Veon. Stay away.
1: 2 hours in, all we got left is the highlight of the night, and it's time for the Iron Pigs Radio Network to take the air. 6:15 airtime tonight for the Pigs and the Rochester Red Wings with a 6:45 first pitch over at Coca-Cola Park. Tom Fallon, Connor Brown wrapping up next with the top game of the night.
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28: We are what you need to know.
2: The Los Angeles Rams introduced Myles Garrett today, a day after they acquired the two-time Defensive Player of the Year at a trade from the Cleveland Browns.
29: Since the very beginning, it's always been about winning. And it just breaks down to, you know, the timing of everything. What does it realistically look like to be a winner now? And to have a opportunity to do that, you know, immediately, you know, that was an opportunity that was just, you know, too difficult to pass up.
2: Garrett waived his no-trade clause to go to Los Angeles. It was one of two deals done yesterday, including the Patriots acquiring A.J. Brown from Philadelphia. Today, some deals getting done. Steelers and edge rusher Nick Herbig agreed to a four-year, $100 million extension, while the Seahawks and defensive end Derek Hall agreed to terms on a three-year extension. ESPN says Knicks center Mitchell Robinson expects to play in game one of the NBA Finals tomorrow despite a broken pinky. He would need to wear a brace in the game. No Aaron Judge tonight for the Yankees against Cleveland. I'm Dan Beyer.
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1: Wrapping it up here on a Tuesday night, Tom Fallon and Connor Brown with you tonight here on the Happy Hour. We got Iron Bigs Baseball about to take the air for the Iron Bigs and the Rochester Red Wings. But first, the highlights of the night. What's going on in the sports world or outside the sports world? Top of our list of things to check out. And we both have something going on tomorrow that we'll get to. But I'll give you in terms of a game tonight first. And there's some good ones going on in Major League Baseball, some very interesting series. But I'm going to go with the start of the Yankees and the Guardians. Let's face it, 2 months into the baseball season in the American League, three franchises separated themselves from everybody else. The Yankees, the Rays, and the Guardians. So getting two of them together in any way, shape, or form is going to be interesting.
0: Mm-hmm.
1: So Yankees and Guardians in New York. Joey Cantillo against Cam Schlittler tonight is the pitching matchup. Cantillo is 4-2 with a 3.57 ERA. Schlittler is 7-2 with a 1.50 ERA for the Yankees. Yanks 36-23, Guardians 34-27. So I'm going to go Yankees and Guardians. Very good series for tonight. My personal one for tomorrow is that, again, I won't be on the show tomorrow because my son, Sean, is graduating from Parkland High School. So I'll be in downtown Allentown tomorrow for that. We'll see how emotional I get watching that moment. Not sure. It's just been wild. I mean, I can remember where we were doing the show. We were at the PJ Wellahan's West Allentown off of Tillman Street by the Turnpike, broadcasting live when I announced on the air that we were having a kid, that I was going to be a dad. I remember that vividly. And he's graduating from high school now. So
0: time goes.
1: It flies by much faster than you ever think it's going to.
0: Yeah, no, that's super cool. Congrats to Sean. Congrats to you, your whole family. That's going to be an awesome day tomorrow. Look at you, though. One and done. You won't have to do it again. You know, dealing with all the graduation festivities.
1: Yeah, I hope I do it. It'll be for grandkids or something like that years from now. Long time from now.
0: No, it's going to be a special day. So congrats to Sean, all the Parkland grads. That's awesome. You know, I'm not that far removed still from remembering my, mm-hmm. you know, high school graduation, going through high school. It goes quick for you know, the students and the kids involved, but I can only imagine how much quicker it goes for the parents. So I hope you're able to have a good day tomorrow. But I do have to point out real quick about this point on, you know, June 2nd of the Major League Baseball season that, you know, just like everyone predicted, the four teams in the American League that would be at least five games above 500 would be the Rays, the Yankees, the Guardians, and the Chicago White Sox.
1: Yeah.
0: Well, five games above 500.
1: Four.
0: June 2nd.
1: 32-28.
0: All right, sorry. 32-28. All right, yeah. Well, still, regardless, right. It's crazy just to think the White Sox are put up a fight so far.
1: Yeah, we are starting to see some teams come around here, like the Mariners.
0: Right.
1: Somebody besides the A's leads the West, and they're actually three games over 500. There's a time where 500 or under was leading the West.
0: Uh-huh.
1: The Blue Jays have crept back and are flirting with 500, so we're starting to see some teams start to put it together a little bit and
0: absolutely.
1: And win some extra ball games besides Yankees, Rays, and Cleveland.
0: Yeah, so we'll see if those other teams come into shape. I will mention my highlight of the night. It's obviously going to be game one of the NBA Finals coming up tomorrow. Knicks, Spurs, 8:30. It's what we're going to be talking about on Thursday, obviously, win or lose for the Knicks. Mm-hmm. This first time I've gone through it, NBA Finals, last time the Knicks won or not even won an NBA Finals, appeared in one, I was only a few months old. So I'm anxious. I'm excited. I just can't wait to see what happens in game one and the rest of the series, because I really think the Knicks have a shot to win an NBA Finals. And I think after those two losses to Atlanta, there wasn't even a thought in my head, an idea in my head that the Knicks could pull this off. And it's just crazy what a little over a month of action can change. And the Knicks have changed their fortunes so far. And we'll see if it means that they're NBA champions or if they're still searching for their first title since 73 after the series.
1: I said this, Mike Raymond seemed a bit surprised that I was making this statement, but I said the Knicks are playing so well. I could see them winning the finals. That being said, I'm still going to go with the team that I feel has the best player on the floor, home court advantage, and has had a tougher road. I'm going to say Spurs in seven, though. Like, I think we're going to have a great series. If I'm wrong and the Knicks win, this isn't something that's going to be like some shocker. I'm not sitting here saying, like, there's other years where I felt like one team is just clearly better and the other team has no shot. That's not the case. I think this is a series the Knicks absolutely can win. But for every reason I just said, I'll take the team that has the best player in the series, which is Wembanyama, home court advantage, tougher road to get here. I'll take that to eventually be why I'm picking one over the other, and I'll say Spurs in seven with Wemby as the MVP.
0: Look, one of the best ways to predict who's going to win these finals usually is who had the tougher road, who had to go through, you know, the tougher battles, and then who has the best player. And both those point to the Spurs. So I'm not at all surprised. You know, I knew that the Spurs would be slight favorites in this series, even with how I'm feeling about the Knicks. And, you know, I obviously part of it's me being a fan and being swept up in it a little bit, but I've been as critical as all the critics of the Knicks team so far this year. And just the change in feeling that I've had with them over the last month and a half has me feeling like they can absolutely get this done, even with them not having the best player. That's clearly Wembanyama. But it's a funny thing. A lot of people talk about, you know, certain players being better than Jalen Brunson. But once it comes time to play Jalen Brunson, no one's beaten him yet.
1: Yeah, no.
0: Other than Tyrese Haliburton. But right.
1: I mean, like I said, that's not a slight on him,
0: no.
1: Like kind of thing, because he is the kind of guy, you know, you got to have one of those guys that I always say that can be the guy that ends another team's run. You know, one of those guys where either it's crunch time and you need a bucket, or the other team's on a run to try to get back in a game or try to put you away. One of those guys who can just say, give me the ball, get out of my way, and can go get you a bucket or just get to the line to kind of get a couple of easy points to try to stem the tide or whichever. He's one of those guys, and he's one of those guys in the NBA, and he's been doing it in the postseason. That's why I said he's going to get his. He's going to have his moments. The Knicks are going to get some wins.
0: Yep.
1: This is going to be a long series. I'll lean Spurs close. I'll say Spurs. Like I said, Spurs in seven.
0: We'll see what happens.
1: I'm looking forward to watching it, though.
0: If the Knicks are close at the end of the game, I like my chances with Jalen Brunson having the basketball.
1: That'll do it for tonight here on the Happy Hour. Thanks for tuned in, called in, tweeted in, commented on Facebook, send us a text. Always appreciate the interactions. Thanks to Sam Jelinek, voice of the Iron Pigs. Tomorrow, it'll be Mike Raymond and Jack Heim doing the show. They'll talk to Bella Germani of the Southern Lehigh softball team, our reigning awesome athlete of the week. Connor and I will be back again on Thursday, live from Coca-Cola Park. In the meantime, speaking of Coca-Cola Park, Iron Pigs Radio Network about to take the air for the pregame show for the Pigs and Rochester Red Wings. Connor Brown is Tom. If you're out tonight, drive safe, be safe, don't drink and drive. And for now, the Happy Hour is closed. Enjoy the Iron Pigs action. You want to say go Knicks?
0: Go Knicks.

0: 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We're closed.
1: This is Two Pros and a Cup of Joe.
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3: I also root for Bryce Young from the standpoint of the book was written so quick on him. It's not anybody's fault. If you were skeptical of Bryce Young in Carolina, that's not really anybody's fault other than Carolina's. Because Carolina butchered that early on. And we've talked about David Tepper and his handling of the organization and all of that stuff. Like, there's been a lot of discussion about, oh, you know, bad owners and owners who do this. And I mean, their owner threw a drink at a guy and then the Frank Reich debacle. So when people had skepticism about Bryce Young or anything the Panthers were doing, it's because the organization has given you that.
1: Two Pros, LeVar Arrington, Brady Quinn, and a Cup of Joe, Jonas Knox. 6 a.m. Eastern, 3 a.m. Pacific on Fox Sports Radio.
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5: Today we're thrilled to welcome Sean Nolan joins us on the line this morning, a fixture of the Lehigh Valley soccer community with Gore FC. 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
7: 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Because Charles Barkley, the Inside the NBA guys, talked about the Cavaliers quitting. And I don't know what that word is. It's dangerous to throw that word out. 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
1: Right now, the focus is on Northampton softball. We got two new guests in here. We got the head coach, and we got one of the players of the year last year, Hannah Dorr. Hannah, let's start with you. Take me through that final play and just everything that was going through your mind.
2: Honestly, I really wasn't, like, super nervous because, like, I know, like, it's still a tie game no matter what, and there's still more game to be played. 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That was what was kind of happening. Like, I, like, watched the ball get past Kylie, then I watched JoJo go and pick it up, and then, like, I had this moment of, like, oh, my God, like, we're going to win because she literally made a perfect throw to home. Like, it couldn't have played out any better.
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1: The calendar has turned to June and the Iron Pigs back home at Coca-Cola Park. Fresh off a series win to round out the month of May against the Buffalo Bisons, and they'll see if they can continue those winning ways here into the early stages of June. These two teams have seen quite a bit of each other in the first half of the International League season. This will already be the third series between the Iron Pigs and the Red Wings. The second of the three now coming at Coca-Cola Park. The Pigs, well, they did it last week against Buffalo, and they are very equal to each other in the standings. The Pigs are now out to see if they can win against one of the International League's best as the Rochester Red Wings come to town. It's the first of six at Coca-Cola Park here on a Tuesday night between the Iron Pigs and Red Wings. It's all coming up at 6:45, but we got you all the way leading into that with the Lehigh Valley Iron Pigs pregame show presented by Ashley, the largest furniture store brand in North America.
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1: This is the Lehigh Valley Iron Pigs pregame show presented by Ashley, the largest furniture store brand in North America. I am Jack Heim here with you tonight inside the Phillipsburg Easton Honda Studios as the Pigs get set to gear up for a series opener at home against the Rochester Red Wings. We'll talk about the pitching matchup and everything to come for tonight's action here coming up in just a moment. Well, let's take a quick look back to the series finale in Buffalo on Sunday. And as the Iron Pigs needed a big hit late It came off the bat of Leover Piguero. Grand slam in the top.

0: half of the seventh inning gave the Iron Pigs an 8-5 lead. They would not relinquish it the rest of the way at Salem Field. It was scoreless through two, but the Bisons, much like on Saturday, started things in the third with R.J. Schreck singling home a run. Josh Kasevich and Willie McIver got in on the fun as well. 3-0 Bisons after three. The Iron Pigs would start their scoring in the top half of the fifth. Brian De La Cruz, the two-run opposite field double for Caleb Ricketts with a sacrifice fly, level the game at three. McIver's second hit of the day gave the Bisons the lead right back in the bottom half of the fifth before Josh Kasevich also got his second RBI as well. 5-3 Buffalo after five. De La Cruz brought the Pigs within a run with a sacrifice fly of his own before Peguero's big moment occurred in the seventh. Pigs bullpen would take it the rest of the way. Seth Johnson being the big beneficiary of that lead as he got a six out save, his fifth of the season, doing what he does out of the bullpen. Kirby Steen improved to 2-0 with the win. Michael Plassmeyer of Buffalo fell to 3-1 with the loss. Mentioning Seth Johnson, really good campaign still for him thus far. Really good in the whiff rate, up near 38%. K rate doing a nice job of that as well. Top 12 in the International League, and fastball velocity on average is top 5 in the league here as well. Really good stuff from Seth, and he's pumping in heat with the fastball. Mentioned the end of that Buffalo series and what's to come here in the month of June. Pigs, again, looking to turn the page. They ended May much stronger than they started it, splitting a series with the Rail Riders and winning 4 out of 6 against Buffalo to salvage a month where they finished at 11-16, but it certainly was a rough start. It's been nice to see them playing some better baseball here as of late, and they'll see if they can do it again against a stout team in Rochester who's been playing good baseball primarily all to the first half here of play, sitting right atop the International League standings, clumped up with a bunch of Nashville and Memphis up there as well. We'll talk about another Iron Pig making a return here as well. Saw Gabriel Rinconas Jr. make his season debut in the series opener last week up in Buffalo for the Iron Pigs. There could be certainly more here to come tonight as well. But before we get to that, let's get you a weather report brought to you by 69 News and the 69 News Weather Channel. A great night for baseball in the Lehigh Valley here in the mid-70s right now, 76 degrees. Going to be mostly cloudy here as the night rolls along. Temperatures will drop into the high 60s, but nothing going to make this one any sort of uncomfortable out at the ballpark. Really good thing to start things off here on this week in Allentown. 76 right now as we approach our 6:45 first pitch. Wind will be a factor a little bit. 14 degrees right now. It's going to get lighter as the night goes on. Should get below 10 miles an hour as this game draws towards end. But as for right now, the winds should be a subtle factor at the minimum at this one's beginning. That was your weather report brought to you by 69 News and the 69 News Weather Channel. Let's get you a look at the pitching matchup for tonight and what's on tap out of the ballpark there. And that one and our on tap sponsorship for tonight is Ranch City Brewing, located in the historic Silk Mill Complex in Easton. Ranch City Brewing delivers bold, rustic, ranch-inspired flavors and thoughtfully crafted beers made with intention, quality ingredients, and respect for the brewing process. Ranch City Brewing, bold brews, small town soul, big city buzz. While for the Red Wings, it is scheduled to be Riley Cornelio making the start. He's 5-1 with a 4.46 earned run average for the Red Wings in 9 starts this year. 60 strikeouts to 24 walks in 42 1/3 innings pitched. But the last 2 starts for him have certainly been rough. 2/3 of an inning against Worcester back on May 21st. 8 batters faced, 3 hits, 4 runs, all of which earned, walked 2 and struck out 2. Last time, a little bit more length for sure, back to 4 innings, still allowed 4 runs while striking out 6. So Cornelio has been getting hit hard over the last 2 outings. See if the Iron Pigs can continue that trend. And for the I-Valley, it is Drake Fellows going to get the nod here today. Back-to-back multi-inning starts for him. He's building himself up here. 2 innings in his first go-around with the Iron Pigs, 3 his last time out. See if he could build on that and go a little bit deeper in this one here today. 5 total innings, 1 run allowed, 2 strikeouts, good for a 180 earned run average. That is your pitching matchup here for this opener. Cornelio for the Red Wings, Fellows for the Iron Pigs. Let's get your transaction report along with an injury report here for this one as well, as our injury report is brought to you by 69 News. Going back to the weather here, brought to you by St. Luke's University Health Network. As it is a bevy of transactions today for the Iron Pigs, infielder Keaton Anthony, wearing number 10, is returned from a rehab assignment and reinstated from the 7-day injured list. Right-handed pitcher Lou Trevino has been reinstated from the temporarily inactive list. Right-handed pitcher Nolan Hoffman has been optioned from Philadelphia. Daniel Harper transferred from Lehigh Valley to Reading. And John McMillan has been released retroactive to Sunday. Additionally, outfielder Pedro Leon's rehab assignment has been transferred from Clearwater to Jersey Shore on the 7-day injured list, and catcher Vinay Pinto is beginning a rehab assignment with Jersey Shore. So a couple of rehabbers for the Iron Pigs back at the high A level with Jersey Shore, trying to make their way back here to Lehigh Valley. That was your transaction report along with the injury report, brought to you by St. Luke's University Health Network, your fit for life partner. We'll take a break. When we come back, it was manager Tank Adamson giving his thoughts on last week's set as they're getting set to start a new series tonight against the Rochester Red Wings. The Lehigh Valley Iron Pigs pregame show rolls along next, presented by Ashley, the largest furniture store brand in North America.
1: This is Two Pros and a Cup of Joe. Yeah, baby.
2: Matthew Stafford, coming off an MVP season, has agreed to a one-year extension worth $55 million. It can rise to $60 million with incentives. That is wild.
3: Yeah.
4: You look at this, and I think one of the things that's really smart about what he's doing is he's signing kind of a shorter-term extension, kind of kicking out a year by year by year. When you have a guy that's a franchise quarterback, or you think he's your franchise quarterback, that's the cost of doing business.
3: Good for him, man. Keep getting them one-year extensions. Can you be competitive and try to make a run for a Super Bowl with this guy at the helm? I believe that the Rams are, I mean, there's no reason why they shouldn't be in the conversation with any other NFC team.
1: Two Pros, LeVar Arrington, Brady Quinn, and a cup of Joe. Jonas Knox, 6 a.m. Eastern, 3 a.m. Pacific on Fox Sports Radio.
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0: Back here on the Lehigh Valley Iron Pigs pregame show, presented by Ashley, the largest furniture store brand in North America. Jack, I'm with you. Now it's time to hear from Pigs manager Tank Adamson ahead of the series opener against the Rochester Red Wings.
7: Yeah, everything. He said he feels great. He was actually, you know, pretty antsy to get back here. Kind of wanted to cut it short, but they were just making sure that, you know, he checked all the boxes on his way back here. And, you know, he's going to be a big addition to the lineup. You know, obviously hitting in the heart of it and provide some more protection for those guys above him. So, yeah, really excited to have him back. Will he play in the outfield? He might get some time in left. You know, we're going to have to get a little bit creative with a lot of the playing time, you know, now the guys are back healthy, which is a nice problem to have. But yeah, I can envision him getting at least some reps out there to give either Felix some time at first base, or Kemp can be in that mix as well. So there's quite a few options right now.
8: It's got to be great to have Gabe back, especially after the time he spent with him last year. He looks great. He seems like he's playing pretty good. What's the attitude been like?
7: Yeah, he's great. You know, he's a guy that, you know, the bar that he set for himself is so unbelievably high that at times we almost just have to get him to pump the brakes a little bit in terms of his own expectations and being patient with himself, given that he hasn't played in a pretty extended period of time. But yeah, from a physical sense, he's an absolute machine, you know. So it's just a matter of, yeah, just essentially nudging him back on the rails and, yeah, just letting him go out and be athletic.
8: And no limitations for him. I mean, he can just go at it every day if he has to, right?
7: Yeah, absolutely. Yeah, we'll try and monitor the workload with everyone, you know, just to make sure that, you know, in the back half of the year, they're still thriving and not on fumes. And, you know, just getting a few guys back allows that more flexibility, and it's going to help things quite significantly, I think.
9: You mentioned about trying to juggle some guys right now with everybody getting healthy, Kemp coming back down from the majors. Pedro Leon and Rene Pinto are also on rehab right now with high A Jersey Shore. Have you started kind of think about that in a week or two? There's going to be a juggling's going to be more six or eight pins than just two.
7: Yeah, that's future Tank's problem, that one. Yeah, so, but yeah, the Tank that's here right now, just focusing on the guys that are here. But no, it's a nice problem to have, you know. Like, we've had a lot of guys step up, you know, whilst guys have missed pretty significant amounts of time. But yeah, to get the original group back, I think it's going to be quite fun. And, you know, we'll just try and make the best of everything leading up to it.
8: How about Pagaro? He seemed to have had a pretty good month and over the last couple of games. What have you noticed as far as the improvement and consistency at the plate from him?
7: Yeah, I think the consistency is the word, but it's not so much from an output standpoint. I think just the way he's preparing. You know, he's been pretty diligent and working on some specific things in the cage to help him, you know, be able to handle a multitude of different pitches, different types of pitches at the same time. So, you know, just his work's been great, and he's been a key part of the middle of the lineup. He can do a lot of things, you know, to help us move the chain. And, yeah, he's been great, and it's been really fun to see him enjoying his baseball.
9: Drake Fellows, I assuming tonight, still kind of in a ramp-up period?
7: Yeah, we'll try and look after him. He's another one. He wants to go out there and throw as much as he can. So there's times that we're needing to hold some of these guys back, understanding that, you know, there's a long play. It's not just about this week, you know, or this month. We're trying to build him up so we can have a successful and healthy second half. But, yeah, it'll be a gradual build-up, but we have some protection behind him, so we should be in good shape.
10: Ricardo and Lazar working back from injuries, what have you seen with their progress?
7: Yeah, it's been great. You know, there's been some times that, you know, there's little rust at times. You know, again, just being in games is so much different than anything you can ever simulate. So just continuing to expose them to different, you know, different things coming into dirty innings, you know, higher leverage situations, you know, trying to stretch them out. There's a number of different things we're trying to expose them to right now. But, you know, they're two guys that make our bullpen significantly deeper. And, you know, there's some nice options to have out there right now.
9: You've started to put Levi Stout into more high leverage roles. He's really excelled. He's somebody that you guys saw last year actually shelled him when he was with Norfolk. What makes him different this year than the guy you saw last year?
7: Yeah, I think he's strike one's been a big deal. You know, he's been ahead in a lot of counts, which I know it goes without saying, but pitching ahead in the count has a, you know, significantly different effect than continuously falling behind. And, you know, I think at times when he has got himself in trouble in previous years, that's been a bit of a challenge for him. But right now he's been, you know, throwing the ball over the plate and just trusting his stuff and the defense. So he's been huge. And, you know, just the ability to have multiple guys be able to do a multitude of different things is really valuable for us.
9: What was it like for your guys to face Scherzer on Sunday?
7: That was a good experience. Yeah, it was good. A lot of them had actually faced him in the big leagues before, so it was good. But, you know, they knew they had a battle on their hands. But obviously his pitch count, he was out of the game fairly soon. But I thought our at-bats actually were pretty competitive. You know, he walked a couple of guys and we kind of drove the pitch count up quite well. You know, and he's still the same type of guy. He's got a hell of a presence out there. And, you know, every miss is with a purpose, and he's a pretty imposing figure on the mound. So just the way they competed, I thought was great.
9: What have you liked about Seth Johnson the last 3-4 weeks?
7: Oh, he's been unbelievable. It's almost like he's just tapping into what's always been there. You know, he's a significantly, like, he's a gifted athlete anyway. You know, like, just the way the ball comes out of his hand, it's a bit of a unicorn. But I think he's just he's learning some of the finer arts of pitching for me, like just his ability to hold the ball for different periods of time. He does a good job if the hitter's already used their timeout and, you know, trying to, you know, freeze him and things like that. It's been pretty impressive, the game within the game with him. So I think with him continuing to just put him into higher leverage spots and, you know, different scenarios, like he went multiple innings on the weekend to try and expose him to that. And, you know, I think it's, if nothing more, just some self-belief, him believing that he's good enough, because he well and truly is.
11: Is the plan for him to stay in that closer spot?
7: Yeah, I mean, down in AAA, it's hard to have, you know, a bona fide closer, just given that we're trying to make sure that there's multiple people ready for when the big league team calls them. But he's going to pitch in leverage. And for me, what I consider leverage is not always the last 3 outs of the game. You know, like, I might think the game needs saving in the 7th. You know, it's a dirty inning with the middle of the lineup coming up. So that might be, it's not a statistical save, but I think that's where the game needs saving. So for me, he's going to pitch at the back end of the game is when it matters.
9: The game's been finding Felix in a lot of clutch moments, and he's been answering the call almost every time. Why has he been able to, after not basically having any at-bats for 3-odd weeks, come back down here and just done his thing?
7: Yeah, I think, like we talked about a couple of weeks ago, he has a swing that's pretty repeatable, so there's not too many things that can go too far wrong with it. So he's supremely talented, but it's a swing that he can roll out of bed and have a chance. You know, there's some other guys that might have some more complex swings or more complex moves to be able to get the swing off, but he's pretty simple. It's just kind of stand there and attack it and scare the crap out of the pitcher and the third base coach at the same time. He's just a machine. And, like, what he did on the weekend, it was just really cool because he has a serious presence in the box, you know, and it's fun to watch.
9: Have you seen anybody hit a ball as far as he did when he went to the parking lot?
7: Nah, that was ridiculous. Because I'm like, oh, that's gone. And I had a real sticky beak at that one. I was like, golly, that went over everything. You know, it was impressive. It was a fun week, but yeah, some of the stuff that these guys can do, it's pretty wild.
10: He's run through a lot of the same things with limited at bats. What have you seen from him? And is his swing any more challenging than
7: who was that? Yeah, he's very much the same. It's just like getting reps into it. And he's someone that, you know, they flag a few of those guys in our lineup, so they get pitched super difficult. You know, they're quite often the guys that are identified as not wanting to beat the other team, you know. So he's getting pitched tough again, but yeah, he's just hanging in there and, you know, just getting to the point where he's consistently on time for fastballs, but right now he's not getting a whole lot of them, you know. So it's a matter of swing decisions are going to be a big part of what he does, and, you know, if nothing else, he's probably going to get hit by a pitch 4 or 5 times a week because he gets hit a lot. So, yeah, but no, he's in a great spot, and, yeah, he's just enjoying just consistent at-bats as well.
12: Ron Hill back in the starting rotation, at least for now.
7: Yep. Yeah, just the idea of just to try and get him exposed to a couple of different things again. So if and when their names are called, then he's pitched out of the pan. You know, he's pitched obviously in length, and he started games. He's really comfortable with that. But I think just exposing him was beneficial. But right now, yeah, he's going to be a key part of our rotation for the time being.
13: A lot of one-run games lately. Do you like that for your guys, especially the bullpen guys coming into those kind of scenarios?
7: I do. I do, yeah. And it's like, it goes to show a lot of the stuff we've been talking about probably the last, you know, 4 to 6 weeks about just minimizing damage. I think particularly this past week and a half, I would say we did a really nice job at minimizing damage. So we weren't giving up, you know, the big 3 or 4 run innings. You know, if they scored, quite often it was just one. So if we have the ability to limit damage on that side of the ball, it keeps us in games all the time. So that was, we took a lot of satisfaction out of just, you know, nailing the stuff in our own backyard to keep us in games. But just to continually play those games, the exposure is super valuable, so we're going to continue to build from that.
13: The other thing too is the challenges. Is there a thought process that, do you talk to guys about it? Do you try and save them at the end? I mean, is there any, they have it in the big leagues now, is there a theory now that is use them late or early? Or
7: yeah, I mean, there's no black and white to it, obviously, but trying to just get the guys to understand. We've had some of our people behind the scenes have done a great job in helping to show the guys and identify what are maybe some more reasonable times to challenge, or what are some maybe less reasonable.
13: So there's a group that they've assembled that is looking at that kind of stuff.
7: Yeah, and a lot of our analysts and strategists behind the scenes that we have here. So Reed and Grant do an outstanding job, and you know, if you leave one little nugget, they want to pick it up and just do as much research on it as possible. But yeah, they've gone through a lot of it, and you know, maybe when are some of the times to be a little bit more aggressive, and when are the times to maybe, you know, pump the brakes a little bit, just based on the count or the situation. You know, comparing if it's 2 outs and no one on versus a guy at third base with two outs, it's obviously a pretty significant difference. So just trying to get the guys to understand that, whilst also understanding that they're in the heat of battle. You know, so you know, they're out there competing, and sometimes they're just trying to get it upper hand. So
13: yeah, so the human just lose it a little
7: totally,
13: bit. Yeah.
7: and the human element is there, and I don't think we can ever take that away, but if we can just help guys to understand game situations a little bit more, I think we'll continue to improve in that space.
14: What do you like about having Carter Kiboom on the team?
7: Yeah, just another experienced head. You know, he's had plenty of time in the big leagues, and you know, he's kind of had a whole bunch of different experiences with that, you know, being, you know, one of those top tier prospects, and then, you know, getting to the big leagues young, and then having to deal with being a bench player. So his experiences, like on the field obviously, but also off the field, some of the stuff he's had to go through is really beneficial for some of these young guys that are going through the same thing, whether it's here or in the big league. So it's just been huge, you know, and just having a more experienced person get in the box has been great for us. So the on-field stuff's been good, but he can really bring a wealth of knowledge and experience on the behind-the-scenes stuff as well.
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0: Back here on the Lehigh Valley Iron Pigs pregame show presented by Ashley, the largest furniture store brand in North America, getting ever closer to our scheduled 6:45 first pitch tonight between the Iron Pigs and the Rochester Red Wings. Before we give it off to Sam Jelinek, though, let's get you a row to the show, which is driven by New Car. Discover why everyone loves a new car today. For Redding, they rounded out the month of May at home against the Harrisburg Senators. They did drop 4 out of 6 in that series, including the finale on Sunday, final of 8-6. High-scoring affair in that one. Though the Fighting Phils are in action tonight in Binghamton for the first time this season, battling the Rumble Pony Series opener just underway there. For Jersey Shore at the high level with the Blue Claws, they met the Frederick Keys last week. They would split a 6-game set, fell by 1-run, 4-3 in the finale on Sunday. They will be in action tonight at home against the Brooklyn Cyclones, first pitch at 6:35, so just about to get underway in that one. As for Clearwater, the Threshers, it's a Met-filled affiliate week for the opposition for the other affiliates outside of the Iron Pigs, as after beating the Dunedin Blue Jays 5 out of 6 times last week, they are in Port St. Lucie meeting the St. Lucie Mets. They are underway tonight in that one. In the opener is the Clearwater Threshers. There, no score relatively early, but that is in a rain delay, pardon me, actually. So we'll see if and when they get underway in that one. That is your road to the show, which is driven by New Car. Discover why everyone loves a new car today. Give a scoreboard update here presented by Ashley. Phillies are hosting the Padres there in that one tonight. Aaron Nola going to get the start for Philadelphia in the International League. Pigs and Red Wings just about to start here at 6:45. Action that's underway. Top 3 scoreless in Worcester between the Woo Sox and the Buffalo Bisons. Top 1 in Syracuse just starting that one. The Scranton Wilkes-Barre Rail Riders and the Syracuse Mets are scoreless. Sam Neill goes for the Gwinnett Stripers hosting the Norfolk Tides. And about to start alongside us, it's the Durham Bulls hosting the Charlotte Knights to open that series. 2 games starting at 7:05, Columbus hosting Omaha. Meanwhile, Jacksonville will battle Nashville. 7:38, the Iowa Cubs meet the Toledo Mudhens. At 8:05, the Memphis Redbirds hosting the Louisville Bats. And the nightcap at 8:07, St. Paul welcomes in Indianapolis. That was your scoreboard update here presented by Ashley. That's going to do it for myself, Jack Heim, and my portion of the Lehigh Valley Iron Pigs pregame show presented by Ashley, the largest furniture store brand in North America. Sam Jelinek will take things away next year. Pigs and Red Wings on tap for the 1st of 6 tonight at Coca-Cola Park when we come back on Fox Sports Radio 94.7 FM and 1230 AM in Easton.
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22: 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Ohtani, when you're pitching and hitting, playing offense and defense. So I would think dramatic moments, it would be Wemby.
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2: Wrapping up the Lehigh Valley Iron Pigs pregame show. Sam Jolnick with you here from the Cyan Sky broadcast booth. Iron Pigs finally back home after a six-game set up in Buffalo, New York. Pigs coming off of a series win against the Bisons will look to continue the good times as they are winners of 7 of their last 12 under manager Tank Adamson. Pigs now 27-30 on the season, taking on Rochester Red Wings. Already it will be games number 13 through 18 this season for the Pigs in Rochester. Their third meeting series-wise between these two teams in the first half. Red Wings coming in, still in the thick of things here in the first half, race at 34-22. Just a half game back of both the Memphis Redbirds and the Nashville Sounds at the top of the IL standings. Let's get you the starting lineups here real quick before we have to break for the national anthem. Starting lineups brought to you by PSECU. PSECU, where members achieve more. For Rochester, it's going to be Christian Franklin leading things off. He's in right field. Yohandy Morales, DH, is in that second. Brady House, third base, is in the three hole. Abimelech Ortiz, first baseman, hits fourth. Batting fifth, Andrew Pinckney, he's going to be in left. Seaver King, first round pick of the Nationals just 2 years back, he's at second base, hitting sixth. Robert Hassel, the third in center field, hit seventh with Riley Adams after him catching, hitting eighth. And Trey Lipscomb, the shortstop, bats ninth with Zach Penrod on the mound opening today for the Red Wings. Quickly for the Pigs, as Drake Fellows has just taken the diamond. It'll be Dylan Carlson, Felix Reyes, and Gabriel Conez. Otto Kemp, Leover Peguero, Keaton Anthony, or 4-5-6. Then Brian De La Cruz, Dylan Moore, and Paul McIntosh, the 7-8-9 for the Pigs, with Drake Fellows hitting the start for the Pigs. So they've taken the field for the national anthem, which is brought to you by Allied Personnel Services. 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We'll go ahead and take one final break. When we come back, it'll be time for first pitch. Iron Pigs and Red Wings open up a crucial six-game set. First pitch is next here on the Pigs Radio Network, presented by Ashley, the largest furniture store brand in North America.
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2: 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Rincones swings and blasts it. Deep right center. He's staring. He's watching. It's gone. A three-run, no-doubter for Gabe Rincones.
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2: 3-2. Sanger swings, drives in the air towards left. It's falling fast. Reyes hustling in into a slide. Did he pick it? He did! Sliding catch, Felix Reyes. Get on your horse, big boy.
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2: The 3-2 pitch. Anthony swings. It's a line drive deep right. De La Cruz back to the track. It's off the wall. Coming to score, Lontigua. Wilson behind him. And Keaton Anthony wins it.
5: Now, let's go live to the Cyan Sky broadcast booth with the voice of the Iron Pigs, Sam Jelnick.
2: On a beautiful Tuesday night here in downtown Pennsylvania, we're at Coca-Cola Park, where it is time for Lehigh Valley Iron Pigs Baseball. Hi, everybody. Sam Jelnick with you here from the Cyan Sky broadcast booth as the Iron Pigs welcome in the Rochester Red Wings for the second time this season. Iron Pigs have already played the Red Wings 12 times. It's not gone well for them, but the Pigs playing some of their better baseball of late will try to carry that into this series here at home against Rochester. Pigs, winners of 4 of 6 last week in Buffalo, their first series win in a month when they took 5 of 6 from Durham at the end of April. They're able to end May with a series win as well. Rochester, they come in one of the hottest teams in the International League, if not the hottest, having played themselves into nearly the top spot in the IL. It's just a half game back of both Memphis and Nashville. The Red Wings ripped off a long winning streak, not too far removed from that at this point. And right now, They are on a three-game winning streak against the Iron Pigs and have taken 9 of 12 against the Pigs to begin the year with 2 series wins, one here at Coca-Cola Park and then one earlier this month back up at ESL Ballpark in Rochester. Pigs put the ball in the hand of Drake Fellows to try to pitch them to a win here today. Drake making his third outing since signing with the Phillies just a couple of weeks back. It has been a slow and steady progress for Fellows as he's worked 2 innings his first outing, 3 the next last week in Buffalo, hopefully about 4 innings and 65-70-ish pitches here in this one. So he gets the ball for the Pigs, and this is how the defense is going to take shape behind him. It's Felix Reyes in left, Dylan Carlson in center field, Gabriel Rincones Jr. in right, Otto Kemp is at third base, Dylan Moore is the shortstop, Leover Piguero at second base, Keaton Anthony at first, and then Paul McIntosh will do the catching. Keaton Anthony, like I mentioned, over at first base, activated off the IL earlier today after dealing with a broken foot that he had to get surgery for back in spring training. So Christian Franklin strides to the box to lead this one off. Fellows ready to roll out on the mound. It is a superb Tuesday evening. 77 degrees here at first pitch as Fellows winds and deals. The first pitch of the game is a sinker down and away. Ball one to Christian Franklin as we're underway. Just a couple minutes late. 6:48. First pitch. Right-on-right fat matchup between Fellows and Franklin. The 1-0 fastball is high from Fellows. 2 balls, no strikes. Fellows, big guy out in the mound. 6'5", 216 pounds. 28 years old, out of Lawrenceburg, Indiana. This is where he's born. 2-0 pitch. Sinker doesn't get the call. A little up and away, ball 3. But he actually grew up outside of Chicago. Went to college at Vanderbilt. Originally drafted by the Padres, dealt over to the Pirates soon after that. 3-0, that one gets the call. It's a strike on Franklin, first strike of the game for Drake Fellows. So we'll work with a 4-pitch mix, mostly really 3 pitches though. Sinker, slider, changeup, and a 4-seam fastball. 3-1 on Franklin, Fellows delivers, sinker runs inside, and it's a leadoff walk. So not a great start for Franklin. His first 2 outings for the Pigs, 3 innings scoreless last week in Buffalo. He walked 2 strikeouts, 2 hits. First outing here at home against Trenton Wilkes-Barre 2 weeks ago, gave up 1 run in 2 innings, 2 hits, no strikeouts, and 2 walks. Franklin at first, running on the first pitch. It's a breaking ball called straight to Yohandy Morales in the throw to second. Not anywhere close to get Franklin. He had that one stolen right off of Fellows. A huge lead, a huge jump, and Paul McIntosh hang with him. Not going to be able to throw anybody out with that. So Franklin taking advantage of the leadoff walk, immediately swipes second. That is his 10th stolen base of the season. 0-1 on Morales, hitting .342 on the season, right-handed bat. Swings the pitch, drives in the air deep right. Rincones back to the track at the wall. It's gone. Just like that, 2 hitters in for Rochester. They lead 2-0. Morales is 13th of the season, with a guy coming in with an OPS over 1,000. Boosts it even higher and gives the Red Wings a 2-0 lead, 2 batters into this. That was quick. It's the fastball, middle, and Morales not doing too much with 89 right down the gut. Stayed back on it, drove it the other way. 103 off the bat. The wind is blowing out to right. Not that that one really needed any help, but it ends up clearing the high wall and right by a mile. First pitch fastball to Brady House, and Fellows able to find the outside corner. 0-1. So just 7 pitches into this. It's 2-0 Red Wings here on the top of the first. Nobody out. 0-1. House a ground ball into the hole at short, and it's under the glove of Moore, the shortstop on the backhand, and into left. It's going to be a base hit. I think even if Moore gloves that, it's not going to really have a prayer to throw out House. 3 straight base runners for the Red Wings here to begin things in the top of the first. The Red Wings took 5 of 6 from the Iron Pigs when these two teams played up in Rochester at the beginning of the month. Abby Malik Ortiz hitting. He's got 10 homers, 45 RBIs from the left side. Taking a sinker just down and away to him. Fellows still looking for his first out here in the top of the first. Infield over shifts the right side. Left-handed hitting Ortiz. Slightly open stance. 1-0 coming It's a slider on the outside corner. 0-1. Or 1-1. On Ortiz. Mentioned it's a beautiful day for baseball, even if the Pigs aren't getting off the right foot here. 77 degrees, a little bit of cloud cover up above, blocking the sun for now. A little bit of reprieve from it, honestly. 1-1 Ortiz, a hot smash down the right field line. That's a fair ball, going to be down for a hit and all the way into the corner. House on his way to third. Mario Lison will give him the stop sign as the relay throw in. Comes back to the center of the diamond where it's cut by the shortstop Moore. It's a fourth straight base runner for the Red Wings to open things here in the top. First double for Ortiz. House now at third. And with nobody out, Andrew Pinckney will bat with two runners in scoring position. You gotta imagine the Pigs bullpen, if not Phil Condari, the pitching coach, gonna make a visit sooner rather than later here with Fellows. Second and third, nobody out. Andrew Pinckney, the hitter. Right side of the infield comes all the way in. Left side's a little bit further back, but still playing about halfway in. First pitch breaking ball, gone to Chase. Down and away, swings through it. 0-1 on Pinckney, hitting 272. He's got 7 homers, and he's driven in 33. House at third base, Ortiz at second. Fellows raises the arms to the sky, now set to the belt. 0-1. It's a weak tapper back over the mound. Fellows leaping, can't glove it, but Peguero there to back him up. Will glove and throw to first. Get Pinckney, first out of the inning recorded. House stayed put at third base. I don't blame House for staying put on that, because if Fellows is a big guy, honestly, that was a pretty impressive vertical by him on the mound, comes down with that, he's a dead duck at the plate. The way that they've been seeing the ball off of Fellows here in the first, take your chances, allow Seaver King to hit. That's what they're going to do now with the infield fully in on King. Second, third, one out. First pitch from Fellows. Breaking ball snipes the inside corner. 0-1. King, first time he's facing the Iron Pigs. He's got promoted from AA Harrisburg not too long ago. This is now his 11th game with the Red Wings. First round pick of the Nationals 2 years ago out of Wake Forest. Right-handed bat, slightly open stance. 0-1. Late on the heater. Off the hands. Fouls it into the seats. 0-2. Flag at half-staff blowing in towards the right field corner. Left to right across the diamond. We saw with Morales' ball to right. You can get it up there. Should fly pretty well. Anything to left, though, is probably going to get knocked down a bit. 0-2 on King. Fellows set to the belt. First base side delivers home. And King, a line smash to second. Peguero stumbling, able to snag it. Throw back to third. He doubles off House. And Fellows escapes the first with no more damage. Oh, the over Peguero turning two to save the Pigs here in the first. We go to the bottom of the first. It's the Red Wings 2 and the Iron Pigs coming to bat. Here on the Pigs Radio Network, presented by Ashley, the largest furniture store brand in North America.
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2: Bottom of the first, it's the Red Wings 2 and the Iron Pigs coming to bat against Zach Penrod, opening today for Rochester. We thought it was going to be Riley Cornelio. Turns out it's actually going to be Penrod opening here today for Rochester, with Cornelio maybe in reserve, maybe not. He is currently stuck in a paradox of sorts. Call him Schrodinger's starting pitcher. We don't know whether he is or isn't pitching today. But Penrod will open, the left-handed pitcher. Pigs have seen him a good deal this season. 20th appearance, third open, 0-3 with a 4.18 ERA. Pitched last on the 30th against Syracuse, picking up a save in that. He's given up runs in back-to-back outings. And he'll first pitch to Dylan Carlson. Switch hitter batting right from the first pitch from Penrod is a 92-mile-an-hour fastball. Belt high, four strike. 0-1 on Carlson. 2-0 Red Wings. So they got four straight base runners to open in the top of the first. 0-1, Penrod misses high. One ball, one strike. All things considered, this could be way worse for the Pigs here early. Morales, the two-run homer. Red Wings had runners at second and third. Nobody out. Couldn't do anything more with it. 2-0. And that's called strike. Beltire, four, strike one on Carlson. Thought that 1-0 was called strike. Guess not. 2-1 on Carlson. Penrod, third base side. The lefty kicks and deals. And Carlson takes on the inside corner. Slider. 2-2. A lot of hard hit contacts off of Drake Fellows in the top of the first. But a line drive double play. Getting him out of that with no more damage. Pigs lucky. It's only 2-0. But given the extra life here, can they make something of it? 2-2, swing and a miss. Change up off the plate. Got Carlson chasing, and Penrod sits him down with a punch out to begin things here in the bottom of the first. 13, one out, nobody on for Felix Reyes. Felix coming off of a great week in Buffalo. Had a couple of huge knocks for the Iron Pigs. Go-ahead hit on Tuesday. Game-winning two-out, two-strike homer in the top of the ninth on Wednesday. Breaks his bat in the first pitch here. Ground ball out short. Lipscomb stays down and it gloves. Throws to first. Plenty of time to get Reyes. Two quick outs here at the bottom of the first for the Iron Pigs. Defensively for the Red Wings behind Penrod, it's Andrew Pinckney in the left. Robert Hassel the third in center field. Christian Franklin in right. Brady House is at third base. Trey Lipscomb at shortstop. Seaver King at second. Abby Malik Ortiz at first. And Riley Adams does the catching. Gabriel Rincones Jr. First at bat here at home this season. Two outs, nobody on for him. Breaking ball is down and away. One ball, no strikes. Gabe dealing with knee issues coming into the year. A little bit of balkiness. Had to get an injection during the offseason. Just never quite felt right. Open stance, 1-0. Rips a ground ball, but it's foul. First base side, 1-1. Finally felt good enough for a rehab. Past couple weeks, rehabbing with Clearwater, then Jersey Shore. Activated last week. Opened things against Buffalo. Played 5 out of 6 games. Was 5 for 20 with a double. 1-1, hit hard on the ground to second, but a step to his right. King there to glove it. Throws to first, plenty of time to get Rincones. Hit that one right on the screws. 104 off the bat, but it's a ground out. And the Pigs down in order here in the bottom of the first. We go to the second. It's 2-0 Red Wings here on the Pigs Radio Network, presented by Ashley, the largest furniture store brand in North America.
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2: Top of the second, it's the Red Wings 2 and the Iron Pigs nothing. Sam Jelinek with you here from the Cyan Sky broadcast booth. 7, 8, and 9. Two up for the Red Wings in the second. Drake Fellows gave up two in the first on the Yohandy Morales two-run homer. Escaped that with nothing else against him. Even though he had second and third, nobody outs. First pitch home to Robert Hassel III. It's a big old slider. Drops in down the middle. 0-1, Hassel batting from the left side here against the righty. Fellows on the bump for the Pigs. Hassel hitting 226, 314 on base. 0-1, sinker, changeup rather, is up and away from Fellows. One ball, one strike. Hassel just one homer, driven in 15. Of course, has torched the Iron Pigs in recent years. Kept him in check so far this season. 1-1, a little half swing, he went around. Sinker up and away. Couldn't hold back. 1-2. Iron Pigs wearing their typical Saturday jerseys here today because they will be wearing their Squonk jerseys this upcoming Saturday, which means that, well, they won't wear the Saturday jerseys. 1-2. Same sinker, same spot. Hassel lays off this time around. 2-2. So the Pigs instead wear the Saturday jerseys on Tuesday. You following all that? First base side, Fellows the wide, the pitch. Slider down and in. Back foot of Hassel. Stumbles out of the way of it. 3-2. So the Pigs, navy jerseys with red piping, Lehigh Valley and Dutch lettering across the front. Dutch numbers on the back, white pants and a blue hat for the home team. 3-2. Sinker inside. Ball four to Hassel. Two innings for Fellows and two leadoff walks. Red Wings wearing their alternate red jersey tops here today. Red jersey with black, white, and red piping on the sleeves. Red Wings and black across the front with white numbers right underneath it. Gray pants with red piping for the road team. Batter is Riley Adams. Catcher for Rochester hitting 208. Takes the first pitch from Fellows. Sinker on the outside corner. Runner at first. Nobody out. Hasn't really been a moment's breath, moment's pause for Fellows. Lead off walk in the first. A lot of base runners after. Hassel big lead at first. Fellows will check on him, and Hassel diving back ahead of the throw. Fellows, like we mentioned, originally drafted by the Padres, traded to the Pirates. Part of the three-team trade that sent David Bednar, Omar Cruz, Hudson Head to Pittsburgh, as well as Andy Rodriguez, pitch home, and it's another strike. 0-2. Joe Musgrove went to the Padres with Joey Lucchese going to the Mets. He didn't play the 2019 season as he'd been diagnosed with non-Hodgkin's lymphoma. 0-2. Adams with a ground ball toward short. Should be two. Glove by Dylan Moore. Flips to second. Juan Piguero to first in time. 6-4-3. Taylor made double play. Just like that. Two outs here in the second. Two innings and two double plays for Drake Fellows. Drake made a pretty stunning comeback from non-Hodgkin's lymphoma, having to not only deal with A, beating cancer, B, had to go through the COVID pandemic like the rest of us as potentially an immunocompromised person, on top of the fact that that severely stunted his baseball development. First pitch home to Trey Lipscomb. He swings through at 0-1 because he didn't get to pitch in 2019. 2020, minor league season's canceled, so he didn't throw his first professional pitch until being drafted 3 years later. 0-1. Fastball on the outside corner. 0-2. Technically 2 years later, but three full seasons in effect. 2021, and then finally made it to AAA in the 2023 season. 0-2 to Trey Lipscomb. Swing and a miss. Fellows, great bounce back from the leadoff walk. Hits the double play, then strikes out Trey Lipscomb on three pitches for a scoreless second. We go to the bottom of the second. It's the Red Wings 2, Iron Pigs nothing. 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
13: 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The number one timeline is win a Super Bowl now and next year. 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
2: On second, Iron Pigs trailing the Red Wings 2-0. Yohandy Morales, 2-run homer in the first for Rochester, getting them on the board. Zach Penrod, a 1-2-3 first, comes back out for Rochester and misses down low to Otto Kemp. Here to begin the bottom of the second. 4-5-6 for the Pigs. Otto leading things off, playing third base tonight. 1-0 pitches inside on him. Ball two. Otto optioned back over the weekend with Stuart Baroa going back up. Made his return to the Pigs in his first start on Sunday. 3 strikeouts, but in classic Otto fashion was hit by 2 pitches. 2-0. This is down and away. 3 balls, no strikes. Kemp with the Pigs this year, hitting .253. He's got 3 homers, driven in 21, 26th game of the year for him. 3-0 pitch, it's up high, ball 4, Penrod not close with really any of those. Walks Kemp to begin the bottom of the second. Brings up Leover Piguero, who finally, I say that in jest, hit his first home run of the season over the weekend in Buffalo. Grand slam to win things on Sunday afternoon. Piguero, who's been supremely productive this year for the Pigs, that managed to have 18 extra base hits before he got his first homer. First pitch to Piguero. Penrod snipes the outside corner with a slider, 0-1. Piguero's grand slam coming in the seventh. Pigs rallying back for the win in that one. He's hitting .271 with a .751 OPS. Right-handed hitter, square stance, not much bent to the knees. Strike one pitch way outside. Change up nearly drags Riley Adams to the backstop. Outfield straight away, infield straight up. Red Wings have gotten their next arm starting to loosen out in the bullpen. We'll see if it is Riley Cornelio here. Kemp leads it first, held on by Ortiz. Penrod, high leg kick, fires home, fastball right there. Belt high. 0-2. It's actually Jack Sinclair throwing the bullpen for Rochester, so he will be next. We were never given full clarification on whether or not Cornelio will be pitching or not tonight for Rochester. Kemp dancing from first. Penrod focuses on the hitter in his 1-2. Changeup's up and away. Ball 2. We don't know if that means Cornelio will come in later, if he will come in at all. It's a mystery. Perhaps the Red Wings have a magic 8-ball. It will tell them when Cornelio will come in. 2-2. Slider misses in. Piguero lays off. Very quiet at bat for him. Looked at every pitch so far, and he's worked it full. Kemp leads away at first. Middle infield double play depth. Penrod, red glove set at the chest. The payoff. Piguero takes his first swing and fouls it back. Up and over the screen and into the suites. I know teams have done promotion at some point of, you know, either letting fans make the decisions for a manager or using a quote-unquote AI computer algorithm. Surprised nobody's ever done one with the actual Magic 8-Ball. 3-2, Kemp stays put. Piguero takes inside ball 4. Pitch barely missed. Not a bad look with a fastball at 95. But it's inside on Leover, ball 4. Back-to-back walks issued by Penrod here to begin. Bomb of the second, and that's going to be the end of the line for him. So Jack Sinclair, who had only just started throwing for the Red Wings, is going to come on here as Matt Lecroy heads out to the mound to take the ball from his starter. We've got an early pitching change. Iron Pigs down 2-0. Be back in 60 seconds here in the Pigs Radio Network, presented by Ashley, the largest furniture store brand in North America.
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22: 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I mean, we've seen some brilliant highlights with Ohtani already. But his highlights aren't like Wemby's. He might hit a home run. He might strike out seven in five innings. But okay, Wemby can go 41-24 and have 10 blocks. 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Now, I know, you know, we're seeing Ohtani do both of these things simultaneously. 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I mean, he's playing offense and defense. Ohtani, when you're pitching and hitting, playing offense and defense. So I would think dramatic moments, it would be Wemby.
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years old out of Coral Springs, Florida. 16th round pick, the Nats, out of the University of Central Florida. 6'4", 70-pound righty, has Keaton Anthony making his Iron Pigs 2026 debut. Welcome back, Keaton. Anthony suffering a foot fracture during spring training, fouling a ball off of his foot. Needed surgery, rehab the past couple of weeks. First pitch sweeper to him. It's on the outside corner, 0-1. Keaton was tearing the cover off the ball during his rehab assignment with Clearwater and Jersey Shore. Not really a shocker. Keaton is about as much of a pro's pro hitter as you're going to find. Swat stance from the right side, open stance, 0-1. Sweeper again, this time just below the knees. 1-1. Keaton on his rehab. Ended up playing in 10 games across the 2 weeks. 1-1. Off the hands, a one-hopper back to the mound. Gloved by Sinclair, throws low to second, but it's picked by King. And across the bag, an off-balance throw to first. Doubles up Anthony. 1-4-3. The Pigs rally not quite extinguished, but the flame certainly a bit dimmer here. Now with two outs and a man at third base. That was a heck of a job by King at second base. The poor throw by Sinclair, able to come across the bag, hold on to it, and still make a good throw over to first that Ortiz able to help him out a bit with Picton. So two outs, man at third base. Brian De La Cruz, the DH, up next. Right-handed hitter, takes the first pitch slider inside on him. De La Cruz hitting 223, eight homers, driven in 36, and three RBIs on Sunday. Part of the win for the Iron Bigs. 1-0, fastball up high. Kemp, the lone runner aboard, now at third base. 2-0 on De La Cruz with Dylan Moore on deck. Sinclair, first base, side of the rubber. Tan glove held at the chest, 2-0 pitch. Slider just off the plate. De La Cruz swings through it. Sadcast tagging that as a slider seems pretty cutterish to me. Pretty tight movement on it. But in either case, De La Cruz now with a strike on him. Open stance, hands held high, the 2-1. True sweeper, bell tie on the outside corner. 2-2. No hits yet for the Pigs. Only base runners, the two walks here in the second. Kemp, only one of those remaining out on the bases at third. Two outs. And the 2-2 coming home to De La Cruz. Sweeper down low. 3-2. Red Wings a half game back in the IL from the top spot. It has been a lot of things that have gone right for them, but a lot of it has been great pitching. De La Cruz calls time, steps out. Year over year, their bullpen, starting pitching, both have taken pretty ginormous leaps. Combination of prospects matriculating through the system. It's a pretty shrewd minor league pickups. 3-2. De La Cruz, a hot shot ground ball the other way, but off the line, Ortiz able to glove it on the forehand, flip to Sinclair covering at the bag. Retire De La Cruz, and the inning over. Pigs get the two walks, begin the inning, nothing comes of it. We go to the third. It's 2-0 Rochester. 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
3: 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Major League action. Phillies Padres scoreless in the top half of the third. In the International League, Iron Pigs trailing the Red Wings 2-0 after two. Other scores, Worcester now in front of Buffalo 1-0 halfway through, going to the bottom half of the fifth. In Syracuse, the Rail Riders leading the Syracuse Mets 1-0 bottom half of the third. Top three scoreless in Durham between Charlotte and the Durham Bulls. 4-2, Gwinnett has an early lead over the Norfolk Tides.

0: bottom half of the second. Omaha has scored early, 2-0. They lead Columbus, bottom of the first. They are just about to get underway, or a pair of games. Jacksonville meeting Nashville alongside Toledo and Iowa. So to come tonight at 8:05, Memphis is hosting Louisville. Meanwhile, at 8:07, the St. Paul Saints welcome in Indianapolis for the opener of that series. Yohani Morales has opposite field two-run home run. The difference so far, the Pigs trail Rochester 2-0 going to the top half of the third. Back to Sam Jelinek.
1: Thank you, Jack. Like you said, top of the third, Iron Pigs down at 2-0. Drake Fellows trying to settle in here. Top of the order, two up against him. His first pitch slider just off the outside corner. Christian Franklin, who walked to begin the game back in the first, stole second, then scored on the Morales homer. Right-handed hitter, Fellows the wind, 1-0 pitch, sinker up high to him. Fellows only gave him one strike back in the first. That was after falling behind on him already, 3-0. Fellows hands held high. First base side, winds and deals. Franklin loads up and drives in the air deep center field. Back on it goes Carlson, retreats to the edge of the warning track. He makes the catch. One out. One out, nobody on for Yohandy Morales. Fellows fell behind on Morales his first time up, 2-0. Gave him a cookie right down the middle. And when you give Yohandy Morales a cookie, he's going to ask for milk. First pitch, breaking ball down the way, he lays off. One ball, no strikes. Morales, frankly, I would have a hard time not voting him as MVP of the International League at this point. 1-0. Morales with a ground ball over to third. Coming in to scoop it is Kemp on a short hop. Good throw across the diamond. Right to Keaton Anthony's chest. Retires Morales. His 13th homer of the season, his first time up, followed up by a 5-3 ground down. It's two quick outs. Drake Fellows here in the top of the third. Four in a row sat down by Fellows. Brady House coming up next. House singled under the glove of Dylan Moore at short his first time. Right-handed hitter, first pitch. Fellows, this is up and away to him. House, one of the few quote-unquote new guys the Iron Pigs have not seen this season. He was optioned when Dylan Cruz was recalled by the Nationals earlier in the month. 1-0, House way late on the slider, tried to wait it out, and well, waited too long. One ball, one strike. House thought to be the Nationals' third baseman of the future. A bit of a streaky start to begin the year. 1-1, late on the heater, swings by that one again. 1-2. Ultimately, option back down to Rochester, trying to reset, get some things right here, much in the same vein that Dylan Cruz was sent to AAA to begin the year. 1-2, Fellows the rock. He delivers just up and away. Catcher McIntosh is going to challenge that. Thinks that might have clipped the bell, might have clipped the outside black. As we wait for the challenge announced by home plate umpire Casey James, we all look to the scoreboard. Nothing's come of it yet, and well, the Pigs are walking off the field because they think that this is going to be call of returns. And now Casey James has announced the home plate umpire that it is call of returns. They couldn't get it up on the video board, but it's going to be a good challenge for the Pigs. Call turns from ball two to strike three. House down looking, and the inning over. So 1-2-3 frame for Drake Fellows. We go to the bottom of the third. It's 2-0 Rochester here in the Pigs Radio Network, presented by Ashley, the largest furniture store brand in North America.
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1: Bottom of the third, Iron Pigs trailing the Red Wings 2-0. First pitch on the way to Dylan Moore and Jack Sinclair. This is down low to him. One ball and no strikes. Sinclair back out there for the Red Wings. Got all three outs in the second in relief of Zach Penrod. Has got a double play and another ground out. Pitch up. Dylan Moore is rocked on a line. Straight away center backing up. Hassel got a late jump on it. But able to recover thanks to the catch. Drifting backwards. And Dylan Moore hits it hard. But hits it for the first out here in the third. One out. Nobody on. Brings up Paul McIntosh. Hitting ninth here today. For the Pigs, McIntosh doing the catching, 238 on the season, two homers. He's driven in 13. Sinclair, the kick, first pitch, down and away to him. One ball, no strikes. Pigs still looking for their first hit of the day here. Got two walks in the second. Couldn't move them around. After that, Sinclair set, first pitch, first base, side of the pitch, jumps a high chopper up the middle behind second. King has it on the third hop, sets his feet, strong throw to first, gets McIntosh by a step and a half, two up, two down for the Pigs on four pitches here in the last of the third. Two outs, nobody on, and we go back to the top of the order. Dylan Carlson hit from the right side of his first time up and struck out swinging. From the left side here, Sinclair has faced four hitters, gotten five outs, kicks, delivers, fastball at 97, and runs off the outside corner. Red Wings a 2-0 lead in this shutout so far for the Red Wings. Unfortunately, a bit of a theme for Rochester against the Iron Pigs. 1-0 coming, Carlson swings, hits it high in the air, deep to right, chasing Franklin back to the track, at the wall, it's off the top of the wall. Carlson trying for two, the throw from Franklin is late. Carlson misses a homer by mere feet, and is able to scoot into second, the first hit of the day for the Pigs. Send Franklin all the way back to the high wall and right, 18 feet high, and Carlson hit it about 17 feet up it. Franklin right in front of the fence, able to play the carom straight back down at him. Made a good throw in, but Carlson, speedy enough, legs out the two-base hit. He's at second, two outs for Felix Reyes. First pitch, Reyes checks his swing, sweeper up, he lays off. One ball, no strikes. First double for Carlson as an Iron Pig. Felix coming in, hitting 336, 12 homers, driven in 32. That's in 30 games as an Iron Pig. Right-handed hitter, spread out stance, hands held high. 1-0, off the hands, late fastball, fouls it back. Pigs left the man at third to end the second, and the man at second here in the bottom of third. Two outs. Carlson leads. King keeping a cursory look at him. Sinclair delivers. Sweeper. This is arm side. In on Reyes. Paul two. The Red Wings finished out the series in Rochester against the Pigs by throwing shutouts in the final two games of that series. And by the end of it, and thrown, I believe, 23 consecutive scoreless innings. 2-1. This is up high to Reyes. Ball three. So combine that with the two scoreless innings here today, it's just about 25 consecutive scoreless innings for the Pigs against the Rochester pitching staff. Hoping the dam will finally break here at the bottom of the third. Man at second, two outs, the 3-1. It's inside on Reyes. Has to shuffle his feet out of the way. He walks. Third walk drawn today by the Pigs. They put something together. Here are two outs, first and second. Gabe Rincona is coming up. Well, Gabe didn't get a hit his first time up. The process was good for him against the left. And time's going to be called here. And pitching coach, that's not Fernando Nieve. It's Sam Naren, their assistant pitching coach, who's making the visit here in today's ballgame. He's going to have a chat with Sinclair here. Rincona is a very dangerous hitter coming up. Now, Gabe, like I mentioned, his first time up, hitless ground ball to second base. But it was a good process against the lefty. Hit the ball really hard. 105 off the bat. Now he's got a chance against Sinclair, a righty here. Gabe against Rochester last year. Hit 228 against them, but did end up popping three of his 18 homers. First and second, two outs. Infield plays him to pull here. Sinclair out of the mound visit, delivers home a slider. It's down low. One ball, no strikes. 1-0 on Rincones. Still looking for his first homer since coming back off the injured list. 1-0 pitch. Gabe swings, gets under it. A high pop-up. Shallow left. Out goes Lipscomb. The shortstop called off by the left fielder Pinckney, who comes racing in to make the catch. Shallow left. Retire Rincones and end the inning. Sinclair works into and out of danger with two outs. And we go to the fourth. It's 2-0 Rochester here on the Pigs Radio Network. 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
1: 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Drake Fellows back to work after pretty rough seas in the first. He has settled in since then. Has retired five in a row, getting six outs in the process. First pitch to Abimelech Ortiz, takes a slider at the bottom of the zone. 0-1, Trevor Gott warming up out in the Rochester bullpen. Looks like he's going to be the next one in this conga line of relievers for the Red Wings today. 0-1, Ortiz gets under it. A high fly ball down the left field side, shallow. Foul territory, in comes Reyes, full steam ahead. He gets the spot and makes the catch. Felix Reyes covered about a full football field by the time he made that catch. Lost the hat, made the catch, and there to pick him up is Dylan Carlson coming in from center to give him his hat. Man, Felix moving gracefully down the line. Right in front of the sidewall. Had no worries about it at all. Steps in the right direction for Felix. First pitch to Andrew Pinckney. This is down and away to him. One ball, no strikes is. Obviously, Felix not a left fielder inherently. Kind of learning it on the fly here. Fellows delivers to Pinckney. Swings and misses through a slider off the plate. One ball, one strike. And, you know, every now and again you're reminded You know, Felix is new out there in left, but then sometimes you remind the man. For a big guy, Felix is A, athletic, and B, unbelievably coordinated. Pick him up and put him down a good bit. 1-1, fellow is trying to carve the edge, misses down the dirt, the slider. Ball two. Pinckney bounced back to the mound his first time up. 2-1, sinker, bell time. Pinckney looking it in the whole way. 2-2. Pinckney open stance on the right side, hitting 270, 2-2. Swing and a miss. Slider down out of the zone. Fellows gets him to chase it. Third strikeout day for Drake Fellows, and he is in rhythm here. The way this game started, walk, two-run homer, single, double. With the three hits, houses being a ground ball single, but extra base hits were scalding. Seaver King's line out to end the first. It was blistered. First pitch to King here. He swings and misses, chasing off the plate. 0-1, and it, you know, first time through the order, didn't look like Fellows was really in command of this, but he has turned a new leaf. Strike one, King, hot shots it the other way on a hop. Piguero ranging to his left, able to pick it, sets his feet from the outfield, crash, throws to first. In time to get King, and it's another 1-2-3 inning for Drake Fellows. He's retired 8 in a row, and we go to the bottom of the fourth. It's 2-0 Red Wings here in the Pigs Radio Network, presented by Ashley, the largest furniture store brand in North America.
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1: 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Toyota, let's go Pigs. Otto Kemp, Leover Piguero, and Keaton Anthony do up against the next arm on the carousel for the Red Wings. It is Trevor Gott. Gott, 3-0, the 3.52 ERA. Replaces Jack Sinclair. Sinclair, two scoreless, one hit, one walk, and no strikeouts. This pitch and change brought to you by Lehigh Valley Chimney Specialists, keeping the valley safe, one chimney at a time. Wind the first pitch from Gott to Otto Kemp. Otto on his front foot, pops it up, behind home, towards the backstop. Adams giving chase, and he runs out of room. Hits right off the top of the protective netting on the backstop, and Adams actually kind of tripped a little bit over the on-deck circle. Kept his footing. No chance for him to make the play. Just strike one on Kemp. Otto actually didn't see a strike his first time up. Walked on four pitches against Penrod back in the second. 0-1 from Gott. Cutter is down and away. One ball, one strike. Interestingly, between Sinclair and Penrod entering this inning here, Gott's 1-1. Kemp takes a fastball down and away. The Red Wings had thrown 42 pitches, of which only 19 of them had found the strike zone. They'd walked three, only given up one hit, and yet to allow a run here. 2-1 pitch. Kemp swings and drives it deep down the left field line, hooking towards the corner. Pinckney on the run is going to get to the spot. Just a step in front of the warning track, he makes the catch. One out just a little bit towards the end of the bat for Otto there. Got a hanging cutter. You could hear it, the hollow sounds of the ball striking the bat just a little bit towards the cup ends for the first out here of the fourth. One out, nobody on for Leover Piguero. Piguero walking his first time up, got the turn, first pitch, fastball right down the middle. Got 5'11", 185-pound righty. Originally a sixth-round pick of the Padres in 2013. 0-1 fastball up and in on Piguero, a little bit of chin music. Born in Lexington, Kentucky, turning 34 later this offseason. Straddles the rubber out in the mounds. Turns into his line, the 1-1 pitch. Cutter down and away to the righty, hitting Piguero. Ball two. 2-0 Red Wings. Bottom of the fourth, only runs the day, coming on a Yohandy Morales 2-run homer. Got winds up, 2-1 coming. Cutter trying to carve the outside corner, but just a little bit below the knees. Field straight away on the over, infield normal depth, got the turn, 3-1, fastball to basically the same spot, this time though it's going to be called a strike, and Piguero, thinking that it can't be a strike, that was just a ball, will challenge this. Pigs are 1-for-1 challenging here today, and upon review, they will now be 1-for-2. Call on the field confirmed, that pitch just barely clipping the underside of the strike zone. So count stays at 3-2. Full count on Piguero, one out, bases empty. Pigs down a pair in the bottom of the fourth. Got one up, one down out of the bullpen, and he can't get on the same page as Riley Adams. So the catcher Adams is going to call time, go out to the mound, and chat with the guy. Talking about this in the last inning, that the Red Wings pitching has taken a pretty ginormous leap forward here to really help them into position to be in contention down the stretch of the first half. Right now a half game back in the IL standings. And it's both starting pitching and the relief corps for Rochester. 3-2 is way outside. This time, no doubt about it, it is ball four to Leover. One out walk.
18: Now batting for the Iron Pigs, number 10, Keaton Anthony.
1: Brings up Keaton Anthony, bouncing to a double play. His first time up. Rochester's ERA, it won't seem anything great, but at 470, is in the top half of the International League. I can't remember the last time the Red Wings first pitched Anthony as a sinker, knee-high, inside corner, 0-1, had a team ERA that was even close to being under 5. 470 this season, 19-for-28 in save chances. 0-1, Piguero runs and Anthony, trying to slash it the other way, just a little bit late, sends it into the screen. Down the right field line. 0-2. One thing that has plagued Rochester in recent years is an abundance of walks. They've issued the 7th fewest walks in the IL this year. Pitch home to Anthony, turns on a breaking ball and lines it down the left field side, in for a base hit. It's knocked down by Pinckney, he'll pick it up, throw it into second. Piguero will stop at third, with Anthony holding at first, with his first hit of 2026 for the Iron Pigs. Down to the count, Anthony, good job there keeping the hands back. That was just a mistake by God. Wanted that breaking ball outside, instead hung it on the inside corner. Keaton more than quick enough hands, tuck him inside, yank it to the left side. So first and third, one out. Brian De La Cruz, the hitter, swings the first pitch and shoots it into the ground. Down the right field side, 0-1. Pigs have had a plethora of opportunities here in the early going. They're already over three with runners in scoring position and have left three on base. Scoreless for now, 2-0 they trail in the bottom of the fourth. First and third, one out, strike one delivery. Got down and away, misses with a cutter. De La Cruz grounded out sharply to first base his first time up, but that was with Ortiz way off the line at first. For this at-bat, he has to hold on Anthony at first. So that right side's wide open for Brian. Count even at one, got on the way. De La Cruz thinking right side, late on the fastball. Swings through it, 1-2. That's been the bugaboo for De La Cruz this year. Using the whole field, which has been nice, going the other way, but has trickled into the territory of he's now late on the fastball consistently. 1-2. De La Cruz smacks it hard on the line down the right field side, but that slices into the seats. That a great example there. You don't hate De La Cruz going the other way with that, but that fastball, even on the outer half, is more towards the middle of the plate. That's a pitch that De La Cruz, big, strong guy, if he gets his arms extended, he can actually drive that to left center. Gone from the third base side, fiddles the ball behind his back. Peguero at third, Anthony at first, got high leg kick, the pitch. De La Cruz late again, fouls the fastball back. I think got a bit tentative here after seeing Anthony, who was late on the fastball, turn on the breaking ball. He doesn't want to do the same thing to De La Cruz. He's just going to keep on pumping fastballs here until De La Cruz can prove that he can get the bat head out in front of him. Don't want to speed him up needlessly. Try the 1-2 again. De La Cruz turns on the fastball. He caught up all right. High and deep to left and into the bullpen. Three-run homer. Ryan De La Cruz. Pigs take the lead here in the fourth. 3-2. Gave him one too many looks at the fastball. Finally, De La Cruz turns and burns. 106 off the bat. Walloped. Into the bullpen to the left. That was 106 off the bat. Big three-run shot. And the Pigs vault in front 3-2 here in the bottom of the fourth. Clear the bases off. Wipe the slate clean. Dylan Moore up next. Swinging at the first pitch. Pops it in the air. Down the right field line. Long run Franklin. Pressed up against the sidewall. That ball's going to slice into the seats. So 0-1. On Dylan Moore. And for De La Cruz, that has got to feel great. Team best, 39 RBIs, his ninth long ball. Again, pulling the ball to the left side. Not even the true fastball there from Gott. That was the cutter that he left up. Finally, De La Cruz, not going the other way with it. Getting the bat hit out in front, let it eat. 0-1 on Moore, lined out to center field. His first time up, got the lines. Right on right matchup, and the pitch is down low. One ball and one strike. A lot of other teams are going to be watching this series this week, as since the calendar is flipped to June, we now have 3 weeks left in the IL first half. 1-1, got over Cook's cutter, throws it all the way to the backstop. Two and one on Moore. Right now, Rochester sits a half game back of both Memphis and Nashville. They've been oscillating those three teams at the top for the past week. 2-1, Moore just gets under it. Pop up behind home. Adams off the mask, gives it a look. That's about six rows deep. Oh, Pham tries to make a barehanded catch. Drops it, is able to pick it up in the bounce. Two and two on Moore. But with the rest of the league also within striking distance of Rochester, plus Nashville and Memphis ahead of them, Moore swings and misses, pitch down on the way. Gott gets him. First strikeout out of the bullpen and a bounce back for him after the three-run homer by De La Cruz. Certainly Nashville and Memphis will be rooting on the Pigs here to try to make it a two-team race the rest of the way. As we saw last year, even with 3 weeks left to go, that's still a lot of time. Two outs, nobody on for Paul McIntosh. Got first pitch, sinker at 95 on the inside corner, 0-1. McIntosh grounded out to second base, first time up. Got the turn, right on right matchup, and he delivers home, fastball at the knees. 0-2. Outfield straight away on McIntosh, infield straight up. Shadows covering most of the field except for right. Christian Franklin, the lone guy on the diamond, splashed in sunshine. 0-2 on McIntosh. Got the turn, delivers home. Fastball off the plate. 1-2 on Paul. Top of the order on deck. Luke Young out in the bullpen for the Red Wings, getting loose here in case Scott can't get McIntosh. 1-2 coming. Swing and a miss. Fastball up. McIntosh chased it. He's down on strikes and got ends of the fourth with back-to-back punch-outs. But Brian De La Cruz gets to him, a three-run shot. Gives the Pigs the lead. We go to the fifth. Now 3-2 Iron Pigs here in the Pigs Radio Network. 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
1: Top of the fifth, Iron Pigs now with a 3-2 lead on the Red Wings, courtesy of Brian De La Cruz. Three-run long ball puts Drake Fellows in line for the win, potentially here, as he will try to complete five innings for the first time this season. It was a rough start for Drake. Two runs in the first, four straight base runners to begin the game, and he has allowed just one base runner since. He has sat down eight in a row. The last man to reach is the guy at the plate beginning the fifth, Robert Hassel III. Takes a swipe at the first one and pops it into the seats. Third base side, 0-1 on Hassel. Hassel from the left side reached to open the second and then was immediately wiped off the bases by a Riley Adams 4-6-4-3 double play. 0-1, fouled off again by Hassel. 0-2. Hassel square stance from the left side of the plate. Slides the barrel down his back. Now straightens up as the 0-2 comes home and chops it into his own dugout, sending Yohandy Morales and Andrew Pinckney for cover off the railing. Two on Hassel, infield placement pull on the right side. 0-2, check swing, appeal to third, he held up. Third base umpire Josiah Shepard saying he's able to stop the swing in time. Our umpires today brought to you by Gross McGinley, attorneys at law. Fellows the 1-2, Hassel off the hands, pop-up, foul ground, third base side. That's going to spiral into the seats again, nearly the same spot that he opened the at-bat with. Umpires today, Josiah Shepherd's at third base, Caleb Martin at first, and Casey James, our crew chief, is calling the balls and strikes. Fellows on the mound, wearing long navy blue sleeves, holds his black glove up high, now kicks, delivers, front hip sinker, tails just off the inside corner, 2-2. Fellows in a good spot pitch count-wise, he's only at 53 right now, which, fingers crossed, means smooth sailing here for the rest of the fifth. 2-2. Hassel fouls another one off, this time straight back. Riley Cornelio has appeared out in the bullpen for Rochester, so he will work out of the bullpen today. Looks like it's going to be when we go to the bottom of the fifth. 2-2. Breaking ball in the dirt. Hassel not interested. It's a full count. Into on Hassel, beginning at the top of the fifth. The payoff, Hassel fights it off, straight back to the screen again here. We will do a 10th pitch of the at-bat. Easily the longest at-bat any Red Wing has had tonight. Fellows has retired 8 in a row, trying to get Hassel here to begin the fifth. 3-2 again, breaking ball called, strike 3. Plants the slider outside corner, backdoors it on Hassel, gets him looking. Punch out of the game for Fellows, the first out here in the fifth. One out, nobody on, Riley Adams, catcher for Rochester up next. Hit into a double play, his first time up. First pitch breaking ball, this is outside. One ball, no strikes. Levi Stout starting to throw out in the Iron Pigs bullpen, with Fellows presumably getting close to his pitch count here. Adams from the right side awaits the 1-0. Sinker at 90. Tails on the outside corner. One and one on Riley Adams. Fellows 9 in a row sat down. Delivers home. Adams cuts through it. Slider down low. 1-2. And outside of just good command and location by Fellows, it's hard to really pinpoint exactly what he's doing to keep Rochester so off balance here. It's not a huge array of pitches. 1-2. Slider is up and away. 2-2. Sinker, slider, curveball, smattering of changeups. It's elementary. It's basic. But it goes to show when you hit your spots, it goes a long way for you. 2-2 on Adams. Fellows the break even. Hits it hardly ground by a diving Kemp at third, just to his left, and on into left for a base hit. So that snaps the streak of 9 in a row. Sat down by Fellows. One out base runner brings up the 9-hole hitter, Trey Lipscomb. Fellows having to work from the stretch for the first time since back in the second inning. Faces Lipscomb, who he struck out on three pitches his first time. Crossfire set from Fellows, kicks, delivers home, and Lipscomb, flat-footed, chases a slider off the plate. 0-1. Middle infield double play depth. Fellows with two double plays today. One of them, actually a line drive double play in the first. 0-1. Lipscomb chases up high and grounds it to the backstop. 0-2. Fellows originally slated to pitch in Mexico this year. Hadn't signed with the team since the Yankees had released him in spring training. He had technically signed with the Mexican League team, but hadn't appeared in a game for them yet. Throwing a bullpen or two, was down in Mexico, and then the Phillies came calling and said, "Hey, what do you think?" Well, here he is, 0-2, called strike 3, freezes Lipscomb, who has not seen the ball well out of Fellows' hand today. Gets him on three pitches again here, this time a backwards K. Five strikeouts for Drake Fellows, and there's two outs in the top of the fifth. 3-2 Iron Pigs on the David Cruz three-run homer. Man at first, two outs. Now Christian Franklin 0 for 1 today. Walk, run scored in the first. Flied out to deep center his last time. First one home. Slider starts off the plate, ends up there. One ball, no strikes. Not much of a lead for Adams over at first. Tying run here in the top of the fifth. Fellows stretches the arm skyward, settles them back down to the belt. Now delivers home, and Franklin fouls it off at the plate. Ball and strike on the Red Wings leadoff. Yohandy Morales on deck. And I had to guess, Fellows probably won't be facing Morales. Franklin reaches. Stout has had enough time to throw in the bullpen. Tank Adamson has been entrusting Stout with higher and higher leverage stuff. 1-1. Sinker carves the outside corner, and Franklin almost reluctantly goes and taps the top of his head and initiates the first challenge of the day for the Red Wings. Thinks that this one misses, missed off the plate, and upon review, it certainly did. So, missed off the plate by about an inch. Call goes from 1-2, and now to 2-1 on Franklin. Runner at first, two outs. Riley Adams at first, pitch the one-run lead in the fifth. 2-1, Fellows nearly back to the same spot, this time, though, with a slider. Able to carve the edge. 2-2. 3-2 Pigs. Top of the fifth. Series opener here on Tuesday night. Adams short lead at first. Anthony holding him on. 2-2. Called strike three. Sinker outside corner. Fellows freezes him. His sixth strikeout of the day. He punches out three in the fifth. And he likely departs in line for his first victory as an Iron Pig. 3-2 Pigs as we go bottom five. Halfway home here in the Pigs Radio Network. 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
21: Scoring update presented by Ashley. Top half of the fifth in Major League action. Phillies hosting the Padres, and it is tied at 2. In the International League, the Iron Pigs now leading 3-2 over the Rochester Red Wings thanks to one big swing and a three-run home run by Brian De La Cruz. Other scores, Buffalo now in front of Worcester, 2-1, bottom half of the seventh there. Halfway through in Durham, the Charlotte Knights lead the Durham Bulls 3-1. Bottom of the fourth in Syracuse, the Mets and the Scranton Oaks Bay Railriders deadlocked at 2 apiece. 5-2, Gwinnett holds a lead over the Norfolk Tides, bottom half of the fourth. Top three in Columbus, Omaha 5, the Columbus Clippers 2. One of the Nashville leads, Jacksonville, bottom of the second, 2-0 Toledo, an early lead over Iowa, bottom of the second. Just about to start are both Memphis hosting Louisville alongside St. Paul meeting up with Indianapolis. Iron Pigs hold a one-run lead at the halfway point, 3-2 over Rochester. To the bottom half of the fifth we go. Here's Sam Jelinek.
1: Thank you, Jack. Like you mentioned, halfway home, Iron Pigs with a 3-2 lead over the Red Wings. Got a pitching change here for Rochester as Riley Cornelio, originally slated to be tonight's starter, finally comes in out of the bullpen here to begin at the bottom of the fifth. Takes over for Trevor Gott. Gott leaves in line for the loss. Gott, one inning, three runs, two hits, one walk, and two strikeouts. Cornelio been one of the best starting pitchers in the IL this season. 5-1, 4.46 ERA, 42 and a third innings, 60 strikeouts. 24 walks, giving up just 31 hits. Past couple of times out for him have been tough. Four runs allowed in each of those outings, coming on four innings last week in Syracuse, and then just a two-thirds of an inning against Worcester on the 21st. But he has dominated the Iron Pigs. This is the top of the order here to begin his day out of the bullpen. Switch hitter batting left, Dylan Carlson swings in the first one and lines it over a leaping Ortiz and down the right field line towards the corner. Into the corner it goes. Franklin will pick it out and Carlson in at second with his second double of the ball game. first pitch, Hackney against Riley Cornelio. Dylan Carlson with a leadoff double here to begin the bottom of the fifth. Ortiz at first, if he'd been playing a step or two further back, maybe would have had a chance to leap all the way up in